0: back like right after the All-Star break, which is plenty of time for them to gear up for October. But that's one thing that when you talk about what Jorge said about dress rehearsals for the playoffs, the best way that has manifested itself for the Dodgers, the clearest way, is that they take their time with pitchers. They are slow bringing them back. It's a luxury afforded by their starting pitching depth. But with Glasnow and Snell, they're going to treat this as slowly as possible.
1: Edwin Diaz, what do you got on him?
0: He's off a mound. He's been throwing bullpen sessions last we heard. And it looks like at some point in around maybe late July, early August, that was the initial timeline. He also, like Blake Snell, had loose bodies in his elbow. He was not a candidate for that sort of nanoscope that Tarek Skubal had. So he had the traditional one, which is why he's going to take a little bit longer. But probably, again, late July, early August for Edwin Diaz.
1: So everyone, you know, we've been talking about Tarek Skubal and whether or not he's going to be traded. And the Dodgers are, I think it's a requirement to mention them because they don't step away from any big opportunity. We've seen them make big deals in the past for the Yu Darvish, Manny Machado-like type players. It's very well, you can bet that they're going to be in the conversation to at least push the other teams. I look at what they need, and I'm thinking that, you know, this might actually be a case where Andrew Freeman is just in it to bluff other teams and in the end, not paying the price. Jorge, do you agree with me on that? Or do you think that the Dodgers actually will expend significant resources to outbid teams like maybe the Braves, the Tampa Bay Rays, maybe the Phillies to get Skubal?
2: I don't think so. We've seen Andrew Freeman. He also traded for Max Scherzer and Trey Turner one summer. But we also saw him not go all the way for Juan Soto that one summer. So it could be the kind of thing where he does bluff his way. So maybe the Braves have to pay a little extra, or the Chicago Cubs or the Milwaukee Brewers or whoever may be in these sweepstakes, the New York Yankees. I just think with Yamamoto and Ohtani and Snell, you got to expect Snell.
1: Sasaki, Justin Robleski.
2: All these guys have been. Do they need an ace? I think the type of team that needs Skubal, the team that needs an ace, a number one type. We've seen Yamamoto and Ohtani. Those guys can be number one ace dominant guys in October. I don't think they necessarily need that right now. I don't think mortgaging some of the future, when we don't really know what's going to happen next year with the CBA and the tax penalties and a potential cap and, you know, maybe getting off some money, and you need these cheaper players that are coming up the ranks right now in the farm system. I don't know if that's worth it. And maybe they do bluff, some teams and force them to pay a little extra. And maybe the Detroit Tigers won't trade Skubal because they're for some reason still in this, because the American League is as mediocre as ever.
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10: With your forecast, I'm Corey Hartman. For tonight, mostly cloudy with a chance of showers and thunderstorms and lows in the mid-60s. On Monday, chance of showers and storms in the afternoon, otherwise mostly cloudy, highs in the upper 80s to near 90. Monday night, chance of storms and a low around 65. If you're looking for a new place to live, stay, work, or play, check out Worthington, Minnesota. 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Right now, it's 70.
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0: win in Canadian World Cup history. This is the first time they advanced to the round of 16. So this is the beautiful thing about this tournament. I understand we can have the geopolitical discussions and things about that, the nature of the game. But when you see moments like that and you see the wave of emotion that overcame that Canadian team, you know how much this means, not just to them, but just to Canadian culture as a whole.
1: And they will get the winner of Netherlands and Morocco. They play tomorrow, so they'll find out who their opponent is going to be. But it's going to be a lot of fun going on with it. Boston is just trying on purpose to lose this game now. Willier Abreu, who I talked about making that horrible throw earlier, error in right field, dropped the ball. And it allowed Yankees to score one run. They're trying to add on more. We'll talk about all of it coming up, too, because it is coming down to the wire on the diamond. It's game night right here on ESPN Radio and the ESPN app.
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15: With your forecast, I'm Corey Hartman. For tonight, mostly cloudy with a chance of showers and thunderstorms and lows in the mid-60s. On Monday, chance of showers and storms in the afternoon, otherwise mostly cloudy. Highs in the upper 80s to near 90. Monday night, chance of storms and a low around 65. If you're looking for a new place to live, stay, work, or play, check out Worthington, Minnesota. 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

0: get you any closer to a ring than what you already are with Jaylen Brown. I don't know if you do.
1: I don't either. And the thing is, what do you need to put around, like, just specifically on Kawhi? If somebody wanted to tell me that they need to break up Jason Tatum and Jaylen Brown because, in a way, they're too similar of the same player. I think Tatum right. is a much better offensive player, but I think Jaylen Brown's a much better defensive player than those two. But they're both kind of wing, bigger guard, yep. body type, and yep. even just how they play. And you say, okay, well, yeah, we're going to get away from that. You're right. Then that's Kawhi. You know, it's different if you just sit there and be like, nope, we're going to go get a point guard. We're going to go get a smaller point guard to run point, or we're going to go get a playmaking type of center. And I think you've seen it. Like, they obviously shipped out Kristaps Porzingis because that mm-hmm. wasn't working. They do have Peyton Pritchard as that point guard, maybe in line for an even bigger role. But I thought he played really well when Jason Tatum was out to keep them alive. But, yeah, it's like I don't blame the Celtics. If they want to trade Jaylen Brown under the idea that we are going all in with Jason Tatum, good, good. That's what you need to do. If you feel like you have a star player, you go all in and you do everything that you can to put the pieces around them to be successful. But you can't have two. And maybe that's where the Celtics are sitting here saying we can't have two. It's just got to be one, and we're going to do everything we can and use every asset. If you look at Jaylen Brown just as an asset, we're going to use this asset to make Jason Tatum the best that he possibly can be. And my comeback to that is, yeah, that's Jaylen Brown. That the asset is Jaylen Brown to help him play as well as he can. But I guess Brad Stevens doesn't see it that way, maybe.
0: Here's the thing, too. You just triggered my memory with this. You just said that the Celtics, if they do trade Jaylen Brown, they want four first-round picks.
1: Reportedly, yeah.
0: Who has four first-round picks to give up? Other than the teams that aren't really good.
1: Maybe Portland. Somebody said Portland would be one of the favorites in that. But again, look at what picks? How many? Yeah. What drafts? How many drafts down the way you're going to go? And then especially, I know Jaylen Brown's under contract. You're going to most likely want to re-sign him, right? Does he want to go play in Portland?
0: No,
1: is he going to go sign
0: not.
1: Another max deal in Portland? I doubt it. But you never know. It's interesting to see, and again, a lot of excitement. I think it might even be this week we get some news here on Jaylen Brown. This was SportsCenter's A New Interview podcast from Rich Eisen, featuring SportsCenter legends, available now on Disney+, the Rich Eisen Show YouTube channel, and all podcast platforms. 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Speaking of making moves, that's next here on Game Night, ESPN Radio and the ESPN app.
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11: With your forecast, I'm Corey Hartman. For tonight, mostly cloudy with a chance of showers and thunderstorms and lows in the mid-60s. On Monday, chance of showers and storms in the afternoon, otherwise mostly cloudy, highs in the upper 80s to near 90. Monday night, chance of storms and a low around 65. If you're looking for a new place to live, stay, work, or play, check out Worthington, Minnesota. It's worth a look. Currently, 69 degrees.
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0: have a surplus of picks to equal what the Boston Celtics have. So then if you're Jaylen Brown, like, you know, again, just off this list, the Nets, okay. Well, what are you going to build around me now that you give up all these picks? The Hawks are a little bit different because, like, I feel like the Hawks are actually kind of cooking a little bit down there with some of their moves, and actually that might put them over the top, which would make a lot of sense for them. But, yeah, for the vast majority of them, from Jaylen Brown, you're like, this isn't a good situation. And given all this future, I get you had to give it up to get me here, but what do we got to maintain it coming up in the future? Well, speaking of in the future, is it time for a salary cap? 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
10: With your forecast, I'm Corey Hartman. For tonight, mostly cloudy with a chance of showers and thunderstorms and lows in the mid-60s. On Monday, chance of showers and storms in the afternoon, otherwise mostly cloudy, highs in the upper 80s to near 90. Monday night, chance of storms and a low around 65. If you're looking for a new place to live, stay, work, or play, check out Worthington, Minnesota. 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

0: Match day one, they lost narrowly to Colombia, and then they beat Uzbekistan. And there's a lot of hope in England about how far they'll go. And if they were to slip on this one, it would be a bit of a national disaster back in England. And I can't help feeling there's a little bit of a Scottish person who, they had a bad World Cup, we want to bestow our bad World Cup on their bad World Cup. So I'm just wondering if England are going to slip up against the DR Congo.
1: Don, what's your fixture?
2: I've got Netherlands versus Morocco. I just think styles make fights. I think the matchup between these two attacking sides, it's going to be one of them games where surely there's goals. It could be a 4-3. I've got Holland advancing, the Netherlands advancing. But I think when you watch the game unfold with two attacking sides that are not going to be defensive, this could be anything. It's going to be a great game.
3: That one comes up on Monday, 9 o'clock Eastern. And yes, the winner gets Canada in the round of 16. The U.S. will play Bosnia-Herzegovina this week. Earlier on ESPN Radio, former women's national team midfielder and analyst for Apple TV, Casey White.
4: We've learned a lot about the United States roster. There were a lot of questions going in. There was a lot of wonder of how they were going to compete in general in this World Cup. So I think if you look at what we were thinking before, everyone thought we should advance out of group, but you just never know. We've had some years where we haven't done that when the expectation was high. So there's a positive piece about the U.S. coming out of group stage. The last game was a little bit tough, and people had been a little bit harsh on the third result, getting the loss to Turkey A. The reality is the chance to win three group games was really positive for our team. There's just a lot more eyes on the sport right now. The visibility has grown, and I see that as a positive thing. What we do know now are the players that most likely will be contributing as we go through the knockout rounds. It won't be as big of a roster that's going to be seeing the field as we've seen in group stage.
1: Do you worry at all? I know Mauricio Pochettino was like, why are you guys asking me about losing the game against Turkey the other day, because they'd already advanced out of group. But like, is momentum something that should be considered here? The loss to Turkey going into the game against Bosnia and Herzegovina, now that it is the knockout stage?
4: As a manager, momentum is definitely considered. I think you bring up a really great point in that regard. And even more than momentum, continuity of play. But the other considerations have to be, where are players at physically? Where are players at mentally? And so those pieces have to come into consideration as well. The best managers figure out how to balance that. I understand Mauricio Pochettino's dismay a little bit at the questions, but I also understand that this is good. The expectation from our media is getting higher and higher for this team, and that's a positive thing for U.S. soccer, even though I understand that he wanted to celebrate getting out of group.
3: We'll see how the Americans fare this week against Bosnia-Herzegovina. 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Still trying to leave San Francisco. That's next. SportsCenter All Night continues. 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

0: advancing, the Netherlands advancing, but I think when you watch the game unfold with two attacking sides that are not going to be defensive, this could be anything. It's going to be a great game.
1: That one comes up on Monday, 9 o'clock Eastern, and yes, the winner gets Canada in the round of 16. The U.S. will play Bosnia-Herzegovina this week. Earlier on ESPN Radio, former women's national team midfielder and analyst for Apple TV, Casey White.
2: We've learned a lot about the United States roster. There were a lot of questions going in. There was a lot of wonder of how they were going to compete in general in this World Cup. So I think if you look at what we were thinking before, everyone thought we should advance out of group, but you just never know. We've had some years where we haven't done that when the expectation was high. So there's a positive piece about the U.S. coming out of group stage. The last game was a little bit tough, and people have been a little bit harsh on the third result, getting the loss to Turkey A. The reality is the chance to win three group games was really positive for our team. There's just a lot more eyes on the sport right now. The visibility has grown, and I see that as a positive thing. What we do know now are the players that most likely will be contributing as we go through the knockout rounds. It won't be as big of a roster that's going to be seeing the field as we've seen in group stage.
3: Do you worry at all? I know Mauricio Pochettino was like, why are you guys asking me about losing the game against Turkey the other day, because they'd already advanced out of group. But like, is momentum something that should be considered here? The loss to Turkey going into the game against Bosnia and Herzegovina, now that it is the knockout stage?
2: As a manager, momentum is definitely considered. I think you bring up a really great point in that regard. And even more than momentum, continuity of play. But the other considerations have to be, where are players at physically? Where are players at mentally? And so those pieces have to come into consideration as well. The best managers figure out how to balance that. I understand Mauricio Pochettino's dismay a little bit at the questions, but I also understand that this is good. The expectation from our media is getting higher and higher for this team, and that's a positive thing for U.S. soccer, even though I understand that he wanted to celebrate getting out of group.
1: We'll see how the Americans fare this week against Bosnia-Herzegovina. 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That's next. 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

0: had some years where we haven't done that when the expectation was high. So there's a positive piece about the U.S. coming out of group stage. The last game was a little bit tough, and people have been a little bit harsh on the third result, getting the loss to Turkey A. The reality is the chance to win three group games was really positive for our team. There's just a lot more eyes on the sport right now. The visibility has grown, and I see that as a positive thing. What we do know now are the players that most likely will be contributing as we go through the knockout rounds. It won't be as big of a roster that's going to be seeing the field as we've seen in group stage.
1: Do you worry at all? I know Mauricio Pochettino was like, why are you guys asking me about losing the game against Turkey the other day, because they'd already advanced out of group. But like, is momentum something that should be considered here? The loss to Turkey going into the game against Bosnia and Herzegovina, now that it is the knockout stage?
0: As a manager, momentum is definitely considered. I think you bring up a really great point in that regard. And even more than momentum, continuity of play. But the other considerations have to be, where are players at physically? Where are players at mentally? And so those pieces have to come into consideration as well. The best managers figure out how to balance that. I understand Mauricio Pochettino's dismay a little bit at the questions, but I also understand that this is good. The expectation from our media is getting higher and higher for this team, and that's a positive thing for U.S. soccer, even though I understand that he wanted to celebrate getting out of group.
2: We'll see how the Americans fare this week against Bosnia-Herzegovina. 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Still trying to leave San Francisco? That's next. 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
1: 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Golf, riveting Sunday at the PGA Tour stop in Connecticut. There was a 90-minute weather delay, so that meant the leaders were on 18 with darkness coming on. Knowing it was their last hole of the day, either way.
2: Putts on its way. Up to the cup. Looking good. Has a chance. Misses on the right edge. Missed on the right edge. Oh, my goodness. Everything but in.
3: That looked good. That looked good.
2: And he's going to tap that in. And this will be a par for Victor Hovland. So he is in at 21 under par. Will Scottie Scheffler be able to match this from just inside 9 feet?
1: Scheffler had putted first, but went long past the hole, as you heard, had more than an 8-footer coming back.
2: Absolute quiet around this 18th green. Sends it up to the cup. Made it! And a fist pump from Scottie Scheffler. And we're coming back on Monday. He and Victor Hovland finish at 21 under par. Chance of USA for Scottie. The fans from Norway are here. They're going to have to come back on Monday. We're going to have a playoff.
1: Like a Ryder Cup atmosphere. SiriusXM PGA Tour Radio. The weather delay during the afternoon did not allow enough daylight for the playoff to happen Sunday evening, so it's back to the tee at 9 a.m. for the two of them at the Travelers Championship. They finished the weekend at 21 under. They'll play the playoff in the morning, repeating the 18th hole to determine the winner. It's the sixth playoff this season. Victor Hovland and Scottie Scheffler, the two remaining, going for the title at the Travelers Championship in Connecticut. Meanwhile, in Minnesota, KPMG Women's PGA Championship at Hazeltine. And the winner, Heyron Yu, 13 under for the week. First major championship for her, fourth career LPGA victory. Shot a 73 in the first round, trailed by 10 shots. Largest 18-hole deficit by a major champion in LPGA Tour history. Played the final three rounds at 14 under par. Let's bring in John Ryder now with the top sounds from Sunday.
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0: Number 5.
5: Thanks, Jay. We start with Sunday Night Baseball, which featured a near no-hitter for Boston starter Sonny Gray against his former team, the Yankees, and a walk-off at Fenway Park for a four-game sweep. John Shambi with the final call on ESPN Radio.
6: The pitch. Swing and a line drive. Base hit right field. Out into the vacated right field. In to score Yoshida. Duran wins it, and they mob him between first and second. A seesaw battle in the late stages, and the Red Sox win it in 10. They walk it off 5-4. What a win.
0: Number 4.
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7: Wicks works his motion. Here comes the 2-2. Sanchez hits one on the ground to third. Fielded by Bregman. A second for one. Horner to first. Double play. Cubs win. Cubs win. They beat the Brewers 4-3 in 10.
0: Number 3.
5: And we have another game going 10 innings, this time in Detroit with the Astros powering up, taking down the Tigers on KBME 790 AM.
6: 2-2. And Walker drives this one. Deep to left field. And you can kiss it goodbye. Four rows beyond the bullpens. A three-run home run for Christian Walker. His 19th long ball of the season. And the Astros now lead this one 7-3.
0: Number 2.
5: Turning to golf, and it goes down to the wire in the final round of the Travelers Championship in Connecticut. And it will be decided in a playoff. The call on SiriusXM at PGA Tour Radio.
2: Absolute quiet around this 18th green. 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
4: Made it! And a fist pump from Scottie Scheffler. And we're coming back on Monday. He and Victor Hovland finish at 21 under par. Chance of USA for Scottie. The fans from Norway are here. They're going to have to come back on Monday. We're going to have a playoff.
0: Number 1.
5: JR, top sound comes from the WNBA. 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
8: Down by 3, less than 5 seconds to go. Carla Late was able to hit a 3. Can they do it again? Late will fire.
1: overtimes eventually. Also in the W, Valkyries palindrome win over the Liberty 76-67. Lynx 85-77 win over the Wings. The Lynx with a WNBA best 15-4 this season. Putting up zeros until... Uh-oh. That's next. SportsCenter All Night. It's ESPN Radio.
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0: Phillies, Mets did not go extra innings like the other ones we mentioned. But speaking of going extra, how about the Mystics and Fire in the WNBA?
1: Down by three, less than 5 seconds to go. Carla Lake was able to hit a three. Can they do it again? Lake will fire. Yes! Carla Lake! Put it in the face, Carla Lake! She does it again! And we are tied! About 4 seconds difference from game and shot. Citron going all the way to the bucket. Carlton spinning away from Citron. Yes, she drilled it! And we are tied again! 116 all, the veteran at Iowa State, BC.
0: Overtime, double overtime, triple overtime. They went to a fourth overtime.
1: Citron went and got Flores to get the ball. All right, she looks okay here. Cuts to the rim. She was facing me out. She's got plenty of legs. Sonia Citron in a gutty performance gives the Mystics a 2-point lead. Carla Lake takes off. It's the buzzer. No! And Washington hangs on. Game, but that one would not drop.
0: WNBA league pass, and in the end it's the Mystics with a 124-123 quadruple overtime win. Second four overtime game in WNBA history. Mystics also involved in that one. They beat the Storm back in 2001. The teams on Sunday combined for 247 points, second most in a game in WNBA history. Third game in WNBA history with five players scoring at least 25. SportsCenter all night, ESPN Radio. World Cup, round of 32 action on Sunday, and it's Canada with a 1-0 win over South Africa. Canada advances to the round of 16 in its first knockout stage match at the World Cup. They'll get the winner of the Netherlands-Morocco matchup in the round of 16. Canada has 9 goals in the tournament, most by a CONCACAF men's team in a single FIFA World Cup. As the round of 32 continues, matchups that we should be keeping an eye on this week, ESPN analyst Don Hutchinson and Craig Burley.
2: It's a little bit of an agenda-driven one, this. England DR Congo.
3: Shock.
2: Because England have not performed well in this World Cup. They won the group, but they haven't played well. DR Congo has been one of the great stories. They drew with Portugal match day one. They lost narrowly to Colombia, and then they beat Uzbekistan. And there's a lot of hope in England about how far they'll go. And if they were to slip on this one, it would be a bit of a national disaster back in England. And I can't help feeling there's a little bit of a Scottish person who, they had a bad World Cup. We want to bestow our bad World Cup on their bad World Cup. So I'm just wondering if England are going to slip up against the DR Congo.
3: Don, what's your fixture?
4: I've got Netherlands versus Morocco. I just think styles make fights. I think the matchup between these two attacking sides, it's going to be one of them games where surely there's goals. It could be a 4-3. I've got Holland advancing, the Netherlands advancing. But I think when you watch the game unfold with two attacking sides that are not going to be defensive, this could be anything. It's going to be a great game.
0: That one comes up on Monday, 9 o'clock Eastern. And yes, the winner gets Canada in the round of 16. The U.S. will play Bosnia-Herzegovina this week. Earlier on ESPN Radio, former women's national team midfielder and analyst for Apple TV, Casey White.
5: We've learned a lot about the United States roster. There were a lot of questions going in. There was a lot of wonder of how they were going to compete in general in this World Cup. So I think if you look at what we were thinking before, everyone thought we should advance out of group, but you just never know. We've had some years where we haven't done that when the expectation was high. So there's a positive piece about the U.S. coming out of group stage. The last game was a little bit tough, and people have been a little bit harsh on the third result, getting the loss to Turkey A. The reality is the chance to win three group games was really positive for our team. There's just a lot more eyes on the sport right now. The visibility has grown, and I see that as a positive thing. What we do know now are the players that most likely will be contributing as we go through the knockout rounds. It won't be as

0: big of a roster that's going to be seeing the field as we've seen in group stage.
1: Do you worry at all? I know Mauricio Pochettino was like, why are you guys asking me about losing the game against Turkey the other day, because they'd already advanced out of group. But like, is momentum something that should be considered here? The loss to Turkey going into the game against Bosnia and Herzegovina, now that it is the knockout stage?
0: As a manager, momentum is definitely considered. I think you bring up a really great point in that regard. And even more than momentum, continuity of play. But the other considerations have to be, where are players at physically? Where are players at mentally? And so those pieces have to come into consideration as well. The best managers figure out how to balance that. I understand Mauricio Pochettino's dismay a little bit at the questions, but I also understand that this is good. The expectation from our media is getting higher and higher for this team, and that's a positive thing for U.S. soccer, even though I understand that he wanted to celebrate getting out of group.
2: We'll see how the Americans fare this week against Bosnia-Herzegovina. 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

0: Where are players at physically? Where are players at mentally? And so those pieces have to come into consideration as well. The best managers figure out how to balance that. I understand Mauricio Pochettino's dismay a little bit at the questions, but I also understand that this is good. The expectation from our media is getting higher and higher for this team, and that's a positive thing for U.S. soccer, even though I understand that he wanted to celebrate getting out of group.
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5: 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Cece, I'm getting choked up because it feels like a divorce is imminent between the Boston Celtics and Jaylen Brown. I hate to see breakups happen. I hate to see a split happen. Especially between an organization that has won with said player. Jaylen Brown brought the Boston Celtics a championship. He was the best player on a championship team. Think about that. He's the best player on a championship team, and we are having a debate about his value. Let's reset here because we played this last segment, but if you're just joining us, I think we need to set the table with the sound so that you can fully understand what Jaylen Brown is responding to. So Bobby Marks, our ESPN NBA front office insider, was on Sirius XM NBA radio, and he was asked what he's hearing in NBA circles about Jaylen Brown's value. Here's what he had to say.
6: There's mixed feelings about him when you talk to teams. The analytics of Jaylen Brown is not good. I'm more of an eye test guy. There are some people out there that look at that a little bit more deeper than what the eye test says. I had one, not an executive, but an analytics guy saying, well, yeah, we view him as like the seventh best player on a team. I was like, holy crap.
7: Oh my God.
6: I get it. There's a role for analytics and stuff, but, well, I guess they call it, I guess we call that strategy now.
7: Seventh best player on a team?
6: So I was like, wait a minute, that's a little bit of a stretch there.
5: Seventh best player on a team. Again, that's being said about an NBA Finals MVP who was in the MVP conversation last season. So that commentary, CC, got aggregated on social media. Jaylen Brown saw it. He quote tweeted and said this: analytics nowadays used to discredit and control narratives. Roll the ball out. None of these guys better than me on both ends. Who does he work for? That's in response to Bobby Marks. He then responds, CC, by tweeting these two things or putting it out on X. Nobody has won more combined regular season and playoff games since I entered the league 10 years ago. Analytics have/are ruining the game. We're playing AI hoops. Then he quote tweets Bobby Marks again and says, state your source, in regards to him not being a top 10 player on a team. And CC, I know that analytics and drilling into the numbers can prove to be very beneficial for teams and front offices. But this has been a debate for a while in sports about, has it gone too far? And I think if someone is looking at Jaylen Brown currently and historically, and he or she can look at the body of work and say that's the seventh best player on a team, then maybe you need to start looking at different numbers.
8: Yeah, the disrespect coming from some people in NBA circles toward Jaylen Brown has got to stop. And I have the utmost respect for Bobby Marks. He's a friend of the show.
5: Of course.
8: But when you say something incendiary like that and say that Jaylen Brown's, from an analytics standpoint, is the seventh best player on a team, Jaylen Brown is well within his rights to react the way that he did and talk about all of his credentials, all of his accolades, all of his winning. And Smalls, This dude ain't even 30 years old yet.
5: Mm-hmm.
8: Jaylen Brown does not turn 30 years old until December. Think about how decorated he is. Where do you find a 29-year-old finals MVP, a champion, multiple All-NBA nods that's just available to be had? Those guys typically don't get moved, not when they're in their prime and at the height of their powers. But that's what we're talking about with Jaylen Brown. And the reason why the Boston Celtics are going to be forced to move on from him is because they have a complicated relationship in which Boston has dangled JB out there when it comes to trade rumors for several off seasons. So this is a problem of the Celtics' making, and there is no easy off-ramp when it comes to solutions for it. So the curious question is, who has enough, who is motivated enough to try to make a swing for Jaylen Brown, giving the Boston Celtics the kind of compensation that they will be looking for, and at the same time, elevating their status as a championship contender. That is a very short list of team smalls, and right now Boston is trying to thread a needle in order to find a solution to the Jaylen Brown problem.
5: I'd be very curious to see what Bobby Marks' reaction was when someone said that to him. Because, again, he was just stating what someone had told him about what the analytics say about Jaylen Brown. We'll have to get Bobby on the show to ask what his reaction was when he got that commentary.
8: You just can't say you're an eye test guy, but then use somebody else's opinion to throw shade at Jaylen Brown or the perception of who he is as a player. Like that's tough. That's bad business, man. I just don't understand how we got to the place of everybody, you know, trashing Jaylen Brown as a player when we saw this dude a couple of years ago win a championship and have really clutch moments for the Boston Celtics.
5: And I'm so glad you brought up the clutch aspect of this because people always forget. I know that you and I bring it up on the show a lot, but Jason Tatum led in most statistical categories in that final. And the voters still thought that what Jaylen Brown put forth was more important and more valuable than what Jason Tatum produced.
8: Apparently the numbers aren't everything, Smalls.
5: Correct. But his defense was excellent, CeCe. He was so consistent in that series. You know, he shut down Luka. He's the reason why they were able to win that finals in so many ways. He was so clutch. Remember in game three, the way he stepped up in that game? It's just, I know we live in a society where we get everything at our fingertips and we forget because of the churn of information. Sometimes we forget what we saw. I don't know how you can forget what you saw from Jaylen Brown in those finals. And again, recently, last season. But CeCe, you brought up that the Celtics are trying to thread a very specific needle here and they're in a tough position.
8: Yeah.
5: They're trying to find a solution and a dance partner to move on from Jaylen Brown.
8: Yeah.
5: Is the solution keeping him? Even though they have dangled him out there now, not once but twice, is the solution keeping him if you can't get anything better than him in return?
8: I don't know how you keep him, Smalls. He said last year was his favorite season, not the year he won a championship.
5: Mm-hmm.
8: But and we were left to assume that's because he didn't have to share the spotlight with Jason Tatum. There was no question who the man was on the Boston Celtics this past year. It was Jaylen Brown. And they rode that to having a top two record in the Eastern Conference. So I can understand why Jaylen Brown will feel all sorts of disrespect. And I just don't think you can fix that, Smalls, with the mea culpa. I don't know what it is. Could you potentially throw money at the problem? Sure. Do you want to give him an extension, which he's eligible for later this fall at max money? I guess. But I think that the reality is that they're going to be forced to move on from him, and they're not going to be able to maximize the return because there are going to be very few suitors that are going to be aggressive enough because it's going to take somebody being willing to make a big swing because they think they can win at a championship level. I don't think it's a situation where you're going to have a team like the Brooklyn Nets coming in and giving four or five first-round draft picks and Jaylen Brown and all parties being involved being satisfied. I think this is a situation where you have to find a contender. You have to look at a team potentially like Denver that could get into the mix. Now, Denver has a problem because they don't have a ton of picks. They only have the 2031 that they could offer up. But could Denver trade one of their core players in order to get more picks and facilitate a Jaylen Brown deal? The Denver Nuggets of it all seems a little interesting considering what's going on with Nikola Jokic. So I would just say Denver has discussed this internally. keep an eye on what the Denver Nuggets could potentially try to do in terms of cobbling together picks and players to build a package for Jaylen Brown to pair with Nikola Jokic. But, yeah, it's going to be a very short list of teams that can get involved in it. And, Smalls, that's very different than what we thought a week ago when we thought there's going to be a feeding frenzy for Jaylen Brown in terms of the trade market. It doesn't seem like it's going to be as hot as we once thought it could be. And I think that speaks to the diversity of opinions when it comes to Jaylen Brown and how he fits with the construct of a lot of other teams around the league.
5: Life comes at you fast, CC. One minute a finals MVP. The next minute you're being shopped around and we're saying, are you the seventh best player on your team?
8: Crazy.
5: Absolutely crazy. Well, speaking of value and championships, coming up next, a year ago, our very own Chris Canty believed the idea of Patrick Mahomes only winning one more Super Bowl in his career would be disappointing. After the year that Patrick Mahomes had, does CC still feel that way? He's going to answer that question next here on Unsportsmanlike, presented by Progressive Insurance.
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23: If someone stays home, they're kind of ruining the parade. Here's what I love about the parade is after it's over, nobody leaves. Nobody has anywhere to go. There's only one suitable street in my town for a parade. And when the parade gets out of town, it doesn't know what to do either. And there's this moment of confusion. And then it just flips around and it comes back. And everybody just watches the other side of the parade again.

0: Monday, June 29th. It is 4th of July week on the Power Trip Morning Show. I'm Corey Cope. That's Chris Hockey. There is Meat Sauce, Paul Lambert. There's Sam back there running the old stream because the Diz has Zach, I think, for the next couple of days. All right, he's at the Diz again. The Diz.
1: Yeah, man.
0: The mouse is expensive. But it's 4th of July week.
2: Yeah, man.
1: At this point in your life, Sauce.
2: Uh-huh.
1: Zach is in Disney right now, and then a week from today, he'll be in Vegas. At this point in your life, if you were living the dream life that Zach is, where would you choose to go? Disney or Vegas?
2: Oh, Vegas, yeah.
1: Really?
2: Well, I think my kiddo's a little too young to go to the Diz.
0: Yep.
1: I don't know. For a minute there, I thought you were done with Vegas. I don't know.
2: No, I'd go to Vegas. No, no, no.
1: Well, how wrong? Were you done with Vegas for a minute?
2: No. I think you and I are going. That'll be fun.
1: I don't know.
2: I can wander around and follow you until you get tired of me.
1: Yeah.
0: You're clearly going golfing today.
2: Yeah, I am.
1: Jesus, what are you thinking?
2: Our guy, Jason Zucker and Kyle Rudolph's golf tournament is today.
0: You are going to sweat your balls off.
1: Good for you, buddy.
2: It's going to be hot. Opportunity to play Windsong Golf Course, which is outstanding, so I look forward to the opportunity.
3: If I saw myself in clothes like those, I'd have to kick my own ass.
2: I think they look kind of nice.
1: It is interesting you wore them to work.
2: Well, I have to go right there after. It starts at like 10 o'clock. It's like 40 minutes away.
1: Yeah.
2: I don't want to change my car. No one wants to see my cocktail wiener.
0: Jesus, who are you golfing with?
2: I don't know yet. I get paired with a group.
1: Good for you.
2: Yeah.
1: It's going to be fun, I bet.
2: Yeah, it'll be great, yeah.
0: Jason, you should come in tomorrow.
2: All right, what's he doing tomorrow? I don't know, I'll ask him. Yeah, I'll ask him.
0: Man, they made a hell of a run this year.
2: Yeah, they did.
0: The old Buffalo Sabres.
2: Yeah.
0: They were in the mix for a second.
2: Didn't they trade for like the 4th overall pick, I think?
1: Oh,
0: yeah. They traded Alex Tuck, too.
1: Tuck
0: to Washington.
2: Yeah, that's his, yeah.
1: Did either of you see the Jackass movie this weekend?
0: No.
2: No.
1: I did.
2: The
1: reason the Tuck made me laugh is they were, it's the last film, they say.
2: Yeah.
1: So they were showing some of the best of the old films.
2: Oh, my.
1: Do you remember when they locked him in the room, turned all the lights off, and told him there was a snake in there? And,
0: no.
1: Okay, they're in one of the Jackass movies. The concept was they had them all sitting in a room, and they showed them the snake. And I forget what they proposed that the bit was going to be, but they told them it was going to be a different bit. And then everybody left the room except for two of them, and then they turned all the lights off and made it sound like the snake was still in there with them, right?
2: Yeah.
1: The thing that made me laugh way louder than anybody else in the theater, it was one of those moments where I embarrassed myself. I'd forgotten. The guy who has the big wiener is always flopping his wiener around. Do you remember which one that is?
2: Chris Pontius?
1: Yeah, Pontius.
2: Yeah.
1: I forgot that in the corner of the dark room, out of nowhere, Pontius is doing the Tuck dance, dressed as Buffalo Bill. And they don't know he's in there. And he didn't even mention that he's in there the entire time. He's just in the corner doing the Tuck dance. And I would laugh way harder than anybody else.
2: I forgot him because it's night vision and it just pans over.
1: Exactly.
2: And there's Chris Pontius just penis tucked back.
1: Penis tucked, yeah.
2: It's so good.
1: Oh, man. Yeah, a lot of it was just disgusting, which is cool. That makes me laugh, And they showed some of the old disgusting stuff, like when Steve-O was in the Port-a-John and they shot him up on the bungees.
2: Yeah.
1: You've never seen any of them, Corey?
0: I saw the original one.
1: Oh, okay.
0: But how many Jackass movies?
1: This is number 5.
2: Yeah.
0: Okay, I saw the first one, and obviously I watched the series. When it was on MTV, I watched it all the time. But maybe I've only seen the first actual film.
1: They
0: Damn. Because I don't know that snake bit at all.
1: Man.
0: I've never seen that.
1: That was a funny bit.
2: Oh, yeah. It is funny.
0: Funny concept.
2: Because you don't know he's
0: there's no snake in the room.
1: There's no snake in the room, but they don't know that.
2: I'm sure they were like... Hey, Pontius, will you tuck dance? And he's like, absolutely.
1: Oh, yeah.
2: And then they built the bit around that.
1: Yeah.
2: Yeah.
1: There was a whole bit about, they called the pole vault, where he just was naked and had to do the pole vault naked. And, that was, but there was a lot of disgusting stuff there. They drank the stuff you got to take for a colonoscopy and then played Twister.
2: Oh.
1: And all of them were wearing nothing but plastic that, of course, you could see through, but also wasn't very thick plastic. So that was pretty funny. So it was gross, but it was funny. But it was also weirdly touching. And because they acknowledged quite a few times during the film that it was the last time they were going to do this, And you could tell that a lot of them aren't buddies anymore. you know?
2: I don't think they get along with Bam.
1: Bam wasn't even in it in any of the new stuff, only the old stuff. And, of course, Ryan Dunn's dead.
4: Right.
1: Yeah. They have a lot of the stunts are done by younger people that I wasn't familiar with. To watch them, you know, how they always do the giant shopping cart thing rolling down the hill.
4: Yep.
2: Yeah.
1: I had this moment, and I know that's why they set it up this way, where I was watching these old men who are my age, by the way, going down the hill in that cart. And I was thinking, I've watched these people get old, because throughout the film, they show really young Steve-O, really young Knoxville back in the, they did this bit back in the day where Johnny Knoxville in LA, they weren't allowed to ever run this. They finally ran something they'd never been allowed to film. Johnny dressed up as in a prison outfit in LA, put handcuffs on and went into a hardware store, tried to get people to help him get out of the handcuffs, right?
2: That's brilliant.
1: Well, the cops came, and they didn't know it wasn't real. He almost got killed. And they got banned from shooting anything in the county of L.A. for like 10 years or something like that, and they weren't allowed to show it until this movie. But that was a very young version of him. And I was like, wow, I've watched these folks get old.
4: Did Jackass premiere on MTV like right around 2000 or early 2000s?
1: I think it was 2003.
2: Yeah,
4: that feels about right. Yeah. So we're talking coming up on 25 years.
1: Yeah, right.
4: I mean, it's no power trip run. I mean, no, again, we're the first radio show in the history of the Twin Cities to go 25 straight years. That'll be later this fall.
2: Yeah. October 1st, 2000,
4: 2000.
1: Oh, was it 2000? Okay, there
2: you go. Because the first movie, I think, is 02.
1: Okay, maybe that's what I was thinking of.
2: Yeah.
4: And that show was a game changer.
1: It really was. And they did some ridiculous things. Like, they showed the infamous time when Johnny got hit by the bull and it knocked him out, and I think it lacerated his spleen. They showed a lot of Ryan Dunn, man.
2: Yeah.
1: You know, and you could tell, I mean, it's like, these are older. I mean, these, again, I'm 55. These are dudes my age. And I had this moment where I was like, I've watched these people get old. Look how old they are. Oh, my God, I'm that old, too. You know? And here I am sitting in a theater by myself watching people get pooped on.
4: Right.
1: Laughing my A off.
2: Yeah, that's so good.
1: Did you see the Jackass movie yet?
5: No, I really want to.
1: Yeah, Maxo just walked in, but it's funny, man. It's the same stuff.
2: It's always good.
1: Yeah.
2: the tuck dancing bit's so good.
1: I'm not kidding you, man. I thought of you first and foremost.
2: But
1: I just noticed
2: laughed.
1: In the corner that he was tuck dancing by himself. I was like, that's the little things that make me laugh.
2: Yeah, man. I'm going to see it. I can't wait.
6: Yeah, I was planning on seeing it today. It's worth it, Hawk.
1: I liked it. You know, have you seen all the other movies?
6: Yeah.
1: Yeah, yeah. There's some touching moments too, man, I got to tell you. And they spend a lot of time showing the old stuff. And man, I forgot how much of a part of that show Ryan Dunn was, but he was that was a big deal. And Bam, man, the downhill trajectory of Bam, because he was the kid who used to go in and beat up his dad, right?
2: Yeah, oh yeah.
1: Remember when he was just out of nowhere going, they show this one time, Corey, where he's just looking at the camera and he goes, today I feel like beating my dad's ass.
2: He
1: just runs into the bedroom. His dad's like, I'm trying to go to work. I'm like, why did he do that? Why did we think that was funny?
6: Terrorize his parents.
1: I know.
2: He would beat him up when he was on the toilet.
1: I know. Just idiots, man.
2: Oh, yeah.
4: By the way, exactly your age, Johnny Knoxville, 55.
1: Yeah. It's crazy.
4: Man.
1: Crazy. They shot him off a rocket. I mean, all kinds of stuff, man. The poop stuff, though, is whoof.
4: Yeah.
1: That's hard to watch.
6: Yeah, it's tough.
2: Did it really only make $8 million in the theater?
4: I mean, maybe.
1: Yeah, probably. I mean, there were only like four of us in there.
2: Oh.
1: But is that right? You know, Toy Story's out there. The theaters were full. That was cool, but.
6: Supergirl as well.
1: Supergirl. How did that do? Does it say?
2: I think it bombed.
6: Yeah, it's not doing crazy numbers right now, but it was pretty good.
1: Yeah.
2: You saw it?
6: Yeah.
1: Oh, you did? Yeah. Cool.
6: Yeah, I liked it.
1: Yeah, she's good. Yeah, she's good. I don't mean Supergirl. I mean, yeah, she's good, like, to her core, but I mean, like, the actress.
4: Yeah, she was good in House of the Dragon.
1: How do they address her birth? Is she Superman's sister?
6: They're cousins.
1: Oh.
6: She's actually technically older than him, but got, like, trapped in time, basically.
2: Oh.
1: Did they get it on?
6: No.
1: A different version.
2: He's asking for Tommy Olsen.
1: Oh, my God. Mm. That's another story.
4: Right, has Superman ever been told to keep his distance from Supergirl by Superman's parents?
2: Oh, no.
4: Like, did Jor-El ever be like, Kal-El, why don't you take a couple of steps back and stop following Supergirl on Instagram?
2: Take a deep breath, buddy.
1: Kal-El's like, I get it, but come on.
6: And then during a commercial break, Superman goes to the rest of the Justice League.
2: Yeah. Brilliant. Brilliant.
1: Yeah, yeah. I was standing on stage doing sound check on Saturday in St. Martin, Minnesota. I looked down and there's Tommy Olsen.
2: Oh, really?
1: Just standing.
4: There he is.
1: There he
4: oh,
1: was.
4: Boy.
1: He said he was coming and he showed up.
4: Felt the same way on Thursday because we thought he was going to be gone for the next couple of Thursdays. So we had Julia Daniels come in. We're like, oh no. And then, boom, Tommy showed up anyway.
2: Yep.
4: Which was awesome.
1: Heck yeah.
4: It worked.
1: How was that mix?
4: Oh, A+.
2: Yeah. Great. Yeah.
1: Jules.
2: Exactly.
4: Shocking.
2: Yeah.
1: Yeah.
4: I mean, Tommy didn't think she was attractive.
1: Not at all.
4: That's not his type.
1: He's not into that kind of thing.
4: No, not his type. No. But then Ben got here at 7 and it was all good.
1: Yeah.
2: He loved it.
4: Then Tommy seemed very comfortable.
1: Yep. The dude sitch in St. Martin was strong, apparently. Oh. I was told that four times.
2: He was yelling that at you?
1: He might have said it a couple times. Sure.
2: Brilliant. Brilliant.
1: What a weekend.
4: I'm the king of not responding on text. I get it. I don't respond almost ever. But I texted Tommy last night, you don't bleep with the queen.
1: Oh,
4: my God. Because House of the Dragon had just ended. And I'm like, you don't bleep with the queen. I think we learned that tonight.
1: Yeah.
4: And he didn't respond. I know he watched it.
2: Yeah, I don't know. Maybe he fell asleep. He parties hard on the weekend.
4: Yeah, but he's wide awake for House of the Dragon, I promise you.
2: Every day.
4: There's no way he didn't see it last night.
1: I got to tell you, man, and I don't say this often about things like Golden Dragon or whatever. Rhaenyra, when Jace comes home.
4: Yeah, the actress.
1: That was some acting.
4: I don't know how anybody does that.
1: She was broken.
4: Yeah, that was fantastic.
1: That was really well done. Yeah. That's a hell of an episode too, man. 2 for 2 so far this year.
4: Yep.
1: 2 for 2.
4: Agreed.
1: And then someone walks in like, oh, that was my dad. Thanks a lot.
2: Hooray!
1: Yeah, she wasn't happy at all.
4: Yeah, no. Again, you don't bleep with the queen.
1: You don't bleep with the queen.
4: And Tommy didn't respond.
1: Nope. Oh. Well, we'll find out. Hopefully he's still with us.
2: Yeah, he's got that text message.
4: Man, that show's something else.
1: It really is, man.
4: I truly think we take Game of Thrones for granted.
1: No doubt.
4: Let's go back to when Jackass premiered. If this show would have existed 25 or 30 years ago, not even Game of Thrones, I'm talking specifically House of the Dragon.
1: Yeah.
4: It would have been the biggest thing in the world.
1: That's a great point.
4: Biggest, right. It would have blown our minds. Yeah. We wouldn't believe it. But now it's just like our attention spans are short.
2: Yeah.
4: We've seen everything there is to see when it comes to CGI or cool graphics. Like, do you understand the detail on these freaking dragons and how unbelievable almost every scene that they show is? And it's like, oh yeah, House of the Dragons last night. Man. We're so jaded.
2: Yeah.
4: It's so incredible.
1: It's so good, man. It's so good.
4: And the acting's great. It's not just the dragons. The acting is fantastic.
1: I just don't know what there's left to do now. It seems like they wrapped everything up in episode 2.
4: I mean,
1: I'm sure they're, yeah, I mean, I'm sure they'll figure some stuff out. Some people need to have sex with their cousins or whatever.
4: Spoiler alert.
2: Yeah.
4: That's episodes 3, 4, 5, and 6 of this season.
1: Word on the street is episode 6. There's dragon incest.
2: Oh, he's in. He's definitely in.
4: I love how many Power Trip listeners send us photos of sheep stealers saying this is Meat Sauce's old teeth.
1: I know it. Did you see the one where it said, I asked Grog to straighten out his teeth? And there was just Sauce standing there.
4: A picture of Sauce.
1: Sheep stealer's the worst.
4: Hang on. Let's get his live reaction. Right. Google sheep stealer.
1: Yeah, sheep stealer.
4: And then find a photo of just sheep stealer's face.
2: Oh, buddy. He's a massive underbite.
4: He's looking good.
2: No, he looks.
4: Give him a break.
1: You better be nice. He'll kill you.
4: He's a wild dragon. He can't
1: wild.
4: Be tamed.
1: You can't tame him.
4: Oh. Also,
1: I don't need you.
2: Oh, buddy.
4: I don't think Invisalign can tame him either, but still.
2: He looks like he needs gutter helmet.
4: Yes, on his teeth.
2: GutterHelmetMN.com.
4: Thanks, Gutter Helmet.
1: Oh, buddy.
4: All right, Max is here. Sam is here. That's Chris Hockey. I'm Corey Cove. There's Sheep Stealer. We'll do more of the Power Trip Morning Show after this. Ben Lieber at 7 right here on The Fan.
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4: In 1993, Primus came out with a song called My Name is Mud.
1: My name is Mud. Great.
4: And it's a hard song to describe to kids that didn't live through it because yes. It was a huge hit on MTV. People thought, this is the weirdest thing I've ever heard.
2: Yes.
4: And there's Les Claypool just slapping the bass way before South Park came out.
1: Man.
4: Here, let me read the lyrics to the first verse of My Name is Mud.
1: My name is Mud.
4: Not to be confused with Bill or Jack or Peter Dennis. My name is Mud. It's always been. Because I'm the most boring sons of bitch you've ever seen. I dress in blue. Yes, navy blue from head to toe. I'm rather drab except my patent shoes. I make them shine. Well, most of the time.
1: My name is Mud.
2: Dad, have you seen...
4: I mean, what are we doing here?
2: Have you seen the...
4: God, that song slaps in the weirdest...
2: That song wails.
4: But it shouldn't, though. No. And if it came out today, it would be laughed out of the building. But
2: yes.
4: It just hit the right time, and the video was kind of... Like, what is this? Right? It was truly like freak show, like, you know, bearded lady kind of like, what am I watching? But it couldn't take my eyes off it.
2: Have you seen the Primus. Internet meme of the still shot of Les Claypool? And it says... if you didn't respect Christian Bale's early stuff, you can't respect him now because it looks just there's like a image where it looks just like him. Yeah,
4: with like the goatee.
2: Or it'll be kind like, who knew Christian Bale was the lead guy in Primus? Yeah, it's funny. Yeah,
1: the weren't they playing that song when they were throwing mud?
2: Yeah,
1: At what was it? Woodstock?
2: Yeah, 94.
4: Well, the big mud fight though is Green Day.
2: Yeah.
4: Have you seen when South Park played Red Rocks when Matt and Trey hosted like a giant South Park party at Red Rocks?
2: Yeah, like the 25th anniversary of the show.
4: And Primus was there, and they told the story of how the Primus theme song to South Park came to be. You guys ever seen that?
1: I have not.
2: No,
4: it's kind of crazy. Like. Here's a couple of dudes that they send the spirit of Christmas to Primus because they're giant Primus fans. And they're like, look, we don't have a lot of money, but can you do a theme song? And Les Claypool and Primus was like, well, I mean, we're Primus.
2: But, yeah.
4: I mean, the cartoon. They watch the cartoon. They're like, all right, this is kind of funny. So they did it not to make money, not to get rich. It was just like, yeah, why not? So they recorded it and... The South Park guys loved it, and it basically was the theme song. And then Les Claypool tells the story that the Matt and Trey came back and said, hey, we love it. It's awesome. Thank you so much. But it's like a minute and a half long, and Comedy Central needs it under 30 seconds. So could you redo this again? And Primus is like, we're touring. Yeah. We don't have time to keep cutting a theme song for a couple of guys we don't know. So they basically took the exact thing that Primus sent him and just sped it up like crazy. So the original is much boom, bam, boom, boom, boom, bam, boom, like way slower than bam, bam, bam, bam, bam, bam, bam, you know.
2: Yeah.
4: It's a sped up version. So anyway, kind of a cool bit that they just did it. I think it was very, very, very little money. Very little money. They didn't care.
2: But they're making money on it now.
4: I wonder long term how much they've made total.
2: Oh, I bet a lot. I bet a lot. Because the lead guy in the Bare Naked Ladies wrote the
4: Big Bang Theory.
2: Yeah, he's made millions off that. Mm. Yeah,
4: I wonder what AI says. How much? I'm gonna look this up. How much has Primus made off of the South Park theme?
2: What if they say $6?
4: It's more.
1: Is it possible like to have AI read your answers to you in the voice of Allen Iverson?
4: I don't think so. I mean, probably. While the exact lifetime dollar amount has never been publicly disclosed, the ongoing royalties from the South Park theme song have generated millions of dollars for Primus. The original... Oh, man. Check this out. If you guys didn't just Google this yourself.
2: Yeah, I saw it.
4: According to AI, and this makes sense based on the story, When creators Trey Parker and Matt Stone called Primus's management in 1997 to write a theme song, they had a budget of how much? How much did they pay Primus for the original theme song idea? What would you guess?
6: Like $100.
1: I was going to say $12,000 for some reason.
4: Max, I can save you $26 if you'd like. Wow. $74.
6: That's incredible.
4: But how cool is that? That Primus was a big deal, and they're like, yeah, we'll do it. Whatever.
2: Yeah, that's cool.
4: It was 1997.
2: Yeah.
4: They were still a big deal. They could have asked for way more, but it was,
2: That was probably whatever. Peak Primus.
4: I mean, mid-90s was peak Primus for sure.
2: Yeah, yeah. There's another story.
0: My name is Bud.
2: It put every kid that... Every Primus kid through college, but they weren't allowed to watch the show. That's great.
4: What a unique bass player.
1: Yeah.
4: One's essentially sounded like him since then.
2: No.
1: Nope.
2: And he's made before. 80 different bands with he's in a band with, who's the drummer hawk from the Police? Is it
1: Stuart Copeland, yep.
2: And I think Maynard's in a band with him. Like they're in he's in 50 different
4: bands.
2: Is he
4: really? I didn't know that.
2: Yeah. Yeah.
1: My name is Mud.
4: I know it's the best. Yeah, it's maybe so that's good. Why it worked in 1993. Because it was hard not to, and you had to do the voice too, right? Yeah.
2: My name is Mud.
4: Where it's half congested.
2: Yeah.
1: The tuning on that bass is so interesting too, and how he slaps the bass and it sounds like the guitar strings are barely tied down.
4: Right. They're just rattling.
1: Yeah. Man.
4: Max, do you have any idea what we're talking about?
6: No, I've not.
1: I would love to play it for you.
6: I wish we could.
4: We'll have to do it during the break just to get his live reaction of Les Claypool slapping the bass and saying, my name is Bud.
2: Yeah, we got it. Yeah.
4: And then you go back and watch some of those rock festivals from the 90s. When he started doing that riff, the place would lose their mind.
2: My God.
4: How many in the history of rock music?
1: Yeah.
4: How many bass players had the crowd in the palm of their hand with one or two notes?
1: Just
4: and the whole crowd would just lose their minds.
1: I can't believe I've not
4: it was
1: seen
4: awesome.
1: Beato talk about it. I would love to know because it becomes It becomes a percussive instrument.
4: It definitely is. Yeah. It turns into drums. Yeah, well said. Yeah. No doubt.
2: Yeah. That interview is super good.
1: I haven't seen it. I can't believe I haven't seen that one.
2: Yeah.
1: It's weird.
2: It's really good.
1: I've seen them all. Ugh, man. Music.
4: No, it's because it's the one where Rick opens up and he's like, hey, my name is Rick. And then Les Claypool says,
0: my name is Mud.
4: Oh, that's right. He introduces himself as Mud.
2: So good.
1: And isn't My Name is Mud the doctor who worked on John Wilkes Booth when he was escaping? And that's why it became a thing. They call My Name is Mud. The doctor's last name was Mud.
4: Oh, I didn't know idea.
1: That. I'm almost positive that's the story. That sticks in my brain there somewhere. That's where that saying comes from. Because I think he either he was blacklisted or maybe even held on charges or something like that because he helped out John Wilkes Booth.
4: Hmm. See? You learn something every day.
1: That's what I'm saying, man.
4: All right, Front Page Sports. We'll learn some stuff about sports after this. 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
23: AP News, I'm Marcela Sanchez. Iran's president says $6 billion in frozen Iranian assets would be released by Qatar as negotiations with the U.S. were challenged by attacks across the Persian Gulf this weekend. Masoud Pezeshkian's mention of the funds appear aimed at selling the Iranian public on the interim deal. Venezuela's government says more than 2,600 rescue workers from around the world have arrived with trained search dogs and machinery. Last week's back-to-back 7.2 and 7.5 magnitude earthquakes were among the strongest to hit the country in more than a century. The government has reported almost 1,500 deaths. Thousands more have been reported missing. A heat wave in Europe is blamed for more than 1,400 deaths in France. Mortuaries are overwhelmed and struggling to find space for bodies. Meanwhile, in the western U.S., hot, dry, windy weather is spreading wildfires. Three firefighters were killed and two were injured battling wildfires on the Colorado-Utah border. AP correspondent Haya Panjwani reports on new polling on Americans' pride for their country.
24: New polling shows that fewer Americans are proud of U.S. achievements.
7: An AP NORC poll finds Americans' pride in the U.S. on several key attributes has dropped since 2017. That includes pride in the nation's military and its political influence around the world. Much of the declining positivity comes from Democrats. Polling suggests they've become increasingly disenchanted with the United States in the years since President Donald Trump was first elected. Despite the drops in pride, most adults living in the U.S. say being an American is extremely or very important to their identity. Hiya Pinjwani, Washington.
23: World shares were mixed today and U.S. futures advanced. More stories at APNews.com. This is AP News.
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29: It is going to be warm and muggy today. Our high right around 89 this afternoon with a heat index 95 or better. Partly cloudy. Isolated thunderstorms this afternoon. A couple of those could be strong to severe. A little breezy today, too. Tonight, 62. Tomorrow, mostly sunny. High of 86. 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I'm meteorologist Sean Cable. Temperature now 67.
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1: That's what he says.
6: But you're too busy banging your head to even care
1: you
6: what he's
1: even
6: saying.
1: You don't care what he's right. saying. And you're like, that looks like young Christian.
6: Yeah, basically does like does. Country spoken word yeah. over like a super hard riff.
4: Yeah, the end of the the end of the song is, so I kissed him upside the cranium with that aluminum baseball bat.
31: My name is Moose.
1: Because he says, I got to get him in the dirt before he starts to smell. Yeah. Because the guy stepped on his shoes. And that's the only thing he cares about. The rest of him is just blue.
6: Man. The album is called Pork Soda.
1: Yeah.
6: You should listen to most of it. Nature Boy's a good tune. It's a good bit.
1: Man.
6: They're kind of funny, too.
1: I don't know if I'll care or have ears left to hear when that kind of genre comes around again, but there was a kind of freedom in that little space of time. I mean, songs like Peaches and, you know, there was the freedom. You could write about anything, and there was joy and ridiculousness and, you know, some seriousness to it as well, but...
4: But self-aware stupidity,
1: that's a good. That's exactly a good way to say it.
4: They leaned into the I love that you brought up the presidents of the United States of America because they actually could kind of rock, but they were singing about Mach 5s and peaches and lump.
1: Lump. Yeah,
4: none of those. They're not singing about famine and war. They're just. Let's write a song about how many peaches we have.
1: We talked too much, or I talked too much about it. I talked too much about it. I understand, but like Oasis, what do your words mean? I don't know, man. It rhymed. You know, that's what he said, right? Yeah. And I'm like, oh, yeah, okay, cool, good. I get it. That's cool.
4: I just think if My Name is Mud came out today, the internet would tear it apart have no fun with it.
1: They may never even know it existed.
4: Right.
2: Yeah.
1: To be honest with you. But it might also be the, who knows? I can't predict anything anymore. It might be the, it might have been the biggest thing that ever happened. Yeah.
4: But we just watched the actual video. Like I said, it was on MTV all the time.
2: All the time.
4: And I had forgotten that like S-eating grin that Les Claypool has on his face the first 2 minutes of that video. Yeah. Just, he's looking right into the camera like, I know, this is ridiculous, but who cares? It's fun.
2: But it works.
1: Do you think when he played that, he was like, there's nothing we can do to make this cooler. I'm just going to say words.
2: Yeah,
4: right.
1: This is going to be a hit no matter what. This lick, and I think it's an 8, it may be 6, but it looked like it might have been an 8-string bass. If it is, I've never seen one of those before. Man, he's a god. That's the
4: really cool. All right, let's do front page sports.
1: Gotta be cool
4: sports.
1: If we can actually play what we were talking about.
4: Yep.
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4: Hey, thanks, Holiday Station Stores. Buy two monsters, get one free for a limited time. Three for two. Buy two, get one free. Mix and match any flavors you want of Monster. Ultra Zero.
2: Hell yeah, regular. Man. Holidays
4: juice,
2: the best.
4: Rehab, whatever you want.
1: Son of a bitch. Sorry, I'm trying to get into my email.
2: Uh-oh.
4: Two-step verification.
1: I had to load a new password in, and I thought I knew it, but apparently I forgot it already. Sorry, go ahead. I didn't need to curse on the air.
2: Yeah, it's okay.
4: What do you want to bet his new password is? My name is Mud69.
1: Damn it, not going to change it.
4: Just put a dollar sign afterwards.
2: Yeah, correct. My name is Mud69.
4: The U.S. plays Bosnia on Wednesday at 7 o'clock in the round of 32. That game's in Santa Clara, California. Just a couple of days away.
2: So
4: now it matters.
2: So that's on at 5 p.m. local time there?
4: No, it's 7 here, I think.
2: Yeah, but 5 p.m. there.
4: I guess, yeah, there,
2: that,
4: sure.
2: That's interesting, yeah.
4: Well, that gives all of us a chance because then it's 8 o'clock on the East Coast.
2: Yeah, not 9 p.m. on like it was the other night. Well, good for them.
12: It's going to be sweet.
2: If they lose, it's over, right?
4: Yeah.
2: Yeah, yeah, all right. They're favorites, though.
4: They sure are.
2: Yeah.
4: We'll see.
2: Yeah.
1: People are digging it.
2: Yeah.
1: It's something I should have known, but I never realized how long this damn thing lasts.
2: Yeah, I saw there's a bar over here that has a sign out. It goes until July 19th.
1: Yeah. Yeah. It's like the NBA playoffs.
2: Yeah. Well, it's not that long. True. That's the longest thing ever.
1: But hey, people are loving it.
2: Yeah, man.
4: So today you have Brazil versus Japan at noon. That game's in Houston.
1: Tomorrow's pictures of the Brazil fans.
4: Oh.
1: Right?
4: Yeah. Germany versus Paraguay at 3:30. That's in Foxborough, Massachusetts. Then the Netherlands versus Morocco, 8 o'clock in Guadalupe.
1: Those are some maracas.
2: Well, that'll be fun.
12: Yeah, it's been fun so far, man.
4: It really has been.
12: It's been a joy to watch, and all the stars are showing up.
1: You know, it was a joy. It was listening to you guys on the radio yesterday.
12: Really?
1: Yeah, I heard you guys. Who's the third person on with you and Brett?
12: Andrew and Tom. I got Andrew and Tom both in there. Yeah.
1: Huh. Yeah. That was good. It was a good show.
12: Thanks, man.
1: Yeah, for sure. Nice job.
4: What'd you guys talk about?
12: I don't even remember.
4: I know. Isn't that weird?
2: Yeah.
12: We had fun, though.
1: Did you previewed a psychic?
12: Yeah, I'm filling in for PA this week, and when I was working, when I was doing my show at Fox 9, and we had a psychic lady come on and do tarot readings and stuff, and I'm like, I'm a skeptical person, but I'm not gonna lie, she knew some stuff that she had no business knowing, dog, and it kind of freaked me out a little bit, and so she messaged me the other day and said she could do sports predictions on the radio sometimes. So
4: she must be filthy rich.
1: All your hands up.

0: Honestly, he believes, he does, that he believes that woman's touched. That's not the right way to say it.
1: Wow. My God.
2: He believes, you know what I mean?
1: He believes that woman is touched.
0: You know what I mean?
3: Touched by the spirit.
1: Touched by the spirit.
3: Sure.
1: Yes, yes.
3: Rose.
1: Come on, Rose.
0: All they need is this tiny excuse and I'm out of here. And I just gave it to him. You know what I meant?
4: You sent me that video a week or two ago, but I've seen it before, but it's the best. The Lisa Guerrero one, right?
1: Oh, yeah, yeah, yeah.
4: You ever seen that video, Chris? So you remember, you know, Lisa Guerrero used to be like was she a sideline gal for a while?
0: That's right.
4: But then she moved into like the world of, was it Inside Edition or it was one of those shows, you know, those like tabloid news shows. And she's doing an interview with a psychic, and the psychic basically says that her claim to fame is she helps cases. She just knows if people are alive or dead. She can't necessarily tell you the circumstances, but she can just tell you if this person is alive or dead. And Lisa holds up a picture, and she said, "You once famously said that this girl was dead." And the gal's like, "Yep, I remember that case. I worked that case." And Lisa's like, "Well, you said this girl had disappeared and died, right?" She's like, "Yeah, I remember." And Lisa goes, "This is me."
1: Yeah.
0: Oh, my God.
4: Yeah. "How am I dead?" And she's like, "Well, wait a minute. That can't be."
1: Yeah.
4: "That can't be right."
0: Whoa,
4: and then
0: really?
4: She storms out of the interview going like, "This interview's over."
0: Whoa.
4: Because she just obviously gets caught in the weirdest lie of all time.
1: Yeah, it's pretty good.
4: It's just, come on, what are we doing here? And by the way, that same gal that walked out on Lisa Guerrero has been advising Mark Rosen for 30 years.
0: His feelings that day. You really did.
4: Good.
1: Good.
0: Rose.
4: I hope she was listening too.
0: Rosie.
4: Oh, Rosie. Rose. How's his knee? Is it coming along?
0: Well,
1: I don't know,
0: I
1: man.
0: Predict it's still old.
1: Yeah.
4: Yeah.
1: Oh, Rosie.
0: But it probably feels better than it did a week ago today, because let me tell you, those first 3 weeks are
4: so
0: agony.
4: What do they do with a knee replacement? You've gone through it. What does he have in him now?
0: Okay.
1: Oh, wow.
0: Mine?
4: No, in his knee.
1: Oh.
4: The rest of it's none of my business.
0: Cut it off?
4: Yep.
0: At the bottom of this was the femur?
4: Yep.
0: And the top of the tibia, whatever it is? Is that right?
3: Yeah, something like that.
0: Yep. And then in mine, they gave the exact measurements to the machine in the surgery room, you know, like a plastic printing machine, and it prints out your new knee components right there in the operating room.
4: So it's a 3D printed.
0: Yeah.
4: Any idea what it's made of?
0: I don't. I really don't. I probably did at one point.
4: Let me Google it.
0: But they have to do it because they don't know for sure how bad like the kneecap is going to be until they get in there. And my kneecap, you know, let's say the kneecap is, and I'm this is not right, but let's say the kneecap normally is the size of a silver dollar. It's much bigger than that. There was so much arthritis underneath my kneecap that basically mine's the size of a dime now, and the rest of it's plastic.
4: Wow.
0: So when I get on my knees, which I do all the time for Chad Abbott, I can't feel that I'm on my knees because my kneecap isn't real.
4: Oh, wow.
0: That's a weird thing.
4: So this one says most knee replacements are made of three primary materials: durable metal alloys, medical grade plastics, and sometimes ceramics. But let me ask about the old 3D printed one.
0: Patrick Swayze and Demi Moore made my knee.
1: Oh,
0: yeah,
1: that's kind of them. You're dead, Willie.
4: Most 3D printed knee replacements are made of medical grade titanium alloys.
0: Ooh, that's why I can't go through the airport.
4: The old
0: I just get out of line.
4: Do you beep every time?
0: Every time.
4: Oh,
0: I just
4: really?
0: Get out of line and get in the other one. I don't even go through the other.
4: And then you have to say my knee is whatever.
1: My name is.
4: Then they do the wand on the knee. Yeah.
0: My knee is fake.
1: Brilliant. Genius.
0: I just walk around all day talking like that.
1: Yeah.
0: I'd like a cheeseburger.
1: That'll be great. Yep.
4: This psychic's trash.
0: Yep. Aww, Rosie.
1: Rachel.
0: Rosie Rachel.
1: Poor Rose. Ego.
4: And if Rosie's listening, I would still love her to come in.
0: Oh.
4: I'm sure she's very excited.
0: But in other news, Max, we're excited for you.
1: Yeah, that'll be fun. When'll that be, Maxo?
3: Oh, I'm filling it for PA Wednesday, Thursday.
0: That's awesome, man.
3: Yeah, it'll be a lot of fun.
4: Vocal maintenance? Where's PA? Probably vocal maintenance.
0: I have no idea. Soon. I'd be in order to do that myself soon. The ENT said I need to give my voice a break.
4: Well, then your Primus impression's not going to help.
1: No, and you're going to do it 50,000 times.
0: My name is...
4: I need a break.
1: That was a robot.
0: I need a break.
1: Yeah, like you would.
0: I think I got to dance now.

0: Oh, you would.
1: The Twins beat the Rockies 3-2. Cody Clemens hit his 13th home run of the year.
2: Oh, man.
1: What's going on with that kid? They won 2 out of 3 against Colorado. They're now 40-45. At Houston for the next 3, and then at the Yankees after that. 12 games to go before the All-Star break. Hawk and Sauce.
0: Yes.
1: Zebby Matthews on the mound tonight for the Minnesota Twins. Sauce is laughing because he knows where I'm going with this. Zebby Matthews on the mound for the Twins. The Astros pitcher tonight, Chris, is...
2: My name is Mud.
1: Nope.
2: No, what? I thought you set me up for that. I don't know. What is it?
1: Peter Lambert.
2: Is it really? Papa?
1: Zebby Matthews versus Peter Lambert tonight. In Houston.
2: Papa's anybody watching the kids?
0: Yeah. It's in Houston, though, so Papa's in Houston.
1: Yeah, he's out of town.
0: Yeah.
2: Papa? I got this.
0: My God.
2: Papa?
0: Yep,
2: my
0: I saw
2: name
0: that.
2: Is Lock the Door.
0: I saw that and laughed out loud.
1: Yeah, Pete Sauce on the mound tonight.
2: Papa?
3: Is it AI chatbot night in Houston?
0: Brilliant. Can I tell you guys a funny story?
1: Why start now? Can you do it when we get back? As we're
0: of course, it's worth it. You guys will like this story. I promise.
2: Good.
0: I promise.
2: Good.
0: I promise you'll. Oh, I don't know if you will, Corey, but Hawk and Max will love this story.
2: Good.
1: All right.
2: Let's do it.
1: That's in a second. Then we'll do What Really Matters. Ben Lieber in 40 minutes. This is the Power Trip Morning Show on The Fan.
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8: Minnesota News Network, I'm Tasha Radel. Much of Minnesota will be under an extreme heat warning today as dangerous heat and humidity settle into the state. The warning remains in effect through midnight Tuesday. High temperatures are expected to climb into the 90s with heat index values reaching 105 to 110 degrees in some areas. High school esports are gaining momentum in Minnesota. Fenworks head of esports, Jake Utitis, says a new one-year pilot partnership with Minnesota State High School League is an important first step towards giving competitive gaming the same recognition as activities like robotics and trap shooting.
9: It does make it more official. It goes from just a program that schools can individually support if they find value in it to one that basically all the athletic directors and the board of directors for the Minnesota State High School League have all agreed.
8: And two people are dead after a head-on crash in Itasca County Sunday afternoon. This is MNN.
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18: It is going to be warm and muggy today. Our high right around 89 this afternoon with a heat index 95 or better. Partly cloudy. Isolated thunderstorms this afternoon. A couple of those could be strong to severe. A little breezy today, too. Tonight, 62. Tomorrow, mostly sunny. High of 86. 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I'm meteorologist Sean Cable. Temperature now 67.
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0: All right, here we are. Archer Morning Show, our name is Mud. And Sauce has got a funny story for us that Max and I are going to like. You didn't mention whether Sam's going to like it or not, but you said you don't think Corey's going to like it, but we're still very interested.
1: I think Sam will like it, yeah.
0: Sam?
1: I think, let's
2: see how it goes.
0: Okay, good. He's with us. He's ready.
1: Okay. So a buddy of mine over the weekend, I'm playing golf with him, and he tells me this story about how we were talking about spam texts and spam phone calls. And he says, I got one on Friday, so the day, whenever, it doesn't matter. And he says, he got a text from a jail that says, inmate, whatever, whatever, would like to speak to you. And he's like, I'm not falling for this. This is obviously spam. I'm not giving them any information. I'm not falling for this. He deletes it.
0: Oh, no.
1: 2 seconds later, same thing. Inmate 44444 would like to speak with you. Please respond when you have a second. Deletes it. Happens again. So he clicks on it finally because he's like, all right, this has to – somebody needs me that is a friend of mine. I have to respond. So he clicks on it. It was a stripper he gave his phone number to 20 years ago.
0: You're kidding me.
1: No way.
0: This is a true story.
1: True, 1,000% true story. Who'd been arrested on felony theft charges and wanted him to bail her out of jail. True, 100% true story.
3: Have they stayed in touch over the last 20 years at all?
1: No, but he... You know, probably 20 years ago, was hammered, gave her phone number, hadn't had a conversation with her after that night, and she hung on to that phone number.
3: Let me say the obvious but unbelievably depressing point of how few people she has in her life.
1: Yeah,
3: that this was even that way, an option.
1: Yeah.
0: Here's another thing.
1: Yeah.
0: And I'm going to, by the way, ignore for the moment when you, for a moment. Thought of explaining to us that Friday happens before Saturday. I'm going to ignore that because you went past it. So I'm going to cross that off my paper.
1: Appreciate it.
0: You're welcome. I don't remember people I met last year.
1: Yeah.
0: Right. How would he remember that he even gave this woman a phone number? I mean, that must have been quite a set.
1: Well, I would assume he talked to her on the phone because he was like, where? And then he put two and two together and was like, oh. But yeah, he hung up and didn't help her out. But
0: he
1: yeah.
0: Did it?
1: No.
0: Oh.
1: No.
3: Free candy.
1: Yeah.
3: So wait. That's even worse.
0: What?
3: Ignoring her is like, oh man, this is the stripper I gave my number to 20 years ago. It's way worse to talk to her and go, what's going on? I'm in jail. I need help. Yeah, I'm not going to help you out. It's way, way better just to ghost her because she can't possibly think after 20 years some rando at a strip club is going to help you out of jail.
0: Now, hold on. Let me ask a question.
1: Yeah.
0: Do I know this friend of yours, gentlemen?
1: I think you've met him,
0: Okay.
3: Hang on.
0: Does he not have any negotiating skills?
1: Oh, he's got a ton of them. Yeah.
4: Tree.
1: No.
4: Ski Club Pat.
1: No.
4: Luke.
1: No.
4: Scene Bear.
1: No. No. Not. No. No.
4: Zach.
1: No.
4: Hawk.
1: No.
4: Garlar.
1: No.
4: My grandpa.
1: No.
3: It was your grandpa.
1: No.
4: Dove.
1: No.
4: A guy who used to come into the cigar shop I worked at.
1: No.
3: None of them.
0: Was it Sam?
1: No, it was not Sam.
3: Hot ass Randy.
1: No.
3: Who else do we not have on the button bar again? Pete Sauce.
1: No.
3: He's pitching the night for the Astros.
1: Papa, he would have called Hawk.
0: Oh, he definitely would have. She'd be out of jail right now.
3: Who are we forgetting?
1: She'd be living with him.
3: Oh, the dude you took to Medieval. Who's the guy you took to Medieval Times?
1: Will Buckland?
3: Yeah, Will Buckland.
1: No, not Will Buckland. No.
5: Dusty Mon?
1: No, not Dusty Mon.
3: Oh, God, great guess. Dusty Mon?
1: No.
0: Listen. No.
3: You don't have any more friends. We just named all of them.
0: I can't believe your friend didn't negotiate. You know, there are certain things money can buy.
1: Yeah, well said.
3: You said it was a felony, right?
1: Yeah, multiple felony theft charges. Yeah.
3: So
5: how did she still have his number?
3: So her life didn't go well? She never went to college?
1: I don't think so.
3: I thought she was raising money for college.
1: I don't think so.
3: Oh, man. Tough break for Tree.
0: You know, it's a tough break for her is that it wasn't me that she met because I just spent the rest of the day. Because I can't help it.
1: How do you get to Western Union?
0: Oh, right.
1: Will the jail take Venmo?
0: I don't really remember you.
3: And did this person find out what the felony charges were?
1: Theft, yeah.
3: It was theft.
1: Yeah. Mm.
3: Felony theft.
2: Well, that ain't so bad.
0: No, there's worse things.
1: Yeah. Yep.
2: Well, poor Tangeray.
1: Oh. PA says that all the time. Tangeray. Yep. So that's my story.
0: That's a good one.
1: Yeah, thank you.
0: You were right.
1: Yeah.
0: I don't know. Corey, did you like it?
3: No, it was worth it.
1: Yeah. Yeah. It was really funny. Yeah. Man. And then, speaking of that.
0: Oh, no. Don't make it worse. You won.
1: No, but I got a text message from a number I didn't know that just said, I find your behavior offensive.
6: I agree.
1: That was it. Tom. And I deleted it. It was like a spam bit, but I'm like,
3: how do you know it was spam?
0: It wasn't. I guarantee you.
1: I don't know who it was.
3: It's probably somebody you gave your number to years ago.
1: Somebody finds my behavior offensive.
3: Oh, they're not wrong.
1: Yeah, whatever.
3: What Really Matters is brought to you by OVO LASIK and Lens. Go get LASIK. From the legends of LASIK, Dr. Mark Lobanoff and Dr. David Whiting.
1: Ba-da-ba-da-ba-da.
3: They're the best.
0: If your buddy says he gets another call, give her my number.
1: All right. Yeah. Yeah.
0: Caged Heat.
1: He'll text me here in a second. Yeah.
0: Wait a minute.
1: You're into that?
0: Wait a minute. If this friend knows you well enough to be listening and text you right now, we definitely know this friend. You're just not telling us who it is.
3: Yep. I think I hit the button.
1: No, you did not. I'll tell you during the break, yeah.
3: What does it start with?
0: Shmee Shmee?
1: No, who's Shmee? No, just be honest.
0: Does it rhyme with Park Nosen?
1: Would that shock you if Shmee Shmee had that incident happen to him?
0: It would surprise me that he said no.
1: Yeah, no, he wouldn't say no.
0: Was it Shmret?
1: No, it was not Shmret.
0: Are you sure?
3: Over the weekend,
1: no, it was not Schmarb.
3: The NHL draft occurred.
1: No.
3: And Wyatt Cullen, the son of Matt Cullen of Moorhead, was selected 10th overall.
1: Jesus.
3: How about that? Wyatt Cullen goes 10th to the Nashville Predators.
1: The Shaman Man.
0: Well, yeah, congratulations, Matt.
3: That's pretty cool.
1: Shaman Man.
0: We will talk to Mr. Mark Parrish about it this week as well, but I'm going to guess he's known that little boy since he was a toddler.
3: 10th cool overall, though. And I believe is he not going to the Gophers?
0: Yeah.
3: I'm pretty sure he is.
1: He's not going to St. Cloud?
0: No.
3: No, I think he's a Gopher.
0: Yeah. Well,
3: somebody check it out.
0: Colin was a Gopher.
1: No,
3: he went to St. Cloud.
1: He went with Perry, yeah.
0: Perry? Oh, is that right?
1: Yeah.
3: But I think Wyatt's going to the U.
0: It's the other way around.
2: Sweet.
3: That's pretty cool. Gavin McKenna went number one overall to Toronto, and Justin Bieber announced him.
0: What?
3: Yeah.
1: Oh, really?
3: Yeah, I mean, the NHL's trying something else. So they had, I think he said something like, Mr. McKenna, we'd love to draft you to Toronto. And then the place went nuts.
1: Oh, sweet.
2: It's pretty awesome.
3: I guess the Biebs is a big Maple Leafs
1: fan.
3: Yeah,
1: he is going to the U.
0: Wow.
3: Justin Bieber or Wyatt Cullen?
1: Both.
3: But what really matters is this.
0: Hey, Saucy.
1: Yes, sir.
0: On this date, do you remember this? Let me see how good your memory is. On this date in what year did actress Jane Mansfield die in a car crash?
1: Hmm.
0: We just watched the documentary, which, again, it's called My Mom Jane, right? Is that what it's called?
3: Yeah. I think so.
0: A fantastic documentary. Have you seen it yet?
2: No.
1: 68?
0: You're very close. 67.
1: Yeah.
0: 67, yep. Yeah, I would highly encourage everyone to watch this documentary. Don't read anything about it.
1: Yeah.
0: Just watch it because the twists and turns in this documentary will knock you out.
2: Okay, HBO Max.
1: Most of the time.
2: Good, Mariska Hargitay is
0: It's her mom.
2: Wow.
0: Yeah,
2: okay. I didn't realize.
0: You got to watch it.
1: You got to watch
0: it. Don't read anything. Just watch
2: it. I won't.
1: Normally, Hawk will be like, yeah, this is great. I'm like, he was 1,000,000% correct.
0: Oh, thank you.
1: You can't believe it.
0: You can't believe it.
1: And stuff happens to them in real time. Like they find out that it's unbelievable.
0: Hey, Corey, speaking of documentaries, sorry to derail the show.
1: Oh, no.
0: So yesterday, I was super tired. I played 4 gigs in 4 days. I was beat. I wasn't leaving the couch except for to go see Jackass. And I turned on the Ken Burns channel because I love it. Mm. I love documentaries. I'm an old man.
3: He has his own channel?
0: Oh, yeah, yeah. On whatever I have.
3: One of the streaming services?
0: Right, yeah. It's so good.
1: Whatever I have.
0: It's so good. And I just happened to catch the very end of episode, I think, 3 of Civil War. And there's my guy, Shelby Foote.
1: Oh, no.
0: And he did the most.
3: He did the bit.
0: He did it. He goes like this. He goes, I got kind of friendly with Nathan Bedford Forrest's great-granddaughter before she passed away. She's a very sweet woman. And he goes, and I called her one day and I said, you know, I do believe that the Civil War produced 2 legitimate geniuses. One would be your grandfather and the other would be Abraham Lincoln. And then he goes like this, he goes, and Miss Forrest said, well, you know, in our house, we weren't big fans of Abraham Lincoln. And he did it. He did it. I was like, God, why am I in this house by myself right now? That's exactly the moment. He just had this little smirk on his face like.
3: Max, can you cancel the psychic later this week and just have me? Because I'm going to be a psychic right now.
2: Okay. I'm picturing the rest of Chris's day.
1: Yep.
2: It's going to be hour-long conversations between Shelby Foote and Les Claypool.
1: You are correct.
2: What's your name?
6: My name is Bud.
0: He said his name was Bud.
2: And then he said his name was Bud.
6: Not to be confused by the Dr. Bud. My name is
2: it's,
6: Bud.
2: It's, that's, yeah. It's gonna be that's gonna bleed over until 5:30 tomorrow morning. So that's the rest of the day. Oh, yeah. There, pay me $100 for my psychic abilities.
1: Yeah, correct. Man, I
2: wish you that's gonna be so accurate.
1: Yeah.
2: That's going to be the car ride home. I'm going to guess Chris is going to answer the phone as Les Claypool the rest of the day.
1: Man, think of the person that calls in to try to win the jackpot on Friday. My name is Mud.
0: You just wait till that stripper tries to get out of jail. Yeah.
1: That's all you're going to think about. You're going to hope people text you.
3: Canada beat South Africa 1-0 in the World Cup. Reaches the round of 16 for the first time ever. How about our Canadian friends? That's only their third World Cup of all time, but first time in the old Sweet 16.
1: Yeah.
3: Canada 1-0 over South Africa.
0: Mel loves them.
3: Yeah. Take that, Dave Matthews.
1: Yeah, take that, Dave Matthews.
3: Justin Bieber defeats Dave Matthews in round 1.
1: Wow.
3: What really matters, though, is this.
0: On this date in the year 1613, William Shakespeare's Globe Theater burned to the ground.
3: Good.
1: Good.
0: What?
1: Jesus.
2: Willie.
1: Good.
0: Willie.
1: The shaman, man.
0: I wonder if anybody ever called him Willie.
1: Probably his mom.
0: The Globe was built by Shakespeare's acting company, the Lord Chamberlain's Men, in 1599 from the timbers of London's very first permanent theater, Burbage's Theater, which was built in 1576. Man, people have been around a long time.
3: Yep.
1: Yeah, man. Building stuff.
3: Yeah, since the age of the dragons.
0: Yeah, man. And I will still say the end of Hamnet.
2: Yeah.
0: I don't think man. I will ever be able to watch that and without crying. I don't care if I saw it 900 times in a row, I'd still cry.
2: No. It's hard to even explain to people without crying, without seeing it.
0: These guys will never watch the film.
1: No.
0: I'm going to tell you, the end of that film is wonderful.
2: It's one of the most poignant, powerful scenes that I've ever seen in a movie.
0: You guys,
2: I can say that
0: your
2: safely.
0: Heart would grow 3 sizes, Corey, if you watched the end of that film.
3: I don't have time for that.
0: I know.
1: Oh. Yeah.
6: My name is Bud.
1: Oh, okay. Thanks, Les.
3: You're welcome. More.
1: Oh, Les Claypool.
2: Shout out to Shakespeare.
0: Yeah, man. Willie.
1: Willie. Yeah, shout out,
0: you're
1: Willie.
0: Dead,
1: you're
0: Willie.
1: Dead, Willie.
0: Your theater's on fire, Willie. Your theater's on fire.
2: To be or not to be.
1: Brilliant.
3: It's already starting.
1: Yeah, it's already starting.
0: Othello.
1: Corey said good when you guys said it burned down.
3: Too soon?
0: He's a patron of the arts.
1: Too soon? Yeah, he loves the arts.
3: More of what really matters after this. Ben Lieber in a little bit as well. This is the Power Trip. Morning show on the Fan.
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8: KBUN Sports Radio, this is a score update. Bemidji Blue Ox amateur baseball team is at Nisswa tonight for a 7 o'clock game. Then the Blue Ox will have a doubleheader with the Warroad Muskies here in Bemidji tomorrow at noon and 2. Bemidji Bucks are on the road to the Hinkley Invite tomorrow. Bemidji Legion softball team, the Titans, are at the Red Lake Falls tournament today and Sunday night at the Bemidji Speedway. It is Meet the Drivers night. Twins are back in action after a day off. They will host the Colorado Rockies this weekend, beginning tonight with Taj Bradley on the mound. 7:10 start, 6:30 pregame. 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Big story in Minnesota sports. The Timberwolves have traded to get LaMelo Ball. LaMelo Ball coming over. They swap draft picks and give up Naz Reid to get him. They also got Josh Green in the deal. And finally, in sports, World Cup continues this weekend. Yesterday, Turkey beat the U.S. 3-2, but the U.S. moving on to the knockout rounds Wednesday against Bosnia-Herzegovina.
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18: It is going to be warm and muggy today. Our high right around 89 this afternoon with a heat index 95 or better. Partly cloudy. Isolated thunderstorms this afternoon. A couple of those could be strong to severe. A little breezy today, too. Tonight, 62. Tomorrow, mostly sunny. High of 86. 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I'm meteorologist Sean Cable. Temperature now 67.
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0: I don't know why that's funny to me, but it is, man. Welcome back, Power Trip Morning Show.
1: That's hilarious.
0: It is.
1: He's funny, man. Chris Pontius is funny.
0: I know I will never do this, but it would be very funny to, like, just play the audio
1: A bath.
0: Okay, Marty, you got three guesses. What is this the sound of?
1: Brilliant.
3: Lieber will be here in about 15 minutes. Let's do more of what really matters. Scores and stats around the world of sports, and then Chris will change your life with something else.
0: That's right.
3: Sauce, I don't know if you followed the golf at all yesterday, but man, big names at the top of the Travelers. Yeah. Morikawa shot a 61.
1: Yes, he did.
3: To make a run at it. He comes up, one short, though, at minus 20. Scheffler and Hovland both 21 under. They will have a playoff today. I guess they didn't do it last night because it was too dark. So they said no thanks. But how about the top? Let's go top five. Scheffler, Hovland, Morikawa, Matt Fitzpatrick, Wendell Clark, Akshay Bhatia.
1: Yeah, it was.
3: So Clark was in the mix again.
1: It was great because it's a signature event, which is weird to have it right after the U.S. Open. But, you know, they take this week off. A lot of them do. Then the week after that, they play in the Scottish Open, and then it's the British Open, as we call it here. Mm-hmm. But, yeah, the putt Scotty made to force the tiebreaker bit was outstanding, man.
3: How weird is that, though?
1: Great putt.
3: What a weird vibe. Like, you're golfing all Sunday, you're battling, you're fighting, and they might play one hole today.
1: Right, when I was watching that and they said, well, tomorrow night, I'm like, wait, what? It's one hole.
3: Yeah,
1: like,
3: but I guess they said it was too dark, so they called it.
1: Just ride back to 18 and play it. Like, if it were like some of these are like three-hole playoffs, I get that. It's one hole. But, yeah, they played really well, man. It's fun to watch those guys play great golf.
3: What really matters, though, is this.
0: All right. Still fooling, trying to get in my email over here. Apologies. Drives me damned crazy. You'd think I have state secrets on my phone. I do not. Okay. O.J. Simpson.
3: Okay. I just thought you were doing Adam Sandler lyrics. Right. But Hall of Famer, Rad Kuru, he converted.
0: O.J. Simpson going to be dropped from the Bills Wall of Fame.
3: What?
0: I know.
3: Why? What did he do?
0: What are they doing?
3: I loved all the headlines. O.J. Yeah. Simpson will not be honored at the new Bills Stadium. I wonder why.
1: Yeah, I wonder why.
0: O.J.? Yes. Yeah.
3: Why does Darren Sharper have a plaque at U.S. Bank Stadium? I don't think so.
0: I don't think so.
4: Bills CEO Pete Gwelly says Simpson is not a fit for what the Bills family and stadium represents. Simpson spent 9 seasons with Buffalo and died of cancer in 2024. But his time on the field would be overshadowed by his many legal problems, including the so-called trial of the century, involving the murders of his ex-wife and her friend. Simpson was acquitted of those charges, but years later found guilty and sentenced to prison for robbing a group of people at a Las Vegas casino. I'm Tammy Trujillo.
0: Amazing that he did go to prison for that, right?
3: Right, like, but not the other one.
0: I've said this
3: one
0: a million times. I'm going to say it again. If you get away with that, allegedly, you lead a clean life.
1: Yeah, you don't even go
0: the rest of, like, you won the lottery. Right.
1: You don't even roll a stop sign.
5: You don't even go outside.
0: Yeah.
1: No.
5: But as we saw in that documentary, he did the exact opposite.
0: He wrote a book saying, if I did it.
5: He made a prank show.
1: Yeah, he did. He did make a prank show.
0: He did the OJ Jackass?
1: Yeah, basically, yeah.
0: Orange Jackass?
1: Yeah, he did. He made a prank show. Yeah, and then,
3: can you imagine if the Bills made a bronze statue of OJ and it just was him with the gloves and the knife?
1: Yeah. Like trying to get his stuff back.
3: A football in one hand and a knife in the other.
1: Yeah.
3: You could get your photos with it.
1: The best is when those shoes that he was wearing, and he's like, those are the ugliest shoes I've ever seen. I would never wear those. And the the prosecuting attorneys had like 50 pictures of him wearing them.
3: And he didn't get convicted.
1: He didn't get convicted.
5: And the shoes are also one of one.
1: Yes.
5: He's the only one in the world that had those shoes.
0: Brilliant.
5: It's so funny in that documentary when they have the legal team saying, we've never had this much evidence against someone before.
1: Yeah. Yeah.
3: I wonder if he did it.
22: Tahitian dancer?
1: Oh, fuck.
3: The Minnesota Lynx. What a transition.
1: Yeah.
3: The Minnesota Lynx won 85-77 over the Dallas Wings. That puts our friend Cheryl Reeve tied for the all-time record, WNBA record, 379 regular season wins.
0: Did she go in the Hall of Fame this weekend or something?
5: Yeah.
3: Women's basketball Hall of Fame. Some women's Hall of Fame. I forget which one.
5: Nashville on Saturday night was in Dallas Sunday afternoon.
3: She continues to dominate.
1: Stop with the wiener noise.
3: Paige Becker's 25 points. Olivia Miles and Natasha Howard both 21 for the Lynx. They're off until Friday now, where she can break the record at New York. Cheryl can break the record.
0: Yep.
3: And be She's number one. What really matters, though, is this.
0: Something else, huh? She's a waste. Okay. Everybody straighten up.
1: Okay.
0: Mel Brooks turns 100 years old today.
3: That's awesome.
1: Yeah, good for him.
0: I actually did over the weekend, I guess. Sorry. What is today's date? 29th. Yeah, so it was this weekend he did. Of course, major birthday for the comic legend, Mel Brooks, 100 years old. From Blazing Saddles to History of the World Part 1, The Producers, Young Frankenstein, Spaceballs, so much more. The Oscar, Grammy, Emmy, Tony winner has written, directed, and produced over 20 movies. Been making people laugh since he started writing for Sid Caesar in the 1950s, and he's still going.
3: Damn.
0: An HBO documentary about his life came out last year, and the Spaceballs sequel is out next year. If you haven't seen the documentary, Judd Apatow did it. It's really well done. Very well done. World War II, by the way. He fought in World War II.
3: But what does it say about me? I know I was born in 1980, so like all the movies that were on USA in the 90s, The Decade, Not the Nightclub, hit me right between the eyes. But do you know how many times I've seen Men in Tights?
1: Yeah.
3: A lot.
1: A lot.
3: Right?
1: It was on USA a lot.
3: And the only reason I bring that up is I've seen it a ton. You know how many times I've seen Blazing Saddles and Young Frankenstein?
1: Zero.
0: That's incredible.
2: What?
3: I know.
1: Oh, dude.
3: And I've seen Spaceballs 1,000 times. I love that movie.
1: Yeah.
3: And I've seen History of the World Part 1. I love Mel Brooks. I just can't believe I haven't seen maybe his two best.
0: I think Young Frankenstein is a classic comedy.
1: It's so good.
0: It's very, very good. I'm not sure you would love it. I think you would, but I'm not sure.
1: Oh, it's so good.
0: Blazing Saddles is a movie that would never, ever be made ever again. Well, I mean...
5: And it's one of the funniest movies.
0: It's one of the funniest movies ever.
5: Time.
1: I mean, it's so good.
0: It's unbelievable.
1: Somebody's going to go back to camp and get an S-load of dimes. It's that little,
0: I know,
1: toll bit where they could go around it on either side. Nah, I guess we can't cross. Okay, it's so good.
5: Just the old lady at the beginning. Yeah. Sorry, I called you.
1: Yeah, it's such a good movie.
0: It's just so wrong. It's so good. Oh, so good. Yeah, I maybe have seen Men in Tights maybe one time, which shocks me that I've only seen it once.
3: A very young Dave Chappelle in Robin Hood Men in Tights.
1: Oh, yeah.
3: The Hornets not done dealing. They dealt Miles Bridges, a 2029 first-round pick, and a 2027 second-round pick to Phoenix for Grayson Allen, Royce O'Neal, and a 2033 first-rounder. So that's another huge trade. So think about this. They went from
0: 2033?
3: Yeah. That was one of the ones in the Wolves trade, too.
1: Yeah.
0: Are you allowed? I'm sorry. Keep your train of thought. Could we trade a 2055?
3: No, I think this is about as far out as you can go. Is it like 8 years, 7 or 8 years?
5: Gotta be,
3: I think that's as far out as
5: and
3: you can
5: go. Non-consecutive, I believe.
1: Yeah, you can't. Yeah. Okay. So
3: how about, though, the Hornets 2 years ago win 19 games. Last year they win 44. LaMelo Ball played in most, like 70-plus games. Miles Bridges is a big part of that. So you have your first decent team in a while, and you just blow it up. So they're gonna roll with Brandon Miller and Con Knipple, and now Naz Reid and Grayson Allen and Royce O'Neal and such.
1: They're blowing it up. Rosie knew that.
3: Not that they were like a championship contending team, but you finally got a team that's worth watching. I think the last 3 or 4 months, the Hornets were one of the hottest teams in the NBA.
5: They were. They had the best offense post All-Star break.
1: And
5: in
1: like the
5: NBA.
1: Second best or third best record. Yeah, they got red hot.
3: And they're just saying, like, let's try something else.
1: Yeah.
3: Interesting. Mel, especially in the East, you got something going.
1: It's also going to be really interesting because I think a week from today, all of these trades are official because I think July 6th is the start of the new league year in the NBA. It's going to be interesting to see how large of a web this LaMelo trade is, because I think it's going to include Brooklyn. I think it's going to include the Chicago trade with, it's going to be like a 4 or 5 team trade when this is all said and done. So we'll know, it'll be a week from today.
3: If you're anti-LaMelo Ball trade for the Wolves, if you're a Wolves fan that is concerned that this is too much and he's not worth it and we should have gone in a different direction, we should have tried something else, anything else, that's a pretty compelling argument to go, why the hell is Charlotte getting rid of him when they are trending the right way? And he played most of those games. So it's like, they want to move on from this guy?
1: Yeah.
3: He's 24. He's in his prime. But they're saying, no thanks. We've had enough. Like, that should be pretty concerning.
1: Well,
3: not interested.
1: But I don't think it is. That is an argument, right? You can make that argument. But I think the other thing is they have Kobe White, who is going to play point guard, and they want to focus this team around Con Knipple. So I think that is, you could argue that, but I think they think that they are going to be better with Con Knipple as their lead player.
5: And they're trying to sell high.
1: Yeah, and this is the highest value you could get out of. And the Wolves have wanted him for 2 years. I think it's a home run trade. I think the backcourt of LaMelo and Ant is going to be outstanding.
3: It is crazy how many national people hate this trade.
1: Well, the Wolves overpaid. The only one I care about is Kendrick Perkins. He loves it. He thinks it's the best backcourt in the NBA. And it'll be fun.
3: What really matters, though, is this.
0: Yesterday on your show, I remember what you guys were talking about that I wanted to ask you about, Max.
3: Yeah.
0: I thought Lesnar did retire. And you said he's going to retire?
5: He did. It's a weird thing because the rumor for a long time has been he's going to retire at SummerSlam, which is at U.S. Bank Stadium here in Minnesota.
0: Oh, wow.
5: Yeah.
0: She's a skier.
5: And then he wrestled at WrestleMania, came back to wrestle at WrestleMania. Basically, there's a new kind of monster guy that's plays the same role that Brock Lesnar plays now. And he beat Brock Lesnar to show, like, I'm the new big giant guy, you know? And Brock Lesnar at the end starts crying. And he does
0: took off his gloves.
5: Yeah, he does the X symbol too, which, like, wrestling, if you know, like, the ins and outs of wrestling, that usually means this is not in the script. This is off script. This is real.
0: Oh, wow. No
5: kidding.
0: This is
5: happening. And he's crying and he's embracing Paul Heyman, the guy that he, you know, was always with him in his career. And he retired and they treated him like he was retired. And they moved him to, you know, to the alumni section and everything. And then I think behind the scenes, they probably slid him a little bit more cash or something because they know they're coming to Minnesota.
0: They want to have
5: a big attraction here and possibly have his retirement here. Just, you know, give him a ceremonious ending. So he came back out of retirement already and wrestled this guy over in Italy, the same guy. And then the rumor is they're going to have a third match at SummerSlam here in Minneapolis.
1: Are you going?
5: Yeah, I'm going to try, man. It's a real expensive ticket to get in, and it's two nights now. But it's two nights. They've changed a lot of their events to be a two night things, and so I really, really want to go. Though it looks like it's going to be a ton of fun. Even if you don't watch pro wrestling, it's so much fun to see in real life.
0: You guys made me interested yesterday, so compliments to you guys. I had no idea what the hell you were talking about, but I was interested.
3: Those tickets are available for everyone.
1: Yeah. Oh, see if Charlie will take you.
2: Okay, is he dead?
1: No, Rosie's alive.
5: Rose,
1: I hope
5: it's not real.
1: Yeah, Rosie, relax. It's not
0: Rosie,
1: real.
0: Come on, man. There's a script. Yeah,
1: it's fake.
3: The Minnesota Twins beat the Rockies 3-2. So the Twins are 4.5 games back of the Chicago White Sox and the Cleveland Guardians.
5: Let's go.
3: In the division. 4.5 back. They are just 2 back of the wild card. And I mentioned earlier, 12 games to go before the All-Star break. So
2: getting out of that hole and then eventually going.
3: Sauce, they're hovering.
2: Score.
3: They're hovering.
1: They are hovering. And let's see here. Friday would have been one of the worst losses in Twins history.
5: It was insane.
1: And the thing that is going to keep them.
0: What happened?
1: Well, they were up 7-0 and they gave up 8 runs in the final 2 innings and needed a bottom of the 9th. Run in a bottom of the 10th run to win the game against the worst team in baseball. Their bullpen is just so bad. But they take 2 of 3, so, you know, they get to play Houston Astros tonight, who have Peter Lambert pitching. So, yeah, you know, if they add, they got to add to the bullpen. But I think they're going to get blown away by a trade for Joe Ryan, especially if Skubal doesn't get traded. So we'll see, man. But good for them. The manager is outstanding. I love the manager. The players are great. the pull ads are trash.
5: Talk about it.
1: Hmm.
2: Almost he's going to destroy you.
1: Rose. Rose, why did you say that?
5: I almost blew that lead in front of Luda.
2: You look tan.
5: Thanks, Rose. I've been trying.
0: Well, how was Luda?
5: It was awesome, man. It was a lot of fun.
1: Tan.
3: How many songs did he play?
5: He actually did like a whole hour set. It was like a full set. Basically the same thing that we saw at the State Fair a couple of years ago.
3: What percentage or how many thousands of people do you believe stuck around for the Luda show?
5: It was almost the whole crowd. I mean, they were playing the Colorado Rockies. And
3: right.
5: Yeah. So yeah. Like it was almost the whole crowd was there.
1: And you could
5: see Ludacris.
1: As the game went on, the crowd got more and more because people are like, we'll go in like the seventh inning so we can go to see Luda. Yeah.
5: Yeah.
3: Okay. The news in a second. Ben Lieber will join shortly. This is the Power Trip Morning Show on the Fan.
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23: Gomez delivers. This ball hit in the air to center field. Fedco back. Fedco under it. Should be the ball game. Should be the series. It is. Kyler catches it. Gomez goes 1, 2, and 3. He needed only 4 pitches to pick up his 8th save of the year. Twins clinch a series victory with a 3-2 win over the Colorado Rockies here on a Sunday afternoon.
9: Twins radio with the final call yesterday at Target Field. Twins manager Derek Shelton says pitching was the key, starting with the starter.
24: It starts with Connor Prelip. I mean, career high 10 strikeouts was really good. Execution of the curveball and the slider may be the best we've seen it all year long. And then, you know, you get to our bullpen. I mean, Morris up to 99 tonight. Bonda came in and did, unfortunately. You know, we're still evaluating where he's at after the ninth. And then Gomez comes in at a tough spot because, you know, the one thing about sending Bonda out was we're trying to keep Moniak and McCarthy off the field. You know, they're the guys that hit 1 and 2 for him were the guys that were going to pinch hit. And Gomez came in and finished it off.
9: The Twins took 2 of 3 from the Rockies. They're at Houston starting tonight at 7 o'clock. The LPGA Championship is done at Hazeltine Golf Club. Heyron Ryu won it all.
25: Yeah, it was. It feels like a dream because my first major title in my life. So I'm so happy. And then, yeah, it's dreams come true.
9: She finishes with a 275. That's 13 under par, including 2 under in the final round. In the WNBA, the Lynx beat the Wings in Dallas 85-77. And in the NHL, the Wild picked 3 players in 7 rounds of the NHL draft. Free agency opens on Wednesday. Kevin Faulness, MNN Sports.
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10: It is going to be warm and muggy today. Our high right around 89 this afternoon with a heat index 95 or better. Partly cloudy. Isolated thunderstorms this afternoon. A couple of those could be strong to severe. A little breezy today, too. Tonight, 62. Tomorrow, mostly sunny. High of 86. 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
0: But you're right, yeah, all of those things. So we're planning big things back here.
1: Hawk, you farted again.
0: Who did?
1: You.
0: I did not. Listen, yeah, we got big things planned. We're working on some stuff. We're going to change the face of radio.
1: We are? Day.
0: Yeah. Are you gone the entire week?
3: Until Friday in Detroit Lakes. I'm gone Monday through Thursday.
0: Got it. And does anybody know how long Zach's gone?
3: Zach's.
0: God, he's probably gone.
3: I feel like it's just
0: too.
3: The first two, maybe?
0: It doesn't matter.
3: I don't remember now.
0: We got Sam back there now. We're good. But here's the thing. We have some big guests lined up.
1: Take a
0: big
1: deep breath, buddy.
0: Guests. Very excited.
3: My guess is none of them have male chromosomes.
0: Well, I mean,
3: just a guess.
0: I'm not sure, but I'll take a look.
1: Oh, your mic's on.
0: I don't know.
3: I mean, we shouldn't talk. Hawk was gone Thursday. We're like, should we have Julie on?
1: Yeah.
3: I mean, that was
0: you
3: the first
0: have
3: text.
0: Julie on without me?
3: Sure.
0: She's
3: she was great.
0: She's always great. I like her.
3: She did good with team codes. Like, she's smart, man.
0: Yeah, she is.
3: Julia's great.
0: She's great.
1: Should we have Pop on?
3: No, he's pitching tonight in Houston.
0: Yeah. But anybody else in the family wants to swing by?
3: I was just going to say, where's Ben? There he is. He's walking in.
0: He's walking in.
3: I was concerned. I was nervous for Ben.
0: Hi.
12: Stupid key card wouldn't work.
0: Oh. Yeah, that happens. Oh. And we're figuring it out.
3: Yeah, who knows?
0: Over. We're figuring it out.
1: It's over.
3: Once it works, it's going to be super convenient.
0: Yeah,
3: though.
0: No, it's supposed to work. Like, all you have to do is stand near it and it reacts to your phone. But
3: right.
0: That ain't working yet.
3: No, nope. I have to open up the app every time.
1: Yeah, same. Hey, Hoggs.
0: Yes.
1: The Silence of the Lambs night camera vision bit and Jackass. Pontius or Wee Man and another dude are scared S-less and the camera pans over and he's just dancing in the corner.
0: Apropos enough. There he is.
1: So
0: I know. I love it, dude. I told you. I laughed so hard by myself in the theater. God. I don't know why anybody else came to the movie. Nobody else thought it was funny. I laughed and laughed.
1: I can't wait to see it.
0: Anyway.
3: Hello, Ben.
13: Hi, Ben.
3: We were just talking about upcoming vacations. And again, just to put it out in the ether so people that listen keep track of it better than we do.
13: Yeah.
3: You're gone this Thursday and next Monday.
13: Correct.
3: Got it.
13: Yeah.
0: Yep.
3: That's what we thought.
0: Yep.
1: And then guess what, Ben? Bubble guts.
0: Bubble guts.
13: Oh, yeah. Yeah, bubble guts will start on Monday.
1: Yeah.
13: Yeah.
3: And you've also said this upcoming weekend that the 4th of July is your favorite holiday
13: it's
3: of the year.
13: It's the best holiday of the year.
3: So what's your plan? What are you doing? Cabin?
13: Just going to the cabin.
3: Cabin?
13: Yeah.
3: Fireworks?
13: I mean, nothing super special. Just going to the cabin.
3: Do you buy your own fireworks
13: no,
3: or do you just
13: not,
3: watch
13: not
3: fireworks?
13: Anymore. I used to. I used to, and then illegally shoot them off in Edina, which was great.
0: Oh.
3: Do you grill? Will you make margaritas?
0: He's got good teeth.
13: There will be a lot of charred meats.
3: A lot of charred meats.
0: Mm. Ben, lovely Annandale hosting the Fabulous Armadillos on 4th of July if you aren't busy.
13: Is that
0: come
13: right?
0: Come on over,
13: is
0: see some rock and roll.
13: Right?
0: That's right. We'll be over there.
3: They're opening with My Name is Mud.
13: Man, I haven't heard that song in like 20 years.
0: Yeah.
3: It's still slams.
13: Yeah, I'm sure it does.
3: It really does.
13: Yeah. Weren't you guys in Annandale last year, too?
0: Yeah. Yeah, every 4th of July.
13: Is it every 4th of July?
0: Almost, yeah. I think we had maybe did Delano 1 year, too.
13: Yeah.
0: They seem to like us.
13: Good for you.
0: Yeah, it's fun. So swing on by. I'll wave at your cabin as I drive by.
13: Thank you.
0: You're welcome.
13: Yeah. Cheers to you as you're driving
0: by. I know
13: where
0: you live.
13: I'm not sure if that's cool or scary.
0: It's both.
1: It can be both.
13: It can be both.
0: Sure. Is it 900 degrees out there yet?
13: Yeah, it's real
0: sticky. You
3: can feel
13: sticky,
3: it, can't
13: you? Real swampy.
0: Yeah, I can feel it when I got out this morning. I was like, yeah, okay, it's here.
3: And that's the thing. I know everybody thinks of the driveway club and they think January, February. But sometimes even today, driveway club, I'm like, oh, no.
0: Yeah.
3: Like this.
13: Oh, yeah.
3: 4:45 in the morning, and it was already sweaty. And I'm like, is this what today's going to be like?
13: The whole week is going to be like
3: So it's crazy because 4:45 in the morning, start my week. I go outside, driveway club, and the first thing I thought is, well, I'm staying inside all week. For the 1,000th consecutive week, it's going to be an indoor week for me.
1: What's it going to be like in your favorite city?
3: I haven't looked yet. I'm sure it'll be 100 plus.
0: Didn't you tell us last week it was going to be cooler there?
1: Today it was 105 on Sunday.
3: Okay. That's fine.
1: Yeah.
3: I'll be indoors, hopefully the whole day. Today's supposed to be like 90.
1: Yeah.
3: Yeah, today, high of 92 in Vegas, high of 94 in Minneapolis.
1: Oh, boy.
13: Ooh, and it's going to feel way worse with all this sticky back sweat humidity.
0: Ugh. Yeah, man.
3: Oh, Sauce, you're not kidding. I get there Saturday, 103, then 105, 105, and 106.
0: It's cool.
13: Ooh, too hot. Boy.
3: But my hotel room will be 68, maybe.
13: Man. Oh, you can try to get it cooler than that.
3: Yeah, but when it gets this hot, you just can't. It just doesn't go much lower than that. Yeah. Even if they let you set it lower than that, it just never really gets lower than about 68.
0: Just and get still some cake out the machine.
3: Oh, gross.
0: Run a bath.
1: Yeah, run a bath.
0: Get in there and just make some soup.
3: Gross.
13: We'll be all making soup here when
0: make
13: you're
0: some
13: gone.
0: Soup. Yeah. I'm making soup already in preparation. I'm already
13: vintage age Famunda cheese.
1: You have sweaty parts.
13: Sure.
0: Have sweaty parts. You're right about that. Mm. You're right about that, buddy. You're right. You guys want the news now?
13: Yes.
0: I have news for you.
13: Yeah, let's hear it.
0: Dennis, I'm going to do it for you, buddy. Because I know you're going on vacation.
2: This is KFAN News with Chris Hockey.
0: Yeah.
2: Presented by the St. Paul Saints.
0: That's exactly right. Thank you, St. Paul Saints. Tomorrow, they're back home at the CHS Field. 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Big crowd of people at the Hairball Show this past weekend up at CHS Field. Always something good going on there. I tell you what, something to make your 4th of July even better. Win the lottery.
4: There was no grand prize winner in Friday's Mega Millions drawing, so that jackpot rolls over to at least $511 million ahead of the next drawing on Tuesday. Ahead of that is tonight's big Powerball drawing. That's worth at least $360 million.

0: Go on.
1: You want to wait for his answer? Do you want?
0: Sure. Go ahead. No, you can say it.
1: It'd be at least a year.
0: Yep.
2: Yeah.
0: Probably. John Bonus is correct.
1: Yeah.
0: The way to do it is you claim it anonymously, right? And then you have to keep everything status quo for as long as possible. And then, like, I would probably stage some epic fight with you guys in about a year, and I'd be like, I'm out of here. I quit. Mm-hmm. And then they'd be like, man, he really stormed out of here. I wonder what he's going to do for the rest of his life. And you would never see or hear from me again.
2: Well, I would be sad. I'd miss you.
1: Hmm. I'd miss you for a little bit.
0: Yeah, but I'm going to say things in that fight that I can't take back. And you're going to be like, screw that guy. I'm glad he quit.
2: Yeah.
0: And I'm going to be on an island somewhere going like, man, that was a rough ending, but it's the only way I can stay anonymous.
3: Yep. You got to be careful. It had to happen. You say the wrong thing to the wrong guy on the show, and you'll be like, he died with a lot of money. This
2: yeah. yeah. And Target is going to love it if you win the lottery.
3: Shouldn't have called Rosie that, I guess. I had no idea. He had a hair trigger.
0: Well, his psychic should have seen it coming.
2: Yeah.
0: Should have said, hey, Gord's going to see some terrible things.
2: Yeah. Look out, Rose.
3: Who knew Gord could get that mad?
0: Yeah. Oh, cool. I would never rip Gord. Never, ever, ever, ever.
2: Gord's the best.
3: Gord's the best.
4: The GOAT.
3: Yeah.
0: Nope.
3: Agreed.
2: Too bad he passed.
0: Ben, what's your answer?
2: What?
1: Yeah. Probably the same.
2: Yeah. Might it be the same?
1: I mean, I would probably keep everything. I would keep it under wraps. I mean, now don't get me wrong. So when we would go on vacation, it would be flying private for sure. Mm-hmm. I mean, we wouldn't post about it. We wouldn't talk about it.
0: Right. There would be new social media rules, right? It would be, here's what we can't tell anybody.
1: Right. So for the better part of a year, everything status quo.
0: Yep.
1: And then after that, I'd be like, I'm just going to step away, focus on family, and then just disappear into the corn stalks.
2: Would you go to Turds and Tacos?
1: Sure. Many times.
2: Yeah.
0: I don't think I would wait a year to start the financial torture. Like, for example, again, 20 plus years ago, one of my buddies said if he ever won the lottery, he would basically hire a mariachi band to follow me around 24/7 for a full year. I think that I would start almost immediately, but just never obviously claim, you know, like I would just have sauce going through a lot of weird things and never say that I was responsible.
2: Here's what I would do. Okay.
0: Go on.
2: On the last day I was going to be here, I'd show up with like 6 envelopes and I would hand one to Hawk. I'd hand one to Maxo. I'd hand one to Zach. I'd hand one to Lieber and I would hand one to Corliss.
0: Oh, okay. I got one.
2: Yeah. And they would all be for the same amount.
0: And that would be?
2: I'm not going to say out loud.
1: A gift card to Manny's?
2: Well, I would just give you Parrish's American Express number because he pays for Manny's.
0: So just to clarify, let's say it's, I don't know, $2 or $3 million apiece. Let's say you give us each $2 million.
2: Yeah.
0: Right? Me, Ben, Hawk, Max, and Zach, right? Is that what you said?
2: Yeah.
0: So you're giving no money to Creasel, Marnie, Parrish, Bonus.
2: No, I assume you're leaving money in your will to Marnie, so I don't have to leave her any money.
3: That's a good point.
2: I will leave Creasel money. That's about it, yeah.
0: What about Parrish?
2: Yeah, I'd probably Parrish.
0: What about Tommy?
2: Probably Tommy. So
0: I'd gonna
2: probably
0: be broke before the end of the sentence.
2: But, and then I would never show up again. As I walked out, I'd say, open your envelopes. You guys would open them. You'd look up at me. Hawk would start crying, and I'd leave. And you'd probably see me again because I have a massive ego.
1: We need to get a hold of that.
2: I'd come back the next day.
1: We need to get a hold of that your buddy's stripper friend and ask her advice on.
2: Yeah. Yeah. You know my buddy. You know him, yeah.
1: Really?
2: Yeah. Mm-hmm.
0: Pat Kelly?
2: Mm-hmm.
1: Yeah. Pat Kelly has a stripper from 20 years ago that he still talks to?
4: Elizabeth?
0: Is it Elizabeth Reese? It's not.
5: Oh, uh-huh.
2: Get it now?
0: You do know.
2: Makes sense?
1: Yeah, I know.
2: Yeah,
1: I know.
2: Yeah.
1: Where was I going with this? Oh, we could ask Stripper Gal, what would be the best way? Because you'd be flushed with cash.
2: Flushed with network funds.
1: Network funds. But, you know, Uncle Sam gets half the cut, right?
2: Yeah.
1: So you have half basically of what you win.
2: Mm-hmm.
1: How do we not get taxed on that?
2: That's a good –
3: You give it to us in cash.
1: I know, yeah. but even if
2: Corey's would be in a check, everybody else.
1: But even if you
2: cash.
1: Gave us a duffel bag full of $2 million,
2: you can't spend it. Yeah,
1: and let's say that you go to pay off your mortgage or something. Wouldn't the IRS be like, "Hey, would you get that money to pay off the mortgage?"
2: Yeah,
0: hot run at the casino.
1: Yeah, but don't you have to claim that though?
0: Over the last 30
1: like, how
0: years.
1: Do you get? How do you avoid getting double taxed on that?
2: That's a good question because if you.

0: like ask their tax guy. I mean, they're going to jail eventually.
1: We'll ask the stripper. But anyway,
2: yeah. But I would give you guys some money for
3: yeah,
2: sure.
3: Give me, no, if you're going to give me $2 million, like give me $2.6 million or something like that.
2: I would so definitely just get you a free slot play card.
3: Well, you don't want to do that because you might as well not give me anything. Just give me a bigger problem.
2: But yeah.
3: I appreciate it. I think I would keep working here, but you guys would know I won the lottery even if I didn't say anything because I just wouldn't care about anything.
0: Hey, can I ask an honest question? This is not, it's not sarcastic. I'm being serious. Let's say you won the lottery and wanted to be anonymous, right? Mm-hmm. Could you request that the video, because whatever gas station you bought it at or wherever you bought it has some kind of video surveillance, mm-hmm. and because they verify that it was the right person and blah, blah, blah. Could you be like, I need that video destroyed, though? Because I would not trust that the people that are in, like, I don't know, that are capable of watching that video or having that video would not track me down and kill me. You know what I'm saying? I'm like, can we get rid of that tape, too?
2: Yeah.
0: How do we get rid of that tape?
2: Well, everybody that works at Holiday's friendly, though, so they would be nice to
0: you. But I'm saying, you could, there's a million different places to get... Yeah. To get lottery tickets. It's not always gas stations.
3: If I won the lottery, I would replace every iHeart Media Music Festival promo in the system with this.
2: Don't play the sound. What? Don't play the sound. You can't play that. He's an iPhone 4.
3: How dare you? Come on, man.
2: How dare you?
3: This would be a great bit if I could actually get this audio to play. poop. It won't work.
0: It doesn't matter. Aww. We get it.
3: It's the sound of Pontius slapping his wiener against his leg. I would replace every iHeartRadio festival promo in the system with just the sound of his wiener
2: slapping. Didn't you guys
3: so that's how you guys will
2: that
3: know.
0: It was kind nuts of baby Lesnar? Face in front of Lesnar. Yeah.
2: Yeah.
0: And Lesnar did not care for
3: did
0: him.
3: Did not like it.
0: Didn't think it was funny and basically was like, you better get out of here in the next 2 seconds or I'm going to strangle you to death. He was not a fan.
2: Who was the guy you made put his bare feet up in front of Rosa?
3: You just hear that.
0: Wasn't it one of like Star's like high school like workout kids or something like that? It was like a It was something. I think Star was training somebody, and Star's like, "Hey, when Rosie comes in here, take your shoes off and put your feet up on the table." Rosie's gonna hate it, and of course
3: he did.
0: Oh, and the second Rosie came in, he's like, "Get your feet off the table!" And Star just thought it
3: was.
0: And of course, right, and the kid was kind of scared. He's like, "Jesus, the guy did kind of snap at me." And Star just thought it was the funniest thing ever because it took point.
2: I don't want to talk about it.
0: It took 0.3 seconds for him to get your feet off the table. He's the best.
3: A mega heat dome is toasting the eastern U.S. this week and last week, well into the 4th of July weekend, it's going to continue. Forecasters say two small heat domes will collide, making for one large heat dome Monday, including Minneapolis, St. Louis, Chicago, as far south as Little Rock, Arkansas, will be in the upper 90s. It's going to intensify throughout the week. Hit triple digits in New York City and Washington, D.C. this weekend. It's going to be a tough 4th of July.
2: Yeah, it's going to be hot.
3: Yeah, everybody stay cool. Take care of your puppies.
2: Yeah. Yep.
3: Ladies.
2: Your mice.
0: Man, I got to start brainstorming what I'm going to do to you with all that money.
2: I wouldn't do anything mean to you.
4: Like sexually or what?
0: No, I'm going to gaslight the F out of him until I quit. You know?
4: Mm-hmm.
0: He's going to be like, the weirdest thing happened to me for the 57th straight day.
2: Yeah. Why does this
0: what is going
2: happening?
0: On?
3: Can I make a suggestion?
0: Mm-hmm.
3: Pay somebody to dress up as a wizard and stand outside his window at night.
2: Then it'd freak me out.
5: Wait, what kind?
2: Oh, brilliant.
0: Every time you're driving, every brilliant. Single time you're driving down 394, on both sides of you, you're going to be flanked by two Babadooks. And you're going to show up and you're going to go, guys, I swear to God, the Babadook must be carpooling. I see him every day. We're going to go, are you dumb? Yeah. And we're going to rip you every day.
2: Yep.
0: And you're going to take videos and we're going to be like, look. I told you, we'd be like, that's AI. We're not falling for it. We're going to gaslight you until you absolutely lose your mind.
2: Oh.
0: And I'm going to pay those guys to sit in the parking ramp and just stay dressed as the Babadook 24/7 and just follow you home.
3: I'm going to write you a check, Sauce, for $5 million, but you can only cash it if you legally change your name to Mud.
2: Oh, I for sure.
0: Oh, you would in a heartbeat.
2: Yes. Mud Lambert?
3: Yeah. Last name. No, just Mud.
0: Just Mud.
2: Mud?
3: Yep.
0: Mud. No, just Mud. Not mud,
3: time,
0: mud.
3: Until my last breath, every time I call you, you have to answer the phone by saying.
2: Yeah. But if you won the lottery, you'd last about 6 months.
0: Hey, who's this?
2: Because he's not mud.
0: No, who is this?
2: This is Mud.
3: He's this
2: Mud.
3: No, you got to say.
0: Who is this?
4: My name is Mud.
0: There we go.
2: Yeah. Yeah, you'd die in 6 months. You'd have a lot of strippers calling you for money.
3: Larry, please stop calling me.
0: I don't even think I'm going to have to pay that much to have somebody dress up as the Babadook and follow you down 394.
2: No, I don't think you have to pay.
3: No, times are tough.
1: Yeah. See, I feel like you'd be like a billboard guy. You would purchase a billboard and do something just to troll Sauce on his drive every single day.
0: That's a great point. Billboard idea I love.
3: Do me a favor. Hire the wizard. I got a suggestion. Mm-hmm. Hire him, the Babadook, and instead of saying my name is Mud, have him every time he sees Sauce look out the window and go, my name is Mus.
2: Oh, Mus. Mus.
0: In fact, that's a good point. Mus, if you are capable of dressing up as the Babadook, give me a text and let's put this together. I don't even need to win the lottery. I might just slip you a couple $100 if you do it tomorrow.
2: He's definitely not awake.
3: I was with him all night Saturday. We had the best time.
1: Yeah. Speaking of Mus, I mean, that could be a term for what I'm feeling this whole week. Real Mussy.
3: Real
1: Mussy outside.
0: Yeah. Well, how much do we have to start paying Musses to walk around saying my name is Mus?
2: Yeah, probably not just much. Probably a few Miller Lights.
0: Yeah. All right, Sauce for sports after this. Ben Lieber is here. It's the Power Trip Morning Show on The Fan.
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14: AP News, I'm Marcela Sanchez. Local and international rescue teams are racing against the clock to pull survivors from the rubble in Venezuela, nearly 5 days after two powerful earthquakes shook the northern state of La Guaira. The government has reported nearly 1,500 deaths and thousands are still missing. Iran's president says $6 billion in frozen assets in Qatar will be released as talks with the U.S. become challenged. AP correspondent Karen Shamas has more.
15: The announcement comes as negotiations between the U.S. and Iran were challenged after Iran launched missiles across the Persian Gulf, targeting Bahrain and Kuwait on Sunday. Speaking on Monday, President Masoud Pezeshkian is the highest-ranking official within Iran to reference the release of the funds held by Qatar, a key mediator in negotiations alongside Pakistan. So far, U.S. officials have said no frozen assets have been released. Pakistan, a key mediator, has said talks would resume Tuesday between the U.S. and Iran on terms of their interim deal. The Trump administration on Sunday said nothing has been cancelled and technical talks are on track for the coming days. Iran has yet to say whether it will take part. I'm Karen Shamas.
14: Three firefighters have died and two were injured while battling fires on the Colorado-Utah border. The U.S. Wildland Fire Service says the U.S. Wildland Fire Service says they were responding to the Knowles and Gore fires on Saturday. Wildfire activity has intensified across the western U.S. due to hot, dry, and windy weather. Comcast is planning to split itself into two separate publicly traded companies by spinning off NBC Universal and Sky. More on this story at apnews.com. This is AP News.
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21: It is going to be warm and muggy today. Our high right around 89 this afternoon with a heat index 95 or better. Partly cloudy. Isolated thunderstorms this afternoon. A couple of those could be strong to severe. A little breezy today, too. Tonight, 62. Tomorrow, mostly sunny. High of 86. 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I'm meteorologist Sean Cable. Temperature now 67.
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23: Oh, yeah. Let's look.
0: Wasn't it supposed to be about, was it Thursday it started? I didn't jump on that.
5: Do you get anything for buying it ahead of time, or you just download it early?
0: Yeah, so what they said is you get to preload it a week in advance.
23: Oh, but then I gotta buy it.
0: But you don't get to play it a week in advance. You just essentially are, you know, locked and loaded, so the second it's available, you can start playing it.
5: Well, that's kind of pointless.
0: Yeah,
1: so you can have the Christmas gift a week before, wrapped under the tree, but you can't touch it.
0: But then on launch day, you don't have to wait to download it. That's the whole idea. You can get the jump start on the download.
23: Well, that all these other games, like the new Madden, if you pre-buy it, you can play it a week early. That's weird that they're not doing that, but whatever. Yeah.
1: So what is it costs how much money to make, and then what have they already made so far in pre-orders? Haven't they already made up all of the money they spent?
0: Probably.
23: I would assume.
0: $80 for the base game, $100 for that second tier, and then I believe there's even tiers beyond that. But
1: there are.
0: $80 or $100 to get essentially GTA 6.
1: And then probably in-app purchases, right?
5: Yeah. I mean, GTA 5 still has a vibrant and like huge community, so they're going to make money off of this for a decade plus.
0: Yeah, multi billions.
23: This looks sweet. Okay, let's see here. The Twins took 2 of 3 from the worst team in baseball after beating the Rockies 3-2 yesterday. Connor Prelip went 6, scattered 6 hits, and struck out 10. The Twins battle the Astros tonight at 7:10. Zebby Matthews goes for your Twins, and Peter Lambert goes for the Astros.
3: Papa, pitch him, Papa. Don't worry, I got home slice covered.
23: Home slice? Are you okay?
1: Is that here?
23: She wears a do-rag. Pizza's wears a do-rag. I mean,
0: it's probably. Too bad Peter Lambert has never pitched for the St. Paul Saints, because you know how easy it would have been to call Derek and go like, look, we Power Trip needs to be a part of Peter Lambert night.
23: Yeah.
0: Even if
23: yeah.
0: he was for the Astros, yeah, right? Like, right. If even if he was like an Astros minor league guy, but he was playing the Saints, it's like, how do we have a Pete Sauce night?
23: And Hawk could buy a Saints jersey that just said, Papa.
3: You'd have to. Everybody would scream Papa Peter when he came to the mound.
23: Yeah. People go into where Pete Sauce works and yells Papa at him.
3: Yeah.
0: If any Twins fans in Houston are listening, please yell Pete Sauce or Papa at Peter Lambert.
23: Papa.
0: Just heckle him, because he's not going to understand why everybody's yelling Pete Sauce at him.
3: Why does everybody keep yelling Papa?
23: Why do people keep yelling Papa at me? Brilliant.
0: At a home game.
23: Funny. Yeah.
0: It's going to make no sense.
23: The Lynx beat the Wings 85-77. Olivia Miles had 21. Your Lynx are 15-4. They battle the Liberty on Friday at 6:30.
0: And again, more importantly, in that win, Cheryl Reeve ties the WNBA record for most regular season wins in league history with 379. I believe she already has the most postseason wins, but now she is 379 in the regular season. Mm. So she can break that on Friday.
23: Yeah.
0: See, the winningest coach in WNBA history. No big deal.
23: Unbelievable.
3: Yeah.
23: Bill Guerin won GM of the Year in the NHL.
3: Yeah, man.
0: Yeah,
3: I got some audio for that.
23: Good for him,
3: fun,
23: man.
3: If you'd like to hear it.
23: Yeah.
3: Pretty cool. Guerin's wife surprised him. He talks about that.
2: We had an absolute blast. You know, my wife, Kara, I think she completely nailed it. And she keeps a good secret, that's for sure. But I was blown away. I was completely surprised. You know, all the kids made it in, which was really special. And you know, having my mom there too was incredible.
3: So yeah, they surprised him. He didn't know, and on Friday night they presented him with the award. How great is that?
23: That's great.
6: I really wish he just would have been like, my wife.
23: Yeah. Yeah. He's funny, man. I love that guy.
0: Yeah. Great interview.
23: Yeah. Go ahead.
3: Yeah, you go ahead.
23: Michael Russo tweeted, there's about to be some big, wild news on Friday night. Everybody's like, oh, my God, did they trade for Dylan Larkin? And then he says, Bill Guerin, GM of the Year. And everybody's like, oh, come on. They were so happy for him. It was funny by Russo.
3: The Minnesota Aurora wrapped up a perfect USL league season, man. How about that?
6: It's already over?
3: Yeah, it's over. They went 12-0. Now they move on to the playoffs. How about that? Second time in club history, the team that I am a part owner in went undefeated in the regular season. Hmm. I don't even know if they gave up a goal this year.
6: Wow.
3: I know.
23: Jeez, Ben.
6: So are you going to surprise you one of these days with the owner of the year?
3: I'm hoping they do. My schedule is clear.
6: Okay.
23: You have a lot to do.
3: Aurora will head to Pittsburgh as the number one seed in the playoffs. Up next, Minnesota play the semifinals on Friday on July 3rd at Hyde Park in Union Hill. So there you go. Yeah, congratulations. Undefeated again. See, I have to like be a non-present owner just to make your team good. So give me a couple of shares of the Vikings.
0: Hey, you know how Green Bay Packers
23: trade publicly?
0: Shareholders think that they're all like owning the team, right?
23: Sure.
0: So I have a custodial account for my girls, not the oldest one. She's old enough to have her own account, but the 12-year-old has a stock account now because I want to teach her how to do it. So she owns like 2 shares of Starbucks.
3: Ooh.
0: And she has already asked me, like, could I fire somebody? And I'm like, man. No, we don't. We're not actual bosses. You can't just walk into Starbucks and go like, you're out, you're out. I want free coffee. She's like, but I'm a part owner. I'm like, well, yeah, kind of.
6: Yeah. You got to buy a few more stocks.
0: Yeah, if you have like just millions of more shares, then you can probably do whatever you want. But not when you have two.
3: It's hard to do a hostile takeover with 2 shares.
23: Yeah, that's not
3: enough. It's hard.
23: No, you are correct.
6: Yeah. She does, I watch Succession. I think I know how it works.
0: She gets it. She just struts around the neighborhood telling everybody that she owns Starbucks. Mm-hmm. She gets it.
3: Yeah.
23: NHL free agency begins on Wednesday at 11 a.m. The new NBA league year starts a week from today when all those trades will be official, like the LaMelo Ball trade.
0: Go.
6: Let's go.
23: Maxo, what about the bit that the Warriors are going to try and add LeBron and Anthony Davis?
5: Yeah, I don't know about that. I mean, I applaud the Warriors for always trying to give Steph a good go, because even though he's up there in age, he's still Steph Curry, still the greatest shooter in NBA history. And the Lakers situation with LeBron is really dicey right now. So I would not be surprised. That would be a place that I could see him going. I know people, we've all dreamed about him possibly coming here, but that ain't happening. But
0: there's a niche pop culture reference, but that would be like the Spurs are Stranger Things and the Golden State Warriors would be the Burrows.
6: Yeah.
0: You know what I'm saying?
6: Yeah, like, I think that's going to miss. That misses for a lot of people.
0: It sure does.
6: Yeah, that's what? Kind of a...
0: But you get it.
6: It's kind of a foul tip. I mean, it's not quite a strikeout.
0: That is way too old of a roster to compete with teams like OKC and San Antonio. That's not going to work.
5: No. And it'll be fun on 2K, though.
23: Yeah. Oh, yeah. And, you know, LeBron plays like 20 minutes. He doesn't play like he used to.
0: Right.
23: But, yeah, good for them, man.
3: Yeah.
5: I wouldn't invest anything in Anthony Davis at this point in his career.
23: You play more than he
6: does. I mean, would you really invest anything in either one of them?
0: Not really.
5: Well, LeBron James is still really good. If he's not the number one person.
0: Or even two, maybe, even, right?
5: Yeah. Because
0: even on the Lakers, he was kind of the third already.
5: He was during the regular
0: Luka
5: season.
0: Luka and Austin
5: for
0: Reeves.
5: Sure. And we saw, I mean, it's the Houston Rockets, but they were, what, the fourth seed? And LeBron James essentially beat him by himself with the Lakers out there. He won a playoff series just by himself at age 41. So he's still a viable threat. He's just not going to be the number one guy and carry your team 82 games out of the
23: year. Least amount of minutes in his career.
0: So the new hot NBA rumors that Kawhi Leonard wants to go to his two former teams. He's only willing to go to the Spurs. I wonder why.
23: Right. Mm-hmm.
0: And the Raptors. And I guess the Clippers and Raptors are seriously having trade talks. He might go back to Toronto.
23: Yep. I think that's something that'll probably happen today.
6: Toronto seems like a super cool city.
23: I've never been
6: either.
5: It's dope.
6: I want to go there and Montreal. Montreal probably first.
3: Montreal's pretty cool, man.
23: Why do you like Montreal, Hawk?
3: I'm expecting a call from a prison.
6: I was going to say, there's a number. Your number has been floated around there for years and years and years.
23: Brilliant.
3: Yep.
0: We'll see. Kyle Hyland-Arnard.
23: Yep. And the U.S. will battle Bosnia in the World Cup this Wednesday at 7. The loser goes home.
6: Whew. Dicey. This will be fun now.
0: Sauce, will you watch more than a minute and a half of that game?
23: Probably, yeah. I'll watch some of it, yeah.
0: Really?
23: I'll put it on, yeah.
0: Good for you. Look at you.
6: You have to.
23: Yeah.
6: You have to. Paint your face.
23: Yeah. Be happy. I mean, you don't have to. This isn't Russia.
0: Do you want the USA to win the World Cup?
23: Sure.
0: Is there somebody you would like to win more than the U.S.?
23: I mean, no, I don't want anybody to win more than the U.S., but in the World Cup, maybe Mbappe's team. He's fun to watch.
0: And that is?
23: France.
0: Look at you. You're all over this.
23: Thanks, Daddy.
0: You're welcome. Vikings news, if we have any, after this. 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
11: KBUN Sports Radio, this is a score update. While the 100th Minnesota State Junior Boys Championship was held at Minnetonka Club June 22nd through the 24th, Bemidji's Jackson Fogelson and Beckett Graham both missed the two-round cut of just 24 golfers out of over 100 participants. Fogelson was a 7 over 153, 5 strokes off the cut with a 74 and a 79. Grand was 168 with a 79 and an 89. Meanwhile, congratulations to Lisa Kiewat and Katie Fellows for a very successful week at the USA National Special Olympics Games, where they competed in bowling. They earned a bronze medal in the women's unified doubles and another bronze in the unified team event. Plus, Katie won 7th place in singles bowling. You'll be able to see them during the Grand Parade. They were selected as the Grand Marshals. And once again, the Bemidji Lumberjack Trap Shooting Team is the state champions for the first time in their history. They hit 487 clays out of 500 and defeated Lakeville South by 1.
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21: It is going to be warm and muggy today. Our high right around 89 this afternoon with a heat index 95 or better. Partly cloudy. Isolated thunderstorms this afternoon. A couple of those could be strong to severe. A little breezy today, too. Tonight, 62. Tomorrow, mostly sunny. High of 86. 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I'm meteorologist Sean Cable. Temperature now 67.
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3: Yada-da-da-doo-doo. 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
25: 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I didn't let you answer. 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
26: Truck accessories.
3: Truck accessory pro store.
6: Wow.
3: That's right.
6: All I was going to say is, like, is there any Vikings news?
3: No.
6: Yeah, I didn't think so.
3: There's not.
0: Sauce, do you have anything?
3: Bless you.
23: We're under a month to training camp.
0: That's not news.
6: That'll do it, though.
0: You are going to see former Vikings tight end Kyle Rudolph today, though, right?
23: I am, yeah.
0: Any other Vikings slated to be there that you know of?
23: Brian O'Neill is normally there.
0: Mm-hmm.
3: Oh, no. Are you okay? Is he dying?
23: Me? No, I'm okay. I just got the sneeze attack all of a sudden. Yeah, that's probably about it.
0: How long are you golfing today?
23: I don't know. It starts at 10. So you're playing 7 p.m. probably, I'll play till.
1: Yeah, maybe 10 p.m.
23: Yeah.
0: Can you imagine the pools of sweat in every single crevice you have by the time you're done today?
3: There's a lot of crevices.
1: Dude, it's going to be so hot out there.
23: This is
1: one of those days on the golf course that I wouldn't even want. I'd have like maybe one icy cocktail, but that's about it.
3: It's
1: hard to drink on these super humid days.
0: What's your hydration plan?
23: Well, this is full of water. I'll drink this.
0: Mm-hmm. Good start.
23: That'll probably be it.
0: One cup of water
23: on
0: the course for 10 hours?
23: Gatorade. I don't know. Whatever they have. I'll be hydrated.
1: Yeah, we're all concerned. We don't want you to fall out.
23: Yeah. I'll be fine.
3: Of your bra.
23: Yeah.
0: How many holes will you go shirtless?
23: All of them.
1: Yeah, you going tarps off?
23: Yeah, I should.
0: Go tarps off for charity.
3: Yeah, tarps off. Yeah.
23: Yeah.
0: They're raising money for a good cause. Why can't you help out?
23: Yeah, man, that'll be great.
1: Go tarps off for the kids.
23: Yeah, that's weird.
5: Take your breasts out.
0: If you get a hole in one, will you go tarps off the rest of the way?
23: If I what?
0: If you get a hole in one, will you go tarps off the rest of the way?
23: Yeah, hopefully it's on a whore I can win like a sweet whore. Car.
0: And a whore.
1: Trying to go hole in one.
3: Don't buy a whore a sweet car. I've done it three times and you never get your money back. Yeah.
0: So wait a minute. That's one of these tournaments, right? Where they have those insured holes where if you put a hole in one and you win something gigantic?
23: Yeah.
0: Really?
23: Yeah. Yeah.
0: What's the closest you've ever come at a charity event to winning something?
23: Oh, by the time we get to that hole, I don't even hit the ball anymore. I just stand there, do free show.
0: You don't take a free shot at a car?
23: I mean, sometimes, but not close. I don't think anybody's ever won it. But I think you can take the cash option.
1: I think so.
23: Because you're going to get taxed on it either way. And I think some of these, it's like a year lease on it, which is still sweet. But yeah.
3: Yeah, man, take it, whatever.
0: Yeah.
3: You do it. Go for it, brother.
0: And you got a hole in one.
23: Yeah, listen to the Hulkster.
3: Yeah.
23: But I don't think it counts as a hole in one like I don't think you can say
1: why
23: you can what say you got a hole in one.
0: Why would that not count?
1: Yeah, why would that not count?
3: Is it not golf?
23: Because it's a charity thing.
0: It's a par three. Is it a par three?
23: Yes, sir.
0: Yeah. Is it a standard hole?
23: Yes, sir.
0: Did you hit it off the tee in one shot and have it go in the hole?
23: Yes, sir.
0: How is that not a hole in one?
3: I don't know what he's talking about.
1: Are you saying the official National PGA thing? Golf Association or something like that won't recognize it? What are you talking about?
23: I think that's correct. Yeah.
0: Who cares? If somebody says, how many hole-in-ones do you have in your life? Well, I had six, but they were all at charity events, so really zero. No.
23: I think that's correct. Yeah. But don't blame me.
0: Man, you have a lot of rules over there. Yeah, can't wear denim shorts on a golf course.
23: You can wear whatever you want. Who cares? Be yourself.
0: I mean, clearly you can wear whatever you want.
23: This is a nice outfit, man.
0: It's a Magic Eye photo. There's a schooner in there.
23: It's daisies. I don't know what.
3: Oh, we'll give it back.
0: Oh, never mind. It's a sailboat.
3: Hey, sweetheart.
0: Chris. Get the bits.
23: Yeah, I do. Mallrats. Terrible film.
0: Are you nuts? What? Come on, dude.
23: Massively overrated.
0: God, you said so many stupid things.
3: God, we're
23: just this segment.
1: Can you have another sneezing attack, please?
0: Yeah, no kidding.
3: Give me a favor. Yeah. Please
0: wipe your tongue instead of wiping your nose next time.
3: Reset that brain of yours. Hey, if tarps off is your shirts off, what is your pants off?
23: Mm. Slacks off?
3: Yeah, do it. Slacks off then.
1: Slacks off?
23: You slacks off a lot, right?
3: Well, I did on the way here.
23: Oh.
3: Oh, that reminds me of a Tommy story.
23: No, he just texted me, it's going to be hot, but it's going to be an elite dude sitch today.
3: He's right.
23: Yeah,
3: I mean, it's very
1: true. It's very true.
0: Oh, Chris, I do have an answer to our question earlier about Tommy.
3: Yeah.
0: Remember, because I texted him after House of the Dragon last night saying, you don't bleep with the queen.
3: Right.
0: And he never responded.
3: I know. I'm like, sad.
0: He texted me this morning. I passed out last night. We're saving it for tonight. I'm amped now.
23: Told you.
0: So I'm glad I didn't send him a spoiler. Yeah.
3: Right.
0: I mean, you know.
3: We'll see.
0: That's good advice in general, to not mess with any queen in any show. But definitely last night, you don't mess with the queen.
23: Yeah.
0: But I'm glad I didn't spoil it for Tommy.
3: Yeah.
0: Didn't even watch it.
3: Yeah.
0: That's his jam, House of the Dragon.
3: Yeah, I don't know. Something's up. That doesn't sound right.
0: And Abbott. He should have just texted Abbott. Abbott loves this prestige TV.
23: Period. Yeah, well, Abbott is busy, though, because he pre-ordered...
0: GTA 6?
23: Yeah, GTA 6, yeah. Yeah, he can't wait for us to talk about that.
5: He's still playing San Andreas.
23: Oh, yeah. Well, he has a PlayStation 2.
1: What a loser. Yeah. He's still
0: playing
3: that... where you get diarrhea all the time on the
0: Oregon Trail. Dysentery.
6: Gosh, I'm intrigued now. I feel like I need to download GTA.
0: You have to.
4: Yeah, you should.
0: It's unbelievable. GTA 5 was unbelievable, and that was 13 years ago.
23: Yeah.
0: So 13 good. The thing is, like,
6: I don't want to have to police my kids playing it.
0: Yeah, that's a problem because, you're going to see things and hear things that, you know, what's Wells 12, right?
6: Yeah.
0: Wells shouldn't see most of this game. Wit's fine. Wit's in the prime age for GTA 6.
6: No, Wit's in the prime age.
0: Yeah.
6: But you wouldn't let, would you let Harper play?
0: Absolutely not.
6: Yeah.
5: See, no, they probably hear worse. Did he go to middle school now?
6: Yeah, no, he'll be a seventh grader.
5: Yeah, he hears worse every
6: year. No, it's not about what he hears. It's about what he can do.
0: Yeah.
23: Yeah.
6: I mean, you know, if you're Chevelle's rocking in the last GTA.
0: Yep.
6: I mean, I can't imagine how graphics going to be for this one.
0: If your lovely wife, Abby, is listening and she's like, isn't that the game that Corey says he stabs prostitutes with screwdrivers to get his money back? Your answer would have to be, yeah, the same game.
6: Mm-hmm.
0: Well,
6: mm-hmm.
0: then, yeah, Wells isn't playing it.
6: Correct.
0: Because he's going to be stabbing prostitutes.
6: But Daddy wants to play it.
0: Daddy wants to stab some prostitutes.
6: Daddy wants to do it.
0: Yeah, for sure.
23: Zach's new ringtone.
3: That's right. Daddy, we can play some college football.
23: Yeah.
3: Yeah.
23: Did you just order it?
3: Yeah, I did.
23: Yeah.
0: Do you remember the mission in GTA 5 where you're Trevor, you're out in the middle of the boonies, and you basically, was it mushrooms? You basically get absolutely obliterated high.
3: Sure. Yeah, sure.
0: And then you thought aliens were invading, and you basically had to just get into this crazy, tripped out alien war.
23: Oh, yeah.
0: Because you were so stoned.
23: Yeah.
0: That was super fun.
23: Yeah. Right. That game wails.
6: Does graphically it look like you're stoned?
0: They made it very clear that you were hallucinating.
23: Yeah.
0: But Trevor didn't know.
5: You could just straight up get stoned with Franklin, right?
0: Yeah.
5: You could just like hit the bong.
0: It was the best.
23: Yeah. That game so good.
3: Pretty good.
0: Really sucks that Trevor's not back for GTA 6.
23: Yeah. He wails.
0: He sure does.
23: Mm.
3: Yeah. He sure did.
0: Ben, you would love it.
23: I don't
0: know. Although it would waste hundreds of hours of your life.
6: Yeah.
0: And that doesn't seem like the kind of thing you're into.
6: No, not during the football season.
0: Right.
6: If they release this thing in February, done.
3: Yeah, I think the Vikings it'll still be out then.
0: I think the Vikings would prefer, for Kyler's sake, that it was released in February as well.
6: Exactly.
3: How dare you?
6: That will be an interesting thing to watch, though, just across this, all sports leagues, because the NBA starts at that time, right? Mid-November?
5: Yeah, end of October.
6: Mid-November. So, like, how does the performances for a lot of people, how does it change from pre-GTA release versus post?
0: It's not a bad question. And I don't think this is hyperbole to say. I think it's going to be in the forefront of culture for at least a month or two. Like, I think you're going to see it everywhere. You're going to hear it everywhere. I think social media is going to be overtaken by opinions and clips, and it's just going to be GTA 6 for the foreseeable future. And I don't think people that don't play it don't understand how much this game's going to take over this country.
5: It's already
0: for a lot,
5: like,
0: of us.
5: The most anticipated video game of all time.
0: I agree.
6: All time.
5: Think about when GTA 5 came out, there wasn't as big of streaming culture
0: right
5: now. And so now we're going to see clips of it every
23: good point.
0: Yep. It's going to be big.
23: Well said, Daddy.
6: Big.
0: I don't remember the last video game I was like completely immersed with. I got hooked on Rocket League for a couple of years, but maybe Breath of the Wild. Probably Breath of the Wild.
3: Yeah, Leisure Suit Larry.
23: Hawk loved that game, but he couldn't get out of the.
3: Still pisses me off.
23: The main building. And
3: still pisses me off. I still can't believe it. I don't even want to think about it. It gets me so aggravated. I can't think of it.
0: Red Dead 2 is before Breath of the Wild, correct? I'm just trying to do the timeline right. Is that right?
5: It's so on brand that you would know the name of Leisure Suit.
23: You loved it.
3: Do I have that right?
0: Which one was first, Red Dead 2 or Breath of the Wild?
5: I think Breath of the Wild was first.
23: Yeah.
0: Let's double check. No, I don't remember.
23: Hey, Hawk, as Corey's looking at
0: 2017.
23: Here's some football news for you.
3: Give it to me.
23: 38 days, 11 hours, 3 minutes, and 50 seconds away is?
0: You're right.
3: The Hall of Fame game.
23: Yes.
3: Hey, Ben?
6: Yeah.
3: Do you remember, like, when you would report to camp? Like, what date, like, what around when?
6: I feel like right on the same time. I mean, I would say, like, end of July, okay, early August.
3: I wondered about that.
6: Because
3: the report July 26th, veterans July 28th. Some teams like the Patriots, the 21st of July. But
6: God, that is real bubble guts.
23: Oh, yeah, it's happening.
6: That just got real.
23: Yeah, it's happening.
3: Yeah.
6: Ugh, that's real greasy.
3: Joint practices versus the Ravens August 19th and 20th.
6: Dude, that's going to be awesome.
3: Yeah, I know. Yeah. Right down here at TCO.
6: That is going to be really fun to watch.
3: Yep.
23: Yeah.
3: Did you find what you're looking for, Cor?
0: Breath of the Wild 2017, Red Dead Redemption 2 2018.
3: Man.
0: So
3: yeah, it's one of the proudest moments of my life when I finished that damn game.
0: Those are both absolute tens.
23: Oh, yeah.
6: Yeah.
0: 10 out of 10, both of them.
23: And when you got
0: almost
23: down the
0: no
23: hill.
0: Notes.
23: Remember when you got down the hill, Hawk?
3: Yeah,
23: after punching your horse.
3: I punched it so many times. I did. I punched it so many times.
6: You went Mongo on it?
3: I didn't mean to. I couldn't remember what button to get off the horse or to get on the horse. So every time I tried to get on, I punched him in the face.
6: Did they react?
23: They'd run away.
3: They'd leave. He would leave. He's standing there. I don't blame him. I didn't mean to. I'd be like, sorry, Gerald, get back here. I named him Gerald. I don't know why.
23: When we were playing GTA 5 on the chat and somebody told Hawk to hit the triangle button and he jumped
0: out of the helicopter.
23: That was so good.
0: How great would it have been if Rockstar was so ahead of the curve, because they obviously are attention to detail driven, if anybody punches the horse like three consecutive attempts, if they just have somebody like Arthur Morgan just walk onto the screen and go, I don't think this game for you, little buddy. So basically talks you into quitting.
23: Yeah.
0: You might want to return this game to GameStop, little buddy.
23: What's the first thing you did, Hawk, after you got down the mountain, though?
3: Valentine, baby. Yeah. You got to go get a Rubsy.
23: Rubsy.
3: Listen, the situation is as follows. I had such a hard time fighting off those damn wolves.
6: You got done getting a rub and tug, and you had to go fight wolves.
23: That's the first thing in the game.
3: I know, and it was the hardest thing. Just the hardest. Oh, golly, Ma. Just let me head to Valentine, doggy.
23: Yeah. God, that game was great.
0: Another great example, Ben, for your little one, right? So what did Chris do in Red Dead Redemption 2? Well, he basically found the first whorehouse in Valentine and then got the laziest HJs you've ever seen.
23: A sudsy one.
0: Heavily implied, because I don't technically show it, but you can tell.
23: And abused animals.
6: Yeah,
0: he punched horses and he went to a whorehouse.
23: Yeah.
0: It's just video games have come a long way, baby.
3: Best video game of all time. I don't care what anybody
0: says. It's way up there. Up there. It's a top fiver.
3: That's Vikings news.
0: That was Vikings news.
3: Yeah, that's all.
0: Well, hang on. That was Vikings news to Kyler. He loved that segment. He loved it.
6: Oh, he preloaded that thing for sure.
0: 100%.
3: We don't blame you, Kyler. We're with you. We love you.
6: Yeah. So did a few billion people.
0: Can't blame you.
23: If JJ wins the battle, what's he got to do? He'll just play that.
6: Sure.
23: Yeah.
0: We're going to get shots of Kyler playing on that Xbox. What is it? The Microsoft Surface?
23: Yeah.
0: He's going to be playing GTA 6. On the sidelines when JJ's slinging it mid-November.
3: How dare you?
6: Dude, I'd love to see behind the scenes of this, the restraint from Kyler of trying not to download that game. Just sweating bullets.
23: Ugh.
6: As if he's just coming off a real bad trip.
0: Netflix Quarterback Season 4, it's just Kyler streaming GTA 6.
23: And punching horses.
0: And punching horses.
23: Yeah.
0: In real life, too.
23: Yeah.
0: Because he lost his job to J.J. McCarthy.
3: I told the Wolves, you can eat Gerald if you'll just let me walk down the hill to get an H.J.
23: Quit voice texting.
3: Those Wolves wouldn't listen.
23: Yeah. All you wanted to do was get a sudsy H.J.
0: What if Rockstar claims they have zero glitches in Red Dead Redemption 2? The only one that they didn't plan for was that one guy that punched a horse went straight to Valentine and spent the next 30 hours doing the same thing over and over again. And the system did not plan for that. So it just glitched out and crashed.
3: It appears this guy keeps robbing banks just to go back to Valentine.
0: Can you imagine how many hours you spent in that bathtub?
23: All of it. And whenever the lady would ask, do you want a extra bath? Yes.
3: Sir, please leave her alone. She already looks like Popeye. She's got one giant forearm. Oh.
23: The X button on his controller was worn out because he would hit it so much.
0: Chris spent 500 hours playing Red Dead Redemption 2, and the progress meter says 1% complete. He did zero missions, zero side quests,
23: and every
0: never
23: time,
0: left Valentine.
23: Every time he would play and the lady would reach in the tub, he'd stand up. To see if he could look down.
0: It's Kermit the Frog watching two girls, one cup.
3: She definitely was Chubsy. There's no
6: 1% complete. complete.
3: Yep.
0: Well,
6: 100% satisfied.
0: Yeah, well said.
3: Yeah. I got a call from the Rockstar game saying, you got to feed your character. he's got to eat.
6: What was the actor in The Machine? What was that?
0: The Machinist. Wasn't that Christian Bale?
6: Christian Bale, yeah. That's what he looks like.
3: And my skin was wrinkled. Get out of the bathtub and eat.
0: God, is Chris playing on zombie mode? No. His character just hasn't eaten in 4 weeks. Fan 5 in a second. Headlines later. 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
16: AP News, I'm Marcela Sanchez. There's been an aftershock in Venezuela nearly 5 days after twin powerful earthquakes rocked the north of the country. AP correspondent Karen Shamas reports.
17: A strong aftershock has jolted Venezuela following last week's devastating earthquakes. The new tremor measured 4.6 on the Richter scale near Caraballeda on the Caribbean coast. Authorities said there were no immediate reports of damage. However, the aftershock sent residents in Caracas into the streets. So far, at least 1,450 people have died from the twin quakes, according to the government, which is facing criticism for its response. Rescuers are continuing to search for survivors with over 2,600 rescue workers from around the world assisting in the effort. I'm Karen Shamas.
16: On social media, President Trump says Iran requested a meeting with U.S. counterparts, adding that that meeting with Iran would happen tomorrow in Doha, Qatar. One of Iran's top negotiators, however, says no talks have been scheduled. Yesterday, Iran fired missiles and drones at Bahrain and Kuwait. This was in response to new U.S. airstrikes. A new AP NORC poll finds Americans have grown less proud of the country's history or the way its democracy works over the past several years. Much of the declining positivity comes from Democrats, who polling suggests have become increasingly disenchanted with the U.S. in the years since Trump was first elected. Despite the drops in pride, most adults living in the U.S. say being an American is extremely or very important to their identity. Comcast is planning to split itself into two separate publicly traded companies by spinning off NBC Universal and Sky. U.S. markets were on track to open higher and oil prices inched up. This is AP News.
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2: It is going to be warm and muggy today. Our high right around 89 this afternoon with a heat index 95 or better. Partly cloudy. Isolated thunderstorms this afternoon. A couple of those could be strong to severe. A little breezy today, too. Tonight, 62. Tomorrow, mostly sunny. High of 86. 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I'm meteorologist Sean Cable. Temperature now 67.
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0: But I don't know. I don't know if this is going to work. I got pretty bored.
3: Really?
0: Yeah, like, I think I mentally checked out after the... did you get to the Alexander Graham Bell one? I think that was the second one.
3: That's the one where he threw the phone away. Yeah.
0: When they... again, conceptually, it's not bad. Right, so, right. Ben, do you know the idea behind this show?
6: No.
0: It's basically Larry David putting himself and all of his grievances and his complaints, but he puts himself in historical situations, and then they try to run it back like it's real. So, like, the second quote sketch was him as Alexander Graham Bell... making the first ever phone call. He like he lifts up a little thing and here's the telephone and here's how this works. This is going to change everything. I'm going to show you how this works. And of course, the crowd immediately is like, what kind of ring is there going to be? And he's like, just a standard ring. Well, it's a ring. Like, what are you talking? You know, he's being Larry. And they're like, well, what if we could pick our own ring? So they're doing like cell phone jokes, right? Mm-hmm. Like, what if we could we change the color of the phone? He's like, I haven't even shown you the phone yet, right? So it's, I don't know. I think so far, I think the idea is better than the execution. It just made me want more Curb.
3: I thought it was Curb, though. I literally thought it just, that's exactly what I thought it was.
0: Yeah, but I just, like, the historical context just felt forced. I'm like, I would love if he was doing this just in 2026 instead. I don't know.
3: Yeah, yeah.
6: I'd take Drunk History over that.
3: Drunk
6: sounds
3: History,
6: like
3: so yeah. good, man.
23: Yeah, so good.
3: So good. God, yeah, I've always said, Larry, we've got to do Drunk Vikings History one of these days.
6: I don't know why we don't.
3: I don't know. It would be, it's this a good idea.
6: There's this thing called YouTube that, you know, people are using.
3: Yeah, I know.
6: You know, we could put it on there.
23: Yeah. Yeah, that would be great.
3: Yeah, I agree. It'd be fun. I don't know. You know what would not be fun? A woman is dead after being bitten by an alligator in Florida. Happened Sunday in Seminole County. She was swimming with friends in a river. Florida Fish and Wildlife says the 31-year-old was taken to the hospital where she passed away. The gator has not been found. I don't know, man. If I'm going to be swimming in Florida, it is not going to be in a river or lake.
0: Mm. 100% sure. Pools.
3: No way, man.
0: In
3: yeah.
0: Florida.
3: Yeah.
0: That's
3: sure.
0: it.
6: Yeah.
3: Yeah.
6: yeah.
0: And even then, I would do multiple pool checks before I step foot in a
6: Well, even then,
0: Florida pool.
6: All the pools have... They're all enclosed with that netting because those damn skeeters will kill you, too.
0: Sure.
3: There's always something waiting to kill you.
0: It's Jurassic Park.
3: Yeah.
6: First of all, why do you care about finding the alligator? What are you going to do?
3: Yeah, what are you going to do?
6: What are you going to smack his hand and be like, bad gator?
3: Yeah. Right. Get the leg back?
6: No.
3: She doesn't need it anymore.
0: Now he's got a taste for humans.
3: Yeah.
6: Yeah.
3: Well,
6: yeah. The gator is just doing gator stuff.
3: Yeah, he's just eating. Yeah. He didn't know you're not eating. Who told him?
0: Don't Nobody go
3: told
0: in
3: him
0: the water.
3: Don't eat the lady.
6: Right. There wasn't like a sign that says don't eat the humans.
3: Yeah.
23: Yeah, man.
0: Feel the same way about sharks.
3: And alligator can't read.
23: No. Well, maybe he needs to go to Valentine's.
0: It's their turf.
3: Why is he going to go to Valentine's?
23: Release some stress.
3: Don't eat Bertha.
23: Yeah.
3: It's
23: Are
3: my
23: you
3: girl.
23: Talking?
3: Ugh. It's my girl. Mm. Don't eat her. If you're going to eat her, leave that one arm.
23: Jesus.
6: Hey, Hawk.
23: You need help.
6: What if?
3: Mm-hmm.
6: Did you get into your computer yet?
3: Yeah, I'm in. Yep.
6: Okay.
3: Yep.
6: What if you actually, for the two-step verification, had to turn your camera on and do it a two-step?
3: I think that'd be kind of be good.
6: Would
3: for
6: that
3: my,
6: be kind of fun?
3: It'd be kind of fun. It'd be good for me exercise-wise. I'd get up off my chair.
6: Well, I'm just saying, not just for you. I'm just saying for everybody.
3: For everybody.
6: It's like everybody randomly in every office around the country. Like, you just have to stand like, oh, stupid dance again.
0: So, I'll explain what a two-step is to the listeners that don't know.
23: Me?
0: No.
23: I think it's a cowboy dance.
0: But, like, what does it mean to do a two-step?
23: I think you, like, go one, two, do-si.
6: Do.
3: So you go one, two, two?
23: I think you go one, two, curtsy.
3: Interesting. So right? You don't know.
23: Ma'am? Ma'am? I don't know, man.
3: Okay.
23: Do you know? I know it's... It's a dance, right?
0: It's not as funny if I don't know. That's why I asked you.
23: Thank you for saying that. I don't know what it is. I think it's a dance move that cowboys do to sleep with cowboy ladies. Right?
3: I think you nailed it, yeah.
6: Yeah.
0: Do you ever go line dancing?
23: I don't think so, no.
0: Do you ever go dancing in your 20s?
23: Probably not, no.
0: I didn't do probably line. Not.
23: No, I don't think so.
0: You didn't
23: I'm
0: go
23: not,
0: clubbing?
23: I'm not good at dancing. I don't have any coordination.

0: Yep, that's right. I made an unexpected plea to fans as he looks ahead to the rest of his Great Divide World Tour. In a recent social media post, the singer seemed to confirm some gross speculation surrounding his Friday night Philadelphia concert. Doesn't surprise me, it was in Philadelphia. Whispers began when fans on social media shared footage from Citizens Bank Park claiming that someone near them had defecated on the floor. Other users who claimed to have witnessed the incident said the individual was eventually ejected by security. The news clearly reached Khan's ears by that night because after the show, he shared a backstage selfie that blurred out his pants joking, holy S, Philly. So he gets the bit. Now he's asking people not to poop on the floor at his concerts.
1: Yeah, that's I feel bad for that person. You get tummy trubs in a concert.
0: Yep.
2: Yeah, thinking about training camp, got bubble guts.
3: Yeah. Stick season.
0: And your favorite song is probably, it's Mr. Roboto.
2: That's him?
0: Yep.
2: Oh, I didn't know he played that song.
0: Yep. So don't poop at those concerts.
2: Yeah, don't poop at his concerts.
0: Please.
3: Stick Season's one of the best songs in the last 3 or 4 years.
2: Is it really?
3: Yeah,
0: everybody
3: it really
0: tells
3: is.
0: Me I would love him. I haven't listened yet. I need to do that.
3: I don't know if you would, because it does have a little touch of Mumford to it.
2: Yeah,
3: and you never really got into Mumford.
1: Yeah, I don't think you'd like it.
0: Oh.
2: Yeah, it's got a little pirate music.
3: But you do like singer-songwriters. Yep. But I mean...
1: Yeah.
3: And,
2: you do like Dusty Vaughn.
3: I think even Stick Season heavily feels influenced by Mumford & Sons.
1: Mm-hmm.
3: But it's a super good song.
0: Mumford's got a tune that I'm really jamming to right now.
2: Mumford's great.
1: Man. I love Mumford. Same. They're great. They're super talented.
2: They're so good.
0: What is the name of this tune? Hold on. Man, I got to put together a list of my favorite new tunes because there's so many songs I'm not allowed to play on the radio nowadays that I wish I could play for everybody.
3: Like Primus's My Name is Mud?
2: God, that'd be fun.
0: They got a song called Here that I really dig. Have you heard that song?
1: Like being present or like using your ears?
3: H-E-A-R-E.
0: Off their new record, Prize Fighter. It's probably my favorite song they've ever done. It's really, really good. I'd love to play it for you now, but I cannot because it's dumb.
3: So we can't hear here.
0: Nope. But I would encourage you to listen to it.
1: Okay.
0: Mm-hmm. Real good. And the two new songs from Little Big Town. Freaking awesome.
2: How do they go?
0: I can't do that. But they're real
3: How
0: good.
3: Do you think they go?
2: I think they go, yum, yum, yum, yum, yum, yum. We are here. We like this band. I don't know, man. I've never heard Lady A.
0: Okay.
2: By the way, Victor Hovland won the playoff.
0: Oh, he won?
3: Yeah. There's a one
1: Did they really
3: playoff.
1: Just play one hole?
3: Yep.
2: Yeah. They should have played it last night, man. You were taping it?
0: Yeah. I wanted to watch it later after I get back from Valentine.
3: And Victor's been mostly terrible in majors for the last, year or so?
2: Yeah.
3: He seems like he doesn't even get drafted in the power trip bet anymore. Nobody even picks him anymore.
2: No, you are correct, sir.
3: Well, maybe this changes it. Maybe somebody picks him for the British.
2: Yeah.
3: Or as Andy says, the Open.
0: Mm-hmm.
2: Yeah. As long as you don't bring it up. Nobody.
3: Yeah, sorry about that.
2: Yeah. Yep, you're welcome.
3: Sorry about Wendell Clark.
2: You would have won the whole bet, buddy. You would have won the whole bet.
3: I'm getting my Wendell Clark money this morning.
2: Oh.
3: Finally.
1: Nice.
2: Good for you.
3: Well, my guy wasn't back from Vegas yet, but now he is. It's like a bookie.
2: Is he going back?
3: Sure.
2: Yeah. Good for him.
0: Sure. Well,
2: I like that.
1: He's flying back, going to hand you an envelope, and then turn right back around and go back
3: to Vegas.
1: It's
3: like a drug deal. It's pretty much like a drug deal. It's going to look like a drug deal.
0: Are you going to be in Vegas like next weekend?
3: Sure.
0: Oh.
2: Sweet, man. Hope you do well.
3: Thanks.
0: Wrong button. I was trying to hit the Sports Open. This one.
4: It's time for Fan 5 on the Power Trip.
0: Let's go.
4: Brought to you by the St. Paul Saints.
0: Do it.
3: Thanks, St. Paul Saints.
0: Do
3: All right, this is sad
0: Thank
3: news,
0: you,
3: Ben. You just told me about this during the last commercial break. But apparently this morning on Good Morning America, former Tennessee Titans star, Maxo, running back Chris Johnson revealed on Good Morning America he's 39 years old and he's battling ALS.
1: Awful.
3: 39.
2: Awful.
3: He said, quote, there's no history of ALS in my family. My doctors believe my case is what's called sporadic ALS, which is actually how the vast majority of ALS cases happen. He goes on to say that's one of the reasons the disease can be so shocking. It can happen to someone who never expected it.
0: Yeah.
1: I don't know. Sounds like the worst diagnosis for anybody. I mean, football player or otherwise. It is... Everything that I understand about it, it's the worst disease. Like, your brain is still there. Your emotions are still there. Your body literally just fails you.
0: The worst prison of all
1: time. And it sounds like most people end up passing away because they choke to death.
0: Yeah.

0: They literally don't have the muscle function to swallow.
1: Yikes. 39.
0: Yep. Awful.
2: Awful.
3: Mm. Well, good luck. I have something here. Hold on. Oh, yeah. They're working on stuff, obviously, in every facet of medicine. But check out this out of California, a brain implant.
4: 47-year-old Casey Harrell, who suffers from severe paralysis and speech impairment, is now also able to browse the internet and work from home. The experimental brain-computer interface, or BCI, works by translating brain signals into text while also allowing users to control a computer cursor. It was developed by researchers at UC Davis in conjunction with Brown University and Mass General Brigham Neuroscience Institute. KTLA reports the findings published in Nature Medicine show the BCI could lead to greater independence for people with paralysis and other severe neurological conditions that limit speech and movement. I'm Sharon Reardon.
3: So that's good, you know.
0: Yeah. I mean, that is going to be the gateway to getting computer chips into a lot of people's brains.
3: Yeah.
0: Because medically, if we can solve conditions like this, and if we can have spinal implants for people with paralysis,
3: how wonderful.
0: Then it's just going to open up the door for everybody just to like. With any sort of condition, you can have some sort of microchip implanted. Yep. And then eventually, in a couple hundred years, we're all just going to speak telepathically because of computer chips.
3: Not me. I'll be dead.
2: Yep.
0: Me too. Yep. Me too.
2: And he's just going to need to be lowered into a bathtub.
1: Sauce, let's see if we can do that right now. Let's see if you and I can speak telepathically.
2: Get a sunsy.
1: Even in the future.
3: Did I lose control of my...
0: Yeah, how big is he?
3: Wow.
2: Well, he doesn't care.
1: Sauce, ready?
2: Yeah.
1: I'm going to see if I can send you a message telepathically, and then you tell everybody what I'm trying to tell you. Go.
2: Oh. You were trying to tell me that you miss me? And you hope that you and I at some point can get an apartment together and live together forever.
3: That wasn't it.
1: We need the microchips.
2: Okay, try it again.
3: Was it partly right?
1: No.
2: You wish that you could go to Valentine right now, but you know it'll be busy there because Hawk's getting lowered into a bathtub.
3: How big am I?
2: You're not that big, but you've just lost all control.
3: I need to take a break.
0: You know, if we could speak telepathically right now, you know how many women on the street would just be so disgusted by Chris Hockey walking by?
3: Like I'm the only one.
0: Yeah, they'd be like, oh, gross. Look at this guy.
2: No.
0: Oh, don't do that to me. No, I don't want to do that.
3: I'm the only one.
0: You're the only one. You're the only one. We'd all have just pure thoughts, the three of us, the five of us in this room.
3: Really?
0: Yep.
3: Well, how boring is that?
1: Sauce, think about this. You're walking past a bunch of hot chicks, right? And they can read your mind as well. Mm-hmm. And some hot chick's like, oh, man, I wonder what that guy's thinking. And it's like.
2: Oh.
3: Yeah.
2: Oh. Yeah.
0: That's a good state of zen, though. I like that.
2: Yeah. I'm probably thinking about video games.
3: Once people can read each other's minds, everybody goes to Sauce's house to get a nap.
0: Mm. It'd be a meditation house.
3: It's so peaceful in here.
0: Yeah.
3: Absolutely nothing happening.
0: What is that, raindrops?
2: It's okay. It's all right.
0: Yeah, you'll be like soundscapes.
2: Yeah.
0: Well, let's go over to hang out with Sauce so I can... Just turn on the Amazon rainforest.
1: Hey, name a fictional character known for his strength.
2: No.
3: Boobies.
2: Hawk walked into the room.
3: You know, Captain they would hear Hawk. Ladies walking down the street, and they would hear my voice, my thoughts, and they would hear me saying this, don't look, don't look.
2: Yeah.
3: Don't look, don't look, don't look. Oh, I looked.
2: Always looking.
3: I really do try not to.
2: Yeah.
3: I go out of my way, especially if they're very attractive. I don't want them to feel as if I am looking at them. So I do my best to look the other direction.
1: What a gentleman.
2: That's so kind of you.
3: Very kind. I don't want anybody to be uncomfortable. I don't want to make anybody uncomfortable in the whole wide world.
2: Yeah, that's nice of you.
3: It's true.
1: Except for a digital lady in Valentine.
3: She's got to put the kids.
0: You say a digital lady or a diddling lady?
1: Digital.
2: He doesn't care.
1: Both. They are the same.
3: I can't he's afford one the diddling. No. No.
0: Well, that's why you're robbing all those banks.
2: Right. Yeah, he's run out of money in a fake land.
3: Plus, she ain't used her own bathtub in a long time.
2: Oh, gross.
3: I ain't looking to diddle. Only clean part of her body's her hand.
2: You need help.
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8: Minnesota News Network, I'm Tasha Radel. Much of Minnesota will be under an extreme heat warning today as dangerous heat and humidity settle into the state. The warning remains in effect through midnight Tuesday. High temperatures are expected to climb into the 90s with heat index values reaching 105 to 110 degrees in some areas. High school esports are gaining momentum in Minnesota. Fenworks head of esports, Jake Utitis, says a new one-year pilot partnership with Minnesota State High School League is an important first step towards giving competitive gaming the same recognition as activities like robotics and trap shooting.
9: It does make it more official. It goes from just a program that schools can individually support if they find value in it to one that basically all the athletic directors and the board of directors for the Minnesota State High School League have all agreed.
8: And two people are dead after a head-on crash in Itasca County Sunday afternoon. This is MNN.
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20: It is going to be warm and muggy today. Our high right around 89 this afternoon with a heat index 95 or better. Partly cloudy. Isolated thunderstorms this afternoon. A couple of those could be strong to severe. A little breezy today, too. Tonight, 62. Tomorrow, mostly sunny. High of 86. 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I'm meteorologist Sean Cable. Temperature now 67.
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3: Okay, we're going to do something worthy this segment. I don't know what it is yet, but worthy of your time in this segment. Ladies and gentlemen, welcome back to the Power Trip Morning Show. Toy Story 5 raking in money at the box office. Made another $70 million in second weekend. Supergirl, not so much. $40 million this weekend. But they say they're not giving up on it. They think it'll have some legs in the theaters.
2: Really?
0: That's what Supergirl?
3: Saying. Yeah, that's what they're saying, man.
0: Yeah, I don't know. There's some controversy surrounding that whole thing. So I don't know. People are going to...
2: Really? Yeah.
0: Yeah, it's kind of like what was the one actress gal that came out with that one? What was the one show she completely tanked? Was it Cinderella? What was the? It was like a Disney show.
1: Snow White.
0: Snow White. Yeah, this sounds like this girl from kind of did something similar.
2: Oh,
0: and people are like,
1: So yeah, the box office number is not good, but I know whoever directed her, maybe it was one of the DC heads, basically just said like. This is still part of a bigger plan, and they still are optimistic about the future of the character in the bigger DC universe. Who knows?
2: I thought it was good.
1: Mm. Yeah.
3: Yeah.
0: I'd rather go see Toy Story.
3: Yeah.
1: For sure.
2: I've heard if I had a choice.
3: Jackass was good. Made me laugh.
2: Yeah. Play Ben your favorite part.
3: I'll show it to him.
0: I think I heard it already, didn't I? Yeah. Which did not sound like what I thought it was going to be.
2: Yeah. No, you heard it a few times.
1: But again, repeat take. But Chris, I know it's only 60 minutes, not a full like hour and a half or 2 hour movie.
3: Yeah.
1: But what HBO had on last night is better than anything in the box office, right? It's an hour of dragons that look like it's Lord of the Rings. So it's like House of the Dragon on Sunday night is just as good as anything in the theater.
3: And I'm going to tell you, I would pay money once a week to go see it.
2: Well, go see it.
1: But think about that. Isn't it what is it, Aegon's Quest or something like that? They're making a Thrones movie. Yeah. My guess is it's going to be gigantic.
3: Yeah, agreed. I can't wait. I love it. I love the whole universe.
1: If there was a gap in the Game of Thrones window, right, there's no Night of the Seven Kingdoms, no Thrones, obviously, no House of the Dragon. And for a handful of months, your only access to that world was a theater run, a one-off theater movie. People are going to go.
0: Yeah, they would go.
1: I'd go. I'm going. I get my money.
0: I feel like it'd be better. Just with the big screen and the dragons and the fire and
1: IMAX
0: the sound.
1: Yeah. It would be awesome.
0: It'd be awesome.
1: Like last night's episode on IMAX would have been sick.
3: Yeah.
2: Yeah, man.
1: Sauce flying around.
2: I was.
1: Sheep Stealer, whatever. Same thing.
2: Oh, my teeth aren't that bad anymore.
3: Nope, not anymore.
1: Plus, you don't steal sheep.
2: No. I do not, man.
1: Would you, though?
0: Then take off the Velcro gloves, dude.
3: Yeah, what are you doing?
1: Ben, are you out on House of the Dragon? Remind me. Did you watch the...
0: Yeah, I didn't even get started. I didn't even start it.
1: Didn't even start season one?
0: No.
1: Interesting. Because you like Thrones,
0: I like Thrones.
1: Yeah. But you're just not interested in going back?
0: Yeah, I like Thrones. It was fine. It was good. I'm glad I binged it. Mm-hmm. I binged the whole thing. Mm-hmm. I don't know. Maybe because I binged it, I was just like, oh, I need a break.
1: I do think, though, that... I've mentioned that... Going into episode one, I had just completely forgotten most of it because it was about a 2 year wait. I do think you're going to have the advantage of binging it. I think it's going to be better in binge format.
3: Yep.
1: Because there's so many things to keep track of.
3: And once you get started, you'll be glad to be back.
1: Yep.
0: I really have a hard time with all the names and places.
1: They're all similar this time too. All the kids' names are kind of the same. They all start with an A and they're all like, what? Who's this now? Who's their dad and why are they making out with their mom? And
0: like they would reference.
1: Why does that dragon look like sauce?
0: Right.
2: Oh, quit calling me Sheep Stealer. that poor thing.
1: Yeah, he's doing fine.
3: He's mean.
1: Yeah.
2: Yeah, I know Corey is.
1: Yeah, nobody answers to him. He just does what he wants.
3: Yeah.
2: Kind of like Honey Badger.
0: Yep. I don't know why I picture
1: no one.
0: If you were, if you really were a dragon,
2: yeah,
0: Sauce, I feel like you'd be like one of those Hydra dragons that had like multiple heads.
2: Yeah. The necks on them would break if they had my head on it.
0: Oh, yeah. They got real like Takeo spikes type of necks.
1: Here comes the feared dragon cake pop.
2: Oh.
1: No, remember, PA meant it as a compliment.
2: Yeah,
1: he said it was a compliment.
2: Yeah.
1: That's one of my favorite things. I mean this as a compliment, but you look like a cake pop.
2: Yeah.
0: A cake pop with wings? That would be your dragon?
1: You were looking skinny.
2: Yeah. Thanks, man.
1: Yeah.
2: Yeah, that was kind of...
1: I wonder if he said that lately.
2: I don't know.
1: Maybe
2: he doesn't
1: not.
2: Pay attention. Either.
1: Okay. Headlines brought to you by...
2: And now it's time
0: Raven?
1: Yeah, that hits hard.
3: Thank you all around. You do it right.
1: All around.
3: Thank you.
1: I woke everybody up.
3: It did, yeah.
1: We talked about this briefly last week, but they did eventually find that giraffe in Texas, about 4 miles from home. So Gracie the giraffe escaped the ranch. The sheriff said she's, quote, fat and happy.
3: Oh,
1: so they found her safely. I think drones found her. Am I right on that?
0: I have no idea. I didn't even know that they lost a giraffe.
1: I'm pretty sure that a drone found her, I think. Oh, but yeah, like 4 miles away, just walking around.
0: Yeah. Would giraffes be able to eat stuff around here?
2: Leaves?
0: Yeah, but would they eat? I mean, you know, they're out of their element. Yeah. There's no, like, African trees here.
3: That's a good question. Dumb.
0: Are they okay just eating, you know,
1: I think
0: maple?
1: I think Sauce is not wrong. I think they would just say, like, you know, this isn't Manny's, but I'll go to, you know, Old Country Buffet and have some leaves, I guess.
0: But does it give them the toots?
2: I mean,
0: give them like, all gassy?
1: All great questions.
2: Giraffes and I have a lot in common. They spend 16 to 20 hours a day eating.
0: Yeah, just munching. That's something I heard you don't do, though.
2: Here's what they eat. Leaves, shoots, flowers, and fruits from trees and shrubs.
0: But any trees and shrubs?
2: I guess, yeah.
0: All right.
3: Thank you.
0: I believe the internet.
1: Cinnamon bun Oreos are coming back for the first time in a decade.
3: That was your stripper name, wasn't it? Cinnamon buns.
1: Those sound amazing.
0: Nah.
2: Yeah, those sound good. I'd eat that.
1: It's one of Church's hottest takes, right? The Oreo Target aisle take. You know this take, Ben?
0: I think so.
1: The gist of it is you know, he would rather have 40 different companies present 40 different kinds of cookies, not just one brand with 40 flavors.
0: Yeah.
1: Because you go on that cookie aisle at Target, it is like half the aisle is Oreos.
0: Yeah.
1: You got to walk about halfway down before they get to other things.
0: Yeah, because it's competitive. Then that means all the prices would be lower.
1: Right.
0: Because they're trying to get your attention.
1: They're stealing the shelf space. But I do love Oreos. And cinnamon bun Oreos sound amazing.
2: Yeah, those do sound amazing.
1: Never had them, though. I don't think, at least. Tough break for Rosie and his entire family because Hooters just closed all of their locations in New York and Massachusetts.
0: Aww.
2: Aren't they rebranding?
4: Yeah, I think they are.
1: Yeah, they're trying to make it more, quote, family friendly.
2: That makes sense.
1: Yeah, that'll go well.
0: What would you call it? Sauce?
2: Me?
0: If you were in that workshopping room and Hooters was going to rebrand with a new name, even if it's the same concept.
2: That's a good question.
1: Mm-hmm.
2: I would call it, if I were in charge, is that what you're asking me? Like if they gave me...
0: Yep. You got final rubber stamp approval.
2: I would call it... Let's see here. I would call it... If I was in charge of coming up with a family-friendly name for Hooters, I think I would call it Fooders for family-friendly Hooters.
0: Wow. Yeah, sign me up. I guess I'll be exclusive member. My family will be there.
2: Perfect.
0: Thanks.
2: Rosie takes his family to Fooders.
0: I know he does. Right before the movies.
2: Yep.
3: The movies?
0: The movies. I'm not even going to ask Chris what he'd call it.
2: No, he'd replace the F with a different letter.
3: How dare you?
1: Why would anybody put you in charge?
2: No one would.
1: King Charles won't live at Buckingham Palace after its 10-year, $487 million renovation. The monarchy says they want to increase public access to the building.
2: Mm.
1: More tours and whatnot. So King Charles, I guess, is not going to live there.
2: Oh.
3: Damn it.
2: Where's he going to go?
0: Yeah, where's he going to
1: go? 10-year renovation?
2: That's a lot.
1: What is this, $394?
2: Oh.
1: Should I do Flop, Sweat, and Tears with you guys?
2: Yeah, that'd be great. We can use the help.
1: 10-year renovation. This is the super dumb question because I've been, we all have, been to Buckingham Palace in the last 10 years. Has this been going on or is this just starting?
0: Don't know.
1: I don't know either.
0: I don't know.
1: It didn't look like it was under construction when we were there.
0: Couldn't tell you.
1: I couldn't tell. Anybody know?
4: No, I don't think. Not from what I saw on the outside.
1: Yeah, maybe they just hide it well, right? Maybe they don't want the public to make it look like it's... Like, think that they don't know what they're doing. Maybe it's all internal construction or renovation. Don't know.
0: How do the people of England feel about that?
3: We should ask Andy.
0: Andy!
1: They seem...
0: Because it's their...
1: Pretty passive.
0: It's their taxpayer money that's going to that renovation, right?
2: Yeah, it's got to be. Do they pay taxes over there?
0: Of course they do.
2: Oh, well, good for them. Hmm.
1: Happy 82nd birthday to Gary Busey.
3: I knew it.
2: Oh.
3: I could feel it.
2: Yeah. Gary's 82?
1: 82 years old.
3: Yeah. He don't know it.
0: Yeah, he's like just skin and teeth, isn't he?
2: Man, he's done a lot of cocaine.
3: He's done a lot.
0: Boy.
4: All of it.
2: All of it, yeah.
1: So, Point Break in 1991. That's the movie that matters the most. Angelo Pappas. Has he done any? Okay, then he was in Under Siege the next year with Erica Eleniak and Steven Seagal.
0: Mm-hmm.
1: He was Chet Stedman in Rookie of the Year in 1993.
0: Chet Stedman. What a great name.
1: What a three-year arc. Point Break, Under Siege, Rookie of the Year. Is that the greatest run in the history of acting?
2: It's pretty good, man.
0: Yeah.
1: I mean, name a three-year run that's better than that.
0: Can't
1: do it.
2: No, nobody can do it.
0: Mm-mm.
1: And the year before that, it was Predator 2.
2: Yeah, you loved that movie, right, Hawk?
3: I did. It was. It wasn't what I thought it was going to be.
0: Jeez. That was on Dateline.
2: Excuse me.
1: Sauce. Let's see if he can do this.
2: Okay.
1: In 1996, he was in a movie, and his character's name was Drake Savage, but it's spelled like Sabitch. Drake Savage, 1996.
3: Drake Sabitch.
1: Do you remember the movie that Gary Busey played Drake Savage, 1996?
2: Is this something I would know?
1: Yes, you've seen this movie probably dozens of times.
2: Does it have Van Damme in it?
1: No.
2: Man,
5: big balls.
1: I'm going to give you a hint because otherwise the show is going to end in 14 minutes.
2: Oh, I'm sorry.
1: This was a comedy.
2: Oh, Black Sheep.
1: Black Sheep. You got it.
0: What?
2: Yeah. Wow.
1: Black Sheep.
0: How did you get that?
1: Well done.
2: Because he plays like, I don't know. That movie was fine. But yeah, he plays some psycho army guy in it.
1: Lives out in the woods.
2: Yeah, lives out in the woods.
0: Oh,
2: I don't know. It's weird.
0: Right.
2: Yeah. Yeah.
1: Man, I'm just scrolling through the last, let's say, close to 30 years of his. It's been a tough run.
3: It's been a tough run.
1: He was in Piranha 3DD in 2012. He played Clayton.
0: You saw that too, huh?
3: Three times.
0: Yeah.
3: In theaters with Kevin. Gorg.
2: You saw with Gorg?
3: I did. Yeah, we like to go to movies together. Hey, Max.
1: Jeez.
3: Hey. If you turn off your headphones right now, you won't be able to hear anything they say over there, right?
4: Nope.
3: Okay, turn it off.
4: Okay.
3: Okay. We're going to see how close he can get. Sauce?
2: Yeah.
3: If you were running from a vampire, name something you wish you had had.
2: Garlic?
3: Okay.
1: I thought you were going to say Garlar.
2: I mean, he'd bore him to death with the stories of Gar and the Guitar Lars.
3: Name the most important piece of furniture in your house.
2: My couch.
3: If you were arrested and could make only one phone call, who would you call?
2: My dad.
1: What about the stripper from 20 years ago?
3: Mm-hmm. Name something you overdo at Christmas.
2: Drink.
3: Besides pirates, name something you might find in a pirate boat.
2: Booty.
1: Of all the times to not say Captain Hook.
3: I know.
2: Oh, son of a bitch.
3: I even giggled. You know. All right, turn your headphones back on. I want to see how close you get. What do you think he said, okay?
4: Okay. I'm guessing what Sauce.
0: Yeah. Yeah.
1: You're what trying to match Sauce.
0: Yes.
3: Yeah. If Sauce was running from a vampire, what's something he wish he would have?
4: I'm going to say he did. I'm going to say he went with garlic.
3: Bang!
4: Bing, bing, bing, bing, bing.
3: Look at that.
4: I know my dog Sauce.
1: Is this amazing that Max would know this, or is it kind of sad that Max thinks like Sauce? You know what I'm saying? Like, this is a damn if you do, damned if you don't.
4: I'm honored.
3: Well.
4: So.
3: Maybe knows him well. You know,
1: yeah, maybe.
3: Yeah, maybe it just knows him well. Next was, name the most important piece of furniture in his house.
4: I would guess that he said couch.
3: Just couch. Wow. It's unbelievable. It's unbelievable.
4: I'm telling you, we're twins.
3: Yeah, yeah. If he was arrested, he could make a call to only one person. Who would he call?
4: Ooh, this is tough. It's either Lawyer Lambert or my wife. I'm gonna say Kel Sauce.
1: Oh, had it the first time.
4: Lawyer Lambert.
1: Yeah,
4: to
1: call I gotta call your lawyer first.
2: Yeah. Even, call even, Hawk, though,
1: even if your dad wasn't
2: was.
1: A lawyer, you call the lawyer first and then your family. Mm-hmm. What a perfect fit for you.
3: Name something he overdoes at Christmas time.
4: Eat.
2: No.
1: I mean, can we give him some points for that?
3: Drinking. Okay. It's a different
0: thing. He's still consuming.
2: Yeah.
3: It's a different thing. Besides pirates, name something you might find on a pirate ship. What did he say?
4: He for sure went with Boutte.
2: Yeah, let's go.
0: Oh, God.
2: Let's go.
0: I mean, that's got to be a bonus point or something.
1: Possible.
4: Yeah. My dog.
3: Yeah, 3 out of 5.
2: He gets
4: it. I know my boy.
2: Yeah, he gets it.
3: All right, turn him back off again. Now I'm intrigued.
1: How is that possible?
3: I don't know. Okay. You ready, Sauce?
2: Me?
3: Yeah.
2: Yeah.
3: No.
2: Go ahead.
3: Yes, you. Okay. Name something that can often be described as sharp.
2: Knife.
3: Name an occupation you think is underpaid.
2: Teachers.
3: Name someone you've hung up on.
2: Oof. Smitty.
1: Oh, my God.
3: You know what this game is.
1: He doesn't understand the game.
3: He doesn't know what the game is.
1: Okay. Can you imagine if he said that on national TV?
3: Name a word that ends in mate.
2: Checkmate.
3: Name a household chore that is literally a four-letter word.
2: Ooh. Say it again.
3: Name a household chore that is literally a four-letter word. A word.
2: Dust.
1: Okay. Iman.
3: All right. Headphones back on.
4: All right.
2: Iman. All right.
1: That's
3: okay.
1: One of those is legendary.
3: Yep. Name something that can often be described as sharp. What did he say?
4: I feel like this one's pretty straightforward. I'm going to go with what I first thought of and say knife. Let's go.
3: Name an occupation that he thinks is underpaid.
4: Maxo. Let's go teacher.
3: Unbelievable.
4: Talk about it.
2: Let's go.
4: Talk about it, Saucy.
1: All right, now, Max, don't rush this one. Think this one through.
4: Okay.
3: Name someone you've hung up on.
4: Okay. Judging by you guys' reactions, he for sure said one of his friends. So there's a long list. It could be the Treaser, the Beezer, Dusty Mon. I'm going to go with, or you know what? I'm going to go with Papa. I'm going to say Pete Sauce.
1: You were shockingly close. He said Smitty.
4: I knew it was one of his boys. Mm-hmm.
3: Now, you realize this was from Family Feud, the game. Right? So the people surveyed did not say Smitty.
1: Yeah, if we had been doing actual Fast Money, that would have gotten you 0 points. Yep. Nobody across America said Smitty.
4: I'm just picturing Steve Harvey. Smitty!
2: Show me Smitty.
4: Number one answer.
3: Name a word that ends with mate.
4: Ooh. I want to say that he said good day.
3: Brilliant.
4: But I'll go with teammate.
3: Oh. He said check.
4: Check. Wow.
3: Yeah.
2: Can we do it again? I like this game.
3: I'm not done with this. name a household chore that is literally a four-letter word.
4: Okay, this is kind of cheating, but Sauce literally said Iman when I turned my headphones on. So I'm assuming he said dust.
3: That's 3 out of 5 again.
4: Let's go.
5: Way to go, Maxo.
2: We do it again.
1: Name someone you've hung up on. Smitty-Ohm?
4: Smitty-Ohm is a great answer.
2: Thank you.
3: I want to see if he knows Ben as well, though.
1: Ooh.
2: Yeah, good one.
3: Ben, will you try?
5: I'll try.
3: All right. Turn your headphones off, Maxo. Here we go. All right, Ben, you ready?
5: Yeah.
3: Name an animal you'd expect to see in Mexico.
0: A monkey?
3: Okay. Name something in your house with four legs.
0: A doggy?
3: Name something specific that people complain about.
0: Taxes.
3: Name the worst material for a nappy to be made out of.
0: Steel wool.
3: Name a piece of jewelry.
0: A necklace.
3: Fantastic. Okay. Maxo?
4: Okay.
3: What did Ben say?
4: Okay, let me get in Ben's mind real quick.
0: Feel it.
3: Name an animal you'd expect to see in Mexico.
4: Oh. I don't know. Let's go with the chupacabra.
2: Good answer.
3: No. He said monkey.
4: Monkey?
3: And monkey was the number 4 answer.
4: Really?
3: Name something in your house with 4 legs.
4: Well, if it was your house, it'd be Lawyer Lambert.
2: Oh, buddy.
4: Dog. I know Ben's got a doggy. Yeah.
3: That's right.
4: Seen him hanging out by the pool on Instagram. Right.
3: Mm-hmm. He wasn't in the top 5. Pet was the number 2 answer on the board. Name something specific people complain about.
4: Ooh. Traffic?
0: Close.
3: Taxes. Traffic's number 5 answer on the board, by the way.
4: Mm.
3: Name the worst material for a nappy to be made out of.
4: A nappy?
3: Yeah.
4: What is Don Imus here? Metal?
0: That works.
1: I mean,
3: kind of.
1: That's dancing around it.
3: Steel wool. Yeah, you know what? Okay. Yeah, I'll give it to you.
4: Sure.
3: You know what? I'll give
4: it
3: to you. Yep, there you go. And that was the number 1 answer on the board, by the way. And finally, name a piece of jewelry.
4: Ooh, necklace?
2: Wow.
1: Let's go.
2: Let's go.
3: 3 out of 5 for Ben as well. Incredible.
1: He said Smitty-Ohm.
3: He did say Smitty-Ohm.
2: I did. And that's fine. I have hung up on him. I've been pissed at him.
1: What'd you hang up on him for? Do you remember?
2: I don't know. He's probably sassing me.
1: He sassed you?
3: Nobody sasses Sauce.
2: Yeah, don't sass me. He
1: seemed like the kind of guy that would
3: sass Sauce.
2: No, he normally doesn't.
1: He seems really laid back. Is his brother Phil the Agony a sasser as well?
2: No, Phil's not sassy.
1: Is he getting Kraken tickets this fall?
2: I would assume he's got Kraken tickets. Yeah, why wouldn't
1: Robert he? Get back to us.
2: Hey, Robert Osborne!
1: You know Robert Osborne has Kraken tickets, right?
2: Mm-hmm. Yeah, oh yeah. Hawk has Kraken tickets.
1: Okay.
3: Thanks.
2: You're welcome.
1: Yeah. All right, well, the Smitty-Ohm bit was worth it.
3: Thank you. That was worth it. Done, yeah.
1: Who have you hung up on? We asked 100 people across America.
4: So
1: name someone you've hung up on. Smitty-Ohm.
0: What was the number 1 answer there, Hawk? Do you have it?
1: It's got to be like a...
4: The Beezer?
1: It's got to be a parent. It's got to be a...
3: Telemarketer.
0: I was going to say spam caller,
1: sure.
0: Right?
1: Yeah, that makes sense.
4: They didn't call the common
1: man. That would be in the old days, right? In the old days, you hang up on a telemarketer. Now you just don't answer the phone.
0: Yeah, now it says potential spam, and you just go, nope.
1: Yeah. That, whoever came up with that, the potential spam alert, is a genius.
0: Mm-hmm.
2: Yeah.
1: Man, there's nothing worse than when you're waiting for a call from like a company or a doctor or something. You don't know what number they're going to be calling from. When the potential spam thing comes up, that's just what a helpful little trick that is.
2: Yeah,
0: wasn't that actually a real thing in the NFL draft? Didn't a couple guys say that these numbers would pop up that they didn't have them, they didn't answer it the first time because they're like, I'm just so used to not seeing If I just see a bunch of numbers, I don't answer it.
1: Yeah. Right. Did that plan work this year? Remember they said they were going to greatly limit the number of people per organization that had access? Because that was the problem with like the Shedeur Sanders thing is way too many people had the phone numbers of the draft picks.
3: Yep.
1: And I believe they said they were going to really limit like...
3: Somebody did a prank or something, right?
1: Yeah, they kept calling
2: I think they did. Sanders, right?
3: Yeah.
1: And I think a couple of different players have had that happen where they've been called by a team and it was just a prank call. Just ruining their greatest moment of their life. Yeah. No big deal.
2: Yeah.
1: But I don't think I heard any big pranks this year, so maybe it works.
0: I don't think so either. Well, love it. Guys, I'll see you in about a week and a half. Sauce?
2: Love you, man.
0: 4 o'clock, meet you at Fooders?
2: Yeah, I'll be at Fooders. Yeah. Sweet. Yeah. Rosie is holding us a table. One of us has to pay for it, but
0: great.
2: We'll go to Fooders.
3: Get your Fooders out.
1: Yeah. Twin Cities Live today, 3 to 4:30.
0: Absolutely. See you guys then.
3: All right. See you,
0: love you.
1: Bye. Love you. All right. Power Trip back tomorrow, 5:30 until 9. 9 to noon is next.

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3: KBUN Sports Radio, this is a score update. 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They had scores of 99, 99, 97, 96, and 96. It was their first ever state title. Team scorers were Colton Bronhausen, Clayton Johnson, Jeremy Lynn, Caden Nipp, and Roman Bold. Individually, Caden Nipp and Roman Bold tied for 10th with 98. And again, Bemidji, their first ever state championship. Bemidji Blue Ox Friday lost 4-1 to the Nisswa Lightning. Landon Hanson homered. And then Saturday, they swept the Warroad Muskies 11-1 and 12-2 in Game 1. Hunter Olsen had three runs batted in. Hanson went 3-for-3. Casey St. John went 5 innings for the win, allowing one run on 3 hits and striking out 7. St. John had 3 hits and 4 runs batted in Game 2. And Gunnar Gansky went 3 innings for the win. No runs, no hits, and a strikeout. Coming up Thursday, it's Sanford Family Night with an all-Bemidji battle, the Blue Ox and the Bucks, 6:30 at BSU Ballpark.
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10: It is going to be warm and muggy today. Our high right around 89 this afternoon with a heat index 95 or better. Partly cloudy, isolated thunderstorms this afternoon. A couple of those could be strong to severe. A little breezy today, too. Tonight, 62. Tomorrow, mostly sunny. High of 86. 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I'm meteorologist Sean Cable. Temperature now 67.
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14: Why don't you give me half the money you were going to bet? 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

0: All right, now it's Monday. Good morning. Good morning, ladies and gentlemen. It is now post time to rise and shine at 9 for the 9 to noon radio show at FM 100.3 KFAN. It's your buddy Paul Allen. Brett Blakemore filling in for Nordo. More on that coming up momentarily. We welcome you. Hoffman Cooling and Heating Weekend Wrap is on the horizon. Sweet week ahead of us. Sweet week ahead of all of us. The USA soccer team starts the knockout 32 Wednesday against Bosnia. And a few days after that, we have the super special family festive 4th of July, ladies and gentlemen. The fill-in producer along with the full-time producer, they're quite excited about Wednesday. I love my country. Yes, I do. Wait a second. The host, who occasionally fills in for Nordo, the full-time producer, and the fill-in producer today, Double B, we all are quite excited about Wednesday. I love All right, so if you're looking for something to do this week, by the way, with it being the 4th of July later in the week, we have a massive fireworks display after the races at Canterbury Park on July 3rd. It's a staple in the state, been doing it for a couple of decades, pump tens of thousands of dollars into these fireworks, let them off from the infield. People ooh and ah, and all the kids are left wide-eyed. A massive fireworks display after the races coming up this Friday at Canterbury Park. We start at 4 o'clock if you're looking for something to do. As mentioned, Nordo has gone all week for a super well-deserved family respite. To some, it's a family break. For me, I call it their overdue, well-deserved family covenant respite. I've worked close to half my KFAN career with Eric. And the numero uno earthly thing that impresses me about him is the father and the husband that he is. So he'll be back next week, and we'll chill. But please enjoy that respite to the very best of your ability, Mr. Nordquist. Let's get Double B into the mix. When Nordo returns Monday, will Dylan Larkin be a member of the Minnesota Wild?
1: I certainly hope so, but my gut tells me it's going to drag out a little longer than that. Steve Yzerman doesn't seem like he's really thrilled to deal as his star guy, even though he asked for a trade. Mm-hmm. And they don't really have an incentive to get it done. So I think this is going to drag out, and Bill Guerin likes to slow play things as well. He strikes when it's there, but he doesn't force things that aren't there either. So I think it's going to drag out a little bit longer, and I'm partially just saying that so that I'm wrong and that it happens tomorrow.
0: Well, that's very, very true, David. Greg Popovich. Let's get Double B into the mix, part two. And when Mad Producer returns Monday, what will be happening with our beloved USA soccer team?
1: We're going to be preparing for Senegal or Belgium. Probably Belgium would be my guess. I do think they win on Wednesday. Mm-hmm. It's a good team. Bosnia is the team that eliminated Italy from contention to even be in this tournament at all. So they're a good team. They've got a little weird angle where a kid born in Appleton, Wisconsin is playing for them.
0: Ooh.
1: So, but I think they can win, and they're starting 11, which almost none of them played on the last game against Turkey.
0: Yeah.
1: So, and people just seem to have forgotten that we're playing all of our backups that game, and they lose by one goal at the last second.
0: What do you mean?
1: Well, you listen to any update, you listen to the four-letter network, it's, well, U.S. is going to the game with a huge loss. It's like, well, we played 10 out of 11 backups, so what?
0: Jeez. And Antonio Freeman's kid didn't even play.
1: No, we arrested him.
0: And number 20, whose name I always forget, and I call him Bougainvillea.
1: Yeah, Balligan.
0: Yeah, Balligan.
1: Yeah.
0: Yeah, Balligan, who's ballyhooed.
1: Yes, he is.
0: I'm doing something today called borrowing a bit. I'm borrowing a bit from one of the core four members here at FM 100.3, KFAM. The bit that I'm borrowing, could you, without sharing what it is, kindly place it on the main button bar page?
1: Yes.
0: And let's put it, let's see. We need to keep this.
2: PA? Well, it probably goes without saying, but I'm going to say it anyway. I don't like you.
0: Okay. soccer season. I love my country. I can't go anywhere. This is JJ.
1: Here we go, Paul! I like that one.
0: Yeah, I mean, it's Hagen is PR immortality.
3: Time for two more.
0: That needs to say.
4: Hardcore. Eh. Hardcore.
0: Put it right there.
1: Over hardcore.
0: Yeah, over hardcore football, because we're borrowing a bit today, ladies and gentlemen. We're going to take what was flimsy, and we're going to make it sturdy. Are you cool with that?
1: Yeah.
0: All right, right on, brother. Good to see you today, too. All righty. Now, back at the ranch, here's the deal. Here's a little, indeed, a little pop-up scenario, a little pop-up bit we call borrowing the bit. Do I anticipate it will have summer-long legs? The answer is no. But you can never rule anything out this time of the year. Now, we or I don't do this often. In fact, I'm not sure I ever have done it. But it seemed appropriate to start things today. So there will be some bit borrowing today coming up very soon. You see, and hear me right now, please, with open and discerning hearts. All right, we're back at the ranch. It's a Monday. So the Timberwolves trading for point guard LaMelo Ball was the centerpiece topic Thursday, and it popped right before 9 to noon started, and yours truly became rattled. I became rattled. Rattled not because I was so forlorn over losing Naz Reid. It was because, for multiple reasons, including some distraction factor involved in my life at that time, professionally, right in front of me, I also went a little I not vi on the bit, and here's what I mean. So let's get into the super exciting crafting weeds just a little bit, all right? As I mentioned the last time I was on the radio, which is the audio, but we still call it radio, that with LaMelo Ball, yours truly had watched him a bunch. And every time I watch him, kind of like never know what to think, all right? With respect, the same thing. I've said the same thing, and I mean the same thing with Vikings quarterback Kyler Murray when he played for the Arizona Cardinals. Called Kyler's games, seen Kyler play a bunch of times. I'm like, love that. Runs like the wind. Could do without that pump pass. Talented. Just don't exactly know what to think with LaMelo Ball and or Kyler Murray. Now they're both here. So Thursday early morning, when I saw the right people. Now we're talking early, like 6:45, 7 in the morning. The right people like Johnny Athletic were steamy with this. LaMelo was still a Hornet, and Naz Reid was still a member of the Timberwolves. Now, FIHA, F-I-H-A, FIHA, Fairness and Host Act, for all my faults, of which there are plenty, doom scrolling is not one of them. So Thursday, about 6:45 or 7, popped into work. Got after it and saw the LaMelo Ball thing was percolating because Johnny Athletic had started tweeting about it and writing about it. So that means it's probably going to happen. I'm like, cool. So I'm going to write it out and start with the young man's stats and bio. LaMelo Ball. Then I went down the injury rabbit hole, which took me 45 minutes to research, corroborate, and craft after watching the YouTube clip of LaMelo Ball just shaking on a defender. And with a smile on his face, only to heave some strange one-footed three-pointer he actually thought would go in.
5: I always love that one.
0: So I'm about done languishing and lamenting over LaMelo. And I'm like, all right, here we go. We got the Tolstoy ready. We're all ready for the 9 to noon presentation. And the languishing and lamenting and handling of LaMelo Ball stuff in case it happens. Well, it happened. He got traded here, and I was like, damn. I mean, it's cool that he got traded here, but damn. I mean, it was 14 minutes before 9 to noon, okay? So feel me here with a discerning heart, please. So I started, you know, I mean, I had my stuff ready and everything, and I started with a bunch of ball concerns and confusion and knowing I would hit the good stuff the second part of the radio show. Never got to the good stuff. So, in the weeds here, I'm looking for grace from the discerning ear. When LaMelo and Nas went down, I wasn't prepared. So I mashed on all I knew for sure, and that involved the injuries. There was just the primest of meat left on that bone. Had this been 5 months ago with the way I treated Thursday, Blake Moore would make me start the show saying something along the lines of, I need to be better.
5: I always love that one.
0: Now this nudge to be better and analyze the totality of the context before overloading the low-hanging fruit negatory didn't share enough of how LaMelo Ball indeed helps the howl, as opposed to strictly what possibly could hinder said howl. Feel me here? I'm opening my heart. I'm opening a vein to hundreds of that, tens of that. Copyright Dan Cole, the common man, a couple of 13, 14 listeners. So we opted to borrow a bit to fix this, okay? It's a high-end noon to three bit, and I love it every single time I hear it. And it fits wonderfully for the topic at hand. The Timberwolves traded for enigmatic LaMelo Ball, and I really did the listeners a disservice with my basketball mind. So after a vocal maintenance day Friday and some basketball friends deeply rooted in my covenant, like Real Stats Dave, King of the Rubes Jimmy Knutson, and Kane's loving Luke G at church yesterday, getting into me for failing to point out more positives with our new point guard, there's only one way to handle this, to handle the verbal L, the narrow-minded approach to the move. You doom scroll, and I went to 75% doom and gloom on the Ball bit because I was rattled and unprepared.
5: I always love that one.
0: I missed the forest for the trees, so let's borrow a bit. And here's the bit we're borrowing, all right? It's like, with borrowing a bit, kind of goes like this. It's like, LaMelo Ball is hurt every second of the day and steps on fans' feet and he breaks ankles. LaMelo is super exciting. We needed a high-end point guard and he makes threes from the logo like

0: Nash, it's Common. I call you Nash for short, National Treasure. I understand you want to use the negatrometer. I grant you permission, but be very, very careful with it. It's not as powerful as old Sparky, but it sure will give you a jolt. Yada.
1: I always love that one.
2: So we have permission to use the negatrometer. And that was out of respect, calling Common, saying, hey, I want to use the negatrometer. What do you think? It's like, hey, LaMelo, how about all those one-footed three-pointers you keep taking? Ah, you're a tall point guard. You're going to make Anthony the best spot-up shooter in the NBA, even with the one-footed threes. How about pushing the pace with Anthony and making this thing the greatest show on turf? Is that what you do, LaMelo? There are those who say you kick it off your knee and then you step on a fan's foot and you break your ankle, but Anthony Edwards, one of the best spot-up shooters in the NBA, you're going to break everybody's ankles and get it too. Anthony Edwards, we're going to win every game. What about having a true point guard, enigmatic as he can be? He's not enigmatic. LaMelo's a bigger guard. Maybe he's like Magic Johnson or an Iron Man like A.C. Green, who played 1,192 consecutive games. Ah! That felt good. Thank you, Common. Thank you for the discerning ears. And indeed, thank you, Dan, the man on the fan. And thank you, Double B, loves Common's bits. But seriously, I needed some deeply rooted covenant dwellers to verbally smack me upside the noggin. It's the other side of the story. It's our side. Howling with the homies. The Hootie Who? The Who and Hootie Who is named LaMelo Ball. Hootie Who? LaMelo Ball. So today at 10, we got some ball of confusion talking points I worked on this weekend with Elite NBA Minds, and truly, I'm excited to see what gels here with LaMelo Ball. Then Jace Frederick of the Pioneer Press enters the equation. He enters the center about 10:20 in the morning, covers the Hal for the Pioneer Press and TwinCitiesLive.com, and is excellent on the Dane Moore NBA podcast. But before we get to Russo Radio, it is now post time for the weekend wrap. Thanks to Hoffman Cooling and Heating. Not much interests me right now from the world of sports, but we got the weekend wrap, and Hoffman Cooling and Heating paid for it. Lions corner Terry and Arnold is in jail, and when he appeared before a judge, he was wearing some anti-suicide vest and other stuff. So may God bless Terry and Arnold and everybody involved with that. It was kind of scary. The Minnesota Twins took 2 out of 3 from a vaunted Colorado squad. 2 out of 3 ain't bad. Copyright Meatloaf, so we Meatloaf the Rockies.
3: As Clemens hammers it high and deep to right field, back it goes and way out of here. On to the Plaza in right field, number 13 for Cody Clemens, and the Twins have a 2-1 lead here in the fourth. A two
2: strike. Corey Provis, the salt of the earth right there. Very good at what he does, too, Corey Provis. Beat him 3-2 yesterday after sweating the first two games. That included 30 combined runs in the Friday and Saturday games. Two games, 30 combined runs. Who knew? The boys are in Houston this evening. Hoffman Cooling and Heating weekend wrap. World Cup. USA plays Bosnia Wednesday. Knockout round of 32 is in the air as of yesterday. Let's take a listen.
4: Canadian Schaffelberg. Way by Ocon. On the strike from Yusaki.

0: That's a hell of a highlight of the Vuvuzela. Hello? She going to talk again?
1: This thing on?
0: She going to talk?
2: Stephen Eustachio and Canada are writing a new chapter of World Cup history.
0: Well, that sounded beautiful. South Africa all done. Canada moves on, right? And what's happening today? Canada moves on, right?
1: Yeah, Canada moves on. So they will be in the round of 16. Mm. The games today, Brazil, Japan, which will be a barn burner. Germany, Paraguay, expect Germany to win that. And then another barn burner tonight, Netherlands, Morocco. That'll be a good one.
0: When does Mbappe play? When does Mbappe play?
1: That's a great question. They play tomorrow at 4 o'clock in Sweden.
0: Okay.
1: Sweden.
0: If you coach the French World

0: Cup team, would you find that you face a conundrum? What do you enjoy doing more? Actually playing Mbappe or saying Mbappe?
1: I always love that.
0: Not even close. It's saying Mbappe, right? What about Messi? When does he play?
2: Another good question. He's a little bit later. He will play on Friday against Cape Verde.
0: Well, giving the old superstar a little time off, right,
2: yeah,
0: to make that World Cup run. And what about Harry Kane?
2: Harry Kane. They will play Wednesday. They're the first game of the day against the Congo.
0: Okay. That's the weekend wrap, courtesy of Hoffman Cooling and Heating. Hey, listen closely here. If your AC ain't working right today, that's a problem. Heat indexes above 110 is what you're hearing with the weather terrorism. Heat index, though. So right now, get yourselves a high-performance air conditioner check. $59. That's the steal of a deal. It's the steal of all steals ever to steal. HoffmanHeating.net. HoffmanHeating.net. Thank you, Hoffman Cooling and Heating, for the weekend wrap. Also part of the TimberTech What's on Deck, which includes Russo Radio around the corner. Brett Blakemore produces, and I'm Paul Allen. This is your bit borrowing leader. It's the worst station. 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
7: KBUN Sports Radio, this is a score update. While the 100th Minnesota State Junior Boys Championship was held at Minnetonka Club June 22nd through the 24th, Bemidji's Jackson Fogelson and Beckett Graham both missed the two-round cut of just 24 golfers out of over 100 participants. Fogelson was a 7 over 153, 5 strokes off the cut, with a 74 and a 79. Grand was 168 with a 79 and an 89. Meanwhile, congratulations to Lisa Kiewat and Katie Fellows for a very successful week at the USA National Special Olympics Games, where they competed in bowling. They earned a bronze medal in the women's unified doubles and another bronze in the unified team event. Plus, Katie won 7th place in singles bowling. Be able to see them during the Grand Parade. They were selected as the Grand Marshals. And once again, the Bemidji Lumberjack Trap Shooting Team is the state champions for the first time in their history. They hit 487 clays out of 500 and defeated Lakeville South by 1.
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1: I think any decision needs to be made sooner than later, whether you're going to keep him or not going to keep him. In terms of trading him this place, that place, the other place, sure, absolutely. But if you're really serious about keeping Jaylen Brown, then you just got to decide, look, we're not trading him, and then that's when the sit-down has to happen. Before that extension can be signed on July 26th, which is going to get $71.9 million per year each of the 2 years added to the contract that he already has, which still has $200+ million to go with 3 years left in that contract. That's what I'm saying in terms of my Freddy sense keeps telling me this ain't happening. Meaning a Jaylen Brown trade, a Jaylen Brown deal. 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Well, they don't want to give that kind of power to a player to give him what he wants when they still believe in that player.
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20: Franchise altering trades, league altering trades. It's just truly unbelievable the number of huge trades that have happened throughout the league. And I don't think we're done yet. I mean, you know, obviously Dylan Larkin is still on the block. Jason Robertson is still on the block. Zach Werenski appears to still be on the block. And so, the question is, what did the Wild do here? Free agency starts in 2 days. They obviously have their sights set on trying to trade for Dylan Larkin. But they also have a ton of business that they got to get done, in free agency because they're losing most likely Zuccarello. They're losing most likely Tarasenko. They've lost Johansson. So that's three top nine wingers that are leaving that they've got to replace. And so if, you know, you don't get Larkin done on that day, you can't wait around forever. And so I genuinely believe if they can't get this done in the next couple of days, the Wild are going to have to do business on July 1 and try to get some players in here. And that could, you know, that could really mean that they're going to go into next season, at least currently with the centers that they have on the roster.
0: Discerning ears and those of the learned variety may have noticed Michael spoke in declarative fashion there, and we're going to get into it momentarily. First, why were you watching Mark Parrish highlights on your computer this weekend?
20: I was bored of, you know, I mean, while they had five picks on day two, but they traded up twice, so they only had three. So I was just waiting around. And so the Wild's director of European scouting, Ricard Pearson, Rico Pearson, as they call him, he's been here for 20 years. His first NHL fight was in 1999 when Mark Parrish was a rookie. And so I just kind of went down the rabbit hole of looking back on that fight because I covered that game. In South Florida when Rico, who was a member of the Blues at the time, fought Mark Parrish and handed him his first NHL fight. So I just, I Googled it and there it was. And so, so Rico, was actually running the Wild's draft table because Judd Brackett's now the assistant GM in Toronto. So they're going to hire somebody to replace Judd here in the coming weeks. I was just out of boredom and I was watching, Mark Parrish highlight fights.
0: All right, so.
20: And then videos, by the way.
0: Right.
20: And was he a good player?
0: At Russo Hockey is where I found it. Live Michael Russo's life with him at Russo Hockey.
20: You know what's crazy is I still have, I should give this to Parrish. I still have a Mark Parrish VHS tape in one of my drawers, probably in my attic or something, from his rookie year when the Panthers put out a promo video. This is how they used to have to do it back in the day.
0: Mm-hmm.
20: As a writer, before you'd vote, you get all these VHS tapes in the mail from teams to try to pump up their guys for like Hart trophies and Calders and things like that. And I have a Mark Parrish rookie highlight video somewhere in my attic that I should give to Parrish. I haven't put it on a DVD, but in that video is that fight. I'm positive of it.
0: I think he'd love it. They drafted three last week, did the Minnesota Wild. Centerman Adam Anderson in the third, forward Caden Lemire in the fourth, and goalie Philippe Ruzicka in the fifth. What do we know about these guys?
20: They're big. In fact, they're all – the Wild drafted three guys, but these guys have the size of about six guys. So two of them are 6'4". The goalie is 6'7", so about 6'9", 6'10" on skates. Obviously going for size, I don't think they actually set out technically to do that. I think it's just where it landed. Anderson's a center. I mean, they're all projects when you draft as late as the Wild were, but they obviously liked Anderson. My gut, even though nobody confirmed this inside the Wild, is that Toronto was picking three picks after the Wild in that one round, and I bet you they thought that maybe that Judd Brackett loved this Anderson kid and we're going to draft him, so they wanted to get above them and take the kid. Rico Pearson, as I mentioned, he's their director of European scouting. He's also Swedish, so he's based in Sweden. He knows this kid really well, probably was pounding the table for them to get him, and we'll see if he does something. You know, he's got the size and the ability to be an NHL player, but when you draft, you know, an 18-year-old in that round, they're all projects pretty much. And you have flaws, right? I mean, he's not the greatest skater in the world. He doesn't have the greatest shot, but they really believe that he's got the ability to turn into a quality centerman. They also like this Lemire kid, moved up to get him. And then the goalie, this organization, obviously have Volstead. They have Gustafson signed long-term. They signed Halava as a free agent a couple years ago. He didn't pan out. They're going to dump him actually today. They're not going to qualify him, and he'll become a free agent on Wednesday. So they don't have a lot of goalies in their system. They have the William Russo kid who they drafted that's on an AHL deal. They have Chase Woodsky, who they did draft. They just signed. He's turning pro this year. And they signed Riley Mercer, who's actually Dawson Mercer's brother, who plays for the New Jersey Devils. So they have goalies in their system, but goaltending was obviously an issue for them last year in Iowa, and they're trying to add some more to their pipeline, and we'll see if this kid, that they drafted late pans out.
0: All right, so Judd Brackett, an important cog with the Minnesota Wild, specifically with drafting. You've mentioned where he is and that he's gone. Did you notice anything different with the approach, given Brackett no longer is part of the mix, or is it too early?
20: Yeah, it's way too early. I mean, part of the problem with a decentralized draft is that they're in their war room and we're in a press room, and you don't get to keep your eyeballs on the table and things like that. So you get to see a lot of things in person when you're watching the table. Like at the Sphere, it was so obvious to me that the Wild were trying to move up for Zeev Boyum. It was so obvious to me before they moved up that they were talking to Winnipeg about, I believe it was, who was it at the time? Not Cutter Gauthier, it was Rutger McGroarty, that they were talking about maybe drafting that, making a trade with them for trading their first round pick. But then all of a sudden Boyum was still on the table and they moved up with Philadelphia to get that pick. So, I think that is the toughest part. Also, again, the Wild didn't have a first or second round pick. So they went into day two with five. They moved up twice. They wound up, this team with very few prospects, drafted the smallest class that they've ever had, three total players on Saturday. But again, they're in a war room. It's hard to really gauge what they're trying to do when you're not watching them, and also when they're drafting projects at that level. So, we'll see what happens here in the coming weeks. The Wild have a lot of names that they've got to parse through to try to come up with their next director of amateur scouting. Bill Guerin has been pretty open in the fact that this will be an external hire, probably not an internal hire. And so we'll see. I mean, one thing is Judd's gone to Toronto. And he's sort of running that department, a player personnel department, but part of that in his purview is their amateur scouting. And their director of amateur scouting is a guy named Mark Leach that just came there recently from Dallas. He's got 1 year left on his contract. Perhaps after the draft, Mark Leach is going to want to leave Toronto, and maybe that's somebody that the Wild can pounce on. So we'll see what the Wild do here in the coming days. But I know that they feel confident that they're going to find the right person to replace Judd.
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2: Russo.
0: Billy G won the Jim Gregory for GM of the Year. Pretty cool how his wife surprised him with the award, I believe, in Minnetonka. Did the Husey deal win it for him?
20: Yeah, I mean, obviously that, even though technically the Olympics isn't part of it, I'm sure that weighed in the minds of the voters. I mean, it's not like a court case where you could say that, you can't take stuff into account. So I'm sure that there are some people, like this guy's had a hell of a year. There were a lot of people going after Michael McCarron. Obviously, the Wild got that one. But, I mean, when you make a blockbuster trade like Quinn Hughes, you know, general managers love boldness, love aggressiveness. And I think there were a lot of people around the league that even though that the Wild gave up a ton in that deal, I think they were impressed that the Wild were the team that got them. And also the fact that nobody really even had the Wild on the radar for that. Everybody assumed Detroit. Everybody assumed New Jersey. And then all of a sudden, Bill Guerin and the Wild came out of nowhere. And we're able to get Quinn Hughes, and he transformed the franchise. So clearly that was a huge reason why he won the award, and now he's trying to get a head start on potentially winning a second in a row. You know, by trying to make a bold move for Dylan Larkin. It obviously hasn't worked so far. They've given up so many prospects and picks the last couple of years that whatever right now the Wild are offering the Detroit Red Wings hasn't moved the needle. My guess is it's probably 3 first round picks in Yurov or something very close to that. And look, this is a franchise altering trade of the captain in Detroit. And right now Steve Yzerman wants to get more because they don't want to do a rebuild on the rebuild and do an all futures deal like Brady Tkachuk went with for Florida. So we'll see what happens.
0: That's speculative. Okay. That's fantastic. More on that in a second, but back to the Jim Gregory. Did the Carolina GM get consideration given the move he made for Brandon Bussey that won them the cup?
20: Yeah, you know, I was surprised that he wasn't a finalist. The finalist were Chris McFarland, who was a very close second place to Bill Guerin, who coincidentally has left Colorado and is now the GM in Nashville and is making a bunch of moves, and Pat Verbeek. And Tulsky was not. You know, a finalist for it. I think that he's made a lot of great moves. I mean, unfortunately, the way it works is that in the NHL is, you know, you make that decision after the first round. Well, Brandon Bussey wasn't playing games yet. He hadn't won them a cup yet. So he couldn't be, you know, really, that really didn't lay into the decision for a lot of the voters. The other thing is, like, the big moves that he made for Logan Stankoven and Taylor Hall, those guys would have been on last year's GM of the year radar rather than this year's. Now he made an incredible move, I thought, to get Keandre Miller, and he's just done a fabulous job there. So I think if you ask Eric Tulsky right now, he'd take the cup over the Jim Gregory any day of the week. But he wasn't a finalist for the award, even though I think he very well had a case to be.
0: So with Dylan Larkin, the centerpiece of the summer, and what you just said resonates. But, you know, like when I'm reading the Athletic story written by you and Joe, is it, and that was a meaty story, theathletic.com. Is it fair to say the Wild have their eye on just one player, and that's Dylan Larkin? And, like, if it doesn't work out, what do they do?
20: Yeah, I it's a good question because from everything I'm hearing, the Wild things have faded with Vincent Trocheck. So in other words, it would cost a first-round pick and probably Yurov to get Vincent Trocheck. Well, if you do that and you're already running out of prospects and picks to make that big, big move, you know, do you really want to throw away those type of things on a 33-year-old center that, that isn't your prototypical top-line guy? Or do you want to wait and see if an Austin Matthews could shake from the trees in a couple of years, a Connor McDavid, whoever. So I think that they don't want to. I think it is Dylan Larkin or bust. So it's like Dylan Larkin in the next couple of days, or they're going to have to go spend their money on wingers and free agency right away. And they don't have a ton of cap space. So obviously they traded for Bobby Brink at the trade deadline. He's a pending restricted free agent. His comparables, I was shocked at this, but because he's gotten a lot of points on a really poor team in Philadelphia, his comparable, they're Wild are going to have to give him $3.5 million on a contract to re-sign.
0: Damn.
20: So if you do that, you're looking at him to replace one of the wingers, whether it's on the second line or the third line. So then what do? You go out and try to sign Anders Lee? I think that's somebody that the Wild really have interest in. Do you go out and sign a Jaden Schwartz? Do you go out and sign a Patrick Laine even? Laine's only 28 years old. He's somebody that spent 100 days in IR last year for Montreal, so he could sign a one-year contract with bonuses. You keep the AAV down, the cap hit, and then give him a bunch of bonuses that he could maybe hit. And somebody as unpredictable as Laine, I think that's the perfect contract for him. Give him a low AAV and then a bunch of bonuses that he has to attain and be good at to get. So we'll see what the Wild do. But again, they don't have infinite cap space. So, you know, I think that they have interest in Jaden Schwartz. I think that's somebody that they would give a normal contract to. And then I think they have a lot of interest in Anders Lee. I think they'd love to give him a 35-plus contract that would also have bonuses in it. We'll see. You know, Anders Lee, I don't get a sense that he necessarily has to be a July 1 decision, that he might want to take a couple days to decide on where he wants to go. And then the question is, could the Wild wait for him? Or do they have to move on and do their business on July 1? So we'll see. But they want to get Dylan Larkin and then figure out a way from there to fill out their roster. If they get Dylan Larkin, they are going to have to dump some salary in that trade or some other capacity. I mean, because they are going to be over the cap just signing Bobby Brink and Evan Larkin in here. So it's going to be really fascinating how the Wild handle this if they actually get Larkin. Jakob Trenian is somebody that I hear that they're shopping, but that enough wouldn't be able to get it done. They would have to make a couple other moves to get rid of some salary.
0: Zuki, though, if I were to qualify you by reading between the lines of the Media Athletic piece and then listening to you this morning, I'd say you're 90 to 95% certain that Matt Zuccarello is not going to be on the team next year. Is that accurate? And if so, why?
20: Yeah, let's put it this way. If you asked me the day after the season, I would have said I'm 100% certain that he is coming back. Okay. If you ask me today, I'm pretty much 100% certain he's not. I think the Wild have made this decision. The Wild could have had plenty of time to bring him back. You know, he's somebody that probably would have played ball and signed one of those 35-plus contracts. I just really think Game 4, when the Wild autopsied this season, I think that really is something that, in my eyes, they blamed on a couple of their real top players. Remember in Game 3, they were dominant. They played a direct brand of hockey. Their first to fourth lines were consistently playing the style of game that they want to play, especially Kaprizov, especially Boldy, especially Zuccarello. And then Game 4 was the complete opposite, and Zuccarello and Kaprizov might have been the worst players on the ice, and they weren't very good in Games 5 or 6 either, where, you know, remember Kirill, at least on paper, didn't have any shots on goal in those games. I think they a lot of times they feel as good as Matt's is with Kirill and as much chemistry as they have, it's Matt's kind of drags him into an East-West game. Ooh. And that when Kirill gets off the beaten path of not conforming to the team, that a lot of it is the style of play that he plays with Zuki. So I really think Game 4 changed the mindset of what Bill Guerin wanted to do, because this could have been done. It hasn't been done, and there's a reason why it hasn't been done. And everything that I get the sense is that they have decided to essentially walk him to market and try to change the complexion of their team, because at some point you have to go on anyway, because he's turning 39 before next season anyway. So he's not going to play forever. So it's, in other words, cut the cord now and get Kirill starting to get used to playing with other players. You know, if you go out and sign an Anders Lee or a Jaden Schwartz or a Patrick Kane or a Claude Giroux or Patrick Laine, you know, you don't necessarily even have to put him on the line with Kaprizov. You can move a Boldy up to that line and have one of those guys on the second line. So I just think they've made the decision. I think there's going to be a lot of interest for Zuccarello on day one of free agency. You know, the team that really screams to me is L.A. Mm-hmm. Because if you're Zuccarello, you want to get to playing with somebody that is extremely like a Kirill Kaprizov. Well, you put him on a line with an Artemi Panarin. Mm. You put him on a line with a Kevin Fiala. And that could be really magical. Anaheim's another team that makes a lot of sense for Zuccarello because he's so tight with Chris Kreider. So I think there's going to be a lot of interest in Zuccarello. And the other thing is I get the sense from Zuki and people that know Zuki well that he is not happy the way that this has played out. And so even if the Wild circled back for him today or tomorrow, it just would be shocking to me if Zuccarello, with the pride that he has, just says, okay, I'll come back. So we'll see. Anything can happen with one phone call, but right now I get the impression he's leaving.
0: Is this something where, respectfully, you check with Kirill Kaprizov before letting Zuki walk, or does it not work like that?
20: I don't think that Bill Guerin's like that. Yeah. I don't. I mean, maybe he will out of respect after the fact and explain his rationale. Mm-hmm. But in a lot of ways, Kirill made his bed. You know, if this was a year earlier, you know, maybe you would.
0: Yeah.
20: You know, and remember, 2 years ago, they did bring back Zuki to make Kirill happy in a large part.
0: Right.
20: But also, you know, because they're so good on the ice together. Kirill made his bed. He signed his 8-year deal here. I don't think there's really necessarily a reason why you have to check with him. Life is going to go on. He's got no choice but to come back here and try to, you know, be the best Kirill, brand of Kirill Kaprizov that he can get. I'm sure Kirill's confused by the whole thing, but Kirill's also not stupid. He knows that at some point here in the next year or two, Matt Zuccarello is retiring from the game of hockey.
0: Right.
20: And that at some point he's got to start playing with other players. So, I still think that if it were me, I would have brought Zucchi back, because I also remember when this team got off to a horrific start this season and had 5 wins in their first 13 or 14 games. Matt Zuccarello returned to the lineup in the Wild that went 10-0-2 in their first 12 and turned their entire season around. He's still a very, very good player that does make Kirill better when they're on top of their game. But I also see from the Wild standpoint too, where they feel like Kirill sometimes turns way too many pucks over, and it's because they're trying to make these great give and go plays. And I just feel like they've made the decision to sort of move on in this circumstance.
0: Time for two-ish more. Bobby Brink, he was part of the media athletic piece. When Guerin says Brink has a lot of room to grow and needs to learn certain parts of playing a certain brand of hockey, what do you deduce he means?
20: Maybe being a little more assertive. Like, the one thing I like about Bobby Brink, and he's got a ton of skill, is he is willing to go to the tough, tough areas. You know, he's not Jackson Blake, but he reminds me of Jackson Blake from the standpoint of being willing to go as an undersized guy to the tough, hard areas. Like, I grew such an appreciation of Jackson Blake watching him throughout this Stanley Cup playoff run for Carolina. It's unbelievable. Like, that, I think the world of that guy, and they'd love for this guy to become that. He could skate. He's got skill. He goes to the tough areas, but he's got to be harder on pucks, and he's got to be more assertive. Like, they are going to pay him a lot of money this offseason, and they are going to need him to produce next year. And so I do think that, especially come playoff time, they don't need him to be a tweener anymore. He's got to take control and know that he's a very important player on this team, and he's going to have the chance to play potentially even in the top six at times, get power play time, all that type of stuff. And I just think that there's a reason why they pretty much stopped playing him in the playoffs. And he's just going to, he also got hurt too. Like, right. He dealt with shoulder issues before he got here, and clearly got hurt there in the one game. And, and that you always worry about, because, a lot of times just subconsciously you don't want to put yourself into tough positions. And I just feel like, John Hines decided in the playoffs to go with players that he felt more comfortable with, but they're going to pay him. And John's going to have to get used to feeling comfortable with Bobby Brink. And I think that Bobby has the ability to be a really good player in this league.
0: When following the team via at Russo Hockey, okay, or the Athletic, but at Russo Hockey, that's what we're all going to do. What do you believe will be the next shoe to drop? What will splash first, or will the tide stay calm?
20: I think that if Larkin does not happen on July 1, the Wild have to do their business. So I could see an Anders Lee. I could see a Jaden Schwartz. I'm shocked, but I do think they have interest in Patrick Laine. I'm shocked because 3 years ago, Patrick Laine wouldn't waive his no-trade clause to come to Minnesota from Columbus because he thought that the Wild weren't in a position to win right away and chose Montreal. Knowing Bill Guerin, I'm surprised that he's willing to forget that, but it sounds like they're willing to, because they're in a position where they really got to get guys on really quality contracts. So I think they have interest in him. And then there's going to be less probably newsy things, but I think the Wild are extremely close to hiring a coach for the Iowa Wild. I think they want to hire a young, up-and-coming coach that could be somebody that brings stability and grows with Iowa, rather than a veteran coach that is going to use it as a stepping stone to get back to the NHL, the way a couple of their coaches have done it since. So I think that we're going to find out very soon that the Wild have an Iowa coach. It's going to be a young guy that has some coaching experience in the American Hockey League, that, maybe even a local guy, who knows. So I think that's really kind of the next couple things on my radar. And then obviously the Quinn Hughes extension. They haven't really gotten down to the nitty gritty yet. That will happen soonish. I've talked to his agent a ton lately, because his agent's got everybody. He's got Patrick Kane. He's got Dylan Larkin. He's got Quinn. He's got, his agent's a super agent, Pat Brisson. So I don't think there's any rush there. I don't think this is going to be anywhere as difficult of a negotiation as it was with Kirill last summer. But this, I don't think, will go 8 years. The Wild would love to sign him for 8 years, But, you know, we've been saying for months that we just guess that he would want a 3-year deal to align himself with his brother Jack Hughes and become a free agent. And a 3-year deal is not bad. I mean, 3-year deal is giving the Wild 4 years, you know, and they are in a win now window. So if you bring Quinn here at 26 years old on essentially a 4-year deal, a 3-year extension, that's a pretty good term for a player that's going to get a ton of money and could transform this franchise and make this team a true cup contender. And it buys you time to maybe go get that top center if it's not Dylan Larkin right away.
0: Trampled by Turtles, July 11th, Minnesota Country Club Festival in St. Paul. You'll be there, right? Or is that the time you visit the Isle of the Isle of Patmos?
20: I will be in Monaco, probably on a yacht somewhere, maybe. I don't know. Or maybe at the Monte Carlo Casino, throwing down some euros on the craps table. Unfortunately, I would love to be at the Trampled concert, but unfortunately, I'll be with La Panta.
0: Are you back July 22nd?
20: 14th. I'll be back the 22nd.
0: Okay, they play at Fenway Park, MGM Music Hall at Fenway. Holy cow, that sounds phenomenal, doesn't it?
20: Yeah, not only that, you just gave me a great idea because I have to go to New York on the 23rd. So maybe I just take the train down from Boston.
0: There you go.
20: That's a done deal.
0: Well,
20: there you go. You just made my decision for me.
0: Great. You helped me today immensely, and it's the least I can do. That was meaty. The story was fantastic. Greatly appreciate the elongated interview. Safe travels, my brother, and we'll talk somewhere down the road.
20: Yep. See you, PA.
0: Yep. See you, bud. That's Michael Russo at Russo Hockey via X. That was our Steve's Appliances Marathon segment. 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
29: Minnesota News Network, I'm Jason Dinesen. 7 people connected to Minnesota healthcare providers are reportedly among hundreds charged in a nationwide fraud crackdown. The U.S. Department of Justice has announced that 455 defendants across 45 states and territories are accused of participating in healthcare fraud schemes involving more than $6.5 billion in false claims. Federal officials have not yet identified the Minnesota providers involved. The U.S. Senate has approved a war powers resolution urging an end to American military involvement in Iran following similar action by the House. Senator Tina Smith.
30: We continue to get unclear and contradictory information from the administration about what is agreed to, what isn't agreed to. So I understand why people are frustrated by this. I'm frustrated by this, and I'm in the United States Senate.
29: The measure passed Tuesday on a 50-48 vote in the Senate. This is MNN.
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32: I'm meteorologist Rodney Price. Severe weather on the increase with showers and storms rolling in from the southwest this afternoon. Mostly cloudy, highs in the lower 90s. Heat index up around 95 or higher. Breezy southeast winds. Storms tonight, lower 60s. 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Currently, it's 68 degrees.
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35: Stop him! 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
0: It is now post time for Vikes Bites. Vikes Bites has returned to the Love Covenant. Thank you. 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KinmountExteriors.com. Thank you for 89 to noon with Vikes Bites. And this is more, I believe, for tomorrow than today, because we filled up a little more than I thought we would for this 9 to noon radio show today. We have a 60-40 equation at 11:20 today. I say 60 good, 40 bad. It's probably really 75-25, but the young lady caught a red eye last night from Northern California. I think it might have been a little delayed, and she had to fly. I mean, that's a long bleep flight from Northern California to Charlotte, North Carolina. Her name is Shannon Spake. Not only was she a pit reporter for some NASCAR race on TNT yesterday, but Shannon, who I've known for a couple of years, She is the sideline reporter, the side court analyst reporter for the Charlotte Hornets, vast and ever-expanding television network. So Shannon knows LaMelo. We don't know LaMelo. Shannon knows more of the ins and outs with LaMelo Ball and Josh Green. And hopefully things are good with Shannon. And she'll join the radio show about 90 minutes from now. So we filled up a little more than I thought. With that previous interview, I told you that story was meaty. I mean, I said it at the beginning of the show for those of you who either don't subscribe to The Athletic, and if you like sports and if you like good writing and staying up to date on your favorite teams, I would highly suggest paying the nominal fee for The Athletic and theathletic.com. But I'm getting ready to call some races at Canterbury Park yesterday. I'm kind of a drizzly Sunday family day. And you know, low-key putting some things together for the Monday presentation. So I go to The Athletic. Well, I see Russo tweet, or there was a tweet about something Russo wrote in this Athletic story about Beloved Zuki. So then I went, I'm a subscriber, so then I went and read the story, and it was meaty. I'm telling you, that thing is meaty. And we thank Michael for the extended interview to go through several meaty topics. Didn't get to Tarasenko. What's up with Jason Robertson? Keep stiff-arming potential deals. Didn't get to that. Why? Because everything's so meaty. Like Zuki gone. I mean, Zuki feels like Zuki gone. A couple of days, free agency open. Zuki out. Dylan Larkin, the centerpiece A topic. And we've known that, being elite sports minds and sports snobs. But the way Michael lays it out in that story, it's like their eye is on Dylan Larkin, and that's it. Now, of course, you're gonna have one eye on Dylan Larkin, the other eye on free agency, and the names mentioned included, but we're not limited to Schwartz, Lee, as in Edina's Anders Lee, and Patrick Laine. Where'd Laine play last year? You know,
2: because I
0: know
2: Montreal.
0: He was with Winnipeg, then he went to Montreal, right?
2: In Columbus at one point as
0: Columbus,
2: well.
0: Columbus, that yeah. was the outlier. Everybody forgets about Columbus yeah. unless you're talking about Ohio State football or back in the day, OSU basketball with Michael Redd and Scoonie Penn and the skeletal remains of Greg Oden. So, yeah, I knew I forgot one. It's easy to forget Columbus. So, podcast that later. Be part of the postgame. Wood up. Bikes Bites. Kinmount Exteriors. KinmountExteriors.com. Gracias, soy Pablito, no tengo tiempo para Diablo. For tomorrow, probably, but maybe never. I wonder what people think is the percent chance the Minnesota Vikings use all three quarterbacks this year. Anybody care to venture a guess via the talkback machine? But preferably not today, but if you want to do it today, that's fine. We might have some talkback room later if Miss Spake cannot make the presentation. So anybody care to venture a guess as to, like, who gets how many games and why? I mean, Vikes Bites reemerges in June.
5: Yeah, I might punch him in the face.
0: Reemerges in June and almost July, and everybody's gone, but Kinmount Exteriors, KinmountExteriors.com. And thank you. So Vikes Bites, here we are. So the Vike Bite, I guess, would be percent chance they use all three quarterbacks this year. Kyler Murray, J.J. McCarthy, and Carson Wentz. Now, I do have some steam and some context on that, by the way. And I think we might save that for a little later. And it involves attending Adam Thielen's retirement party a couple of Saturdays ago. I was honored enough to be able to go to that. Royal Gold Club, you're fantastic. I think it might be in Afton, something like that. Holy cow, what a nice place that is. I saw Chains, as in Kirko Chains and his wife Julie. Good to see that they're starting to settle into Nevada life, starting to settle into Henderson, Nevada life. I couldn't get Kirko to crack on my Mendoza lines. See if I can get a little Vike bite, Raiders bite. from Kirk Cousins, but I couldn't. Chatted about Kubiak and Andrew Janoco, a former coach, assistant coach for the Minnesota Vikings, and those Super Bowl rings, and just how zany this whole thing is. Holy cow. At that retirement party, I saw Jarius Wright. Jarius Wright! We recalled the overtime walk-off at the college stadium against the Jets. That triggered a Nordo parody, I believe. Can't remember what it was called. It might have been Teddy Beat the Jets. But it was Jarius Wright who walked off on Leonard Williams, Sheldon Richardson, and the J-E-T-S. Jets, Jets, Jets. That's like almost a decade and a half ago because it was at the college stadium. Great seeing Jarius Wright. And a key conversation transpired with somebody else at this retirement party about the Minnesota Vikings and the quarterback situation. And we're going to end it right here and continue this later or tomorrow because I think I got some good meaty stuff right now. And if Kinmount Exteriors is in, then I guess we got to put Bikes Bites in the set list tomorrow. Why wouldn't we? I mean, it's the age of the squeeze, so you got to make sure that Kinmount's not getting squeezed. The 9-0 received, really no certainty, believe it or not, on who the quarterback will be for the Minnesota Vikings against Blake Moore's Green Bay Packers. And the person really didn't care because that's how much said individual likes the 2026 Minnesota Vikings and specifically the Minnesota Vikings offense. And is the newest well-respected human being to rave to me about one of the new coaches, Frank Smith.
1: Oh my gosh.
0: I mean, it's just been all over the place, but this was from a different person who would this opinion mattered. I mean, this take really, really mattered. I can't wait to share the rest of it with you and open up Northern Fire Talkbacks tomorrow, I believe, with percent chance they use all three quarterbacks at some point this year. So that's Vikes Bites, and we'll do it again tomorrow, courtesy of Kinmount Exteriors and KinmountExteriors.com. LaMelo Ball. It's still kind of the June sports A topic around here until Dylan Larkin either stiff-arms us or joins the Covenant. And yours truly put together some ball bits for next segment about LaMelo Ball, some things that were left on the metaphorical cutting room floor last Thursday, vocal maintenance day Friday, and here we are. So we have some ball bits we're going to share around the corner as we approach the middle stages of this Monday 9 to noon at FM 100.3 KFAN. Brett Blakemore produces, and I'm Paul Allen. Hopefully y'all having a good Monday in the neighborhood. The neighborhood being adjacent to the Twin Cities.
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16: AP News. Good morning, I'm Ed Donahue. The Supreme Court is rejecting President Trump's push to toss out a $5 million verdict against him in a sexual abuse case. The AP's Sagar Magani has the story.
17: A jury found Trump sexually abused writer E. Jean Carroll in New York during the mid-90s and later defamed her. He's denied it.
18: I have no idea who this woman is.
17: And his lawyers argued the trial judge should not have allowed testimony from two other women who accused Trump of sexual abuse decades ago. The Supreme Court has declined to take up the case, a decision that comes about 2 years after it granted Trump broad immunity from criminal prosecution. Sagar Magani, Washington.
16: The Supreme Court ruled Federal Reserve Governor Lisa Cook can remain in her job for now. Last year, President Trump accused Cook of mortgage fraud.
18: But no, she seems to have had an infraction, and she can't have an infraction, especially that infraction, because she's in charge of, if you think about it, mortgages, and we need people that are 100% above board.
16: Cook denies the allegations. The Supreme Court also dramatically expanded presidential power, upholding President Trump's firings of the heads of independent federal agencies. The lone exception is Lisa Cook.
4: The Supreme Court is rejecting a Republican-led attack on state laws that allow the counting of late-arriving mail ballots. On social media, President Trump says Iran requested a meeting that would happen tomorrow in Qatar, but Iran says nothing's scheduled. A strong aftershock rattled Venezuela as rescue workers raced to find survivors. Firefighter Clayder Carrillo says, sadly, when you pursue this career, you prepare yourself for this. But what the textbooks say is one thing, and reality is another. This is what gives us the motivation to keep going. The Venezuelan government reports more than 1,400,000 deaths from the quakes. This is AP News.
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32: I'm meteorologist Rodney Price. Severe weather on the increase with showers and storms rolling in from the southwest this afternoon. Mostly cloudy, highs in the lower 90s. Heat index up around 95 or higher. Breezy southeast winds. Storms tonight, lower 60s. 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Currently, it's 68 degrees.
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0: But who, what, where, when, and why of the 9 to noon radio presentation, or so shared by Double B. Brett Blakemore filling in for Nordo this week. He'll be back Monday after a couple of days of radio that we call audio, but it's still called radio on the radio. Then Nordo and I will be back together again, see what's up with this USA soccer team. I mentioned last segment that before I get to these ball bits, we got plenty of time. Got plenty of time tomorrow, too. We got all our lives for LaMelo Ball. Holy cow. How excited is everybody? But I mentioned last segment that I had the honor of going to Adam Thielen's retirement party on the east side, No Diggity, and I ran into Jarius Wright. And we were talking about a play at what used to be TCF Bank Stadium, a walk-off winner against the New York Jets, and I was pretty sure the Con did a parody to that. I couldn't remember what it was called or what it was, so the intrepid fill-in went out there and found it, and here it is.

0: Teddy and the Jets.
1: Oh, so they're young but incredible.
0: Mm.
1: Jets, the quickest you have seen.
0: Oh, that's Jets. That's not the Jets. It's Jerick McKinnon. It's that Jet. That's my L.
2: The con!
0: Meanwhile, let's hear 10 more seconds of that. This is really good. I forgot how good this was. Teddy and the Jet.
3: Takes the tackle at the 35. Stutter steps at the 40.
2: Highlights.
3: To the right at the 50. Stays on his feet at the 40. Look at Jerick McKinnon.

0: More NBA podcast, and that took place within the last 4 days. So excited to talk to Jace around the corner about LaMelo Ball and some talking points after a weekend that I needed to get squared away on this LaMelo Ball thing, because as I said an hour and 15 minutes ago, last Thursday, last time I was on the radio, Friday, vocal maintenance day, though.
1: I always love that one.
0: I got rattled, and I was unprepared, and I laid on like, well, LaMelo's had 246 possible games to play, and he's only played 105, and he just played 72, so maybe they think they're getting over on you. And then vocal maintenance day came, weekend came, conversations came, and now I feel like I'm completely squared away on LaMelo Ball. That is until we chat with Jace, who covers the team and is super plugged in. So after the weekend to get squared away, went steamrolling to get some takes other than the low-hanging, lurid injury history that is LaMelo Ball. Jace Frederick around the corner. LaMelo in with Josh Green and Naz Reid gone. We all know that. Interesting to me, the Charlotte Hornets, it might have been yesterday, but it was within the last couple of days. The Charlotte Hornets also traded a player named Miles Bridges. Now, he went to Phoenix, and they got Grayson Allen and the skeletal remains of Royce O'Neal. He in going to the Suns with Bridges, the Charlotte Hornets have now ridded themselves of LaMelo Ball and Miles Bridges and are building around second-year sharpshooter Con Knipple, Brandon Miller, and maybe rookie point guard Christian Anderson, and, of course, Naz Reid. Now, Miles has a checkered legal past but never served time. And Melo played, as I said, like 105 games out of a possible 246 or so. So they're resetting their culture down Tobacco Roadway, and you can read into that however you desire. So here are some LaMelo Ball bullets. LaMelo Ball bullets either being overlooked or underplayed. Number one, his size. I can't believe I took the fattest L last Thursday and didn't get into the fact the young man's 6'7". I mean, Blakemore doesn't know much about basketball, and he's already put a Magic Johnson comparison on him because Magic was 6'8".
1: I always love that one.
0: I'm not willing to go that far, but LaMelo Ball is a 6'7 guard who really rebounds well. As I said Thursday, I can't say he rebounds as well as fellow tall guard Amen Thompson, but LaMelo can rebound, and he's 6'7". He does have a good feel for the game, despite some quirky one-footed stuff that like makes you go, what? Huh? What? What happened? Why? What happened? And it's clear Finchie can use that point guard size to his advantage for the Hal. That was left over there in the corner of the room in the proverbial room and the symbolic cutting room floor for LaMelo Ball last Thursday. Number two, he turns 25 in 2 months. LaMelo Ball turns 25 years of age in August. Still growing and maturing as a professional. Showmanship, the young man's showmanship can be infectious. Age-wise, he's on the same timeline as Anthony, Jaden, Shannon Jr., and Clark. Yeah, and Jalen Clark. So it's clear to me they still sense a title-winning window with this group and seem to like how the ages of the most key contributors align with each other. Number three, I truly believe they feel LaMelo Ball absolutely will push the pace and help with the quality of shot that other Timberwolves will be taking. Like, there were times last couple of years with Julius, Stifle, and Slow-Mo and Naz. I mean, man, it looked like they were pulling sleds up and down the court.
1: I always love that one.
0: With respect. Not the most fleet of foot. Not the swiftest team offering up the most alacrity of any team in the history of the NBA. But I am guessing they really, really, really like the aspect of putting their pedal to the metal with LaMelo.

0: ball. And really, if you get outside the box a little bit, I mean, that could maximize Rudy Gobert and Baron Jay, the 20-year-old French center. Helter-skelter with the speed, and there's the 20-year-old Frenchman soaring down the lane for a slam dunk. Broken plays. Defenders figuring out where to go on the fly. I got four and I got five. I got some Brian Windhorst steam and some more with LaMelo Ball and the bullet points. And we'll mix in some of those with Jace Frederick of the Pioneer Press, who covers the Minnesota Timberwolves. And that's going to be the next segment on KFAN. The Con!
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5: For Eminent Sports, I'm Kevin Faulness. Yesterday at Target Field, the Twins edged the Rockies.
6: Gomez delivers. This ball hit in the air to center field. Fedco back. Fedco under it. Should be the ball game. Should be the series. It is. Kyler catches it. Gomez goes 1, 2, and 3. He needed only 4 pitches to pick up his 8th save of the year. Twins clinch a series victory with a 3-2 win over the Colorado Rockies here on a Sunday afternoon.
5: Twins radio with the final call yesterday at Target Field. Twins manager Derek Shelton says pitching was the key, starting with the starter.
7: It starts with Connor Prelip. I mean, career high 10 strikeouts was really good. Execution of the curveball and the slider may be the best we've seen it all year long. And then, you know, you get to our bullpen. I mean, Morris up to 99 tonight. Bonda came in and did, unfortunately. You know, we're still evaluating where he's at after the 9th. And then Gomez comes in at a tough spot because, you know, the one thing about sending Bonda out was we're trying to keep Moniak and McCarthy off the field. You know, they're the guys that hit 1 and 2 for him were the guys that were going to pinch hit. And Gomez came in and finished it off.
5: The Twins took 2 of 3 from the Rockies. They're at Houston starting tonight at 7 o'clock. The LPGA Championship is done at Hazeltine Golf Club. Heyron Ryu won it all.
8: Yeah, it was. It feels like a dream because my first major title in my life. So I'm so happy. And then, yeah, it's dreams come true.
5: She finishes with a 275. That's 13 under par, including 2 under in the final round. In the WNBA, the Lynx beat the Wings in Dallas 85-77. And in the NHL, the Wild pick 3 players in 7 rounds of the NHL draft. Free agency opens on Wednesday. Kevin Faulness, MNN Sports.
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0: And a few days ago, Jace wrote the Tim, and Jace doesn't write the headlines, but it's part of the context and the meat of the story. The Timberwolves long have thought of LaMelo Ball as a dream co-pilot for an Anthony Edwards-led offense. Why do you think that is?
17: I really do think it's something where they knew they needed a point guard, in that somebody who can kind of set the table for Anthony Edwards and who can get actions going where Anthony Edwards is coming off a pin down or something to that effect. Or Ant for a while now has been the only guy who can really break down a defense and get into the paint. And if you get somebody else who can do that, like LaMelo, who can run pick and rolls to break down a defense and just kind of break down their structure a little bit and create more opportunities off the ball on the perimeter where Anthony Edwards can maybe kind of like float or relocate and get to an open three. Those are things where this is the best catch and shoot 3-point shooter like in the NBA, Anthony Edwards. He shoots a high percentage. So many of them are off the bounce. The ones where it's catch and shoot, it's almost a lock. And they can generate more of that stuff now. They can, it's another ball handler who can break down defenses, who can maybe relieve some pressure. It's harder to double team Ant if LaMelo Ball is floating one pass away. So there's just a lot of things that I think this will make life easier and better for Anthony Edwards. And the Wolves have thought that for a while of, okay, he needs a point guard, but ideally they didn't want it to just be some maybe not great shooter, maybe not real scoring threat, just like the dribble pass just to get the offense started, like a real threat. Somebody who Anthony Edwards won't be like, maybe I should come get the ball after this defensive rebound, to where he can go, okay, I can defer to LaMelo. I know what LaMelo can do, and now I can go get myself set up to score easily here.
0: Jace, would you guess, given the injury history with LaMelo Ball, the Hornets feel off a 72-game season where they get bounced by Orlando in the play-in, they are getting out at just the right time on LaMelo Ball?
17: I think they probably think they are reducing risk in that they know what it's been like going through the seasons where he's not available. And he plays a season like this, and I agree with you, it can be like there is a chance that that's the best season LaMelo plays in a while here, just in terms of availability. And he was awesome. And it was a really good fit in all of it. And they still obviously didn't get to the playoffs, but like that maybe is where they felt LaMelo's value would be at its highest. I think that could be part of the reason for the trade.
0: Yeah.
17: I think they could think they just have some great stuff in Brandon Miller and Konkanipple, and are like, hey, let's empower those two guys to be the real futures of our franchise on cheaper deals at the moment. So I think there are multiple reasons. I don't think any of them necessarily have to be bad knocks on LaMelo, but I could see why they did it as well.
0: And locally, do you feel it was tougher for the fans or the actual team losing Naz Reid?
17: I mean, I think for the team perspective, it's tough, but they are just so much in the idea of this is a business. They know they're in the same job where, you know, they could be fired or they could be traded or all of this stuff. So even if you have connections with Nas, and I heard this a lot, we hate to lose Nas. I think there just isn't more of an acceptance of this is basketball, it's a business. We're constantly trying to improve the team. So I definitely think it's more of the fan base that would feel tougher and maybe feel it longer and lament it more because I have never really seen a fan base connect to a player, specifically a role player, to this degree. It was really cool to see. And yeah, I mean, I think it is probably sad for people to, you know, anytime you lose a player, but especially one that felt like kind of part of the fabric of the franchise over this last nearly decade now. So probably more so on that end. But man, like the Timberwolves front office and coaching staff, they are people who really feel for things. And like, I'm sure they will miss Naz Reid, but they also know like, hey, this is just kind of part of life in the NBA.
0: Jace, from what you've seen or what you know, you're an elite basketball mind. So, I mean, you could see something. You don't have to watch the entire season, but you get it. In what ways did LaMelo Ball help Konkanipple almost win Rookie of the Year.
17: Yeah, Khan was like almost a historic three-point shooting season to where you look and you go, is this guy going to like threaten Steph's all-time threes record just in the volume and obviously the amount he was able to knock down? And then you just look at it in so many catch and shoots. I mean, Dante DiVincenzo led the NBA in catch and shoot three-point attempts this year at 496, and Khan was there at 493 right behind him. And Khan hit a high percentage of those, but so much of that is LaMelo breaking down a defense. The Wolves played a game against Charlotte where like they kind of locked Khan down, and it was very clear that if you make Khan create on his own, that gets a lot more difficult. But where LaMelo, when he was on the court creating for Khan, when LaMelo was on the court, hit 46% of his threes, which is just absurd this season. And that number dipped to 37.
0: Wow.
17: When LaMelo wasn't on the court. So it goes from like unbelievable, otherworldly to like pretty good, whether LaMelo's on the court or not. So I think it is like having a playmaker, having a guy with great vision. The more I've watched him, it's like, man, this guy sees the court and has the creativity to get guys the ball and hit the passes in the right spots with the right accuracy, so it's in the pocket that you need it to be in. So I think LaMelo just makes life easier for everybody, and that's why he had the best offensive rating in the NBA among non-Nuggets this year. Like that is by no accident.
0: So just in putting this together and connecting dunking related dots, off what you just said with LaMelo Ball tied into Con Knipple and those fat percentages, and assuming you believe Anthony Edwards is one of the, if not the game's best spot up shooters, okay? I mean, all that factors into this LaMelo Ball move, right? Specifically Anthony and the spot up shooting, right?
17: Yeah, I mean, I think Minnesota, I mean, they've said it from when the season ended to now. Like, Ant had to work really hard this last season of, like, he was running point guard, which is not his natural position. I don't think it'll ever be his natural position. And they said, we want to get him easier buckets. And a lot of that is off ball. And how do you make it so the opposing defense can't be like, all right, we're putting two on Ant, make somebody else beat us. It's getting him off ball, getting him running off actions. Now you can't say he's not going to factor into this equation. Like, Minnesota now has numerous different answers to get Anthony Edwards the ball, regardless of what your defensive approach is. And LaMelo, I think, can just make things easier for Ant offensively. That might free up Ant energy-wise because he can get greater shots through less effort now. And maybe that can kind of create a little bit more of a reascendance on the defensive end because we have seen that dip a little bit these last couple seasons. So I think just in general, life is easier for Ant moving forward with LaMelo on the team. And we might see an even better version of Ant than we've ever seen before.
0: Jace Frederick covers the Timberwolves for the Pioneer Press, TwinCitiesLive.com. Dane Mizutani, his cohort, was in studio a few weeks ago. And I know at TwinCitiesLive.com, they had a $1 flash sale for like the whole year at that time. I'd check it out if I were you. I signed up that day, man. It's really cool. TwinCitiesLive.com. So finding a point guard to break down players and kick to Edwards has been the offseason A topic for the Timberwolves. Mm-hmm. And as Jace just explained, Ball seems to be perfect for that. But just I mean, it's low-hanging fruit, and it needs to be included, you know, even though it's so obvious. But, like, what do you make of LaMelo's injury history? I mean, like, 246 regular season games possible. He's played, like, 105. What do you make of that?
17: So I think there's a little bit of concern there, just because when somebody has missed a lot of games, you do wonder how much things linger and just, like, durability. And, you know, he's not maybe necessarily the sturdiest guy out there. He is tall and thin, and obviously if he's approaching the paint, he's putting himself sometimes in adverse conditions. But, man, it seems like whenever they've been decent, he's been on the court a lot. So you do wonder in a lot of these seasons where, hey, if he has a little ailment here or there, whether it's the team perspective, his perspective of what's the point in rushing back here? We're terrible. The fact that they were playing so well and this happened to be the season that he played 72 games, it's kind of a chicken or egg thing. Were they great because he was out there? Was he consistently out there because, you know, they were a better team? So I think it's not really fair to judge until now. You know, like, is okay, that was a good team and he played a lot of games. Minnesota has generally been a pretty healthy team, and they're a play guys team. They're a play through things kind of team. So I'm willing to kind of wait and see on LaMelo of, okay, I will judge him moving forward now in Minnesota because guys seem to play more here, and that can be because of the training staff, and it can be because of team philosophy. So I would kind of withhold any judgment on, okay, this guy was on a team that was tanking a lot. So I'm not going to judge how many games he missed on that, because yep. there are often a lot of factors that go into that.
0: Excellent point. With us at Jace for Frederick via X. With this move, the eventual return of DiVincenzo, the drafting of Duke's Isaiah Evans, and like with Edwards, McDaniels, and TJ, is it fair to say that they have deduced the best way to beat San Antonio and OKC is to nail volume three-pointers? Is that fair?
17: I think it is, PA. I think that that is what it's oftentimes the best available shots you're going to get, because both those teams have really high-level rim protection. They pressure the ball. It's, can you break down, get halfway into the paint, maybe just get a foot in the paint, and then kick out once that defense collapses, because those teams do collapse pretty hard. Oklahoma City gives up a lot of corner threes. That was the way the Spurs beat Oklahoma City, was having, frankly, a couple outlier shooting games amid that Western Conference Finals, especially in Game 7. And that's also how New York beat San Antonio. They generated a lot of really good three-point looks, and you've got to be able to get those and knock those down. And Minnesota now could be one of the higher-volume, comfortable shooting teams where you can generate a lot of those looks as you do against those teams, and then have guys who can really knock them down. So I think that's a really good point. I think that this does look to be kind of the way that it goes now, and I think Minnesota's comfortable playing a little bit smaller if that's what's required. I mean, we just saw San Antonio basically play without a power forward, and they beat the Thunder that way, and they made it to the NBA Finals that way. And yeah, maybe Minnesota will not be quite as big, but I think we'll have more guys who can drive, kick, and then shoot and finish on the back end of it.
0: FIDA, Fairness and Dane Moore Act, because I gravy trained this from his podcast with Jace. What level of defense can we expect with this new group?
17: I think it could be, because of just still like who the fabric of who they are, and Rudy Gobert on the court, and Berenger, I think, will be still like a good backline defender when Rudy's off the floor now for those, 18, 20-ish minutes a game. I think it could be just above average, not elite anymore. I don't think that. I think Ant has been not awesome defensively in recent years. LaMelo is long, but not awesome defensively. But they do have pieces. Jalen Clark's a good defender. Jaden McDaniels is obviously very good. Rudy is still, I think, like a walking top 12-ish defense. So I would expect them to be right around 10th. And I think if they could do that and be as lethal as they maybe are positioned to be offensively, that's a really good, dangerous basketball team. So I think it'll look a little different than what we've seen the last couple of years. But I think better than average should be their goal from the outset.
0: How much would you guess Berenger's inclusion and his play increase next season?
17: I think it's a lock that he's going to play. They like him too much, and they see the potential, and I think they feel like, okay, this is the year for him to be off the bench, certainly not like playing 25 minutes a game, but to get his feet wet and really test a lot of things and have him grow into this role and see then if he's ready for more moving forward past this season. But I would say if he does not play 15 to 20 minutes a game, I would be stunned.
0: I thought Jalen Clark's tweet was cool when he re-signed. He wrote, quote, time to make a jump. Then in parentheses, time to make a jumper. That was quite clever, wasn't it?
17: I like it. It was funny and it's self-aware. I think he knows, okay, like he came into last season media day saying, I think if I make 40% of my threes, I'll be out there. Yep. Well, he made 32. And I think he knows that, hey, if I want a consistent role on this team, like you just mentioned, the value of three-point shooting, I think Minnesota is going to emphasize that, and they know they need it against the elite teams. I think Clark knows he's going to have to hit a higher percentage than he did, especially early in the year. He kind of, I think, tanked his possibilities for bigger roles with really struggling from beyond the arc. So he knows it, and I think that's a great sign for Minnesota, because he knows that this is what has to happen for him to be on the court. What do you think he's going to be doing all summer? What do you think he's probably been doing? Minnesota got him on a really good team-friendly three-year deal, and if he does get up to 38% from three along with his defense, that is a really valuable player on a great contract.
0: Jace, are you expecting any more moves this summer, or do you think they're kind of set?
17: They could, if they wanted, they could move heaven and earth. They don't want to trade Dante, from everything I've heard as well. I know John Kay has reported that too. They don't feel good about the idea of trading somebody who just, suffered such a serious injury in the playoffs and is rehabbing. They could, in fact, put in Josh Green, Dante DiVincenzo, even TJ Shannon, and try to go out and search for like a bigger, high money power forward to round out that starting lineup. I don't see it. I think that they will just kind of make moves around the margins, minimums, you know, maybe fill the power forward like a $5 million a year contract just to get a slight upgrade there so you have a good option off the bench. But I do think it's largely set, and we're looking at ancillary pieces now to round this thing out.
0: Last two. What do you know about Purdue rookie Trey Kaufman-Wren?
17: I watched a little bit of him. I watched a couple of their tournament games by happenstance. I think he's a solid player. Rebounds, obviously can score in the post. I know Matt Lloyd, general manager of the Timberwolves, said that they were impressed in workouts that he could guard a little bit more on the perimeter. I think that'll be important. I expect him to maybe be like a two-way guy, but we'll see in the summer league here. But he's an older guy who's in a winning program, and I think Minnesota could use more and more of that. They talked about connectivity, high IQ. I think Wren kind of fits that mold. So if you can just get him in your program, I think that that could be a good thing for Minnesota. And we'll kind of see. That'll be an interesting one. There are a few different wrinkles for summer league that'll be interesting to watch, and he's one of them.
0: Are you heading to Vegas for any hot summer league action?
17: Not this year. I've taken on more editing roles at the Pioneer Press, and it's a little bit harder to get out for like a week at a time. But I'll be watching from afar.
0: So you're working on the desk a little bit?
17: A little bit more. A little bit more kind of running some stuff during the day, which is interesting, but still plenty of room for Wolves coverage on top.
0: Did they still use Pika Pauls?
17: They do not.
0: I mean, if I got to measure that thing up, don't you? I mean, make sure 14, 16, 18 inches, then the editor-in-chief or the sports editor asked Jace for a 16-inch story, sends 19, and now we got controversy.
17: I have seen some people still send in those, like when we have various freelancers send stuff in and it comes in that format, and I'm like, oh, yeah. Okay, gotta kind of unpack this thing. I still remember using them in college. I have not used them in a long time, but it is not uncommon for them to still come across the desk.
0: Right. See, so now next time you're on the desk, this chat probably will have you looking for every split infinitive and every sentence beginning with the non-essential clause and just getting your Pika Pole editing skills on. It'll be absolutely fantastic. Hey, have a wonderful summer, and we greatly appreciate you, man. That was fantastic. Look forward to the next time.
17: Sounds good, PA. Thanks for having me on, man.
0: Later, bud. Jace Frederick covers the Minnesota Timberwolves for the Pioneer Press and TwinCitiesLive.com at Jace Frederick via X. Like I said earlier, man, I fist bump Jace. I know Jace. I mean, like we all kind of know each other, working in the local core four of a sports world, but I haven't chatted with Jace that much. Love him on the Day More NBA podcast, and am really, really happy that he was able to help us today with some LaMelo Ball chat, speculation, steam, and information. Thank you very much, Jace. When we return, ladies and gentlemen, perhaps the most controversial segment we will offer up today, 9 to noon. 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
24: AP News. Good morning, I'm Ed Donahue. The Supreme Court is rejecting President Trump's push to toss out a $5 million verdict against him in a sexual abuse case. The AP's Sagar Magani has the story.
25: A jury found Trump sexually abused writer E. Jean Carroll in New York during the mid-90s and later defamed her. He's denied it.
26: I have no idea who this woman is.
25: And his lawyers argued the trial judge should not have allowed testimony from two other women who accused Trump of sexual abuse decades ago. The the Supreme Court has declined to take up the case, a decision that comes about 2 years after it granted Trump broad immunity from criminal prosecution. Sagar Meghani, Washington.
2: The Supreme Court ruled Federal Reserve Governor Lisa Cook can remain in her job for now. Last year, President Trump accused Cook of mortgage fraud.
26: But no, she seems to have had an infraction, and she can't have an infraction, especially that infraction, because she's in charge of, if you think about it, mortgages, and we need people that are 100% above board.
2: Cook denies the allegations. The Supreme Court also dramatically expanded presidential power, upholding President Trump's firings of the heads of independent federal agencies. The lone exception is Lisa Cook. The Supreme Court is rejecting a Republican-led attack on state laws that allow the counting of late-arriving mail ballots. On social media, President Trump says Iran requested a meeting that would happen tomorrow in Qatar, but Iran says nothing's scheduled. A strong aftershock rattled Venezuela as rescue workers raced to find survivors. Firefighter Clayder Carrillo says, sadly, when you pursue this career, you prepare yourself for this. But what the textbooks say is one thing, and reality is another. This is what gives us the motivation to keep going. The Venezuelan government reports more than 1,400,000 deaths from the quakes. This is AP News.
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30: I'm meteorologist Rodney Price. Severe weather on the increase with showers and storms rolling in from the southwest this afternoon. Mostly cloudy, highs in the lower 90s. Heat index up around 95 or higher. Breezy southeast winds. Storms tonight, lower 60s. 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

0: Whether it's News du Nord, whether it's Brett's Bits and Bets, whether it's Max's Musings, whether it's Sports Essentials, whatever you call it, it's brought to you by Canterbury Park, live racing. You can hear PA, see him with his enormous, giant binoculars, that is. Or you can feel the felt. You can play blackjack like I would do, Canterbury Park. Or you can get the Dave's Faves as well, Superstats Dave Hanlon. There's only one thing I want to talk about for Brett's Bits and Bets.
1: Number one.
0: You can imagine what it is. It's a World Cup. It's the most important thing there is right now, just because we're in the sports abyss, and that's the thing that's filling our times. There are some great games today, but to me, the headliner is the first one, Brazil-Japan. If you look on ESPN right now, the head coach of Brazil is saying, we're not going to give in to Japan's mind games. There's mind games being played with Japan and Brazil. And this game, PA.
2: Hi.
0: Hello.
2: What I miss.
0: You missed me setting up my bet. Brazil-Japan. I had to dig deep for this.
2: Setting up your bet is 10:50.
0: Yeah, I know. But I wanted, this is the first game of the day, and this is what I feel strongly about.
2: Is there a game at 11 a.m.?
0: There it is at noon today. So right when we're done.
2: How am I going to phrase this? By the way, Charlotte Hornets sideline analyst Shannon Spake, late scratch today, will join 9 to noon tomorrow. That technically, that's my L. I did not know that she was doing pit reporting for TNT in Napa Valley in Sonoma, California. So therefore, yeah, I mean, I should ask for Tuesday in the first place. Okay, 3-2. But here's the question. Do you like betting? Do you like sports betting? Not saying do you do it. Do you like it?
0: Of course I can't.
2: Right.
0: But I do, you know, I would dabble every once in a while.
2: Do you enjoy it?
0: Sometimes, yeah.
2: Do you feel you get it? In other words, so-and-so's minus 225. The other team comes back plus 185. What are we going to do with that run line? Do you like pleasers, teasers, parlays, point spreads? Like, what do you like?
0: I'm told parlays are a waste. That's what I'm told by elite gambling minds. Just throw away your money. I typically like spreads. I like trying to think, especially in football.
2: Well, the reason I ask...
0: Harder in soccer.
2: The reason I ask is because you are charged this segment with Brett's Bits and Bets, with stretching this to 11 to 11:04. And if you're part of the bet part of the equation already, I'm like, all right, well, I mean, like, then we're going to be done about 10:55. And, you know, but then I'm thinking, well, he might get betting in that you're recognizing Brett's Bets as part of the Bits and Bets has hit at an 88.3% clip over the last 3 years. I mean, you won eight in a row at one point when Norda was gone for several weeks. And then I think we took a couple of L's. But overall, yeah, it's been very, very solid. And for you to offer up the bets portion of the Bits and Bets at 10:52 with a game at noon, bro, that means you get it. You know what I'm saying?
0: Yeah.
2: So by all means, go ahead, Mbappe.
0: I mean, I would just say fuel up your car and head either east or south or west.
2: Do you know
0: any direction, really?
2: Do you know the name Trent Condon?
0: I'm very familiar.
2: Rob, Trent Condon, along with Kenny Miller at KXNO, and he just lost his job. I just saw it on Twitter. I got no idea what he said. I might have been the last guest. No, because Kirk Ferentz was after me. It was last week. Kenny Miller, former racetrack announcer, Assiniboia Downs, Prairie Meadows. I've known Kenny for multiple decades. Did a sports radio show down there. I think he was the first to do local sports in the state of Iowa, like 3 decades ago. Well, his producer and his sidekick was Trent Condon. So I'm chatting with him the other day, and Kenny's retiring from radio and rolling just to Prairie Meadows in Altoona to, like, do what Kevin Gorg and Angela Herman do at Canterbury, analyze horses. At least that's the part of the story that I know that was shared with me on the radio. So then at the end of the chat, I mean, I'd go on with Ken and Trent 5 to 10 times a year, mostly during football season, and they always like to have me, then follow me with Sinekin. and get me to talk a little trash to Cindy, or Cindy to talk a little trash to me. So then, like, at the end of the interview, I'm like, all right, Ken, well, God bless you, brother. And I'll be watching you via teleracing from Prairie Meadows. What up, Trent? I mean, are you still around, man? You got my number. Call me anytime you, because he's a Bears fan. Call me anytime you want to talk NFC North. He's like, oh, yeah, no, everything's good. Yeah, I can't wait to call you. Then all of a sudden, I crack open the tweet machine this morning. My man lost his job for speaking out about Ken Miller not getting to do his final show for whatever the reason. And like he went after corporate and they just fired him. Holy cow. I mean, that's an absolute aside to everything we're talking about now, but I know you're from Iowa.
3: That's my hometown station. Yeah. I grew up in Altoona.
2: Okay. KXNO is?
3: Oh, yeah.
2: So you know Trent?
3: I knew a lot of them.
2: Ah, really? You know, yeah. Kenny?
3: Oh, yeah. Me and Ken did like hockey because he's a Canadian.
2: Yeah.
3: So we did hockey stuff when I was down there.
2: Wow. Uh-huh. Okay.
3: Yeah. I grew up, my first job was Prairie Meadows.
2: So you knew what I was talking about?
3: 100%.
2: Was it?
3: I'm not saying anything.
2: Okay.
3: I'll say this, the best call letters in the country.
2: So he got after corporate on the radio?
3: That's my understanding.
2: Okay. So you don't know more than I do just what off this tweet, or maybe you do and you just would prefer not to share.
3: Well, let's, you know, he spoke out against what happened, and what happened to him. So I think
2: I got a brother,
3: you know.
2: Well, I just followed him on Twitter and like retweeted the thing, and I'm about ready to say goodbye to Kenny and Trent on social media, unless we got something lurid and lascivious taking place here. And I don't want to get into any kind of a meat grinder in the sun in the summer where I have to walk around New Orleans with my head down and come back and tell everybody I got to be better.
3: Yeah, there's a great clip of a soccer coach somewhere that's kind of a meme that goes, I know speak. If I speak, I'm in big trouble.
2: Amen.
3: And
2: I got
3: that's
2: you.
3: Where I'm at right
2: I
3: now.
2: I got you, brother.
3: Hey.
2: Right. Thanks for listening.
3: KXNO, unbelievable call letters. Though they talk about the X's and O's. Anyways.
2: Right.
3: Brazil, Japan. This game's going to be a barn burner.
2: Yeah.
3: Japan is going to make this a close game.
2: Mm-hmm.
3: The over-under is 2.5.
2: We're going with an over-under in the World Cup
3: that's
2: for
3: right.
2: Bits and bets.
3: This is going to be an overwhelming game.
2: Wow.
3: Brazil, Japan, 2.5 goals. That's nothing.
2: Really?
3: If Brazil wins 2-1,
2: okay,
3: we're in the money.
2: Okay, so
3: plus 120.
2: Plus 120 to go over 2.5 goals.
3: That's correct.
2: So you're telling me in a knockout round where if you take the L like South Africa, you're done.
3: Yes.
2: That's it. Fly back to your country. You're saying that things will not defensively tighten up in a way. And by the way, it's the beautiful game, which generally skews the way of the lower scoring variety. So you're telling me, despite all that and like defenses clamping down because there's no tomorrow, you're going to fly right in the face of all of those theories and go with the over.
3: If it was England, mm-hmm. Well, even they can score.
2: Mm-hmm.
3: If it was a team that...
2: Well, they can score if they can handle somebody's low block.
3: Yeah. I wouldn't bet the
2: How
3: over...
2: About that? You didn't give me any credit for
3: that.
2: No,
3: that was great. If you can break down low block.
2: Low block terrorism, because when they played Ghana, well, that was the bit. They could not penetrate or get around this low block defensive approach taken by Ghana.
3: I don't think Brazil's going to do that.
2: Right.
3: And I don't think Japan's going to do that. Japan likes to attack. They had a really entertaining game against the Dutch, the Netherlands, where dramatic comeback. They tie them 2-2. They're a plucky little team.
2: Is that the team that Holland plays for?
3: Norway.
2: Norway plays for. Yeah, they're in the 32, right?
3: Yes, they are.
2: Holland's the bomb.
3: He's really good.
2: I never heard of him until last week. Thought it was a character from a James Bond movie when I saw him running around with a rubber band around his ponytail, and I'm like, damn, my man's big and good.
3: Yeah, I'm not convinced he's not a robot, because he certainly plays like it. And Man City loves him. I think this Japan team is going to make this a game. Mm-hmm. Give me the over, hammer the over. To take a bit from KXNO, bet you has on the over. That 2.5 goals, which is not saying much.
4: Why don't you give me half the money you were going to bet? Then we'll go out back, I'll kick you in the nuts, and we'll call it a day.
2: Well, that was compelling. What else is there?
3: There's Germany, Paraguay, which I do expect Germany to win, but maybe not comfortably. Paraguay, you know, despite them getting thrashed by the Red, White, and Blue. They still are, you know, a good defensive side.
2: I thought, I mean, you're by the way, are you and Nordo still doing that podcast?
3: Yes, I think we might.
2: Maybe it's just you tonight. This week or something. Oh, okay, so he's going to record from the respite. Cool. 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
2: Stars and Strikers, I like that. That's a podcast if you're looking to hear more about the beautiful game. But
3: turns out syncing up Lavelle's schedule and Nordo's schedule harder than you might think between the two of them.
2: Oh, yeah. So you know 10 of 10 more about this than me. So I've watched every minute of the first two USA games. Mm-hmm. I've watched every minute of two France games. I watched half of Great Britain, England, and Ghana. And I watched probably 15 minutes of USA, Turkey A, simply because they were flying home. They had nothing for which to play, and we're not playing Antonio Freeman's kid or Bougainvillea. And we don't have my guy in net, Brad Guzan. So therefore, I'm out. But I'm back on Wednesday. We're all back on Wednesday. Sir. Bosnia, though. When I watched Paraguay, L after L. I mean, they clomp. They just kind of clomp. And it didn't happen in the Turkey A game. What are you going with there?
3: I'm going Turkey A, Turkey A. One of the two.
2: Right. So you've looked it up too. I've listened to it. And the Turks. The Cons. The Turks. We can call them the Turks. So I didn't watch much of that game. However, the first two games, I do not think it can be denied that we are such a vastly improved worldly soccer program that we are putting so much pressure and giving so much anxiety and so much strife and so much nervousness to the rest of the world. We're forcing teams to score on themselves.
5: I always love that one.
2: I mean, honestly, scoring on yourself is so freaking bad for business in your country. And Paraguay and Australia both scored on themselves. Why? Because of the immense offensive pressure applied by the Red, White, and Blue. So I'm not going to do what that Los Angeles news lady did with Bosnia being like, I don't know where it is on the map. And we back, we come in, and just all that. Lady got in trouble, too, but it's the age of rage. Shouldn't surprise me. I ain't tripping on Bosnia. I don't know anything about Bosnia, but I know 20 for us and Antonio Freeman's kid. And just the way we play, and our coach is cool as bleep, by the way. I don't know his name, but, I mean, I gotta find where he gets that blue corduroy button-down collared thing that he wears over T-shirts.
3: And roll up the sleeves.
2: Woo! Yeah. I mean, that's like Vikings road trip Saturday, get to the facility, get on the bus with that sweet thing, fly to Green Bay, and then like that's your travel attire. The thing is, our coach is so cool. But Paraguay, man, they just, I don't know, I thought they clomped a little bit. So they're in the 32.
3: They're in the 32.
2: Paraguay made it to the 32.
3: They did.
2: How?
3: Well, there's with the expansion, they decided, because there's the groups of four, and they decided, well, some of the best third place teams will also go through, but they get the worst matchups.
2: Well, they decided, or is there a formula?
3: No, there is a formula. Okay. There's goal differential.
2: Like, are we throwing darts up in this thing?
3: Yeah, pretty much spin a wheel.
2: Yeah. Papa from Ghana. You're familiar, right?
3: Yes.
2: Okay.
3: Good dude.
2: Yeah, great guy, and super knowledgeable with football or soccer. And he was in studio last week, and I mean, you elite Franz Beckenbauer, Ricky Davis, Pele, Maradona, mind you, all know this. I didn't. The importance of the financial wherewithal to certain countries in the world by advancing through the World Cup. Mm-hmm. Holy cow, man! It's like that's literally when you say it's a life changer. It changes thousands, if not tens of thousands, of lives within some of these smaller countries. It's just so deep and rich and compelling, and I mean, if you can eliminate jettison or make elevator music in one ear out the other, the snot-nosed kid terrorism, where it's basically like, yeah, it's too slow. Yeah, I'm not cheering for a hooking pass that went 70 yards and caught a guy in stride. Cool, don't. I mean, people in the age.
5: The National Weather Service in Duluth, Minnesota has issued a severe thunderstorm warning for western Aitkin County in east central Minnesota, Cass County, Crow Wing County in east central Minnesota until 12:30 p.m. at 11:03 a.m. Severe thunderstorms were located along a line extending from 8 miles north of New York Mills to 6 miles northeast of Bluffton to near Hewitt, moving east at 50 miles per hour. Hazard, 70 miles per hour wind gusts and ping pong ball size hail. Source, radar indicated. Impact, people and animals outdoors will be injured. Expect hail damage to roofs, siding, windows, and vehicles. Expect considerable tree damage. Wind damage is also likely to mobile homes, roofs, and outbuildings. Locations impacted include Poplar, Leader, Pillager, Go Lake, Baxter, Pequot Lakes, Nisswa, Crow Wing State Park, Brainerd, Breezy Point, Merrifield, Upper South Long Lake, Crosby, Cross Lake, Ironton, and Cuyuna Country State Park. 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
2: The ball. You're a hockey guy. The way certain people stick handle, specifically in tight quarters. Or think Patrick Kane in a shootout. Back when Patrick Kane was 10 of 10 high end, right, in a shootout, his stick handling and that slow roll thing is sports immortality. Well, LaMelo Ball's ball handling, I said this last week, somebody tried to take me deep with Ricky Rubio, and with respect, you're wrong. LaMelo Ball is the greatest ball handling point guard in the history of Minnesota Timberwolves basketball. And to say that, you have to watch him to know how he handles the ball, what it gets him into, and what he gets out of. Now, you know, he also potentially might be the greatest or worst 1 foot 3 point shooter in the history of Timberwolves basketball too, but we can put that off to the side for August. That's the same thing with the beautiful game, with soccer, where there's nuance in tight quarters where if you don't play it, you don't follow it, you don't get it until you watch it. And if you're a sports snob, you need to start looking for it. And what I'm talking about is when they cross what would be the 50 or midfield and they start angling that thing in for a set piece or some type of play. All right, well, they make eye contact. That's the key. You know, because hands are flailing as you're trying to beat somebody with the ball. So they make eye contact, and then the ball sails in the air. And go ahead and watch one or two guys running to pick guys so the ball can get to a certain spot, and the guy they want to get it gets it. Mm-hmm. And it's so sneaky and subtle, and not many people talk about it. And I think that that really plays into the beauty of the beautiful game. The strategic nature. It's so hard to score in that game, man. So you got to be strategic with the few opportunities you may get. I have a very high level of appreciation for how this thing is executed on the worldly level, and this is the most World Cup I've ever watched in my life. With respect, I'm not trying to be weird here or anything or. You know, like make people call me an idiot. But when the Vikings played the New Orleans Saints at Tottenham Hotspur, I'm walking in to go down to the field probably two hours, 15 minutes before the game. And there were some guys in black suits and they were the heavies. I didn't realize that they were like somebody's security walking around with them. So I fist bump Harry Kane.
6: I always loved that one.
2: And I had no idea who Harry Kane was. So, like, the Tottenham team had just come over to Twin Cities Orthopedic Performance Center. Remember that?
3: Yeah.
2: So it was like a son something Lee who I met. You know what I'm saying? Like
3: Heung-min Son. Yeah.
2: What's his name?
3: Heung-min Son.
2: Thank you.
3: He just got eliminated.
2: Okay. So he was there at Twin Cities Orthopedic Performance Center, and I was watching a kickoff between him and the Vikings field goal kicker, and it was really cool. But like Harry Kane didn't make that trip. And I don't even know if he played for that team, but I think he did at the time because it was known that he couldn't make the trip. Yep. So I had heard the name.
3: I miss him every day.
2: I had no idea the status Harry Kane had in London, England. I mean, it's Michael Jordan. It's LeBron James. It's Wayne Gretzky. It's maybe not that old school because he's still playing, but it's Connor McDavid. It's Nathan McKinnon. It's Patrick Mahomes. You know what I mean?
3: I mean,
2: he was unbelievably cool. What an awesome guy he is.
3: The club was made in like the 1880s, and Harry Kane is the leading scorer.
2: All time.
3: Probably
2: immortality forever.
3: Exactly.
2: Yeah, so anyway, so I'm like low-key a Harry Kane fan. I like to watch him play, and I know he's up there in years. But hopefully people rally around this Wednesday. And just enjoy a knockout round game with your favorite country and advancing to the 16, then the 8, then the 4, and maybe shocking the world. Because it would be shocking the world if the United States of America, it's not the gold, it's just like wins the World Cup and you get a trophy, right?
3: Correct.
2: Have we now played enough games where it's like the USA no longer is a shocker to win this, or is it still a... You know, like, no, this would blow the world away if USA won.
3: Won the whole thing?
2: The whole thing.
3: It would destroy the soccer world. It would be a total shock.
2: Go ahead and tell me they can't.
3: Well, they can. I love my country.
2: Into the tournament, would you have said they can't? Yeah.
3: Yeah,
2: like most elite learned soccer minds.
3: Yeah.
2: But now it's fair. I just know what I've watched sports long enough. Now this is FIFA Fairness and Soccer Act. I have not watched Argentina play. I only know one person on England. It's Harry Kane. I've watched France twice. Haven't seen Germany. Got no idea what the Spaniards are doing.
3: Okay.
2: So there are probably some pillars of excellence out there that I'm missing. All I know is what I'm seeing with the United States of America team, and that's an athletic team. It is an athletic, fast team that is part of this generation is not fearless. Is fearless. They're just not afraid of things. So I love my country. Go ahead and doubt the colors, red, white, and blue. Yes, go ahead and doubt those colors. Anything else?
3: No, World Cup. There's a potentially LeBron to Warriors team that's going on.
2: Well, Draymond Green, I think, just turned down his $27.5 million thing. Mm. So NBA free agencies around the corner. So I saw a report Draymond Green will not be back with the Golden State Warriors. That freed up some money, you know, so they can start. Well, what they want to do, I read it over the weekend, and it was from the right names, or I wouldn't share it now. I think the Golden State Warriors want to trade Jimmy the Bulldog. They want to trade Jimmy Butler, somehow finagle their way to LeBron James and Anthony Davis playing with Steph Curry. So I think that's what you saw.
3: And then finally, Victor Hovland beat Scotty this morning in the Travelers playoff.
2: This morning, it's Monday.
3: I know. They were tied. They got suspended for darkness. They played the playoff this morning. Victor wins. Mm. So Hovland is your Travelers champion over Scotty.
2: Is Sheffy on a little bit of a decline right now?
3: I mean, he...
2: Not precipitous, but I mean, when's the last time he won?
3: It's been a little while, but had a lot of good finishes. Right. So that depends on... He's been on a winning slide, but maybe not a golf slide.
2: What do you mean?
3: Well, I mean, he hasn't won a whole bunch, but for a normal golfer, he's on a historic run, you know what I mean, with, you know, top finishes, and he just finished, he probably should have won this tournament, so.
2: Okay.
3: Yeah, he's still very good.
2: You following those Phil Mickelson stories?
3: Wish I wasn't.
6: This show is naughty and might make you a potty mouth.
2: That's Double B, Brett Blakemore, and I'm Paul Allen. That's Brett's Bits and Bets. His bet for today takes place at noon. It was an over in Japan-Brazil World Cup. Over 2.5 Japan-Brazil World Cup, to which the response was,
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13: I'm meteorologist Rodney Price. Severe weather on the increase with showers and storms rolling in from the southwest this afternoon. Mostly cloudy, highs in the lower 90s, heat index up around 95 or higher. Breezy southeast winds. Storms tonight, lower 60s. 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
16: Rolling down the street with Double B, sipping on gin and juice, laid back. Double B's got his mind on the money and the money on his mind with that Japan-Brazil overtout in 42 minutes. Meanwhile, the Minnesota Wild, Russo Radio joined 9 to noon 2 hours ago. And he mentioned when I ended the conversation by wondering, the wonderment was allowed, like, what's next? Like, how do they splash next? Or is the tide calm? And then, you know, we could just, like, wait a little bit because this Dylan Larkin thing seems to be at a standstill. Well, Michael kind of teased

0: that you know, maybe maybe it won't necessarily involve players or free agency or trades, but what happened?
1: Excuse me.
0: But the Minnesota Wild should be making some moves coming up here soon. And of significance, I think this is significant. So does Russo Radio. The Minnesota Wild have hired Stu Bickle as head coach of the Iowa Wild. Congratulations, Stu Bickle. Might need to get to know a few of the ancillary players that will be coming to Minnesota from Detroit with Dylan Larkin.
2: I always love that one.
0: Some of the names we've never heard of, even though we've heard of Dylan Larkin. So, Stu Bickle, congratulations on becoming coach of the Iowa Wild. I'm going to set something up for tomorrow right now. You know, there have been times at FM 100.3 KFAN where, let's call it COT, C-O-T, corner office terrorism.
2: I always love that one.
0: It's the COT of it all, where they'll get into the hosts of the Core Four, which would be Corey Cove, yours truly, Dan Cole, the Common Man, and Dan Barrero, about, you know, break times and segments that are too long, straddling quarters, and business stuff that genuinely matters. So we jest and we tease, but, you know, there was one time, man, the local IHAR was starting to get loud with me, like a few years ago, about not teasing things that were coming up. And it's like, you know, when I would do it, I'm like, honestly, I'm just not very good at it. It's like it's so scattered, and I'm like a human tentacle. So you have the body, you have the voice and the thoughts and the heart and the subjects and the crafting and the prose. Well, what are the tentacles to it? With me, there are a lot. That's just how God wired me, and it's always been like that. So I've never been the greatest teaser in the world. But this right here, right now, what this is going to do at this moment, it is going to offset every piece of frustration, consternation, any potential calamity that could have arisen, nervousness, apathy, or it's going to satiate those of the downtrodden variety. I promise a tear does not drop your eye. This tease is going to satisfy all of that from all these years gone by of not teasing what's coming up next segment, what's coming up next hour. Because this is a tease that has 24 hours of legs. This is something about which those who follow the National Football League, well, you're going to chew on it for about 21 and a half, 22 hours until we get to it 9 to noon tomorrow.
2: I always love that one.
0: If you're going to, you know, go get your Blakemore .20 on. Just kidding. If you're going to go out and, you know, have hot takes at happy hour with Double B and Young Maxwell and Hootie Who and Isaac tonight, well, you're going to be talking about this at your happy hour. You're going to be talking about this in your cubicle. It's going to make you the smartest rube at your cube, so don't tell anybody where you got it from. Okay, make it your own. Because this, for Northern Fire Talkbacks tomorrow, this rules the roost. I mean, and I still have leftover LaMelo Ball bullets, some ball bullets that I put down that we'll probably finish today with. This talker right here, and subsequently this 22 and a half hour tease. It's the greatest tease in the history of teases. At FM 100.3 KFAN or AM 1130 KFAN out Bloomington Way, or maybe Frontenac Way. So let's think about this for tomorrow. And here it is. How many coaches currently in the NFL not named Andy Reid will make it to the Hall of Fame?
3: Oh my gosh. Above average at that.
0: Go ahead and take that one to your super special happy hour tonight. 99 bottles of beer on the wall. 99 bottles of beer. 99 bottles of beer on the wall. Yeah, son of a. Take that to your happy hour tonight. How many coaches in the NFL not named Andy Reid will make it to the National Football League Hall of Fame? Can you get to five? Try to get to five. Chew on that with Billy, Johnny, Christy, Susie, Tamika, and Antoine before your 19th travel soccer game this week. Chew on that. How many coaches currently in the NFL not named Andy Reid are going to make it to the Pro Football Hall of Fame? I'd like you to get to five. The context of truly how difficult this is and how much markedly more difficult it is than people think. Well, that's going to be shared tomorrow. Tease number two.
2: I always love that one.
0: So now, not only are we sharing perhaps the greatest Northern Fire talk back in the history of the bit, but we're also telling you that there will be context added tomorrow to this so you can understand it ain't as easy as you think. Now, that's tomorrow. Might add quarterbacks to the mix, like quarterbacks currently in the NFL, not named Patrick Mahomes, who are going to head to the Pro Football Hall of Fame. Now, the first one, I wrote 60% of it out last week and never got to it. Why? Because the Timberwolves traded for LaMelo Ball and I became disheveled and disorganized and unorganized. Mostly disheveled, though. It's mostly disheveled and unorganized. But so I got that thing 60% written out. Might get to the quarterback portion of the equation with the HOF, depending on if I don't get left on red the rest of the day by three people I'm trying to include in 9 to noon tomorrow.
2: I always love that one.
0: Boy, isn't that funny. Hey, I understand it's late June, early July, 4th of July is on the horizon, and none of you want to go on the radio. Either do we.
2: I always love that one.
0: So can you please help? I'm just playing. I love working here. I'm coming up on 30 years, and I made 27 grand my first year, and I was happy to get every penny of it. Wow, that negatrometer takes everything out of you. And by the way, before you start coyly sliding into Commons DMs, Commons always seemed like a big slide into my DM guy. That bit was borrowed 2.5 hours ago, and there was context to it. Not that context matters to a majority of the snot-nosed kids listening right now. Specifically when you leave sports and you get into when you get into other arenas. So it's not like context matters to you, but it matters to me. And some would say stole a bit. I called it borrowing a bit. And it was required because of the lazy and impetuous nature and the unorganized, disheveled feel I had last Thursday when LaMelo Ball got traded 14 minutes before the radio show and I got Sheikh Mohammed bin Rashid Al Maktoum in my right ear talking about something with my daughter. And then I got somebody else in my left ear trying to show me some TikTok that I was in. And I'm like, everybody, with respect, this is a life-changing trade for a lot of people. Do you mind if I write? Yeah, he's that guy. I'm not that guy. I'm just trying to write this thing out. So I blame all of you for my lack of preparation with LaMelo Ball and finding the positives last week. So we fixed that early this morning. We called it borrowing the bit, and it involved borrowing this bit from Akakadak, give great bits a whack. Ah, it's the negatrometer, and Common made it super popular. But out of respect, you just don't take bits without getting permission. So texted Common yesterday, told him about the borrowing of the bit in the sports a bit during the latter stages of June, about set to work a full wet. Well, I mean, for the time that I'm in here this week, I wanted to borrow a bit. Dan Cole, the Common Man, Akakadak, give elite bits a whack. Do you mind if I borrow this? Well, I left him that message at 9:45 in the morning. About 11:15 last night, he left me this.
1: Hey, Nash, it's Common. I call you Nash for short, National Treasure. I understand you want to use the negatrometer. I grant you permission, but be very, very careful with it. It's not as powerful as old Sparky, but it sure will give you a jolt. Yada.
0: And so right before I'm ready to do it, Double B starts ripping noon to three, and I'm like, well, I have a tendency to agree with you with the eating of food on the eating food on the radio only can get you a food endorsement, and that's probably going to help some account executive. Everybody's going to get rich. So I borrowed the negatrometer earlier, and that was the origin of that. Back to the most elite tease of all teases ever to tease. Corey, Common, Bump, they can tease what's coming up next. But do you tease something so juicy it's required to be teased on a Monday for a Tuesday when 60% of it was written on a Thursday thinking it would be used on a Friday, but that was a vocal maintenance day? That's what we're doing. Put this in your back pocket pipe and smoke it, ladies and gentlemen. How many coaches currently in the NFL not named Andy Reid will make it to the Pro Football Hall of Fame? That's tomorrow. 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It's June. Core Four Sports, Olivia Miles, Cheryl Reeve, Caitlin Clark, Angel Reese, Pele, Franz Beckenbauer, Bougainvillea, who wears 20, or maybe Brad Guzan, being top five goaltender in the history, goalkeeper in the history of the World Cup in soccer. It's all there for you. It's right in front of you. But don't step on the coaching HOF talkback, okay? Because it's teased for tomorrow, and we need it tomorrow. We're going to unfurl it tomorrow, and we can't wait for tomorrow. 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
8: KBUN Sports Radio, this is a score update. Minnesota High School Clay Target State Championships for Friday at the Minneapolis Gun Club, and the Bemidji Lumberjacks are the state champions. 487 clays out of 500 defeated Lakeville South by one. They had scores of 99, 99, 97, 96, and 96. It was their first ever state title. Team scorers were Colton Braunhausen, Clayton Johnson, Jeremy Lynn, Caden Nipp, and Roman Bold. Individually, Caden Nipp and Roman Bold tied for 10th with 98. And again, Bemidji, their first ever state championship. Bemidji Blue Ox Friday lost 4-1 to the Nisswa Lightning. Landon Hanson homered, and then Saturday they swept the Warroad Muskies 11-1 and 12-2 in Game 1. Hunter Olsen had three runs batted in. Hanson went 3-for-3. Casey St. John went 5 innings for the win, allowing one run on 3 hits and striking out 7. St. John had 3 hits and 4 runs batted in Game 2, and Gunnar Gansky went 3 innings for the win, no runs, no hits, and a strikeout. Coming up Thursday, it's Sanford Family Night with an all-Bemidji battle, the Blue Ox and the Bucks, 6:30 at BSU Ballpark. 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
0: East side of the Twin Cities, Johnny Kotichka. Johnny K. He's the civil servant. Because he's nice enough and gracious enough and sweet enough to listen to 9 to noon pretty much every day. Fits in with his job as a civil servant, as a mail carrier. And he's been known to text, a time or 19 during certain shows.
19: Welcome back to the show.
0: He also understands no reply does not mean just.
20: The National Weather Service in Duluth, Minnesota has issued a tornado warning for southwestern Cass County, west central Crow Wing County in east central Minnesota until 12:15 p.m. At 11:36 a.m., a severe thunderstorm capable of producing a tornado was located near Staples Airport, or 30 miles west of Brainerd, moving east at 40 miles per hour. Hazard, tornado and hail up to 2 inches in diameter. Source, radar indicated rotation. Impact, flying debris will be dangerous to those caught without shelter. Mobile homes will be damaged or destroyed. Damage to roofs, windows, and vehicles will occur. Tree damage is likely. This dangerous storm will be near, later around 11:45 a.m. Other locations in the path of this tornadic thunderstorm include Gull Lake, Pequot Lakes, and Nisswa. Take cover now. Move to a basement or an interior room on the lowest floor of a sturdy building. Avoid windows. If you are outdoors, in a mobile home, or in a vehicle, move to the closest substantial shelter and protect yourself from flying debris.
0: Michael Pittman, Bob Pittman's calling Abbott being like, what happened to the .com Monday to Tuesday? What happened to the @iHeart app? Holy cow, it just blew up. It's late June. It generally doesn't work like that, specifically when the core four of your teams has the baseball team going right now. NFL's on an absolute hiatus until training camp. Oh, it must be. NBA and NHL free agency, or maybe the resonating factors, the lingering scenarios from the LaMelo Ball trade. And then it's like, no, it's none of that. It was the greatest tease ever executed, and that includes Ryan Seacrest. Ryan Seacrest with iHeart. That includes Ryan Seacrest and all those chips he's scooping. It was the greatest tease ever executed in the history of iHeartRadio and audio. It was done on a Monday for a Tuesday, and everybody bought into it. Why? Because football always wins. Okay, what was the tease? Well, the tease was, how many coaches currently in the NFL, not named Andy Reid, are going to make it to the Hall of Fame? Can you get to five? And it's hard.
19: Get in here! I got one thing to say. This is when the big dogs come out.
21: Damn right.
19: Okay?
21: Damn right.
19: So you can't roll the big dogs. Stay on the board.
0: And then the civil servant, the mailman, John Kotichka, the other Johnny K, he's Johnny K1A, he just sent me this Tolstoy text that pretty much writes the final 35% of what I have not written for this. And I thank you for that, because every little bit helps as I'm learning the older I get. And boy, that's, man, you make some good points in here. I'm going to steal the bleep out of this thing when I get home. All right, cool. So that's for tomorrow. And here, you have a homework assignment, Double B. And
22: all right.
0: Do not let us down or all for right. helping me with all these spots after the show. And I generally slide you a little dinner money for you and your girlfriend. I will ask for that dinner money back. Why do I do that? Because you're just not paying. I mean, it's kindness and helping you out and stuff like that, because I love you. With the Northern Fire Talkbacks tomorrow, there is a $25 gift card or something from Northern Fire that is given away at the end of the radio show with the Talkbacks.
22: Okay.
0: Okay? Your homework assignment is to figure out exactly what it is, how to find it, how to give it to somebody, and that's going to take place tomorrow. Are you in?
22: I'm in. I can figure it out.
0: When it comes to commitment, there is no in between. You're either in or you're out. So I ask you, are you in?
22: I'm in.
0: Are you in? Are you in?
22: I'm in.
0: Are you in? All right, so that's for tomorrow. Don't let down that Northern Fire bit, okay? All right, that's sweet, man. That's tomorrow. Might add quarterback to the mix. Probably won't, though. In closing for this segment, do you know who is favored to win the entire World Cup as of right now, or at least as of 2 days ago? Not much change. Canada might have gone from, 1,000,000 to 1 to 500,000 to 1. So, don't look, bro. Don't
22: right.
0: look.
22: I'm not looking.
0: What are you doing? Same thing with Nordo. It's okay to be wrong. Guys, get your sneaky cheat on because you want to, be ahead of every curve. There's a reason people can't hit curves because it's okay to be wrong sometimes. So I'm just going to ask you without you getting your cheat on.
22: All right.
0: Who's favored?
22: I would venture a guess, either France or Argentina.
0: You can bet
22: Argentina.
0: Them both to win if you want.
22: Yeah.
0: Je m'appelle Paul. Nous regardons la télévision. Pourquoi les Dupont arrivent dans une? S'il te plaît, maman, pas question de le bouquet.
22: C'est la boue.
0: C'est la boue. It's France plus 350. Plus 350. So we're down to 3.5 to 1 on them. Argentina is the reigning champion. Do they do this every 4 years?
22: They do.
0: Okay. Argentina's 4.5 to 1. This is all according to DraftKings. But here's the deal. Both, this is from ESPN. Both squads pass Spain. Oh, yeah. Yeah, so the Spaniards have been left in the wake of a keen turn of football speed displayed by the punters or those who frequent the wickets, the bettors of the World Cup, where France and Argentina shot right by them. So both squads passed Spain on the odds board since the beginning of the tournament, and La Roja are tied with England at 7 to 1. So Spain is 7 to 1, England is 7 to 1, Argentina is 4.5 to 1, France is 3.5 to 1. If you were to bet on any of those, which one would you bet? Like, Now, let me rephrase that. Where's the best value? Because you know more about this than me. You know more about – you can't even spell Mbappe.
22: Yeah.
0: So which one on which would you wager?
22: I would say for best value, I think La Roja. Or is it La Roja? I'm not sure if it's masculine or feminine. But
0: it's La Roja.
22: La Roja. Mm-hmm. I can't roll my R's.
0: So you would bet on Spain?
22: I would. I think for the
0: 7-1.
22: For the value bet, I mean, I think France is going to win it. I think that's probably the safe play with Mbappe. But when Lamine Yamal, when he's on the pitch for La Roja, they're electric and they can score a lot of goals. So we'll see when they play a little bit of tougher competition. They might play the U.S. At some point.
0: Yes, I do.
22: But the U.S. has to take care of business of a couple games first before they get there. But I would, for the value, I'd go Spain.
0: All right. Well, here's the gist of the bit. Brazil is now 9.5-1 to like 10 or 11-1 since the competition started. They've taken some public betting action at those longer odds. Brazil. Who's the best player for Brazil?
22: Vinny Jr.
0: Sounds like
22: Vinicius.
0: I'd play stickball with him in some borough yeah. like Jamaica, Queens in New York City.
22: He's in backyard baseball.
0: Okay. Yeah. So Brazil is taking long shot wagers, according to DraftKings. Portugal and the Netherlands also carrying varying levels of sportsbook liability, according to bookmakers at DraftKings, Caesar Sportsbook, and BetMGM. But, and here's the gist of the story, my brother. By far, what's so funny?
22: Nothing. I'm listening.
0: You're excited because I'm into this.
22: Yes.
0: Bro, I'm into the World Cup.
22: I love it.
0: Nordo was kind of surprised that I was into the World Cup. When I took some vocal maintenance days, came back on a Monday, he saw the set list. I told him what I needed for the weekend wrap. And he was like joyfully, how am I going to put it? He was kind of like proud or like not that, don't take it like 10 of 10 the way I'm going to say it, but like, wow, Paul accepts this. Wow, Paul recognizes the significance of this, and like, okay, well, I mean, Paul's not an idiot. Paul's been an idiot at times and will be again, but Paul understands when you got the word world in it, it's pretty significant in worldly fashion.
22: You were talking about the low block.
0: But secondly, how about we look at life and look at things this way? Well, it doesn't matter if I'm into it, you're into it.
2: I love my country.
0: And that matters to me. That's why I redid the LaMelo Ball thing earlier today with the Negatrometer. Because, like, I left that show going, damn, man, I mean, could I have been any more negative on all that injury history? And it's all I had. I got people clipping in my ears. Like, I got a shake over here blowing a whistle in the right ear. I got this lady over here blowing a vuvuzela in my left ear. And I got a radio show in 9 minutes, and I didn't get the positives ready. So that's why I did that with LaMelo Ball today, because it's like, those are things that I think people would enjoy to hear. Why? Because they enjoy it. So, like, I'm really into this because you guys enjoy it that much. But now I've watched it, and I'm a sports snob, and I'm starting to kind of get the nuance of it. And I'm a nuance guy. I'm obsessed. When you start reading the Bible 7 years ago, 7.5 years ago, like I did, I just cannot stress how important context has and symbolism and metaphors and parables and things like that have become in my life. But specifically the context of things. And so therefore, contextually speaking, I've really, really found myself enjoying this. But by far the largest future liability.
20: The National Weather Service in Duluth, Minnesota has issued a tornado warning for Southern Cass County, Northern Crow Wing County in East Central Minnesota until 12:30 p.m. At 11:47 a.m., a severe thunderstorm capable of producing a tornado was located over Poplar, or 29 miles northwest of Brainerd, moving east at 50 miles per hour. Hazard: tornado. Source: radar indicated rotation. Impact: flying debris will be dangerous to those caught without shelter. Mobile homes will be damaged or destroyed. Damage to roofs, windows, and vehicles will occur. Tree damage is likely. This dangerous storm will be near Breezy Point and Pequot Lakes around 12:05 p.m. Other locations in the path of this tornadic thunderstorm include Cross Lake. Take cover now. Move to a basement or an interior room on the lowest floor of a sturdy building. Avoid windows. If you are outdoors, in a mobile home, or in a vehicle, move to the closest substantial shelter and protect yourself from flying debris.
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1: Minnesota News Network, I'm Jason Dinesen. Much of Minnesota is under an extreme heat warning today and tomorrow as dangerously high heat and humidity settle into the state. High temps are expected to climb into the 90s, with heat index values reaching 105 to 110. The director of operations for the Corn Belt Ports says the new Northern Corn Belt Ports Initiative adds five key Mississippi River ports to the regional network. Chris Smith says
3: it helps get our rural areas on the federal scoreboards. By coming together, it supports a laser-focused support for our ag groups, which is tremendously important.
1: The newly formed Northern Corn Belt Ports Initiative includes 11 Mississippi River counties and five ports. For more on these and other stories, visit MinnesotaNewsNetwork.com. 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
0: I'm meteorologist Rodney Price. Severe weather on the increase with showers and storms rolling in from the southwest this afternoon. Mostly cloudy, highs in the lower 90s. Heat index up around 95 or higher. Breezy southeast winds. Storms tonight, lower 60s. 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Currently, it's 68 degrees.
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8: AP News, I'm Ed Donahue. The Supreme Court is dramatically expanding presidential power in a highly anticipated ruling. The AP's Sagar Magani has the story.
9: The High Court is upholding President Trump's firings of independent federal agency chiefs, with one major exception: the Federal Reserve. The justices say Fed Governor Lisa Cook can stay on the job as she fights the president's bid to fire her over mortgage fraud allegations. During January's oral arguments in her case, Justice Brett Kavanaugh worried letting Cook be fired would be precedent for incoming presidents to can their predecessors' appointments.
10: What goes around comes around.
9: Kavanaugh was among those ruling 5-4 against firing Cook. But in a separate 6-3 ruling, the conservative majority did away with the High Court's unanimous decision 91 years ago that limited when presidents can fire independent agency board members, despite federal laws requiring cause for dismissals. Sagar Magani, Washington.
8: President Trump was rejected by the Supreme Court in his push to throw out a jury's finding. He sexually abused writer E. Jean Carroll at a New York City department store in the mid-90s and later defamed her. The Supreme Court ruled states can count late-arriving mailed ballots, rejecting a challenge from President Trump. The Supreme Court says it will consider Arizona voting laws passed in the wake of the 2020 election that impose proof of citizenship requirements for voter registration and regular purging of state voter rolls. Police say a shooting at a youth welfare facility in northern Germany has left 6 people dead. The suspected shooter has been arrested. 5 people, 4 women and 1 man, died at the scene of the shooting in Stade. Former NBA players Malik Beasley and Ed Davis have been indicted in the latest round of charges in the government's gambling investigation. This is AP News.
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0: I'm meteorologist Rodney Price. Severe weather on the increase with showers and storms rolling in from the southwest this afternoon. Mostly cloudy, highs in the lower 90s. Heat index up around 95 or higher. Breezy southeast winds. Storms tonight, lower 60s. 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Currently, it's 68 degrees.
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20: Welcome to the 6 o'clock news. I'm your anchor, Arthur. Any more donuts? Our top story today, Rudolph the Red-Nosed Reindeer, dead at 53. I know it is sad. Over Barcelona today, the famed reindeer was hit by a flock of seagulls and a 747. Eyewitnesses report that the reindeer in Spain was hit mainly by the plane.
21: Clear eyes, full hearts.
22: Engage. You don't have to be a star to twinkle.
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13: That says to the world, things are different now. 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
25: National Weather Service in Duluth, Minnesota has issued a severe thunderstorm warning for Central Itasca County, Northern Cass County, until 1 p.m. at noon. A severe thunderstorm was located 7 miles northwest of Leech Lake, or 9 miles north of Walker, moving east at 40 miles per hour. Hazard, golf ball size hail and 70 miles per hour wind gusts. Source, radar indicated. Impact, people and animals outdoors will be injured. Expect hail damage to roofs, siding, windows, and vehicles. Expect considerable tree damage. Wind damage is also likely to mobile homes, roofs, and outbuildings. This severe thunderstorm will be near Leech Lake around 12:05 p.m. Federal Dam around 12:15 p.m. Other locations in the path of the severe thunderstorm include Benna, Ball Club, Deer River, and Zempel. Remain alert for a possible tornado. Tornadoes can develop quickly from severe thunderstorms. If you spot a tornado, go at once into the basement or small central room in a sturdy structure. For your protection, move to an interior room on the lowest floor of a building.
2: 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If you are listening on the radio, you heard there the EAS update there, the National Weather Service with the severe thunderstorm stuff that we've got going on here that all of a sudden has come barreling in on this Monday. I'm Joel Hoover. Scott Williams is just coming in for being out in it, I believe, correct,
4: yeah. Scott? Oh, yeah. Well, and I was planning on coming back about a half hour ago, but then a couple of phone calls I had to make, and I'm like, okay, well, I just have to go now. And as soon as I jumped in my truck, boom.
2: Yeah.
4: Wow, that's as dark as sky I've seen in a while, too, in the middle of the day.
2: It is a thick and heavy band of rain that is coming in right now, especially in the southern portions of our listening area, south of Bemidji especially. There is another portion to this that's up just north of us, north of town. So we're getting some heavy rain and some pretty stormy heavy rain that's come through here, too. So it wasn't just the rain, Scott. There was some thunder and lightning in there, too.
4: Well, a little bit. It's mostly rain around here. I think your severe thunderstorms are more in the Wadena, Monaga,
2: gotcha,
4: maybe around Park Rapids, and then heading east. So Walker's, it's on the path, heads up.
2: Yeah.
4: If you're heading that way. Day League, they did a good job, I think, there too, of making sure the ballpark was kind of clear before this heavy stuff even really hit.
2: Okay.
4: So they had taken care of that. Day League for baseball has been canceled for the day.
2: Officially canceled. Mm-hmm. Okay. Yep. Yeah. Bummer timing, yeah, because they had one of the cancellations last week, too, just dealing with the same kind of thing with weather. But so it goes during the summertime sometimes. So anyway, welcome back from the weekend. Coming up today on the show, we're going to chat with BJ at 12:30. We'll have our latest World Cup roundup, and we'll catch up with BJ on what's been happening in the World Cup here over this past weekend. We are officially into the knockout stage of the World Cup, so it's what they call the business end of the tournament, Scott, and we are into it now. So we'll talk about that with BJ coming up here, 12:30-ish, thereabouts. We'll preview the U.S. game that is ahead on Wednesday. They're facing Bosnia on Wednesday, Bosnia and Herzegovina. Scott, your guys, Canada, they came through in stoppage time yesterday, coming through with a great goal to defeat South Africa 1-0. And advance to face the winner of today's game between the Netherlands and Morocco. Did you get to watch any of it yesterday?
4: I actually ended up catching the most important.
2: You did?
4: The end.
2: All right.
4: Yeah. Wow. Right? And it sounded
2: what
4: to me
2: a
4: like
2: finish.
4: As I went back.
25: 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Hazard, tornado and ping pong ball size hail. Source, radar indicated rotation. Impact, flying debris will be dangerous to those caught without shelter. Mobile homes will be damaged or destroyed. Damage to roofs, windows, and vehicles will occur. Tree damage is likely. This dangerous storm will be near Leech Lake around 12:10 p.m. Bena, Federal Dam, and Lake Winnipegoshish around 12:20 p.m. Other locations in the path of this tornadic thunderstorm include Ball Club. Take cover now. Move to a basement or an interior room on the lowest floor of a sturdy building. Avoid windows. If you are outdoors, in a mobile home, or in a vehicle, move to the closest substantial shelter and protect yourself from flying debris.
4: For Grand Rapids too, I just hope it's not developing into a storm that was similar that hit us last year too. But it's quite the wall.
2: That's the hope. I don't know what kind of wind is in with that. That's the,
4: well, they're saying
2: the
4: 70 miles an hour, and trees will be down. Make sure that you're indoors, off a lake. All those precautions. Yeah.
2: Yep. All right. There's the latest there. This kind of fired up here this morning. Really fired up here and came barreling in this morning. So in any case, we're going to be talking World Cup with BJ at around 12:30. We will not get a chance to get into this more today
5: But the plan is to hopefully get into this more this week. A big congratulations go out to the Bemidji High School trap team. They won the state championship on Friday at the Minneapolis Gun Club in the high school clay target state championship, as they got 487 out of 500 clays in the finals to defeat Lakeville South by one and win the state title. I got to chat with their coach, Corey Wilson, this morning, and they are understandably elated. And
4: sure,
5: the plan is to get them on the show at some point later this week. We're working out time. It's either going to be tomorrow, Wednesday, or Thursday. I'm working on a time to be able to get Coach Wilson, as well as maybe a couple of the guys from the team, in to be able to talk about it. They just had a fantastic showing on Friday, and they are thrilled. They are completely and totally thrilled that they are the state champions. So congratulations to the Bemidji High School trap team.
4: Yeah, I've never shot trap myself. You?
5: My family has done some clay target shooting. Yeah, we love clay pigeons, as we call them. We love shooting clay pigeons around. My parents' place is situated on farmland, and so we love to pull out our shooter, and then my dad has this automatic clay bird release that will shoot off clay pigeons, and so he'll set it up, and we'll all situate ourselves, and it's fun target practice. So we have a great time with it. We occasionally will do that with friends as well. We kind of made it a tradition for a few years to do it on New Year's Day. We would do kind of a New Year's Day clay bird shoot and have a lot of fun with family.
4: Mm-hmm. Cool. Very cool.
5: Yeah.
4: I was asking some people around here that didn't know, maybe you do. When they fire these clay pigeons or targets, whatever they're calling them, I don't even know what they're, are they called? Traps?
5: Clay targets.
4: Clay targets?
5: Yep.
4: Is it random? Like, is there a random release, or is this a time like, here's one, here's one, here's one? You know what I mean? Like, in the same cadence?
5: I've not gotten to watch to see what it looks like. I think there's a general idea that it could be coming from a few different points, I believe. That'll be something to talk to them about of what it looks like and what it's like during competition. I believe there is some feeling that you're going to be having to shoot from, that they're going to be coming from a few different angles, but it's just a question of which one is it coming from in this instance.
4: And how far out? How many yards, and how fast are they? I have a lot of questions, Joel.
5: Yeah.
4: So I have a lot of questions that you need to ask.
5: We will work on getting them answered this week then. At least that's the plan. So.
4: Yeah, but anyway, look at it, right? I mean, how many seasons in are we at the varsity level for shooting here now?
5: It's been around for, I was looking back at the history of it. I believe it's been just over a decade that it's been around.
4: It's been that long.
5: Yeah, it's been about that time for clay target shooting at the state high school league level. So I was looking back at the history of it and reading a little bit about that in anticipation of talking about it today. And I believe, if I remember correctly, that's how long it's been. And of course, this is the first state title for Bemidji in clay target shooting. So it's pretty cool that they were able to pull this off. And they've been a pretty common state participant over the last several years. The Lumberjacks have. They've done a terrific job with it, but they've never been on this kind of level before.
4: Yeah,
5: so pretty exciting to get to celebrate that today. So we'll get into that a little bit later. No trade info to talk about as of yet for the Minnesota Wild. Nothing at this point, nothing surrounding the draft, even though it seems like everybody and anybody is getting traded or is interested in being traded at this point around the league.
4: I haven't even followed the moves. Are there significant ones here or what?
5: Well, there's talk that a lot of guys are not going to re-sign, this and that, just lots of that that's been going on, and it feels like the number of trades have been pretty significant too. Plus now it feels like everyone wants to talk about the fact that everybody has a no trade clause too, is what it feels like. Like, I saw a sport by sport comparison of the number of players that have a no trade clause in the NHL compared to the other sports professionally here in the U.S., and it is nuts how many of them are out there contract-wise in the NHL.
4: Well, and I do know that, and the agents did a number on that after the latest collective bargaining agreement, actually, and the max contract they ended up reducing to 8 seasons as well, and so I figured that at least then the player has some more control, at least, over where he's going, because he can't get that long-term contract that you can, for instance, in Major League Baseball.
5: By the way, 2014 was the first year for clay target shooting at the state level here in Minnesota State High School.
4: Really? 12-gauge, I'm imagining, right?
5: Yep. Right? Yep. So.
4: And I don't know. There's a lot to learn. Still for me.
5: Yeah, so we'll get into that and plenty more here this week, getting to talk about the Jacks winning state for clay target shooting. So we'll get to that later. I ran into, speaking of high school related stuff, as I skillfully navigate around

0: So you would expect going back to school to be around Labor Day, after Labor Day, right?
1: That's
0: generally
1: what I experienced growing up, and so far so has this district.
0: Yes, right. And where I'm from, we started the week leading into Labor Day, so we automatically had a short week the very first week of school, where I grew up in Pennsylvania. In fact, we would go back to school either on a Monday or a Tuesday, and then we'd have a short week, and then we'd hit Labor Day weekend, and we'd have a day off early on.
1: But how short is that week? I mean, Labor Day is a Monday. I'm a little confused. But if you go back to school on a Monday...
0: Labor Day weekend, we would take the day off. I think we would take that Friday off, too.
1: I see.
0: And
1: so
0: we would have an extended weekend. Yes, four-day weekend. So coming here, it was new to me of, oh, they go back to school after Labor Day. Mm-hmm. So that was new for me. But in a place like Stillwater, they have changed that. This was approved by the Stillwater Board in January of 2024 to go back to school as much as 3 weeks before Labor Day. Part of a three-year pilot program to exchange how changes to the traditional school year can meet the needs of the community. This is according to Strip Varsity. So Stillwater's first day of school this year will be August 17th. That is the same day this year as the first day allowed by the MSHSL for practices for the fall sports season. So it's an interesting year this year because that's a later start than normal on the calendar for the first day of fall training camp for sports teams. That's just the way that the calendar ended up falling this year. But it means that for Stillwater, they are having the first day of school on the same day as when the first day of preseason would be for teams. Now, in the fall, of course, Scott, you have the benefit of you can do your practices generally, since it's typically during the summer, you can do your practices in the morning or in the afternoon or both, especially with football, with two-a-days or even three-a-days if teams sometimes go that route. But, yeah, especially two-a-days that you can do with your practices. That is not the case for Stillwater. And in fact, their football head coach was talking about that the district calendar, he said, quote, "The district calendar creates challenges for our football program. Most, if not all, Class 6A programs will have at least 2 weeks of uninterrupted preseason participation." And yeah, they're taking advantage of the allowable two-a-day opportunities. So forget what I said about three-a-days. Two-a-day opportunities that are allowable on those days. And he said, in practical terms, we are giving up at least six practices if teams take advantage of all allowable two-a-day opportunities, along with walkthrough time, team-building opportunities, and all the things that they would normally have that other schools do, but they don't. I mean, that struck me as so strange, starting school in mid-August that.
1: So why are they starting their classes? What's the reason for the classes?
0: I'm glad you asked that. According to this piece, the change, approved by the school board in a close 4-3 vote, was made with the, quote, "intent of aligning the end of grading periods with natural breaks in the schedule," their district director of communication said. "And it gives students a chance to rest and refresh rather than the jumping straight into the next grading period. I thought that summer was for resting and refreshing."
1: Correct. And could you not make those two things coexist anyway?
0: I think
1: so. To some degree?
0: Why not?
1: I think they could too.
0: Yeah.
1: I mean, I don't know all of the variables, obviously. And I'm not on the education side of things. But the big thing about going to school, at least for me in August, is at least our current schedule as a family is at least we have August off. You know, we do have this stretch where, yes, youth soccer, youth baseball has ended, like the summer sports have ended, and now you have this 3-4 week window where I can take a family vacation. I can just take my son fishing. We can go golfing. Just that's how the schedule has worked for us, too. Now, this is like, and I understand this is coming from an academic side of things. Again, I don't know all the variables there as to the reasons why, but, it's crazy hot in August.
0: It is.
1: You've got to run that AC extra hard in August, a heck of a lot more than you do in September. So it's costing the school district more, too. I have no doubt. There's

0: That's a great point.
1: There's another minus.
0: That's a great point.
1: I'm just saying, like, I don't know. And for the football coach who's used to it from one way, yeah, you could have morning practices, and on those hot days, everyone's taken off at noon. Let's go home. Let's relax and so forth. Well, you don't have that option. The only time that you could probably practice now is late afternoon.
0: Yes.
1: The hottest part of the day.
0: That's right.
1: Right after school.
0: You're not getting the two-a-day benefits, especially football. Is not getting the two-a-day practice benefit then. I mean, with other sports, they can kind of navigate around it and work exclusively in the afternoon, and that's fine from that standpoint. But even then, you're not getting the same kind of ramp-up that other teams are going to and other schools are going to be able to mm-hmm. do. I mean, I saw that, and that just jumped out at me for a lot of reasons. The other one being, you're talking about an extended school year then.
1: Yes.
0: Period. Mm-hmm. No matter what you say about that, you're trying to create breaks during it, give them a chance to rest. No, you're creating a longer school year.
1: You are. Are they still out at the end of May in Stillwater?
0: I presume they are.
1: August is usually nicer weather, at least more consistent when it comes to warmth than May is, that's for sure. But who knows? You know, climate is changing, so. It seems a little forced, and it matters who you vote for in your school board.
0: It clearly does.
1: Yeah.
0: Yeah. I bring it up because it made a headline, and I thought it was an interesting one of stuff you don't want to see become precedent because, again, they talked about the problems that creates for fall sports teams, but also I just go – That's a flat out longer school year too.
1: The other thing about being this is from, of course, the student athlete side of things too. And again, if you're just going to talk academics, I don't know. I honestly don't know. But from an athletic side of things, say in connection with your day to day school, the summer workouts and it's just football, or it's just cross country if you're running that and other fall sports, volleyball maybe, swimming. So for the girls, I'm guessing
0: soccer,
1: you know,
0: tennis, girls tennis,
1: without the homework and the strenuous, honestly, the strenuous or the strain of having to do both things at the same time right away, right out of the gate.
0: Yeah.
1: And you don't have time to kind of ease into that.
0: I know that personally because I, of course, played a fall sport. I played soccer and I appreciated that a lot. It almost felt like a ramp up into the start of the school year for me, where
1: exactly.
0: I was able to
1: right.
0: You build the discipline of training with your team. I mean, we had 2 weeks of preseason before we were getting into the start of the school year, and that was great because I get that routine established. You know, you get settled in a little bit, and then you're into the start of the school year, and it was just kind of natural.
1: You don't even realize it, I think, when you're a student athlete, just how much you are actually doing. Because that's just what you do. It's who you are.
0: Yeah.
1: And what all your friends are doing, too. And you're being a part of the team and all that. But I will tell you that after my eligibility was over, college baseball, I still had another year of college. You talk about a completely different experience from being a student athlete to a student. I didn't have to work my body. I probably should have. that started a slow road to, some extra weight. But you had all this extra time, and I felt like, wow, I don't mean to take this lightly in any way. I was just a student.
0: Mm-hmm.
1: I was just a student. So then I started diving into the extracurriculars of, you know, building television broadcasts for Bemidji State in the mid-90s and so forth. And so I started to do that in my extra time because you're so used to doing other things, 2.5, 3 hours. You're either working on your body, you're in the weight room, or you just flat out have practice
0: mm-hmm.
1: every single day. Plus, you're exhausted. You just run over to Wally's and get a bite to eat. Now it's 7 o'clock at night, and you've been going since 7 in the morning. Now here's 3-4 hours of homework sitting in front of you.
0: Yeah,
1: you know, it's quite a different experience to be a student athlete and then a student. And I really like the high school side of things too. Like we usually do the lumberjack scramble, and then the kids can kind of ease into their fall sports.
0: That's right.
1: I do like that. I'm not sure if that is the norm across the board though. Maybe other people just want to jump right into it. I don't know. But
0: I guess Stillwater did.
1: To me, it sounds a little forced and overthinking.
0: Very, mm-hmm. very. Hey, we went a little long for this segment, so we'll get a pause here. Coming
1: sure.
0: up.
2: The National Weather Service in Duluth, Minnesota has issued a severe thunderstorm warning for southeastern Itasca County, Aitkin County in east-central Minnesota, northwestern Pine County in east-central Minnesota, central Cass County, southwestern St. Louis County in northeastern Minnesota, Carlton County in northeastern Minnesota, Crow Wing County in east-central Minnesota, until 1:45 p.m. At 12:23 p.m., severe thunderstorms were located along a line extending from 6 miles southeast of Bowie River to near Cross Lake to Baxter, moving east at 50 miles per hour. Hazard, golf ball size hail and 70 miles per hour wind gusts. Source, radar indicated. Impact, people and animals outdoors will be injured. Expect hail damage to roofs, siding, windows, and vehicles. Expect considerable tree damage. Wind damage is also likely to mobile homes, roofs, and outbuildings. Severe thunderstorms will be near Brainerd, Crosby, Emily, Ironton, Reamer, Cuyuna, Outing, and Cuyuna Country State Park around 12:30 p.m. Deerwood and Upper South Long Lake around 12:35 p.m. Swatara around 12:40 p.m. Other locations in the path of these severe thunderstorms include Aitkin, Hill City, Palisade, Mille Lacs Lake, Big Sandy Lake, Libby, McGregor, Warba, Jacobson and Savannah Portage State Park. Remain alert for a possible tornado. Tornadoes can develop quickly from severe thunderstorms. If you spot a tornado, go at once into the basement or small central room in a sturdy structure. For your protection, move to an interior room on the lowest floor of a building.
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We're back with High Noon. High Noon on Mondays brought to you by Bemidji Sports Center and Paul Bunyan Communications. We had so much going on off the start of the show that I didn't get to mention that. So apologies to our sponsors, Paul Bunyan Communications and Bemidji Sports Center, the host of High Noon on Mondays.

0: It is our latest Monday edition of World Cup Roundup, as we're back with you again here on High Noon, talking all things World Cup, which is now officially into the round of 32, and that got underway yesterday with Scott's Canadian side advancing thanks to a 1-0 victory over South Africa, a goal in stoppage time at the end of the match. Yeah, in the 90th minute, getting the job done for Canada. Yeah, had them all the way.
1: Nah,
0: of course,
1: nah.
0: That's what they all say.
1: Matter of time.
0: That's what they all say. BJ Walters clearly very amused by that as he joins on the phone line. And we are all collectively watching right now as we've got something really interesting going on here in Houston. Japan has jumped to a 1-0 lead over perennial powerhouse Brazil. They are in the first half. It's the 33rd minute. Japan just scored a few minutes ago, though, but the first of what could be a really good day of games ahead here today has produced quite an interesting start. Germany and Paraguay play at 3:30. The Netherlands and Morocco have maybe the... this looks like it could be the pick of the games. Netherlands-Morocco, though, right there with it, 8 o'clock tonight for that game. So, BJ, what do you think of how this game has started here so far?
2: Not surprised. A few things about this. One, Japan are so good, and they always are, they're so good without the ball that they are perfectly happy to sit back and let Brazil, play their tricks on the ball and whatnot, but they're okay with it. Also, let's keep in mind who Japan don't have. They don't have their number six, Wataru Endo, their holding midfielder. They don't have Minamino, both with ACL injuries before the tournament.
0: Those two would be really, key players for them.
2: Really, really impressive by Japan. But Scott picked this up. So it's a great pick, Scott. It's a great pick because Japan's style is suited to play a team like Brazil.
1: Well, I all of the insight that you guys might have towards this, mine was literally this, that I've heard rumblings that Japan is as good as maybe they have ever been, and Brazil isn't. And that's literally just like, you know what, I got to pick an upset somewhere. I can't just go chalky on down the line. And so this is one of the, I think, two in the first round that are probably upsets.
0: I think your logic is terrific, Scott. And if it had been any other team, maybe not any other team, but if it had been another matchup, I think I would have been inclined to pick Japan. Now, because it was Brazil, I just had a really hard time being able to go with them but I fully expected that this would be a really good, really competitive game, and lo and behold, Japan's jumped in front now.
1: So let me ask you guys this then. As I look at the world of hockey, and I think there's legitimately right now, Russia has not been invited to anything, of course, but they would be included in one of maybe the five countries, Sweden, Finland, Canada, the U.S., that could win a gold medal at the Olympics with their absolute best players there. That's it. I genuinely don't think anybody else in the world could compete with those five teams and beat multiple countries in order to get there. You'd have to beat somebody pretty good in the semis, and you'd have to beat them in the final. It's pretty tough to do nowadays. Soccer has about how many of those? Like, I'm imagining still that most people that have some kind of pick 'em pool here in the final 32 have one of those blue bloods winning it because they will.
0: BJ?
2: I would say that number of maybe four or five is pretty good. I mean, you've got Spain, France, Argentina. After that, maybe there's a couple fringe teams that could do it.
1: Okay. Okay, so it quite similar to some degree, basically. And how often, how many different teams have actually won the World Cup since it started, 100 years ago or something?
0: I wanted to double check to make sure, and the number is 8.
1: It's 8 different countries.
0: That is the number. Brazil has won it 5 times. Germany and Italy have won it 4 times each. Argentina, 3. France and Uruguay have won it 2 times each. Uruguay's out, though. They didn't make it out of the group stage. England and Spain have won it 1 time each.
1: Okay.
0: So it's a fairly limited number of teams. Spain broke through. It was 2010 when they won the World Cup for the first time. But they've become a very, very strong team internationally here in the last 20 years or so. They've become part of that upper echelon.
1: Big name, big money clubs, too.
0: It certainly helps.
1: Right?
0: Yeah, it helps if those clubs are going well and if they are infused with a lot of good young Spanish talent. But yeah, that's the idea, is that similar to hockey, there's about four or five teams that you would say, hey, they're pretty unassailable as far as they're going to be those teams. And yet, BJ, you certainly know this too. We've seen countries that have gotten on runs and either have reached the semifinal, Morocco at the last World Cup, or even the final, which was Croatia back in 2018 when they made the final and lost to France. Is that gap, I think, has closed on the big teams, and yet you still expect those big teams. Would you say that's accurate, BJ?
2: You definitely expect the big teams. And, I mean, even going back to 2002, remember, Turkey were in a semifinal against Brazil.
0: That's
2: and only
0: right.
2: lost 1-0, and that was a Brazil team that's the last Brazilian team to win a World Cup.
0: And one of the greatest teams ever, yeah.
2: Oh, absolutely. By the way, can we just pay homage to the disaster that was the Uruguay national team?
0: Oh, gosh. So bad. So
2: they
0: bad.
2: They hated each other.
0: Yeah.
2: They all hated Marcelo Bielsa, their manager. They absolutely hated him. And then they got their fancy flight canceled by the Football Federation of Uruguay, and they told them basically to all ride back in coach.
0: Yeah, they had to fly commercial going back, and yeah, in coach, wow. Yeah, quite a disaster.
1: First world problems there, I guess. I remember catching one of their games, and there was a lot of arguing with the officiating, I think.
0: They were desperate.
1: It was hard to watch, and I can't remember which game that was. But
0: yeah, it was reeking of desperation, which was what I was getting to there. Okay. Yeah, so otherwise, though, BJ, I think apart from them, I mean, given the expanded tournament that we had this year, we kind of knew it was going to be this way coming in, that with 32 out of the 48 teams advancing to the knockout stage, that it was going to be hard for a top-tier team to not progress. Now, Uruguay, they were maybe one of the more high-profile teams that didn't make it. South Korea not making it was also a surprise, too, I think, among some. I certainly felt like they could get something going, but they just weren't up for it. But overall, I mean, the big sides that were fancied coming in, they are all here, and it feels like the tournament really starts now, doesn't it?
2: Yeah, it does. I mean, Turkey had the big expectations coming in. They were not very good until they got to play the U.S. reserves. And then, the teams that you mentioned, especially South Korea, I was shocked by that. It wasn't so much that I was shocked because I thought they could do a lot in the knockouts. It was more shocked that, wow, they got eliminated by South Africa. I didn't see that coming.
0: Yeah, yeah, South Africa is surprised in that sense. And then they were fighting Canada pretty close yesterday before Canada ultimately pulled that one out. But let's talk about the U.S. They are going to be playing on Wednesday, as we've talked about. They'll be in Santa Clara and taking on Bosnia and Herzegovina. BJ, I appreciate that the discourse on the U.S. has been as loud and as constant as it has been here at this World Cup because of how good things went there in the first two games. What's unfortunate is then, given the way that sports media in this country works, they play the reserves, they end up losing on a last-minute goal, and now people are questioning if there's reason to panic. I don't get it, and yet at the same time, I was admittedly talking you down after the Turkey game. How are you feeling now?
2: I feel like the expectation should be exactly what it was before the tournament now. They're probably able to beat Bosnia, and if they're not, then you don't give Pochettino the new contract through the next World Cup. You kind of reset this thing. But the draw has not been kind to them. At one point, we thought there would be a really good draw for the United States. Not anymore. The winner of their game gets either Belgium or Senegal, and then you get into, the big boys.
0: But, possibly Spain in the quarterfinals.
2: Possibly. Oh, my gosh. Well, I can't even imagine
1: what, do you guys not want to win or something?
0: Hey, that's the way
1: you got to play somebody in the end.
0: Yeah, you got to beat the best to be the best.
1: I'm just saying, right?
0: It is funny how I'm glad you brought that up, BJ. It's funny how the projected bracket hey, it didn't end up coming to fruition. You have to let this thing play out, right?
2: Yep. And I'll get more to the point that Scott just made when we get to another topic. But for the U.S., look, go out, take care of Bosnia, get to the round of 16, and honestly, Belgium still don't look that great. Their only group stage win was against a New Zealand side that are overmatched. They don't have the players that Belgium have. And then you've got Senegal, who had to, this is the crazy part. They could not advance if they did not defeat Iraq by 5 goals. And they beat Iraq 5-0.
0: Yep.
2: So it's not
0: benefited
2: like these
0: from
2: teams
0: a red card.
2: Are on fire. That's right. It's not like these teams are on fire. It's just they played teams that were overmatched, and Iraq didn't help themselves getting a man sent off.
0: Yeah. So anyway, the path got tougher.
1: To your initial comment to start there, Joel, you're talking about the media being concerned with the third performance of the United States. Those are people that don't know what's going on.
0: I completely agree,
1: like,
0: Scott.
1: Just don't take that to heart. I hear that in the hockey, the baseball world all the time, too. It's like, you know, just let that bounce off you.
0: Personally,
1: let it go.
0: I loved Pochettino's post-match press conference. When mm-hmm. he said, you guys should be congratulating us on winning the group and advancing on. What is all of this about? You know, we lost this game. It's like, hey, they played one regular from the start. They got Pulisic minutes coming back from his injury, and he looked really good.
1: You don't even have to qualify it, though, Joel.
0: Exactly.
1: It's all nonsense.
0: Exactly. It's talk. It's discourse. I mean, I heard ESPN radio people who would never talk soccer otherwise the next day talking about they've lost momentum or the potential losing momentum, and I'm like, I appreciate that they are talking about it. It's great. Maybe it's terrible of me to say, like, I've wanted you to talk soccer for so long. Now you are, and this is how you're doing it. And I'm like, don't do it like that. Maybe that's silly. But at the same time, your way of talking about it is silly.
1: You're bang on, too, because ESPN in the 1990s, when it became, the ESPN sports talk radio network and everything else, they never talk hockey. Well, then when they started talking hockey, none of them knew what they were talking about. I'm like, yeah, you know what? Go back to the old way. I'd rather you not talk at all.
2: And you know? I will say this. One thing is still true. One thing has not changed. When the U.S. faces a proper attack, we don't know how this defense is going to do. And I'm frankly terrified of having to play Belgium with Lukaku and with the wingers that they have, because we don't know if this defense can handle that. And my gut feeling is they can't.
0: Well, that is the big question, is how their defense will handle it. I mean, they have to get to playing either Belgium or Senegal first. And Bosnia, I think it's safe to say, is going to sit in. They're going to try to hit on the break. I think they're going to try to hit them out of the gates, too. I have a sneaky suspicion that they're going to try to jump the U.S. in the first 10 minutes and then maybe try to sit in. But anyway, we'll see starting on Wednesday night with that. BJ, you referenced the Algeria-Austria game, which was crazy. I don't know, Scott, if you heard about this on Saturday night.
1: I actually had it on.
0: Actually, mm-hmm. we talked about this last week. The suspicion of, now wait a minute, a draw will do the job for both teams. So will they play to that? Well, they were set up for it, and then Algeria, after over 100 consecutive passes, one of the most incredible team goals ever, took the lead thanks to Riyad Mahrez, who previously played for Manchester City. They take the lead in stoppage time. It looks like Iran, who are sitting and watching this, they're going to go through. And then Austria comes back down the field and scores at the death to advance and send Iran home, as they were watching, hoping to make it as the last third-place team. BJ, I know you didn't feel right about it all, didn't you?
2: And I feel even less right about it after everything that happened, and here's why. Algeria scored the goal, okay? You know, they go through, it's great, whatever. The winning team had to play Spain. The other team, the team that did not win, either Iran or Austria, would then play Switzerland.
0: Hmm.
2: So I don't, and this is the problem with in the old days with the 32-team World Cup, there was no third-place table. There was no, hey, if we draw, we both go through and I get the easier draw, and I already know this.
0: Yeah.
2: I do not know if I'll just come right out and say it. I don't know if Algeria actually wanted to win the game because they didn't want to have to play Spain.
0: Well, you could point to Norway, very similar, too, when they played against France. Haaland doesn't play. Odegaard doesn't play. They sit those guys. They said, you know what? We'll lose to France. We'll take Ivory Coast, and we'll go the route that comes with that side of the table, which could be actually the winner there would play the winner of this game, Brazil-Japan, rather than going the route that France would be if they would have found a way to beat the French and to top the group. Similar circumstance, different manner of it, though.
2: It doesn't sit right with me because the entire reason why we have the simultaneous final match day fixtures is to prevent things like this from happening.
0: Yeah.
2: And yet in the first tournament under Infantino's 48 team event, we get exactly what FIFA has been so desperate to avoid all this time.
1: Guys, so you know what? This is kind of human nature that if you set out upon a new set of rules, right? We as humans, we recognize patterns, one of our big advantages, in the animal race on this planet, right? We recognize patterns, and we react to it. That's literally, and we're going to change things in our favor the best that we possibly can. And that it doesn't matter what rule it seems like anybody's come up with in any world of sport, right? Oh, we're going to have this new collective bargaining, it's going to be great. Oh, yeah, but the unintended consequences are what has the agent thought of?
0: Yeah.
1: Right? And how about this angle that this lawyer thought of? Or in the case of this and who you might play on down the line, they're simply doing the math.
0: Oh, people have talked about these unintended consequences for years leading up to this tournament, knowing that it was going to expand. They've been known.
1: But overall, on the broad...
3: The National Weather Service in Duluth, Minnesota has issued a severe thunderstorm warning for Itasca County, northeastern Cass County, southeastern Cushing County, west central St. Louis County in northeastern Minnesota until 1:45 p.m. At 12:48 p.m., severe thunderstorms were located along a line extending from Lake Winnipegishish to near Days High Landing to near Schoolcraft State Park, moving northeast at 60 miles per hour. Hazard, ping pong ball size hail and 60 miles per hour wind gusts. Source, radar indicated. Impact, people and animals outdoors will be injured. Expect hail damage to roofs, siding, windows, and vehicles. Expect wind damage to roofs, siding, and trees. Severe thunderstorms will be near Grand Rapids, Cohasset, Deer River, Zeppel, Pocagama Dam, Pocagama Lake, and Lake Winnipegishish around 12:55 p.m. Coleraine, Taconite, Gunn, and Inger around 1 p.m. Other locations in the path of these severe thunderstorms include Nashwauk, Marseille, Pengilly, Hibbing, Keadin, Scenic State Park, Chisholm, Buell, and McCarthy Beach State Park. Remain alert for a possible tornado. Tornadoes can develop quickly from severe thunderstorms. If you spot a tornado, go at once into the basement or small central room in a sturdy structure. For your protection, move to an interior room on the lowest floor of a building.
0: In this tournament is remarkable. I mean, three draws and they're advancing on. They're going on into the knockouts. Democratic Republic of the Congo, Congo DR, they are going on into the knockout round as well. An amazing story there, too. Just those stories, those African soccer stories have been remarkable that have happened here in this World Cup.
2: Only one African team has been eliminated. Well, now two with South Africa yesterday, but only Tunisia failed to qualify for the round of 32.
0: That's a great point.
2: It's been a wonderful tournament. for AFCON.
0: Here's a cool fact. I need to make sure I look it up just to make sure I get the numbers right, because yesterday's Canada-South Africa matchup was a historic one in the fact that it was those two teams who were squaring off against each other. And again, I want to make sure that I get the details right. Yeah, that match was just the third knockout match in the history of the Men's World Cup to be contested by teams outside of Europe and South America, and the first not to feature teams from those regions or the U.S.
1: Interesting. It's growing.
0: Yeah, the other
1: two, and that's what they wanted
0: the,
1: to do, guys.
0: The other two were USA-Mexico, that famous round of 16 game, BJ, from 2002. Oh, I remember waking up early in the morning with my brothers and cousin, and we were going crazy when the U.S. won that one. And then we were not going crazy about this one, USA-Ghana in 2010, when Ghana won that one.
2: And I think we're going to get another one, aren't we, later this week with Australia and Egypt?
0: That would be correct. Yes, I'm trying to refine the day. Yeah, that's going to be on Friday, that game. And yes, that would qualify as well.
1: I mean, it speaks to the globalization
0: and the expanded tournament.
1: And the expanded and the expansion of soccer.
0: Yeah.
1: The world, too. And this is only going to help grow, right?
2: Oh, absolutely.
1: I
2: would say, by the way, that that match, Australia-Egypt, is probably the most 50-50 match in this round. It's hard to pick a winner. I'm not saying it'll be better than Holland and Morocco tonight. I'm just saying it's harder to pick a winner in that game than it is in the match tonight.
0: Scott, anything else you had for either BJ or myself that you were curious about?
1: Yeah, well, not off the top of my head, no. Just kind of, you know, thinking of despite the grumblings that I've heard, so maybe from some soccer purists, basically. And we talk about the growth of this game, too. It's bizarre to me that Canada's in the final 16 right now. Like, I don't know what to do with that, really. Because it's like, okay, if...
0: Because it's never happened before.
1: Well, if the hockey team's playing, the entire country's watching.
0: Yes.
1: I would have been watching. I was kind of watching. Like, this is a really big thing, but I also needed to mow my lawn before it was, you know, 95 and humid and rain coming down and everything else today, right? So I ended up, yes, catching the last bit of the game, which was, you know, the most exciting part, which was kind of cool. But I remember thinking, wow, they're down to this. If this was hockey, I would have been glued.
0: Yeah.
1: And I think that's more for a younger generation now, soccer fans, at least in Canada, because now this World Cup has expanded. The likelihood of us being there more often and that then growing is only a plus, and I think for youth hockey or youth soccer players in the country, it's a wonderful thing. It's a wonderful thing, and it will be for the U.S. too.
2: And I think it speaks to the fact that part of the greatness of the story of Canada is that that was the first knockout game they've ever been in at a World Cup. Whereas,
1: felt like BJ, like, we're not supposed to be here. What is this? No, really.
2: Whereas with hockey, if you guys aren't in a semifinal in every single tournament, it is blow this thing up and fire ever. Like, there's an expectation there.
1: You're so bang on there.
2: It makes sense why you would be glued to the hockey.
1: You're right. It's just different. I mean, that's just the origins of sport within a country and how it's grown, right?
0: Finally, BJ, before we go, quick prediction on Wednesday night's match in Santa Clara.
2: I think the U.S. have to start quick. I think they have to start quick.
0: They've done it in every game so far.
2: They are winless in 12 against European countries. I do think they'll get it done. I think it'll be a sort of nervy 2-0, and then I think they will play Belgium.
0: Okay. All right. Hopefully we'll be talking about that matchup next week, or at the very least talking about the U.S. being in the round of 16 for that matchup. So,
1: how about yourself?
0: Myself?
2: Yeah, how about you?
0: I'm going to say it's 2-1 United States. I think this is where, since it's the business end, things get tighter, more challenging. Bosnia will be able to find a groove to be able to sit in and make it tough defensively. But the U.S., if they come to play and if they play with the same freedom and the same energy that they played with in their first two games, they should get the job done But there are no guarantees when you get to this stage.
1: There never is, guys.
0: I mean, look at what's happening right now in front of us with Brazil, Japan.
1: And Canada played Bosnia to open up the tournament for Canada.
0: And Canada dominated the game, but it was 1-1.
1: Absolutely dominated and had the more scoring chances, time of possession, all of those things. And it was a 1-1 game. I found it incredibly frustrating to watch.
0: Yes.
1: I just know from what I have scene of the U.S. and Canada, there's a little bit more spark and speed, and I just think, flat out finishing that the United States has that Canada doesn't. 3-0 USA.
0: I like the sound of that. May it be
1: right.
0: That solid. BJ Walters joining us today here on High Noon for World Cup Roundup. BJ, thanks for the conversation, and yeah, we will plan on a week from today.
2: Definitely. Hey, one last thing. We all deserve a little credit, I think. Now, the draw will do this for you, but we all identified Colombia as a sleeper. Go look at their draw.
0: Oh, man. I've got them going pretty deep.
1: Me too.
0: In the tournament. Yeah.
2: I
0: have them eventually running into Argentina, but they're an adventurous team, Colombia, to watch and see what they do. But, hey, I had them winning the group against Portugal. I was pretty thrilled when that worked out.
2: Yeah.
0: All right, BJ.
2: Definitely.
0: Thanks a lot, man.
2: Right,
0: appreciate
2: guys.
0: It. BJ Walters hopping on with us to talk World Cup.
1: Now that BJ's gone, okay, do it. The guy could watch the volleyball World Championships or something like that and know all the details of all the teams and the players involved, right?
0: He's a big Aussie rules football
1: fan. Aussie, it seems like, it just seems like, what league? You talk a league. Yeah, bring him on as an expert guest.
0: He'll have thoughts on it. He will have thoughts on it. Yeah,
1: where does he get the time?
0: It's amazing. It is amazing that he finds the time for it, and he's as passionate about it as he is. But he watches, and he's got thoughts.
1: BJ, I miss you in studio, buddy. We'll get some sushi for you when you come back.
0: Yes!
1: Yeah.
0: Yes!
1: Bring it on back.
0: He and I have some golf planned for later this year.
1: Oh, you do?
0: Yes, good. Because I want a wager with him. So he ended up having to buy me some golf, but I said... hey, I'll get some food for us.
1: Perfect.
0: Too. So
1: perfect.
0: We've got that planned out for later this year. So I think that wager was on air that we had that one, and that was for Penguins Flyers.
1: Oh, I see.
0: For
1: okay.
0: That series. Yeah.
1: Perfect.
0: So he challenged me on that. Flyers came through, and I get to reap the rewards for that later this summer.
1: Nice.
0: So Scott, thanks for adjusting today.
1: See
0: since
1: you, bud.
0: We've had to dance around the weather alerts and such.
1: Oh, I hope everyone's okay. That was quite a storm that went through Walker and headed towards Grand Rapids.
0: Yeah. As I'm watching the Dutch fans dancing along to Lynx Rex right now, going left and right right now as they're getting ready in Monterey for their match tonight. So they were just showing that. That's going to be this evening's game. So thanks a lot, Scott. Appreciate it.
1: See you, bud.
0: Coming up, a few other local items from the weekend that I will get into really quick here as we wrap things up for this Monday edition of High Noon.
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9: I'm meteorologist Rodney Price. Severe weather on the increase with showers and storms rolling in from the southwest this afternoon. Mostly cloudy, highs in the lower 90s, heat index up around 95 or higher. Breezy southeast winds. Storms tonight, lower 60s. 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Currently, it's 68 degrees.
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0: Rounding things off on this Monday edition of High Noon, sponsored by Paul Bunyan Communications and by Bemidji Sports Center. Joel Hoover back with you with a few other local items of note from the weekend. In amateur baseball, the Bemidji Blue Hawks started the weekend with a 4-1 loss at Nisswa on Friday. Landon Hansen had the highlight of the game for the Blue Hawks with a solo home run in that game. But they rebounded with 11-1 and 12-2 wins against the Warroad Muskies on Saturday. That was at the BSU ballpark. Hunter Olsen had three runs batted in. Hansen went 3-for-3 at the plate. Casey St. John was the winning pitcher, went five innings, struck out seven. St. John then had three hits, four runs batted in Game 2. Gunnar Gansky got the win as he pitched three innings, did not allow a hit, and struck out one. Beer Belly Sports provided the stats there from those games, covering those games, and they'll be covering Sanford Family Night, which is coming up Thursday at the BSU ballpark, as the Bemidji Blue Hawks and Bemidji Bucks will be matching up for their annual Sanford Family Night. That has become a big night on the calendar here when it comes to amateur baseball in the area. Thursday, 6:30 at the BSU ballpark. The Bucks dropped a pair of games at the Hinckley Invitational on Saturday. And in golf, at the 100th Minnesota State Junior Boys Championship last week at the Minnetonka Club, Bemidji's Jackson Fogelson and Beckett Grand were part of the field of over 100 participants. The two-round cut was just 24 golfers that made the cut for the final round. Fogelson and Grand both missed out on the cut. Fogelson was 7 over 153 for his two-round score, 5 strokes off of the cut line. That is just how good the numbers were. You had to be at 2 over to be able to make that cut. Fogelson posted rounds of 74 and 79. Grand posted a score of 168 as he had rounds of 79 and 89 for the event. And again, congratulations to the Bemidji High School Trap Team as they captured the state title for the Minnesota High School Clay Target State Championship at the Minneapolis Gun Club on Friday. 487 clays out of 500 to defeat Lakeville South by one and win their first ever state title. Team scorers were Colton Braunhausen, Clayton Johnson, Jeremy Lynn, Caden Nipp, and Roman Vold. Nipp and Vold also competed individually, tying for 10th. They each had scores of 98. The plan is to talk to members of the Bemidji High School Trap Team this week on the show. Details are still being worked out, but that is the plan, as I got a chance to chat with Corey, their head coach, a little bit earlier today, hoping to be able to get that set up here for this week. Thank you for joining us for High Noon. We're back tomorrow here on 104.5.
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2: Minnesota News Network, I'm Jason Dinesen. Much of Minnesota is under an extreme heat warning today and tomorrow as dangerously high heat and humidity settle into the state. High temps are expected to climb into the 90s, with heat index values reaching 105 to 110. The Salvation Army is opening all 7 of its Twin Cities service centers as cooling sites today. The cooling centers will be open during normal business hours for anyone needing beef. A man died in a stabbing at a home in Cold Spring on Saturday night. Police say another man inside the home has been arrested. 2 people died in a head-on crash in Itasca County on Sunday afternoon. The drivers of each vehicle died at the scene. Authorities say one person was found dead inside a burned-out vehicle in Forest Lake on Saturday night. The victim has not been identified, and investigators are working to determine what sparked the fire. This is the week when many Minnesotans are expecting to enjoy fireworks for the 4th of July. Unfortunately, many of them will also spend time in the emergency room. Dr. Lisa Mattson is president of the Minnesota Medical Association.
3: About 32% of the injuries are occurring in people aged 25 to 44. And in from 15 to 24, it's about 24%. So, yeah, it occurs in all ages.
2: Mattson says to also keep in mind that fireworks can trigger PTSD in some veterans, and fireworks can have a negative impact on pets. During the recent U.S. Senate debate with Lieutenant Governor Peggy Flanagan, Congresswoman Angie Craig said she's been working on a Social Security bill for 3 years. MNN followed up and asked her about it.
4: I travel around the state of Minnesota, and seniors are struggling to pay the cost of groceries, to buy gas, you know, to pay their rent or their mortgage. And so this would put a little money in individuals' pockets.
2: This is MNN.
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0: I'm meteorologist Rodney Price. Severe weather on the increase with showers and storms rolling in from the southwest this afternoon. Mostly cloudy, highs in the lower 90s, heat index up around 95 or higher. Breezy southeast winds, storms tonight lower 60s. Grandpa's barbecue sauce made in small batches from Grandpa's original recipe. 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Currently, it's 68 degrees.
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11: I really thought, why didn't you take the tall girl from UCLA? Those six foot seven. Centers don't grow on trees. They obviously took the right player. Like you say, she could be – you could probably make the argument she's as good as anybody in the league right now, and she's only been a pro for, well, however many games the Lynx have played is how many years she's been a pro. So, yeah, the Lynx are – do you like parades? It's looking like there's a distinct possibility we'll get one with the Lynx.
12: Could we do a quick one?
13: 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It's time now for multiple choice.
12: Common, which headline at ESPN.com would you most likely click on? A, sources, Clips, Raptors, and talks on Kawhi trade. B, ex-Titans Cards running back Johnson says he has ALS. C, sources, Harden Knicks' option, I's new Cavs deal. D, Hovland beats Scheffler in quick travelers playoff. Or E, Gray no-hitter ends in eighth, Red Sox sweep Yankees.
11: I think the ALS one, though I've not clicked on it, I saved every one of those stories you mentioned. I sent to myself so we could discuss them today. And I've not kept effort. Let's get into that on the other side of the break. Okay. I also, the Sonny Gray, we didn't need him. 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
15: 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While the 100th Minnesota State Junior Boys Championship was held at Minnetonka Club June 22nd through the 24th, Bemidji's Jackson Fogelson and Beckett Grand both missed the two-round cut of just 24 golfers out of over 100 participants. Fogelson was a 7 over 153, five strokes off the cut with a 74 and a 79. Grand was 168 with a 79 and an 89. Meanwhile, congratulations to Lisa Kiewat and Katie Fellows for a very successful week at the USA National Special Olympics Games, where they competed in bowling. They earned a bronze medal in the women's unified doubles.

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13: Tina, but he didn't mind Lou Nanny running USA Hockey. Funny, Louis from Sault Ste. Marie, Ontario, Canada. You didn't have a problem with him running
14: USA? I mean, I think I was like not even born when he was running USA Hockey, but
13: your response should have been, okay, Larry Mondello guy.
14: Okay, Larry Mondello guy.
13: Yeah, because that was Larry Mondello guy trying to get you going.
14: He's a dual citizen, isn't he?
13: What does it say about Louis? Louis Vincent Anthony Nanny, born June 2, 1941, is a Canadian-born American, former National Hockey League defenseman and general manager. He played in the NHL with the Stars between 68 and 78. And then served as the GM of the team from 78 to 88. He also coached the team briefly during the 78-79 season. Internationally, Nanny played for the American national team at the 1968 Winter Olympics and the 1976 and 77 World Championships, as well as the 76 Canada Cup, and managed the American teams at the 81, 84, and 87 Canada Cup. He is a member of the United States Hockey Hall of Fame and of the International Ice Hockey Federation Hall of Fame. So, yes, I don't know if you've got dual citizenship, but and it won't matter once Canada becomes the 51st state anyways. It's not going to make any difference. Make no, never mind at that point. Think of how good our hockey and soccer teams would be then when it comes to the Olympics, tend to be, when we can combine both Canada and the United States.
14: Oh, be unstoppable.
13: Country. You know, your mama can't stop us. Your daddy can't stop us. The police can't stop us. The Royal Canadian Mounted

0: Police couldn't stop us. Dudley Do Right couldn't stop us. Nobody would be able to stop us. Speaking of hockey, we had an NHL draft. We didn't have any, first or second round picks. Is that right?
1: And we traded two of our later picks to move up.
0: Okay.
1: So we drafted three players.
0: And one of them was a center. Is that correct?
1: Yeah, two of them are forwards. Apparently we like size this year.
0: Yeah.
1: Both the forwards are 6'4".
0: Wow.
1: And our goalie is, that they drafted in the fifth round, 6'7", 6'8". He's around 6'7".
0: Okay. Can you tell me anything about
1: I'm not going to be able to break down third and fourth and fifth round NHL draft picks much more than...
0: Let me ask you this.
1: Yeah.
0: Somebody sent me a quick little video, and I don't know if he was just pulling my leg. There was a Penn State commit for hockey that's 7-1.
1: I did see that
0: He's
1: person was drafted.
0: 7-1. There's the little highlight thing. I don't know if they had slowed it down or if he just skates that slow because he's so big and his legs are long, but he was just kind of loping. He looked almost giraffe-like because he's so big. I've never – that has to be – and maybe, you know, I'm sure somebody in the world has thrown on a pair of skates that's 7'6", right? Wembanyama maybe has had a pair of skates. Has there ever been a hockey player that's 7'1"?
1: And why isn't he playing basketball?
0: Well, that's what I don't know. You would think that would be
1: the Wolves should have drafted him this year, even though he's never played a lick of basketball. He's a hockey player.
0: But 7-1.
1: I mean, the tallest guy I can think of is Zdeno Chara, who had a very good career, probably Hall of Fame career with the Boston Bruins. But at 7'1", there's only so much court. I mean, you could take up half the rink defensively with your wingspan, but
0: correct.
1: How you can keep up with the coordination of it, I don't know.
0: Yeah, that's the, I don't know, is again, I'm not paying as close attention to collegiate hockey as it once did, particularly Penn State. Are they a hockey?
1: They're good.
0: They are good.
1: Yeah, I mean, they're Big Ten, yeah.
0: Okay. This guy says, have you seen the Dutch Giant? Is that who he's talking about?
1: The Dutch Giant?
0: Did this text message come in right when we started talking about it? Is that where this kid's from? The 7-1 kid, does it say where he's from? That just seems like they seem, so now he's 7-1 without skates, I think, right?
1: Yes.
0: I mean, skates add how many, another?
1: 3 inches.
0: 3 inches? He's 7'4". It's insane. Rosie's not back yet. Funny, he's doing his podcast. Now I hear that he's doing his podcast.
1: Oh, yes. The tongue does work.
0: Isn't it funny? So we'll see if he manages to come in at all. It's hard to break down. Really, if you're being honest with yourself, anything after the first round in most professional sports, even the NFL. I know second rounders, there are enough players being drafted. There's 32 teams. You have 7 rounds. You can go 60, 50, 60 deep in a herd of players. But after that, it's pretty difficult.
1: Well, it's not a high hit rate.
0: Yeah, it's not.
1: In the NHL, especially here with the Wild. I mean, there was the Athletic just did a story recently before the draft about, during Guerin's run here, and Judd Brackett, who was the one in charge of the draft, up and he just left for the Toronto Maple Leafs, that they've done a pretty good job hitting on first rounders, especially where they've been located in the draft, right? It's not like they've had top 5 picks during this run, but after the first round, they haven't had a lot of hits anywhere else. You start talking third, fourth, fifth rounders, you're just hoping they play in the NHL. I get it. You're going to have your outlier, Kirill Kaprizov, every once in a while, and that was a major hit, obviously, grand slam. But third, fourth, fifth round, you just want to get an NHL player out of it. You're not expecting anything star-related.
0: You had mentioned your last 5-3-4 question was, which headline would you be more apt to click?
1: Mm-hmm.
0: And This was the one, former NFL running back Chris Johnson, known as CJ2K for his 2,000 yards for Titans in 09, reveals he has ALS. He said so in a television interview that aired today. Spent 10 seasons in the league and last played in 2017 for the Cardinals. He said on ABC's Good Morning America that he was diagnosed with the fatal nervous system disease last year. He said, honestly, I don't know if you really fully process it, he said, using his eyes to communicate through a computerized speech generating device during the interview with Michael Strahan. At first, you're in shock. Then you realize you have two choices. You can give up or you can fight. And I chose to fight. ALS, the acronym for amyotrophic lateral sclerosis, is commonly known as Lou Gehrig's disease, is a neurodegenerative condition that affects nerve cell communication with muscles throughout the body. The disease leads to muscle weakness and can cause deterioration of the ability to move, speak, and breathe. Tim Shaw, who had a six-year career as a linebacker in the NFL and was a teammate of Johnson's with the Titans from 2010 to 2022, was diagnosed in 2014 at age 30 with ALS, and he is still alive. It says Johnson, who also played one season for the Jets, first noticed weakness in his right hand and trouble with his grip. He was still working out daily a year ago. Now he can't hold a cup or speak on his own. He said, your mind stays sharp. People sometimes look at a person with a physical disability and assume you're not still the same person inside. I still think the same. I still dream. I still love my family. My body just doesn't cooperate. His wife is his primary caregiver. He says, she hasn't left my side through any of this. My kids are also a huge part of why I keep going. Every day I wake up wanting more time with them to make more memories and just be their dad. They give me a reason to keep fighting. He's been participating in experimental treatments with the goal of extending his life and helping the medical field. He says, if it helps even one person get diagnosed sooner, inspires more research, or gives another family hope, then it's worth it. And you know what? I don't know. We'll talk more about it on the other side of the break. Let's take a break. Then we'll come back. And another text message directed at you.
1: Uh-oh.
0: Questioning some of the decision-making you made here on the Grum.
1: him and me both.
0: And I'll get to that on the other side of the break on the Comment Man program by the Fan.
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7: Minnesota News Network, I'm Jason Dinesen. 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The Animal Humane Society is reminding pet owners that scorching pavement can be just as dangerous as the air temperatures. 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
7: 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I'm Jason Dinesen. 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
21: I'm meteorologist Rodney Price. Severe weather on the increase with showers and storms rolling in from the southwest this afternoon. Mostly cloudy, highs in the lower 90s, heat index up around 95 or higher. Breezy southeast winds. Storms tonight, lower 60s. 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
0: Goal 13-14 passed here on the Common Man program. We were talking about former NFLer Chris Johnson, who has ALS. professional football players, what I've read, are roughly four times more likely to develop and die from ALS than the general population. This risk is believed to stem from repetitive head trauma and concussions, while the likelihood of developing the disease increasing the longer an athlete plays. You know, it's happened to fighters too, Scotty Ledoux. They call it boxer's whatever it's called. Same thing from repeated blows to the head. And I remember Scott said the same thing. He had trouble buttoning his shirt. Just like Johnson said, he had trouble grasping a cup of coffee. That's where it starts. And then all of a sudden, the symptoms get worse and worse. And, yeah, there's no cure. And generally, I don't think people – if one of his former teammates has had it since 2014 and he's still alive, that's 10 years. And that, I don't know what the longevity is for ALS. I guess I could Google it. Maybe you could, Tanneby. 10 years seems like a – pretty long amount of time for ALS, but then again, I'm not an expert on the disease, nor do I try to pretend to be. But
1: average life expectancy is 2 to 5 years.
0: 2 to 5, see? So it's like he's gotten 10 out of it. His former teammate, that's pretty good. And like, you know, Johnson says all the right things. It's either give up or try and fight. So he's going to try and fight. And so, that is the best way to approach
1: it. When I saw the interview, I knew it was one of those that deteriorated your body. I didn't realize that you couldn't talk.
0: Yeah.
1: And he was doing an interview with Michael Strahan, and they have some sort of unbelievable technology.
0: Where you do it with your eyes.
1: Yeah, right? but it's his exact voice.
0: Correct.
1: And, yeah, somehow he's able to talk through his eyes, but, you know, his mouth clearly isn't moving.
0: Saw Lazy Radio List Radio, CBS Sports, headline of this story says, biggest offseason question for every team in the NBA West. And one of the things that I saw that in this story, they're talking about the Lakers putting together some kind of a blockbuster deal. In an effort to get to pair James up, LeBron, you know, keep him in Los Angeles. They're not going to trade him, but they want to bring some better players to him. And did I see a story? And I thought I saved it. I can't find it now. Did Draymond Green basically turn down a contract extension?
1: He had an opt-in. Yeah. He turned down his option.
0: Yeah. So, because he wants out. Where did I have that?
1: Is that one of those where the Warriors are like, if you opt in, we're going to trade you? So you might as well opt out and choose where you want to go as opposed to we telling you where you're going to go?
0: You know, that's a possibility. I didn't think of that. When I saved the Draymond story. What did I do with it? What is wrong with me? I'll just Google Draymond. It'll pop up. Hold on. Yeah, here it is. It says, Draymond Green declines player option as Warriors prepare to pursue LeBron James. And that's the story. They want to pursue LeBron James and Anthony Davis.
1: Yeah. Street clothes.
0: Draymond Green's reported the decline in his $27.7 million option with Golden State. The move technically allows Green to enter the free agent market. It also affords the Warriors to do a longer-term deal with him at a lesser annual value, giving them the flexibility to pursue LeBron James in free agency and Wizards center Anthony Streetclothes Davis via a trade to potentially create a new veteran-heavy, star-filled lineup around Steph Curry and Green, according to those who are familiar with the deal.
1: They want to be the oldest team in the league, don't they?
0: Kevin O'Connor writes sports for Yahoo, and he reported that a trade for Davis would likely have to include Jimmy Butler, who is on an expiring $57 million contract while he recovers from a torn ACL. He writes, The Warriors would also have to include draft capital. They have two future firsts and four first-round swaps to work with in any deal. Sources say the Warriors hope adding Davis would help lure LeBron to L.A. to the Bay Area once free agency officially opens Tuesday. The pitch would be simple. Reunite with AD, team up with Curry and Green, and play for Steve Kerr and chase one more championship with a roster of legends. It makes sense. LeBron's chased titles before. He left Cleveland and took his talents to South Beach because he wanted to win a title. And, you know, I can make an argument for you. You know, there are people in the basketball community that don't like that. It irritates them. They'll always use the example to say, LeBron James never would have done that, or Michael Jordan never would have done that. Magic Johnson never would have done that. Kobe Bryant wouldn't have done that. You want to beat those other guys. You don't get Kobe and Magic and all their best players. Hey, why don't we all just team up like an all-star team? We'll get the five best players in the league. We'll all team up on the same club, and we'll just win a bunch of world titles. And maybe those guys would not have. It just potential spam. And there was a time when I tend to agree with that I don't think Jordan and those guys had any interest in doing that. They would rather beat those guys rather, you know, if there's the old, if you can't beat them, join them. But yeah. I think they'd rather beat them. And if I don't, there's no other reason for LeBron to continue to play other than to chase one more title, right? He's 41. He's won, I think, four NBA championships. You're playing for legacy now. Jordan has the most, right? Is that correct? Does he have six?
1: Yes. I don't think he has the most. Out of your big stars, he has the most. But there's others that have won more.
0: Yes, right. Like Chamberlain and maybe
1: is that Robert Horry?
0: Yeah, maybe. Oh, yeah, that's right. Robert Horry has won a couple 13, 14. But.
1: Yeah, LeBron's won four.
0: I got to admit, it'd be interesting. LeBron, Draymond, Steph.
1: Well, it sounds like it wouldn't be Draymond.
0: Street clothes. Well, this was saying it could be Draymond, too, though. That's okay. What this story was saying, that it could be both.
1: He would opt out and then come back in?
0: Yeah. Street clothes. Let's go, right? And Steph, I'd watch it. I think it would.
1: I wish Jimmy Butler could stay there with him.
0: Well, yeah, that would be even better. I mean, it would be an aging superstar team. It wouldn't bode well, I think, for the Wolves. I mean, the West is already tough enough with Oklahoma City, last year's champs, and then this year's runners up to the NBA title, San Antonio Spurs. I mean, Connolly himself admitted, we got our butts kicked by OKC last year. We got our butts kicked this year by San Antonio. And those two teams, at least for the near future, I don't think are taking a step backward, right? Now, as time goes on and they have to pay those players on Oklahoma City, they'll have to pay everybody on San Antonio. Well, those teams will probably start to break apart, right? You can't pay everybody. So, but for
1: Golden State,
0: right?
1: That doesn't mean anything because they're done by the time.
0: That's correct. But so now, if they're able,
1: they're playing to win right now.
0: Yeah, and let's say this does happen. Let's say they do figure out to create super team in Golden State. Well, then they all of a sudden, I mean, a team with those players, I don't know how they all mesh. I don't know if
1: obviously LeBron and Steph played each other with the Team USA. They got a little chemistry with each other.
0: They do, yeah.
1: I mean, the last gold medal game in which they won, it was basically those two down the stretch playing off of each other.
0: And I don't believe they would. I don't think there'd be any envy and jealousy with that group of guys, right? I think they'd all be having, this would be fun. They're sure. All in the twilight of their career, so it's not like there's like, I'm not getting enough touches. You know, like where the Wolves get moody when certain players don't get as many touches as they want, they don't score as many points as they'd like, then they get a little moody, and then the team doesn't function as well together.
1: Is LaMelo moody, by the way? Have we heard any indication?
0: What I read was two different people used the word, if this is a word, is unserious a word?
1: Well, it's basically the motto of noon to three.
0: Wait, hold on. Unserious. That he doesn't really take it seriously all the time. And then, I mean, he's had injury problems. Last year was the most LaMelo's played, I think, in a season ever. I think he played like 70-plus games. So maybe his injury issues are a thing of the past. But, God, if he comes up lame, can't play, you know, two games here, six games here, misses a month there, well, what are we going to do? We've traded everybody. I know some of these are swap picks, but, I mean, our most valuable pick we had going into the draft this year was the 2033 first-round pick. That's 7 years from now. And I saw the quote from Conley. I'll find it. I'm almost certain I saved it, where he was quoted as saying, well, I'd rather get fired trying. Which, as we've said before, I guess we all...
1: To me, it sounds like he's trying to get fired.
0: Well, what it is he wants to win, and he wants to win now, and I think so do Lori and Rodriguez. They're not... Especially A-Rod's in to win, right? Didn't he win some world titles in New York? Did he win world championships? So he wants to win. And so... You're not really worried about the future. You're just worried about, you know, the next season. But like I say, it's just like, the truth of the matter is, let's say you're Connolly, and let's say this doesn't work out. Let's say it's an abject failure. He'll get fired. Then, well, he's gone. He'll get another job somewhere. If he does, he's made a lot of money, and then he leaves Minnesota, goes back to wherever he's from, wherever he likes to live, you know, wherever he'll make his new home, and then he'll leave the rest of us going, well, had a couple of nice runs there, but it didn't work out. And now we have, the cupboard is completely bare. We have no draft picks. Ant wants out. You're not going to win a lot of games with Berenger and McDaniels. Those two ain't going to carry anymore. So,
1: well, the funny
0: that's
1: thing
0: the danger of it.
1: Yeah, I think you and I have talked about Connolly, that I feel like a lot of the faith fans have in him is a little unwarranted. But you know, if he loses his job here, he'll go get another job somewhere else, and the media is going to say he was the architect of Joker and the Denver Nuggets, and then they're also going to say architect of the Wolves back-to-back Western Conference Finals when they had never got, you know, had only been there once in their history. When really, like, he didn't draft Anthony Edwards, he didn't draft Karl Anthony Towns, like, he was given a lot to work with.
0: Yes, that is correct.
1: And I feel like he's kind of maybe throwing some of that away.
0: Yeah, and then you could say he was also, he was the architect. He was also the guy that drove the bulldozer that raised the team to the ground, too, right? Because there's not going to be much left. I mean, this is, it's the old, the window is about as open as it's going to be. And you know, I don't know how long it stays open. I know I saw another, I'd like to find that quote from Jalen Clark.
1: I mean, if you don't screw it up, you have an Anthony Edwards who's 25 years old at this point? Like, the window should be open for a while with a star like that.
0: But. Yes. I'll find the quote, because the Connolly quote is priceless. It's a pretty good one. Basically saying, and he's right. I'd rather... If I'm going to get fired, I'd rather get fired trying than just standing pat and not being...
1: if you go up to the plate, you swing the bat.
0: Yeah, exactly. Here's a text that says, Common, an old Warriors super team, that would be great in the playoffs, but how big would the roster have to be to manage him on a load management for that old of a roster? Could they survive the regular season? Well, that's a good question.
1: In the NBA, you just need to get top 10.
0: Well, that's it. You just need to be, you know, you can... If,
1: obviously, you prefer top six, but...
0: The Wolves have proven you can be a 6C and still advance in the playoffs. So, that's what you would do, but... You know what? When they first started putting those, when LeBron went, and who did he pair up with again? Bosh
1: in Miami, yeah. Bosh and Dwayne Wade.
0: And Dwayne Wade, and they won a title. I was kind of like,
1: and Ray Allen was on.
0: Yeah,
1: one or both those teams.
0: And
1: too.
0: I was like, well, it's easy then when you just, you know, put your own. When you, you know, that's free agency for you. And that's, you know, trades, and but particularly free agency when you can leave and go where you want, which I'm not against. And then we've seen it happen in other places as well, where we're it was what now. In Phoenix, it didn't pan out, though. But wasn't it Durantula and Harden and who else?
1: Is it Chris Paul?
0: Is it Chris Paul? So they put three guys together there. Now, that one didn't get him a world championship. But it makes for fun watching, I guess. This one says, LaMelo Ball had one of the highest offensive ratings out of anybody in the league last year outside of anybody on the Denver Nuggets. Another thing to look at is Charlotte's record with him on the court and him off. Also, the shooting percentages around him when he's on the courts, when he is off the court. I understand all that. I get the sabermetrics and analytics of it.
1: Why are they trading him then?
0: Yeah, well, that's it.
1: There's something
0: yeah, they've given
1: off
0: up on
1: a little
0: him.
1: Bit.
0: They've given up on him. The health is certainly an issue. And I saw another story that said that Edwards has had, he holds LaMelo in high regard. He's complimented his game before. So it's, you know, it's not as though he's back there scratching. At least he's apparently said that publicly. He's not scratching his head going, why did we get this guy? That doesn't make any sense. So I think he's all for it. And why wouldn't he be? I mean, he's been waiting for something to happen here. You know, I think he and Big Meow were there. They became pretty fast friends, you know, and I think they liked playing together. And I think that while I don't think Edwards was, you know, I don't remember him saying, and maybe he did and I missed it, saying anything publicly denigrating the trade of Big Meow, I certainly don't think he was. I think he missed having, and you can even tell, by the way, Bodega Cat, after the game, when they were talking to him, I don't know if it was immediately after the game or the next day interview, when he did a shout out. He shouted out to Ant and all the other players that have helped him over the years. So he and Ant were apparently pretty tight. Here's one that says a Parisi and Suter super team. Well, I don't know if I'd call that a super team. I mean, I don't put that on the same level as putting LeBron and Curry together.
1: Well, I mean,
0: or would you?
1: I mean, clearly, Suter and Parisi did not have the careers Steph Curry and LeBron had. But where those two are now in their career, right, where they're not in their prime anymore, they're not elite. In terms of production, they might not be as far off as where Suter and Parisi was at that time.
0: Yeah, that could be. Let's take our final break. Come back another hour to go. I got a couple of other items. I'm going to bounce off of 10 and B. Call the Common Man program, Big Ticket JG. They're coming your way at 3 o'clock.

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5: AP News. I'm Ed Donahue. Lots of rulings today from the Supreme Court. The justices gave President Trump the expanded power to fire people in the federal bureaucracy, with the exception of the Federal Reserve. The court ruled for now Fed Governor Lisa Cook cannot be fired. She has denied the president's allegation of mortgage fraud. The Supreme Court also rejected a push by the president to throw out a jury's $5 million finding he sexually abused writer E. Jean Carroll at a New York City department store in the 90s and later defamed her. The justices ruled states can count late-arriving mail ballots.
6: The high court is rejecting a GOP-led push against laws here in Washington, D.C., and more than half the states that let mail ballots be counted some days after elections, if they are postmarked by Election Day. The legal challenge was part of President Trump's broader attack on most mail balloting.
7: Corrupt as hell.
6: Though he himself voted by mail a day after the High Court heard arguments in March from Mississippi Solicitor General Scott Stewart.
8: They've sounded the anti-fraud theme. They haven't cited a single example of fraud from post-election day ballot receipt.
6: The ruling spares officials the headache of changing ballot rules months before the midterm elections. Sagar Magani, Washington.
5: The Supreme Court held constitutional privacy protections extend to cell phone location information, ruling in the case of a bank robber whose identity was discovered through a geofence warrant. Inmates have seized control of parts of a regional jail in North Carolina after overpowering correctional staff. 88 inmates and 3 guards are inside. 2 guards were initially taken captive and later released. Comcast says it plans to split itself into 2 separate publicly traded companies by spinning off NBC Universal and Sky. Defending champion Jannik Sinner is a winner in round 1 at Wimbledon. This is AP News.
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14: I'm meteorologist Rodney Price. Severe weather on the increase with showers and storms rolling in from the southwest this afternoon. Mostly cloudy, highs in the lower 90s. Heat index up around 95 or higher. Breezy southeast winds. Storms tonight, lower 60s. 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
7: His presumption of innocence throughout this two-year investigation, we ask that people reserve judgment until all the facts are known. In return for fixing his performance, Beasley got paid by his money-winning co-conspirators, and his debts to Davis were reduced or eliminated, according to the indictment. One example, Tenneby, according to the court filing, Beasley informed Davis that he would try to outperform the 3.5 prop line bet for rebounds in Milwaukee's game against the Clips on March 10, 2024. With a second left in the Bucks ahead by 7 points, any shot by the Clips would not have affected the outcome. But Beasley challenged the shot, then dashed past four players to grab the rebound as the horn sounded. Beasley finished with 4 rebounds that night, an overperformance and a winning prop bet, according to the indictment. A co-conspirator said in a text message, "What's funny is after he got it, he had a big sigh of relief." In other games, Beasley told Davis that he would underperform certain statistics, the government alleges. What I want to know is, how would you know he's underperforming? I mean, didn't he always kind of underperform? He actually could shoot the three for a while, couldn't he?
1: Yeah.
7: Is that the same?
1: We had a Michael Beasley and a Malik Beasley.
7: Yeah, which one played for us?
1: Well, I think both of them did.
7: Both of them did.
1: Yeah.
7: So we had both Beasleys.
1: It ain't easy being Beasley.
7: No.
1: I had a tweet sent to me today of a video in a game which the line in the game was the Wolves were +8.5.
7: Okay.
1: Which means they're the underdog. They should have, and the team they played got a free throw to go up 10 with 5 seconds left. And you see Beasley just clapping. He wants the ball badly, right? Like any other team, you're down 10 with 5 seconds.
7: So, dribbling out.
1: Yeah, you're dribbling and you're not trying. Beasley's like hollering for the ball in the inbound pants. They pass to him. He races down, scores a layup with like 0.4 seconds left to get that thing to 8 so that they covered.
7: Pretty obvious then.
1: Yeah, he's got to be a little.
7: Yeah.
1: You know, he made $60 million in his career. Like, it's just.
7: Yeah, but here's what I tell people. 60 is actually 40 after taxes. And I got to be honest with you, he's going to buy a car, buy his mom a house. He's going to save, invest, spend, use, flaunt. It's really about $3.4 million a year. Can you make that last? And apparently
1: he couldn't. Kept gambling it away.
7: I think that's too much gambling and too much flaunting is what I think it is. Here's my question for you, though. How many people are betting on the over under on Malik Beasley rebounds in a game? Because isn't that what that said? Was the over under for him was like 4. So if he's going to try to beat it, I mean, to me, it would be just suspicious that anybody would even place that bet.
1: Yeah, if you see a $2 million bet on
7: right, yeah, then it was like, well, wait a minute.
1: Get your antenna up. I'm sure that's how he got caught.
7: Yeah, that has to have been. Because that doesn't seem like, I don't even gamble, tend to be, okay? But if I'm not mistaken, you can bet on almost anything in sports now, right?
1: Yeah.
7: And do I have this right? You can, on your phone, you can be watching a game, and you can make bets as the game goes along, right?
1: Sure.
7: So
1: I mean, not here in the great state of Minnesota, but in other places.
7: Right. So if you're watching a game, and I'll go, Buxton comes to the plate. Huh. 20-1 that he hits a home run. I'll go ahead and bet it. And you can bet on that. Can you bet on every pitch, every out, every inning? I don't think there's really any limits to any of it. But if I'm looking at all those bets, hey, Malik Beasley over under on rebounds. I just don't know if that would interest me. And then, like you say, so then if all of a sudden, you know, people that are kind of monitoring this thing see, well, altogether there was, you know, how much money do you think is bet on just your run of the mill regular season NBA game? Because, and again, you can bet on over under, who's going to win.
1: Probably a lot more than you think.
7: It's probably millions and millions,
1: yeah.
7: Right? Have you ever heard of an old saying, it is made up of a fool and his money are soon parted? So you're betting on the outcome of these games. And let's say it's like a run-of-the-mill NBA game between your Pelicans and your Kraken. Okay, they're playing each other, which would be difficult, I get, because one's hockey and one's basketball. But I got to think, let's say it's $1.5 million bet all over the country on different, you know, bets you can make on the game. You know, most points, who leads it. Then all of a sudden you see a $4 million bet on Malik Beasley with the rebounds. You go, oh. And then you see him racing down the court to go grab one. Yeah, it's authorities last fall announced a gambling sweep that led to the arrest of more than 30 people, including reputed mobsters and well-known basketball figures such as Chauncey Billups. Billups is accused of participating in a conspiracy to fix high-stakes card games tied to La Cosa Nostra organized crime families that cheated unsuspecting gamblers out of at least $7 million. He has pled not guilty. In April, former NBA player Damon Jones became the first person to plead guilty. He was accused of defrauding major sports books, including DraftKings and FanDuel, and filching millions of dollars from unwitting poker players. Jones is charged with selling or attempting to sell insider information to bettors based on his relationships in the NBA. Also, Terry Rozier, Jonte Porter. How did the poker thing work again? Do you remember that? Because I remember the story when it came out a year or two ago. How would they? I mean, if you're in poker games, how are they getting people to? I mean, did they know what cards they were playing? Was there a camera or something? Do you remember what the?
1: I don't recall. I'd have to look it up.
7: Billups is accused of participating in a conspiracy to fix high-stakes card games. The organized crime families are accused of cheating unsuspecting gamblers out of at least $7 million. They're accused of cheating. I mean, I know you have shell games. You have three-card Monty. I know there's ways to cheat you, but at a card game, I wonder what...
1: So just the AI overview, which isn't always correct.
7: Right.
1: But prosecutors allege Billups and former NBA player Damon Jones acted as celebrity face cards to lure wealthy, starstruck, and unsuspecting marks into high-stakes underground games. Victims were cheated using sophisticated technology operated by members of the Bonanno, Gambino, and Genovese crime families. This included hidden cameras and chip trays, altered card shuffling machines, and tables equipped with X-ray equipment.
7: Yeah.
1: And so their job was just to get the people with lots of money into the game.
7: We'll put it this way, Tenneby. If Corey Cove invited you to play in a poker game, you'd be starstruck. You'd go, right? I get to play with the maestro of the mornings on the Power Trip Morning Show.
15: I always love that one.
7: So it's the same idea. You get people go, it's the idolization and pedestalization. Oh, look at this. I'm going to play cards with Chauncey Billups. And then Billups has no intention. He doesn't care if he wins or loses because it's not his money. And they're finding out ways to, did you say it was X-ray equipment? What did that say? X-ray equipment? Some type of equipment. It sounds like it was.
1: Hidden cameras and chip trays, altered card shuffling machines. And tables equipped with X-ray equipment.
7: X-ray equipment. $7 million.
1: And once again, someone who made a lot of money in his playing career, he coached.
7: Yep. Yeah, that doesn't...
1: Like, these are people that should not need...
7: No.
1: And be now, in this position.
7: And now, they're in real trouble now. I mean, this is...
1: Oh, yeah.
7: They'll be used as an example here. This will be... I don't think because you're a former NBA player, they're going to get a slap on the hands. Now, again, due process. Let the Yeah, let the justice system take its course, but it does not sound good. It's not a good situation. By the way, Last week we talked about Sonny Gray. Won his ninth game. He's 9-0. ERA in the twos. This headline from last night, Sonny Gray was almost overloaded with reasons to celebrate. As if taking a no-hitter into the eighth inning and reaching 2,000 career strikeouts weren't enough, his brilliant outing Sunday night for Boston came against the rival New York Yankees, a team Gray once pitched for and hasn't been shy about disliking. So after winning in a wild inning, Gray and the Red Sox were reveling in a four-game sweep at Fenway that marked their longest winning streak of the season. He said, they're at the top of our division right now. They are where we hope to be. So, yeah, it was a good series, and it was a pretty sick finish of the series for us. He pitched for the Yankees after a trade deadline deal with the Athletics in 2017, lost a spot in the rotation. His time in New York ended with an offseason trade to Cincinnati, stops Minnesota and St. Louis, followed before the three-time All-Star arrived in Boston and said he never really wanted to play for the Yankees in the first place. He had a no-hitter going through through eight innings. And see, this is why the short-sightedness of your Minnesota Twins, and there was some pushback from people, when fans, when Gray was traded, or was he traded or did he just leave via free agency?
1: I think we just let him go to free agency.
7: Yeah, because he had a great season for us. He wanted a three-year deal at $25 million a year, which is kind of the going rate for a pitcher like that. And granted, when he left here, his first year or two with St. Louis were very sketchy at best. But you don't know that when you have that pitcher on your roster and has pitched as well as he had for the Twins. Lopez and Ryan both said he was the guy in that pitching room, if you want to call it a room like they do in football. He was the guy that they all looked up to. He was the one that showed them how to prepare for games, what to do between starts and such like that. And now look at how he's pitching. And so it's like you let people like that go, and that's what happens. You're not going to win as many ball games as you'd want to. And when you don't have starting pitching, a guy that you know is going to give you a good outing every time, you're going to give yourself your team a chance to win the game, then you're just asking for trouble. And so they decided to let him go. And he, I don't know where Boston will end up this year, but a four-game sweep in New York is a pretty good start to beat the first-place team like that. So there you go. We didn't need him, as we like to say. Let's as we break, Tennessee's got it's our national cash contest, an opportunity to win $2,500 in cold hard cash. Tenna, what you got?
1: Yeah, the fan has your chance to win $2,500. Just enter the keyword travel at KFAN.com now. 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
3: 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Minnesota High School Clay Target State Championships for Friday at the Minneapolis Gun Club, and the Bemidji Lumberjacks are the state champions. 487 clays out of 500 defeated Lakeville South by one. They had scores of 99, 99, 97, 96, and 96. It was their first ever state title. Team scorers were Colton Braunhausen, Clayton Johnson, Jeremy Lynn, Caden Nipp, and Roman Bold. Individually, Caden Nipp and Roman Bold tied for 10th with 98. And again, Bemidji, their first ever state championship. Bemidji Blue Ox Friday lost 4-1 to the Nisswa Lightning. Landon Hansen homered, and then Saturday they swept the Warroad Muskies 11-1 and 12-2 in Game 1. Hunter Olsen had 3 runs batted in. Hansen went 3-for-3. Casey St. John went 5 innings for the win, allowing 1 run on 3 hits and striking out 7. St. John had 3 hits and 4 runs batted in Game 2, and Gunnar Gansky went 3 innings for the win. No runs, no hits, and a strikeout. Coming up Thursday, it's Sanford Family Night with an all-Bemidji battle, the Blue Ox and the Bucks, 6:30 at BSU Ballpark. 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
6: 1% for an agent, 1% for a financial advisor, and Chanel bags for all those ladies. 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
7: And I always love that
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7: one.
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6: Well, sure. 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
8: The Chanel 22 bag is $6,000 to $6,500. The 19 bag is $6,000 to $7,000.
6: Oh, please.
8: They are pretty expensive.
6: Yeah, but did you say there's one for like 12? That's what you want to be flaunting.
8: The jumbo classic flap, $11,000 to $11,500.
6: That's flaunting. You're flaunting your Chanel bag. 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Chanel bag. What's the other big... there's another handbag that's all the rage. I can't think of the name. That the ladies really dig.
8: It's bizarre to me that you could get a Chanel bag for almost $12,000. And yet you could find like a used car somewhere that...
6: Well, you could.
8: Similarly priced.
6: You could get meat sauce and Common Man to do comedy for you for about $500. Well, a little more than that. This one says, there are a lot of people that... And I think it's mostly Wolves fans. The trade for LaMelo Ball, I don't have every opinion of every national expert. The Perkins guy, what's his name? Sam Perkins? No.
8: Kendrick
6: Perkins. He loved it, apparently. But then somebody told me he loves the Wolves. He likes almost every move they make.
8: He does.
6: But I saw... The one quote I saw was a good one that said they thought maybe Connolly was wearing a David Kahn mask. But I think locally, many members of the media, including those that are in the basketball community or who enjoy basketball, are all in with the trade. Think it's a good trade. I think most fans like the trade. And I don't really like it or dislike it because it's too early to know. It's the same thing on the Gobert one. I didn't know what to think. I've repeated this many times. I liked the deal at the time because may as well try something because we're a terrible team in a terrible city with terrible fans. Worked out pretty well. Got us to the Western Conference Finals. Then we went back to try to run it back. And instead of running it back with what we had, Connolly didn't want to stand pat. And he traded Big Meow, who became Bodega Cat, which I guess is okay too. I don't like a guy who just, he has said, and so have others, if you just get, just are running in place, Well, I mean, if you have a dynasty, you can run it. I mean, the Golden State Warriors could run in place for a few years. They had enough pieces that were there that worked so well together, they didn't need to make

0: make a lot of major moves. I think in those years they won 4 titles in 8 years. I'm sure they had additions and subtractions to the team, but that core, sure, those core players were always there. I think a lot of Wolves fans want so badly want the move to work that they believe it will work. This one says, LaMelo smiles and laughs a lot. In sports, that equals not serious. He'll be a good fit. Maybe. Or is what the text messenger saying is, I really hope it's a good fit. Because I think that's what you're hoping more than anything. There was
1: even the quote that said that we talked about, and I'm now paraphrasing the quote of, we feel like there's more competitiveness that can come out of him.
0: Right. Exactly. So they even know that he hasn't had that desire. Here was another one that says, Charlotte was looking to get out from his contract, and they know that their window for winning lines up more with their younger players, and they had the opportunity to draft a high guard this year. Younger, he's 24 years old.
1: He's younger.
0: he was your first round pick. Was he third overall that year?
1: Same year Ant was drafted, yeah.
0: And you've given up on him already after 5 seasons? No, I don't. And you know what? Again, maybe the contract was enormous. Maybe they didn't feel that. Maybe they are in a rebuild mode. That would be the guy. That would be like the Wolves doing the same. We're going to trade Ant now, and we're going to rebuild around somebody else. Now you would say, well, there's a difference between Ant and LaMelo because Ant has stayed healthy and Ant has played better than LaMelo overall. Well, yeah. And so we're getting a guy that's not, he has not lived up to, I know he's had a couple of all-star appearances, but from what I'm able to gather from the people I trust, talking to people, reading things, he's underachieved as the third pick overall.
1: He hasn't been on the court for most of it.
0: Correct. He says, sure, the injuries probably played a role in them selling high, but in all reality, we really didn't give up a lot to get them. If it doesn't work out this year, they will be able to flip them next year's assets. Okay. Here's one. They traded LaMelo because Charlotte is a dumpster fire of an organization that starts winning and blows it up. Okay. So in other words, another person wanting to believe that the Wolves have made their, and maybe they have. I think anybody that I'd rather talk about handbags. I don't know how to pronounce it, Tenemy, because I'm not in the handbag business. H-E-R-M-E-S. H-E-R-M-E-S.
1: Hermes.
0: Handbags. Why don't you Google that and see what those go for? Because right now we've got, what were the other ones we looked at? Chanel? We had Chanel. The highest Chanel price bag was about $11,000. Doesn't seem like that's the kind of bag I want my gal walking around with.
1: Holy cow.
0: So what are they going for?
1: Well, there's no... There's no AI thing to it, but seems to be of similar pricing.
0: Oh. How about look up Gucci? See what Gucci bags are going for. G-U-C-C-I. Gucci.
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0: Native alligator.
1: Yeah. $295,000.
0: Well, for the gal who's got everything. I've always heard of, alligator bags or alligator. There was, if you look back at some of Phil Mickelson's golf shoes when he plays, I think he was wearing alligator golf shoes. I really believe he was. Alligator belts. I've never heard of people having crocodile bags. Is crocodile like just a lot? Not nearly as coveted. It's like a real step and a half down, I think, to have a bag that's made out of crocodile.
1: Usually people steal your purse to get what's inside your purse. In this case, they're just, they just want the purse.
0: Look up Louis Vuitton. V-U-I-T-T-O-N. Let's see what Louis is going. See, now these people, it's, so the, did you say $295,000?
1: For one specific bag, yes.
0: For one specific bag. Louis got
1: Louis Vuitton seems a little more reasonable, more in the $2,000 to $4,000 range.
0: Oh, junk.
1: What do you do, by the way, to grow in the summer?
0: Talk about handbags. Talk about. The one guy summed it up. You and I trying to talk soccer was just, we really don't know anything about it. You were like a like Nordo compared to me, but the people seem to enjoy it.
1: By the way, we have State Fair coming up in about 2 months.
0: Yes.
1: All these years we've been selling T-shirts. Why aren't we selling KFAN handbags?
0: That's what we should be.
1: We can make $2,000 to $4,000 a piece on these things.
0: Yeah. Let's, here's one. I'll leave you with this real quick. I've had more fun watching the Wolves the last 4 to 5 years than I ever have. I hope Ball is the piece that takes Ant and the team to the next level. So he's bought in. Hook, line, and sinker. He likes what Connolly's doing. Let's go. And if that doesn't work, trade somebody else and bring in another big one. And you know what? I guess, to be honest, it's all right by me, I guess, too. We'll take a bag. I'd like to buy a bag. Not a dope. Louis Vuitton. 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
9: Minnesota News Network, I'm Jason Dinesen. Much of Minnesota is under an extreme heat warning today and tomorrow as dangerously high heat and humidity settle into the state. High temps are expected to climb into the 90s, with heat index values reaching 105 to 110. The Salvation Army is opening all 7 of its Twin Cities service centers as cooling sites today. The cooling centers will be open during normal business hours for anyone needing relief. During the recent U.S. Senate debate with Lieutenant Governor Peggy Flanagan, Congresswoman Angie Craig said she's been working on a Social Security bill for 3 years. MNN followed up and asked her about it.
10: It would extend the life of the trust fund by 34 years. And by the way, it would also generate over 75 years, according to the Congressional Budget Office, another $9 trillion that we could either invest or use to pay down the federal debt.
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21: I'm meteorologist Rodney Price. Severe weather on the increase with showers and storms rolling in from the southwest this afternoon. Mostly cloudy, highs in the lower 90s, heat index up around 95 or higher. Breezy southeast winds. Storms tonight, lower 60s. 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
1: I always love that one.
0: Just can't get enough of the band. Can't wait to see what Meat Sauce has to say. Final segment of the show. So my, you know, the Grum pretty much has an expert for anything, and my handbag expert says it's pronounced Hermes.
2: Hermes. Okay, yeah, Hermes. Of course it wouldn't be Hermes. Yeah. That's no fancy handbag would be pronounced Hermes. Like that.
0: So excluding historical one-offs, the priciest diamond-encrusted retail tier bags include the Hermes Rose Gold Kelly Bag, designed to look like crocodile leather. Oh, there's crocodile. Designed to look like crocodile leather, this miniature bag is made entirely of rose gold and set with 1,160 diamonds. Retail price, $2 million. Then there's the Muawad 1001 Nights Diamond Purse. Heart-shaped, 18-karat gold purse featuring 4,517 diamonds. But who's counting? $3.8 million is the price on that bag. Then there's the Debbie Wingham upcycled egg bag, coated in blue diamond dust and embellished with over 8,000 diamonds. Asking price, $6.7 million. However, the most expensive purse in the world is Jane Birkin's original 1984 Hermes Birkin bag, which sold at Sotheby's auction for a record-breaking $10.1 million. This worn-in custom black leather bag is the prototype that inspired the iconic design. So the original, that's more for a collector. That's just not somebody that, you know, Beasley's taking one of the gals to the mall and he doesn't buy her the original 84 Hermes Birkin bag. He'd have to throw a lot more games to afford that. But the original was $10.1 million to get that. And I guess I'm really not amazed. Maybe I'm amazed at the way I love you all the time. I shouldn't be amazed at the prices people will pay for what seemed to be, that's flaunting, right? That's what, what Odell's talking about, because there's no need for that bag. A burlap bag would serve the same purpose. Just you have a bag to carry your things in. You got to have lipstick. You got to have lipstick. You have to have mints. What else do you have to have in there? What do women carry in their handbags? You just carry everything in your pocket. Your keys, your phone.
2: I don't need as much as they do.
0: Keys, phone. And what else? That's what you carry in your pocket. Your keys, your phone, your wallet. That's
2: correct.
0: You carry. You don't need anything else. I have a backpack, and I don't know why. Well, I guess I have notes for my commercial copy. I have other than that, I don't have much else in there. I have a bag that carries another bag that carries another bag. Does that make sense?
1: Huh?
0: Well, yeah. Because look, and this doesn't make any. Where'd it go? Okay, so I have my Heritage Gear bag, and then inside that I have this black bag. It's almost
2: like a toiletry bag.
0: It's like a toiletry bag, but it's not. Then that bag has my valuables pouch.
1: Huh?
0: Which has got a Detroit Lions patch on it. And then inside that bag, there's another bag that has a money clip in my credit card.
2: Like those Russian dolls.
0: Yeah, that's exactly what it's like.
2: The new bag keeps popping up.
0: Yeah, that's exactly what it's like. But I really don't even need, and I, you know, my keys and my card key and a couple other things. I have my own headset. Do you have your own headset, or do you use the one that's left in the
2: studio? I use the one that's left in here.
0: Yeah. What if Nordo's got lice and he doesn't know it and you don't? Well, you don't.
2: It's hard for me to get lice. Yeah.
0: Lice is not going to grow on you. So.
2: By the way, the Lou Will, he was the one who was talking about NBA players with the handbags and all that stuff.
0: Yeah.
2: Reminds me, we have another Preposterous Statement Tournament nominee.
0: We do.
2: That's come in the last week.
0: Is this the Parker Fox one?
2: Yes.
0: Yeah.
2: Would you like to hear it?
0: Sure, why not?
2: This was after the Wolves made the LaMelo trade. And this is Parker and Max Fuller, basically on the KFN YouTube channel.
3: We think there's more moves to be made. Parker, I got a funny feeling we're going to be howling again before opening night.
4: 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Woo-wee, we're going to be hootie-hooing all night long.
3: Oh, hootie-hoo!
2: Hottest ticket in all sports.
0: I think sports, concerts, and movies combined. Your choice, Tenneby. Taylor Swift tickets or tickets to see LaMelo?
2: Well, LaMelo and Ant. Yeah. There's no doubt about that.
0: Yeah. Well, I think Maury Amsterdam guy also sent me a third athlete soundbite with spend, say.
2: Fall. Oh, not another one.
0: Yeah.
2: It's an epidemic.
0: Yeah. How difficult it is to make ends meet. The average person has no idea what an athlete goes through when it comes to spend, flaunt, and save. Here was a story I was referring to. This is where I think I saw this quote. CBS Sports is the king of list radio. And what is list radio, Tenneby?
2: Lazy radio.
0: Says, well, running backs land in the top 100 NFL players of 2026. Talking about how important the running back situation is. It ranks Bijan Robinson as the number one running back in pro football.
2: Sure.
0: Would you rank him as the number one running back in pro football?
2: I'm trying to think of him all the top of my head, him or Jahmyr Gibbs. I guess you could still maybe throw Christian McCaffrey in there.
0: Christian McCaffrey comes in at number two. His ranking, CBS is ranking the top 100 players, and then they're kind of focusing on running backs. So he's number 17 overall in the number one running back in the National Football
2: League. Bijan is?
0: Yep. They say he has developed into one of the game's best dual threat backs. He was fourth in rushing and also caught 79 passes for 120 yards. He has averaged 4.9 yards per carry over his three seasons. Christian McCaffrey.
2: And he looked great against the Vikings last year.
0: Yes.
2: He looked elite.
0: He's ranked number 19 overall, number two running back in the league. Says coming off an injury shortened 2024 season, he responded by rushing for 1,200 yards and 10 tutties while catching 102 passes with 7 tutty receptions. At times, he was basically the entire 49ers offense because of injuries to other players, and that is true. They were injury ravaged. Jahmyr Gibbs checks in at the third best running back in pro football and number 21 as a player overall. It says he is the catalyst that makes the Lions offense go. He rushed for 1,223 yards and caught 77 passes, averaged 5 yards per rush. He should get more carries this season. Jonathan Taylor, number 4 running back.
2: He had a great year.
0: In 50 overall. James Cook, number 5 running back, number 34 overall. A-Chain, is that how we say his name?
2: I believe so. Though it's that name has changed a couple times.
0: That's right.
2: I don't even recall which one it is anymore.
0: Yeah, because he was the one that did the...
2: might be a Sean.
0: Yeah, remember he did... We had the soundbite where they were talking to him about it. And he goes, well, everybody said it was this, but it really isn't. But I just let everybody say whatever they wanted to say. He's number 6 running back in the league, 44th ranked player overall. Derrick Henry... 7th best running back, number 45 overall, Saquon.
2: I was wondering where Saquon was going to be because, you know, 2 years ago, he could have said he was the best running back in football.
0: Yeah.
2: But had a disappointing year last season.
0: Well, they also do mention in this piece, the poor line play contributed to some of those declines. The line didn't play as well, but he's ranked as the 8th best running back in pro football, 47th best player. Most notable running back snubs would be the Williams kid from the Rams.
2: Kyron
0: Williams. Javonte Williams.
2: Meh.
0: From Dallas. What? You don't?
2: He's meh.
0: Just meh. So not really a snub in your eyes. So, yeah, you know, and we don't have a Viking. Our 1-2 punch, we brought We brought both our running backs back, correct?
2: And we added the next Jahmyr Gibbs
0: light. Oh, that's right. That's right.
2: And Damon Claiborne.
0: Otherwise, we're standing pat. This one says, has Marnie been nominated for PST for saying an elephant is bigger than a walrus? Speaking of that, someone wondered at the beginning of the show why there was no montage for Common and Cove for winning the preposterous statement tournament, or the program password invitational tournament. Explanation for that?
2: Can you really make a montage out of program password?
0: I guess you could have had I guess you could have had a couple of the winning answers.
2: Did you put the trophy anywhere? Do you have it secured?
0: I have it in the office. I kept that at the office for now. I'm sure other people want to see it. You know, it's like when they take a tour of the Stanley Cup and take it around. Yeah. I'm sure people here wanted to see it. But I don't have it like, I'm not flaunting it. It's not like sitting on the edge so everybody can see it. So as you're sitting at my cubicle, it's tucked in the right corner. So it's not visible unless you're over at my cube. I'm not flaunting it. It's not that big of a deal. They're handing them out at Home Depot.
2: It was an impressive performance.
0: Yeah,
2: you played very well.
0: Yeah, I called, you know, Meatsauce and I text and talk more than most people know. And I called him on the way out on Friday, after the Grum, I went out to go to Hazeltine to watch a little golf, right? You know, see, Lavelle was there typing away on his computer to write a story about the golf. And but on my way out there, I called Meatsauce and I go, well, we won. He goes, yeah, Cove's a really good player.
2: Dismissing you.
0: Yeah, didn't even say, and I go, and then I waited for him to say, you know, like, but you guys make a really good team. And he just stopped. And I said, I wasn't too bad either. Oh, no, yeah, you were okay. They're idolizing and pedestalizing Cove. And he is a really good player, but do you think part of it's because when he plays, he's always got that thoughtful look on his face. Like if you go, you know, if they say like, stagecoach, and then he'll kind of look, and you can see he's deep thinking with the words. So I think part of his is
2: he sells it.
0: I think he sells it as he's a deep thinker. And I'm not saying he's not. I'm not ripping my playing partner. I'm not. I was delighted to have him as a partner. And he is very good at what he does. But we dominated that game.
2: Wasn't even close.
0: Yeah.
2: I don't know if I've seen those two get beat like that.
0: Did you see it coming? I didn't. And I was on the
2: I saw a scenario in which you two won. I didn't see it that lopsided.
0: Yeah. Now, the Paul Allen Project. Did I tell you what I'm calling PA now? I just call him Nash. The Nash. Because he's a national treasure.
2: Yeah.
0: So we just got the Nash sends me a text and says he wanted to do a bit and he wanted to ask permission if he could use the negatrometer. Because he wanted to use the negatrometer today. So he wanted me to send him a voicemail saying you can use the negatrometer. And I did. He used it. He said it was.
2: What was it in context of?
0: I think it was in context with LaMelo coming to the Wolves.
2: Oh, okay.
0: I think he wanted to use negatrometer in that regard because his whole bit was, he sent me the text of what, kind of the gist of what he wanted to have done. Barney, here it is. Says, will you call my phone and leave a short message regarding this, borrowing a bit? I want to use the negatrometer first segment tomorrow, but without your verbal consent. He wanted to have the consent. And I said, so I'll do it for you. And then his was basically LaMelo. The first one was going to be LaMelo, one-footed three, LaMelo and one, LaMelo and two, three-point, one-legged three-pointers. And then, of course, once the negatrometer hit, it was pushing the pace with Anthony, greatest show on turf, blah, blah, blah, blah, blah, blah.
1: I always loved that.
0: He wanted to change his mind. So apparently he's all on board. This text message says, all this lark and talk, does 10 a thing Billy G pivots and makes a surprise move from Robertson, who holds the Stars. He's only...
2: They ain't trading him to Minnesota.
0: They're not?
2: No, not within the division with a team you're going to be battling for. They're not trading Robertson here.
0: Yeah, that makes sense.
2: Plus, I mean, Robertson's going to be way more expensive than... Robertson turned down $15 million a year, reportedly, to play in Seattle. So, you know, Dylan Larkin's... Part of what's appealing about him is he's under contract for five more years at 8.7, which is pretty reasonable. But Robertson, I think Robertson wants like Kaprizov money. So I don't know how you can... One, Dallas ain't trading him here. Two, how you fit him under your salary cap and keep Quinn Hughes and Kirill Kaprizov. I don't know if that's possible. You know, speaking of PA, I did not get to hear. I'm actually going to attempt to listen to the podcast on the way home because he had Russo on today.
0: Okay.
2: And Blakemore told me that one of the things Russo said was like 100% Zuccarello's not coming back.
0: Really?
2: So it sounds like there's some trouble in paradise there. And that I don't want to take Russo out of context because I did not listen to it. I'm now going through Brett Blakemore, who told me what Russo said, but they basically like... They just want to cut the cord on Zuccarello, that he plays too much east-west, and that Kaprizov's got to learn to play a little bit more north-south game and learn how to adjust to playing with different players.
0: Really?
2: But, you know, over the years, Kaprizov has not done as well when Zuccarello's not been on his line or when he's been injured. And Zuccarello's always been reasonably priced. So, you know, I get the east-west portion of it, especially when you get into the playoffs, but I would also say be careful what you wish for.
0: Well, let me...
2: Because Zuccarello has been a pretty darn good line mate of Kirill Kaprizov. So, I'd rather see those two with a legit center, but I'm assuming Kaprizov will be playing with Boldy moving forward, and they're going to try to figure out their second line.
0: Well, let me ask you a question. What's Zuccarello's contract status right now?
2: Well, he's a free agent.
0: He is a free agent.
2: So, you know, literally in 2 days here, he's on the market. But it sounds like him and the Wild are done, and it's the Wild's choice. And it sounds like Zuccarello's not happy about it.
0: Well, wouldn't it have been better to sign him and do a sign and trade and get something for him? Or not? Isn't that the way they do it in hockey anymore?
2: That's kind of hard to pull off at this point. I mean, why would a team sign and trade for him?
0: Oh, right.
2: No, when you can get him for free on July 1st. And not, you know, not free in terms of you still have to pay him. But.
0: Well, then why didn't they sign him or trade him earlier at the trade deadline? Or did they not know at the time they were going to want to?
2: Maybe they didn't know. I mean, after the season's over, Billy said, yeah, we'd love to have Zuccarello. So I don't know what happened, what changed. It seemed like it was going to be the biggest no-brainer signing, re-signing. Everyone just assumed he's going to come back, and all of a sudden there's very little chance of him coming back.
0: Well, let me ask you another question. And I guess you won't know until you listen to Russo and get more details. But if indeed Zuccarello is leaving and he's gone and we get nothing in return, Billy Guerin has gotten a lot of praise in this town, and rightly so. Right? Done a lot of good things. Gets a team out of the first round. Get Hughes. Is this a mistake on his part, or is this something it's unforeseen?
2: Depends how you feel it, right? I mean, you never know. There might be tampering involved. I think, like I said, I did not listen to Russo today, and I plan to. But I think Billy's had a lot of balls in the air kind of thing and is not committing to anyone because might make this trade here, might make that trade there. You know, if we do make this trade, it affects what we can do in free agency. If we don't make this trade, it affects... I do wonder if maybe he wants to go, you know, if you need a playmaker, Patrick Kane might be available. And at least Patrick Kane's going to get you a year or two younger than Zuccarello, even though, you know, Zuccarello still looked like he was in his prime. And you might be able to get him for a little cheaper than Zuccarello. I don't know. Should be interesting, though. I mean, free agency starts in a couple days. And you're going to want to have an answer on this Dylan Larkin before free agency starts. Otherwise, that makes that very complicated for you.
0: What if the Wild get out to a 2-0 lead? It's always good to have the lead.
2: I would rather just keep it scoreless for as long as possible.
0: Well, then, you're right. It's interesting to see what's happening. Maybe things aren't so hunky-dory, inka-dinka-doo over at over at the casino after over at the
2: slot machine.
0: Slot machine. Tenby, thanks for having me.
2: Hey, great job.
0: He was well. We enjoyed our visit. Maybe Rosen tomorrow. We think so. We don't know. Probably not. He's recovering from hip surgery, but we'll be back at 12 noon tomorrow. Stick around. Big Ticket and JG, they're next here on The Fan.
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10: AP News, I'm Ed Donahue. As its term winds down, the Supreme Court handed President Trump a big win with a few losses. The AP's Sagar Magani has the story.
11: The High Court has dramatically expanded presidential power, upholding the president's firings of independent federal agency board members. But there was a big exception. In a separate case, it blocked his bid to remove Federal Reserve Governor Lisa Cook. The justices also rejected a Trump-led challenge by ruling states can count late-arriving mail ballots. The court earlier said it will not take up the president's push to throw out a $5 million verdict against him in the E. Jean Carroll sexual assault case. Sagar Magani, Washington.
10: The Supreme Court is rejecting a push by President Trump to throw out a jury's $5 million finding he sexually abused writer E. Jean Carroll at a New York City department store in the mid-90s and later defamed her. A JetBlue pilot reported hitting a drone as he approached JFK International Airport. The plane landed safely in New York. No damage was reported. The FAA is investigating. The U.S. and Iran have separately announced they're sending delegations to Qatar this week, though Tehran insists it has not agreed to meet with the U.S. at any level. A judge in New York is delaying Luigi Mangione's federal trial in the killing of UnitedHealthcare CEO Brian Thompson. It will now begin in January instead of this fall. Mangione is also facing a state murder trial in New York. Diocesan officials in South Texas say a nun walking to church dressed in her habit was detained by ICE officers and later released after members of Congress intervened. A heat wave is gripping the Midwest and is shifting eastward, causing summer camps and outdoor activities to be canceled or delayed. Cooling centers are open. On Wall Street, stocks are sharply higher in late-day trading. This is AP.
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17: Now, KBUN Sports Radio Weather. I'm meteorologist Rodney Price. Severe weather on the increase with showers and storms rolling in from the southwest this afternoon. Mostly cloudy, highs in the lower 90s. Heat index up around 95 or higher. Breezy southeast winds. Storms tonight, lower 60s. 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
1: I think anyone who puckers up their lips and presses it against their boss's buttocks and then smooches is an ass kiss.
2: I seem to be inept at everything except my work. 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So I confine myself to that. All I want out of life is a 30 share and a 20 rating.
3: The man's enlarged my mind. 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I'm a little man. 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
4: Think of it as colors. 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And in between is mostly gray. That's us. Now, gray is a tough color because it's not as simple as black and white. And for the media, certainly not as interesting. But it's who we are.

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0: 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Welcome back. It is a Monday edition of the Friday Football Beast on the Afternoon Aardvark. My name is Dan Barrero, former Inkstain Wretch newspaper of the Twin Cities. Garzy produces the show and is the, of course, radio voice of the Minnesota Golden Gopher women's basketball team, sideline voice of the Golden Gopher football team. Is it too early for us to get a sense of where Garzy is about what kind of season we might be in store for on the gridiron, on the college level?
2: Yes.
0: Okay, that's fair.
2: A little too early.
0: All right.
2: Actually, on my to-do list on the way home tonight is stopping at Barnes & Noble to hopefully find the Phil Steele College Football Preview magazine that I always read 4th of July weekend.
0: Your Bible?
2: It's a lot of people's, yeah. To me, I think it's the best. A lot of good info, a lot of good nuggets.
0: Yeah.
2: Probably too much. He probably has too much in there. But 4th of July, because we're usually at a cabin or somewhere, I can actually spend some time and read it. So that's my yearly tradition. It's serendipitous that you brought it up.
0: Once upon a time, the Bible, I think especially as it pertained to baseball, back when baseball was bigger, Street and Smith's.
2: Oh, yeah.
0: Does Street and Smith still put out
2: an
0: online publication? Because once upon a time, that was the one. And then they branched out to other sports, as I recall, basketball. But that was it, like, no, Street and Smith, nothing else.
2: I think they're still there.
0: Even though there probably were other good options, that was considered kind of the benchmark of the day.
2: Do you remember, what was the college basketball one that's still there? It's like the blue something.
0: Oh, the Blue Ribbon thing?
2: Blue Ribbon.
0: Yeah, but what was the name in front of the Blue
2: Ribbon? Yeah, I don't remember, but it was something like that.
0: Yeah, you're right. Is that still?
2: I think it is. Yeah. I still see it kind of circulate online. And like you were talking about with Kessler last week, I could find a lot of the stuff that I need digitally, but there's nothing to me like the magazine.
0: No, I'm with you.
2: The big, thick, 500-page magazine.
0: Yes.
2: That I can just page through and earmark and grab things out of. It's the best. To me, it's the best.
0: I don't disagree with that. It never hurts to have that little something extra there that you can touch, you know, that you can turn the pages. And, you know, it takes up a little bit more room, right?
2: Yeah.
0: But that's okay.
2: It's great.
0: Right? It's not the end of the world. Bradshaw and Brian KFAN text line. I'm trying to reboot it as we speak and not succeeding, but you will get there. 646-86. Did the Japan dream officially die? Is that match in the books? Brazil versus Japan?
2: I'll have to look.
0: I was buried deep in it. Japan shocking the world with a goal in the first half, up 1-0 going to the second half. I saw Brazil tie it.
2: Yeah.
0: I think Brazil went up 2-1. Is it over?
2: They did go up 2-1, and I believe they won 2-1.
0: Think it's done?
2: Yeah.
0: Brazil, which hasn't won the World Cup actually in a while, but it's still Brazil.
2: Right.
0: Right? And it's interesting how apparently there's some cliches that are okay when it comes to television and messages that are conveyed via your broadcast. Example. In the preview, you know, in the lead up to that game, the music, basically the bumper music that was used through several segments about the history of Brazil's team, Sergio Mendes and Brazil 66.
2: Oh, yeah.
0: One of my favorites.
2: We used to play it a lot.
0: But it's just, it's like, I wonder, I got to believe there's probably been a couple of other Brazilian musicians since then. I actually was encouraged because that's how I think. That if I think Brazilian music, he was a heavyweight, certainly. Double check if Sergio Mendes has passed away. Mendes. Grew up with that music. I love it. Just outstanding bossa nova beat to it. Maybe we play a little bit of it today.
2: He died in 2024.
0: Not that far, not that long ago. And that's what I kept hearing before the game. And then all hell breaks loose. They're down. They're looking. I got to tell you, I thought we were going to see the upset at the half. And I was totally invested in it. That's what I admit I was kind of rooting. Nothing against Brazil, but I was kind of rooting for that kind of thing. You know, the whippersnappers from Japan.
2: For
0: by
2: sure.
0: the way, had just beaten Brazil shortly before the World Cup began. How big an upset it would have been, I'll leave the soccer experts like Brett Blakemore and Papa from Ghana to decide in that case. 64686, Bradshaw and Bryant, KFAN text line. The uglydeck.com guest lineup is set. We have two. Johnny is a Monday regular. He is scheduled for 5:30. And I'm guessing, what's the game that most Wolves fans, invested Wolves fans, are playing? What kind of power forward can we get? Give me some names. Give me some possibilities. Give me a little hope that we're not going to have to scrape the bottom of the barrel to just get a big body. Because it's undeniable. Whatever you think of the deal, the most recent deal, really the last two, you subtracted two main front court people. And you have no replacements, really, for either of them. Correct.
2: So
0: how does that add up? Well, I don't know that it adds up very well for the upcoming season, but more on that later. But I'm sure we'll get into all of that with Johnny, as I said. And then Ian Leonard, to not necessarily talk weather today, is that correct?
2: He could because it's so hot,
0: it's so
2: but
0: hot.
2: That's not the main reason.
0: What's the bit today?
2: He was on property, as we say in the golf world, in New York. Same flight as Kessler's, by the way, I think.
0: Really?
2: To watch England in their World Cup match over the weekend in East Rutherford, New Jersey. Why was Ian Leonard watching England? His parents are from there.
0: And interesting.
2: He made it a point to go see. It's been on his bucket list to see his parents' home country, I believe, confirm this with him, a match in the World Cup. And so his wife got him a Christmas present and said, we're going to go to the World Cup to watch England. And so that's what he was doing all weekend. He sent me some pictures. He had a heck of a time.
0: Nice. Where was that game played?
2: East Rutherford.
0: East Rutherford.
2: Yeah,
0: okay.
2: So he went out to New York, same flight as Kessler's. Not together.
0: Isn't that where, I think that's where the championship game is.
2: Sounds right.
0: I think it's in New York, I believe. Not 100% sure. Somebody will tell us. By the way, did you see, speaking of World Cup, great victory for Canada. First time I think they've ever won in the so-called knockout round, or the knockout stage is what Blakemore prefers. It does sound a little heavier,
2: oh, the stage,
0: a little weightier,
2: yeah.
0: The knockout stage.
2: Mm-hmm.
0: And I believe the coach, or do we call him coaches or managers?
2: I think we go manager.
0: I think we do.
2: Yeah.
0: I think he's from the United States. And I will admit, I'm going to say something. This is dangerous that I didn't double check. I've heard other people rip it, but I'm going to trust the person who was ripping it enough to believe that they wouldn't have ripped it if it wasn't true, that he apparently, afterwards, part of his celebration, he kissed his, whatever his credential is that has, I don't know if it had the maple leaf on it. Every country, there's a logo that kind of says it's that country. And there are people apparently bitter that he kissed the Canadian credential. Is that possible? Could people be that thin-skinned or that pitchforkian?
2: Yes,
0: that actually bothers them?
2: They could. I don't know if it has happened, but I don't put it past anybody. No, all bets are off, too, when it comes to soccer nationalism.
0: I'll check it.
2: All bets are off.
0: Somebody's asking if it's too early for the corn sweat index. Obviously, it's not today. I mean, the corn sweat must be dramatic.
2: Yeah, you're right.
0: Today, correct?
2: Yes.
0: What's the current dew point? I'm going to guess the current dew point is 66.
2: Oh, you're not even close.
0: Oh, it's way above that?
2: It's way above that.
0: Seriously?
2: Yeah, 77.
0: Oh, how did I miss that?
2: Yeah.
0: I didn't know we could get in the 70s.
2: I guess we can.
0: 77?
2: That's something you can ask Ian about. Because we're in an extreme heat warning.
0: Well,
2: at least until tomorrow.
0: I was going to save that, but I don't know if I'd forgotten about this or if people, see if I can get to what I'm trying to get to here. I got to X out of that. Let me X out of where I am, out of that story, which we might get to earlier. See if I can find what I'm looking for. So, I follow a Twitter handle called Chicago History. And I, because the weather there is going to, I guess, supposed to be stay as hot as it is here. They have a copy of a headline in the Chicago Sun-Times. This was from 1995. Let me see if I can maximize the date. The Monday, July 17, 1995 edition, the Chicago Sun-Times. Here's your headline. Sun-Times, a tabloid-style newspaper. Heat toll could hit 300. 116 die, few using city cooling centers. County morgue trying to cope. I don't have enough of a recollection that it got, we're talking about fatalities. City of Chicago. And I don't know if anybody's predicting it's going to be that bad this time. But do you have any recollection of, and I assume it wasn't just Chicago, the heat wave of the summer heat wave of 1995? And how many people died as a result of it?
2: No, I mean, no.
0: That's not that far off.
2: No, I would have been 13 or 14. Yeah, 13 years old. I don't remember it being any hotter than any other day. We probably hydrated. Just stayed inside. That's probably why I didn't know.
0: Well, there's another, and we'll say this is definitely savable for another day. There's a big transoceanic debate breaking out over air conditioning that people here are saying to the Europeans who complain about how hot it is, get some air conditioning.
2: Yeah.
0: They say we don't have a history that believes in air conditioning and we don't want to ruin the planet. Even though I don't think there's much indication that air conditioning is going to do that, among other things. But that's the new battle. Is air conditioning, air conditioning definitely makes us soft, but does that mean we have to apologize for it? Because I don't think many Americans will who are lucky enough to have access to it.
2: And a lot of the Americans that are over in London right now, for example, for Wimbledon, they make their accommodations
0: on that basis.
2: Based on,
0: interesting,
2: do they have air conditioning or do they not? Because they're accustomed to it. They don't mind playing tennis when it's hot.
0: Yeah.
2: They don't want to be sitting there.
0: Well, and again, there's some Europeans who say we actually like living where it's a little warm, but then the question is how hot is too hot, even if that's what you're more accustomed to, or say that's sort of the way we want to live. I would say live and let live in each case, but that's just me. Corn sweat is late summer when the corn is drying out. Now its growing needs to use all its moisture. So it's too early for corn sweat, apparently.
2: Okay. Makes sense.
0: It's not too early to sweat, because if you're out near much today, you sweat.
2: Dew point 77.
0: High. That's got to be we'll ask Ian Leonard at 4 if that's close to the record and how long that's going to last. And we'll talk World Cup with him. I did mention off the top of the program what Will Gardzi's favorite professional basketball league ever figure it out. I didn't check that with you. I don't know if the WNBA is your favorite professional basketball league, but for the purposes of this bit, that's what I went with.
2: We'll make it. It's not, but we'll make it. I'll play the part.
0: We'll explore that next.
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5: 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While the 100th Minnesota State Junior Boys Championship was held at Minnetonka Club,

0: champions for the first time in their history. They hit 487 clays out of 500 and defeated Lakeville South by one.
1: M&N Sports, I'm Kevin Falmas. The LPGA concluded their championship yesterday at Hazeltine Golf Course in Chaska. The winner, Haren Ryu, who shot 13 under.
2: Yeah, it feels like a dream because my first major title in my life, so I'm so happy, and then, yeah, it's dreams come true.
1: The Wild made some moves over the weekend, including drafting three players during the NFL draft on Friday and Saturday. The draft was held remotely, meaning Bill Guerin and his staff were in St. Paul rather than in Buffalo.
3: Yeah, I like it. I think it gets a little crazy with the trading up and down and all this stuff, and it slows it down. But I think this year was better than last year. I think there have been a lot of improvements. I don't mind staying in our home city for it, but on the flip side, I do miss being around the bigger group and having easier access to everybody.
1: The Wild also named a new head coach in Iowa. He's a former Gopher and former Wild tough guy in Stu Bickel. He'll lead the Iowa Wild going forward. In the WNBA yesterday, the Lynx beat the Wings, and that was yesterday afternoon in Dallas. A bit of a homecoming for Olivia Miles, who played college basketball at TCU.
4: It was great. Obviously, the whole TCU team is here, came to support. So I'm excited to go get out there and say hi to everyone. But I love Dallas. Special place in my heart. Obviously, took me in for 1 year, allowed a kid to find her joy back and feel that freedom, and just a whole community out there supporting me. So I just am grateful.
1: Both Miles and Natasha Howard had 21 points for the Lynx. They're off until this weekend. The Twins beat the Rockies 3-2 yesterday, took 2 of 3 in the series. They're in Houston for three straight, starting tonight at 7:10. That's three straight 7 o'clock starts in Houston against the Astros. Kevin Falmas, M&N Sports.
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touched on this a little bit yesterday, but I wanted to get back to it today with you as well. The latest Caitlin Clark related blowback that isn't any more so much about what did or didn't take place between her and

0: was it Alyssa
1: Thomas?
0: Thomas, among others. Although, who was, I don't remember the name of the player who was, it was a textbook example of taking away a three-point shooter's landing spot. Brutal. Brutal. Downright dangerous. Right. In that situation. Now, that's not unprecedented, but it was a bad one. I just shake my head because I feel like we've been here a number of times before. But what I'm rebelling against now is what we're starting to get, Garzy, is the big cosmic think pieces that express a weariness about this story becoming a culture war battle. And the implication of most of these think pieces is people are too protective of Clark, and there are too many white individuals who want to make it about race, that part of the culture war. And I'll give you a good example. The ESPN, the esteemed ESPN panel, this was yesterday, I believe, discussed the act, the reaction, the suspension, etc. They talked all around it. They made it sound like, well, the league was forced to react because, in effect, the still shot looked so damning. The freeze frame, the individual shot, right? When Thomas's fist is on the throat of Clark, who's on the ground at the time. And there was also a feeling of, well, you know, they both got up and it wasn't like there was a fight after that, and they both just went about their business. And I'm left, after listening to that, just shaking my head and saying, is this really that difficult? Is it that difficult to say cheap play, at the very least worthy of being thrown out of the game? And after the fact, even though nothing was called, yeah, not that surprised that there's a chance that you're going to get a player suspended for a game. Instead, it was all about the narratives that are created. And what that tells me again is there is a culture war that was established early that basically said, whether it was uttered out loud or not, we resent this phenomenon. We're not all in on it. We think it leaves too many other things out. Doesn't mesh with our history. This isn't the player that we would have chosen to be the one that helps us cross over. We've talked about that part of it a million times. Now, if you have real leadership in the league, you know, it's funny, Nafisa Collier was all over the commissioner, we had the worst leadership in the league. She nor anybody else has spoken about one aspect of how bad the leadership is. It's on this issue. The inability for somebody to proclaim, to stand up and say, look, it doesn't matter if we wish it was somebody else or we feel there are already players who should have taken us there. All boats are going to be risen, will rise as a result. It's part of the deal. She's in this league. The effect she has is to be celebrated. It doesn't mean you hand her MVP awards. It doesn't make her the best player in the league, which she's not. But for the people who are lecturing now about how it's devolving into a culture war, remember, the culture war started with what I just described. That was the first shot in the culture war. If other people then reacted or overreacted and then become too protective of her, it's because that was the message that was conveyed, sometimes frontally, correct? sometimes by actions on the court, sometimes by commentary off the court, etc. So we get into this, like I said, this, it was, was there anybody in that panel, because not everybody has to agree, was capable of saying, let's not get too far afield here? Was it a cheap shot? Yeah. Doesn't matter that she didn't punch her in the throat, as far as I'm concerned. And I don't think anybody's alleging that that's what it was. It wasn't a punch. She's on the ground, and Thomas is trying to get up, and very clearly, she's aware of what she's doing 100%. Do you agree?
1: Yes.
0: Yeah. And again, doesn't mean she gets thrown out of the league. It's, now, Chris Brennan has suggested that a bigger message needed to be delivered at this late date, 10-game suspension. That sounds too high for me, to be honest. I understand what point she's trying to make.
1: It's like 25% of the season.
0: That's too much for me. But it becomes this game of let's talk all the way around it, because if we don't, what? You're going to acknowledge the possibility that Caitlin Clark was wronged? Obnoxious players can be wronged, if you want to call her that. Because we've talked about this for how long. She's not in that sense. She plays her own game that can be annoying, that can work on other players' nerves. It can work on broadcasters'
1: nerves,
0: sure. For God's sake.
1: For sure.
0: But what it tells me is, I hate continuing to repeat it, the league still doesn't get it. It doesn't. It does not, for whatever reason, get it. I want to read a couple sentences from a Brennan column, USA Today. In a rookie WNBA season, Clark and the Fever drew an average of 17,036 their home games, more than the average home attendance of five NBA teams that year. And in a rookie season last year, Beckers couldn't consistently sell out, that's Paige Beckers, a 6,251-seat arena. In 20 home games held there, seven sold out. These facts make some longtime WNBA players, reporters, and fans, especially those from UConn, mad, even sad. I understand they wish a player like Maya Moore, Clark's favorite growing up, would have been so famous that everyone, sports fan or not, knew her name as they do with Clark. I wish it happened too, but it didn't. Do they want the small thing to stay small forever? Of course, race and sexual orientation play a massive role in this conversation. The WNBA is a league that is 74% black or mixed race, with a sizable gay population, according to my book, On Her Game, Caitlin Clark and the Revolution in Women's Sports. Clark is white and straight. Here, the WNBA also failed to anticipate Clark's immense appeal and facilitate conversations about these issues before she arrived, as any workplace should when an enormous cultural shift is about to occur. WNBA didn't do that, allowing the void to be filled with anger and aggression. Three seasons in, it's all clearly still there, night after night, game after game, a significant problem that a one-game suspension is hardly going to begin to solve. And again, the danger of the start of the culture war is what it set in motion. And what it has now set in motion is the possibility that so-called Clark supporters are going to overreact and be overly protective and blow some quote-unquote incidents out of proportion for what they're really worth, right? But I would argue that's part of the reason that that defensiveness exists. Because on the front end, this has just been way, way, far more difficult than it needed to be. And it was that ongoing perception thing, what were we told over and over, in one form or another. She hasn't done enough to acknowledge what came before her. Do we have a clip on that? Because this is from, had she even played a game in the WNBA yet?
1: I don't believe she had yet been drafted yet.
0: And this was on a Saturday Night Live episode.
1: It was.
0: In which it's the weekend update. And I don't remember who the anchor was. But
1: Michael Che.
0: He's doing the bit on basically mocking everything related to women's sports. Why would we ever cover any of it? And that's part of the bit.
1: And she calls him out.
0: And she, so here, listen to what Caitlin, for those who've said that's the start of this, if she just would have responded or acknowledged that she's a small piece in what came before, by God, everybody would have been fine with it. Because after you listen to this, you'll know that's a lie. But go ahead.
2: 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No problem, and good luck in the WNBA. I hope you have a great first season.
3: Thanks. I'm sure it will be a big first step for me. But it's just one step for the WNBA. Thanks to all the great players like Cheryl Swoops, Lisa Leslie, Cynthia Cooper, the great Dawn Staley, and my basketball hero, Maya Moore. These are the women that kicked down the door so I could walk inside. So I want to thank them tonight for laying the foundation. And Michael, since you're such a big fan, I brought you a souvenir. It's an apron signed by me.
0: All right, we'll fade it. That was a bit based on a comment he had made earlier regarding the apron. Well, I don't know how she could not have been how she could have been any more solicitous and respectful, and even humble about what had come before her. This was the bit with us 2 years ago. It was like,
1: yes,
0: it almost was like, well,
1: she'll do it.
0: She needs to do it one way or another before every time she opens her mouth, apparently. And I think some of this is, I think deep down, I got to believe some of the individuals who participated in this childishness kind of know it, but they don't know. I guess they don't know how to get out of it. And now they're getting defensive because, as I said, once this spiral starts, it gets out of control, and then people get irrational in protecting her beyond what any given transgression really revealed itself to be. Correct? Don't you think that's part of it?
1: Yes.
0: And so it's like, well, then I'm going to dig. They're going to dig in. I'm going to dig in then.
1: Who it's like everything that's polarizing
0: now. Was a former football player? I should have saved this one too. Basically said, we don't need the league doesn't need Caitlin Clark anymore. Thank you for what you did. You served your purpose. But now there are a bunch of players that are better. There might be. But again, in what other league is this kind of conversation necessary? Where does it take place? We don't need her anymore.
1: Your question, will they ever get it? The history would say that they will not and do not.
0: No, not this long in. That's what it was reinforced. Absolutely.
1: And I thought even last year, she was injured for a big part of the season, right? If I remember correctly.
0: That is correct. She missed a lot, and now she's hurt again.
1: Yes.
0: And that may end up telling part of her story.
1: Sure.
0: Where she will lose her appeal simply because she's not available.
1: And
0: enough.
1: So maybe that's why it felt like things were calmer last year.
0: Yeah.
1: Because I really thought we were past a lot of this nonsense. But now, with what's going on, like every game, and I watch a fair amount of Fever games, like most people that watch the league. If the Fever are on, you're typically watching it because, to me, she's still box office. It's still worth, you know, it's not a phenomenon, but I just like watching them play. And there's something, Sophie Cunningham just said this on her podcast, there's not something like this with Alyssa Thomas every single night, but there's something, it seems like, almost every night, where someone's a little extra chippy, someone's a little extra physical. You can tell they're trying to, you know, kind of get her off her spots that way. And it's just, I don't know if she's not officiated the same way. I know Lisa Leslie has talked about that as recently as this weekend. But I don't think that they can ever get out of their own way. Even just with still the lumping in Caitlin with a lot of these other younger players. Even Paige, right, who's, I think both of us agree, is pretty damn good.
0: Terrific.
1: We've always liked her. There's a reality of box office with Caitlin versus Paige, even though she's one of us.
0: Well, and again, part of that is easily explained. I think about if you're part of the UConn mafia, sadly, no individual player always gets probably the amount of attention they would if they, let's say if you put Paige Beckers at the University of Iowa,
1: right,
0: where everything is built around her.
1: Right.
0: There's probably going to be a different feeling about Paige Beckers.
1: And you did,
0: right,
1: things that no one had ever done before at,
0: yes,
1: that school.
0: Correct.
1: In back-to-back years and changed the program really forever.
0: Isn't that complicated?
1: Yeah, it's
0: your
1: fatiguing.
0: Guy, it's your guy, former ESPN and Fox Sports star, Emmanuel Acho.
1: Oh, I did see this. Yeah.
0: The W at this junction in time, we'd be better off without Caitlin Clark because she's a bigger distraction than she is an additive. Why? That's the issue. Who's making her the distraction? Behavior on the court, the way other individuals deal with her from time to time. It's not, again, there's no conspiracy here. I mean, I'm surprised he didn't say, well, it's unfortunate that Caitlin Clark's throat got in the way of one of the great WNBA players just trying to get herself off the court.
1: Mm-hmm.
0: That's the next step. That's what somebody's going to say, correct? We can go to 42, right?
1: We can, yes.
0: 64686. By the way, can you hit the breaking news sounder? I should have had it up, although I didn't know.
1: No, you never know when breaking news is coming.
0: The Minnesota Timberwolves have not made another trade, at least not that has been reported. However, your guy, you familiar with Shams Charania?
1: I am.
0: The Memphis Grizzlies are trading two-time NBA All-Star Ja Morant to the Portland Trail Blazers.
1: Wow.
0: Blazers for Jeremy Grant and Chris Murray, sources tell.
1: Whoa.
0: ESPN.
1: Mike and Nori, you've got Ja Morant in a one-year contract, buddy.
0: Make it work.
1: Let's go. Interesting.
0: How about that?
1: Yeah. Well, you knew somebody was going to take a chance.
0: Yeah, we did, and it probably made sense. I think if you're a team that is not, you could say to a certain extent Portland's got less to lose.
1: Yes.
0: Because they're really not established yet. They made some strides. But you're right, somebody was going to. No question about that. No, we haven't gone over, well, the other breaking news is the Malik Beasley update. Right?
1: Yeah.
0: Now he's indicted on more detailed gambling charges.
1: Yep.
0: Right?
1: And he agreed to throw four games, basically.
0: Yeah.
1: There's also a video of circulating of him hustling to get a last-second garbage-time dunk as a member of the Minnesota Timberwolves.
0: Correct.
1: That did nothing except help the Wolves cover an 8.5-point spread.
0: Oh, yeah, I forgot about that.
1: That video doesn't look great. I don't remember Beasley being a tryhard all the time.
0: And let's be honest. I mean, you could make the argument that the Detroit Pistons are playing, if not for the NBA title, something close to it, if they are able to keep him. Because they have, what was their number one issue?
1: Shooting. Yeah.
0: Guy was a good streak shooter, right? And he developed into, I think, a better three-point shooter than when he was here. Olivia Miles is what Caitlin Clark fans think Clark is. 651 guy writing that. That's volatile, and that's explosive, and it sounds cool. And it may end up being true, but it leaves out, it's exactly what the anti-Caitlin Clark crowd love to leave out. It's irrelevant to this discussion in that the public decides who becomes the phenomenon. And again, as ridiculously good as Miles has been and can be, obviously, as we've talked about a lot, she's been in a completely different role till now. Does that mean she's not going to end up being a better player over the long haul? No, she probably will. It wouldn't surprise me if she does. But you're still mixing, you're still making it sound like people are trying too hard on Caitlin Clark. The Clark phenomenon was established for several reasons that can be easily studied, contextualized a whole bit. So to me, it sounds cool to say it, but I don't even how is it relevant to the conversation? It's not.
1: I don't know, because like you nailed it with the public decides, and that's what Brennan's been saying.
0: Yes,
1: right, forever, and not the only ones. The public decided who cut through to this level. That's no accident.
0: No.
1: That's no conspiracy. It just kind of is what it is.
0: Because she represented, almost to a degree, it was, do we have another Steph Curry here? She, you know, the old shooting from the logo thing.
1: Yeah. The great passes.
0: And the great passes. It's undeniable. This isn't, if you get into that game of, well, this other player is better, it's irrelevant to the conversation.
1: Right.
0: I think, but I know that's the way we're going to, and if we haven't heard a lot of that, we certainly will.
1: I wonder, like, do WNBA players, some of those who resent Clark, clearly, and you can go down the list of the things that have happened to her the last couple of years, do you think they ever feel any shred of guilt when they get back onto the charter plane with a lot of leg room and good food, I imagine, and get ready to go back home?
0: No.
1: Like, do you think that even hits them?
0: No.
1: Like, as they
0: not,
1: put their little carry-on underneath
0: no.
1: and say, all right, I'm here in, you know, no middle seats, good accommodations here? Because that literally changed, because you can't have Caitlin Clark go through, certainly not the Indy airport, even though it's one of your favorites, without, you know, causing mass hysteria.
0: This is from Acho. Now people realize, oh, there's talent in the W. Talent that is actually greater than Caitlin Clark. And I'm not talking about bigs like Asia Wilson. I'm talking about the Olivia Miles. I'm talking about the Paige Beckers. Hell, I'm talking about the Kelsey Mitchells. He doesn't get the irony. No one would disagree on any of those. But how did they get there in a fundamentally bigger way, ratings-wise, than ever before? That's the lift all boats thing. Why is that so difficult? It's difficult if you have a built-in, for whatever reason, resentment about what you think she represents or that people were cheering for her, and you're not going to let it go. Now, again, he doesn't work for the league, but that's not it's the undercurrent. And people can say, well, what evidence is there of it? Look around, man. If you can't sense it and feel it, you just don't want to, because the conversation is a little bit too uncomfortable.
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13: Dakota News Network, I'm Jason Dinesen. The Salvation Army has opened all seven of its Twin Cities service centers as cooling sites today. 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The Animal Humane Society is reminding pet owners that scorching pavement can be just as dangerous as the air temperatures. 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
13: 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I'm Jason Dinesen. 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
22: I'm meteorologist Rodney Price. Severe weather on the increase with showers and storms rolling in from the southwest this afternoon. Mostly cloudy, highs in the lower 90s, heat index up around 95 or higher. Breezy southeast winds. Storms tonight, lower 60s. 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

0: panel, the ESPN panel, and the word that is used continuously, the league did this because of the optics. And what that, to me, is translated as is it really wasn't as bad as it looked, but because that still shot looked bad, the league had to do what it had to do. The league did what I think, there's no, I guess you could say optics do always count, but I would say you're minimizing it if you make it about the optics. You're making it sound as if you're not coming to grips with the act itself, which, again, isn't that she needs to be thrown out of the league. This is so bizarre. Let me get to a couple of texts. Where is it? This is from Shane and Shakopee. If Paige Beckers doesn't tear her ACL and miss a season of college ball, nobody is paying attention to Clark at bleeping Iowa, and there's no overhype for Clark. I don't know what to say.
1: I know.
0: I mean, what can I mean? It's like it's. I honestly don't know what to say to you. Because you're kind of missing the point. And I would say to Shane, what's the overhype? What constitutes overhype? She came into the league with a huge splash. Her team wasn't very good. Yeah, I agree. She hasn't won anything yet. Then the injuries take place. But where's the overhype? Did the college career not happen? Did there not come a transformation in which the numbers, again, whether you like it or not, because at some point, wouldn't people figure out, well, it's all hype, I'm not even going to watch. If there's nothing there, if there's not anything interesting there. And I'll say again, she doesn't have to be the best player ever. She doesn't even have to represent, you know, the end of the, like, there's they threw away the mold. It can be unique to what she represents and the time in which it took place and how it played out. People grab on, they go, this feels like something a little different, right?
1: Yes.
0: I don't know why that's that difficult, even for that texture.
1: It doesn't take away from Paige Beckers
0: Not at all.
1: And yet, there was some revisionist history late in those careers. About, can you believe Gino Auriemma didn't recruit Caitlin Clark? She wanted to go to UConn her whole life, and she didn't recruit her. Well, part of the reason was because Paige Beckers was also in that recruiting class. Like, she was the top player in the country. So Gino kind of had a choice to make. I don't think he made the wrong one.
0: No.
1: Paige ended up winning the national championship her senior year. Like, it didn't take away at all. Like, and Paige was there at the beginning, too. They made it to the championship game that was here. Against South Carolina. But it was just different. People were lining up all over the country. We saw it here at Target Center.
0: Yes.
1: Down the skyways to get into the general admission upper deck for the Big Ten women's tournament that was here back-to-back years.
0: You want to get your blood to boil here before the top of the hour? This is from 651. Dan is trying to make Caitlin Clark sound like she's Jackie Robinson. She brought in so many racist, homophobic fans to the W. Great. At some point, there's the I guess the conversation is over. That's just not an individual you're going to be able to reason with. Who's even? I honestly, I'm Jackie Robinson. What is he talking about? What does this have to do with Jackie Robinson? So, if you are excited by Caitlin Clark and what he represents, I mean, we are, it's amazing how angry we get when what are classified as lazy generalizations are made when they're not in our wheelhouse or we don't agree with them. Then that's what we call them, lazy, dangerous generalizations. But when you're in the mood and when it fits your need, whatever point you're trying to make, let's be as lazy and as general as we possibly can. You can't possibly be interested in Caitlin Clark, or if you are, you're either homophobic or racist. Godspeed, man. But that's not someone I think you can have a reasoned conversation with on this particular subject. And as I said, what that person is conveniently leaving out is the beginning of this process that was unnecessary the way it played out. If it would have been handled at the start differently, maybe with some humor, maybe just with some declaration, like I said, for some leadership, it might have set the tone and put it in a very, very different place. But if that's where your head is, man, like I said, have at it. It's convenient to the argument that you're going to make, though. Just remember that it's convenient. And be careful laying out stereotypes that I'm sure, when they are used regarding an issue you feel on the other side of, you might go, well, that's a lazy way to look at it. That's easy to say. How can that be proven? Top of the hour pause soon. As I mentioned, Johnny Athletic at 5:30. There was another highlight reel, by the way, yesterday of Olivia Miles.
1: Yeah.
0: Who did we destroy? It was Dallas.
1: Yeah.
0: There.
1: Yes.
0: Just a destruction. And the
1: with Reeve fresh off another Hall of Fame.
0: You could almost believe, if you watch one of these highlight reels, that, well, that must be for like a month of games. That's what's crazy about it.
1: I know.
0: She had my favorite, and I don't even know who it was to, driving into the circle, heads a little left, and then with her left hand whips a pass into somebody for a layup. Who wasn't even open. Got the ball with her left hand on a dime. It was tremendous. So now we got to worry about, I guess, I mean, the only thing you worry about is staying healthy.
1: Yeah.
0: Because somebody tweeted at me earlier today, say they think she's getting the crap beaten out of her. Is she? I haven't noticed that particularly.
1: Maybe she's just handling it better than Kaylin.
0: Maybe that's it.
1: Maybe she's not complaining as much.
0: Who's to say?
1: Conspiracy for later this week is somewhere online, Nafisa Collier was listed as a game time decision.
0: It's coming, isn't it? They're just slow. They're going really deliberate on this, and they're gonna spring it on us out of nowhere, aren't they?
1: Yeah, they play the Liberty on Friday, and the Lynx have already kind of gotten ahead of this because they've been so coy with it. Because that got some people's attention, and the Lynx are like, "We'll have an update when we have an update," and that's what we're saying.
0: Now we're close.
1: You got to figure they're closer, right? We're almost to July. We're 2 days away from July.
0: John from Minneapolis. Dan, so Kaylin being the all-time leading scorer in the history of women's college basketball, so that didn't happen either? But even these reactions tell you how screwed up this story is, still is, and that this league still, deep down, they're not going to admit to this. A lot of players, I know, wants to stay in its bubble. Wants all the other good stuff, the money, but wants desperately to stay in its bubble. Good luck with that.
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6: The Raptors have picks and they have the guys with salaries to match. And if you're talking about pairing Kawhi Leonard with Scottie Barnes, you feel good about what they could potentially do in terms of being a team that maintains their standing and being a top six in the Eastern Conference. I just don't know that Kawhi is going to move the needle for Toronto in the way that he once did. This is a very different version of Kawhi Leonard than when they got him once upon a time back in 2018. So the question is, what ends up happening when it comes to, you know, the things that the Raptors can do around it? And then for the L.A. Clippers, what do they do with the assets that they get in return for a Kawhi Leonard trade? What do they do with the flexibility? What do they do with potential draft picks and players? That is a huge question. But Kawhi Leonard going to Toronto doesn't move the balance of power, in my opinion, in the Eastern Conference.
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16: I'm meteorologist Rodney Price. Severe weather on the increase with showers and storms rolling in from the southwest this afternoon. Mostly cloudy, highs in the lower 90s. Heat index up around 95 or higher. Breezy southeast winds. Storms tonight, lower 60s. 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
7: Well, it's been a few weeks, actually more than that, so it's time to talk to Tony Roach of Roach's Guide Service. Tony, did I hear you're on the water right now?
8: I'm on the water, Kevin. Okay. Surprise, surprise.
7: Yeah, shocking. But also heard that you had a little rough go of it a few minutes ago.
8: Yeah, a little storm that came through, but, you know, we pulled into the access and then, you know, quickly came out after it blew through. And, yeah, it's great to see the rain, you know, obviously with the dry spring we had and not having enough snow, you know, a lot of our lakes are down. So it's I'll take the rain, put it that way.
7: All right. Are you on Mille Lacs today?
8: I'm not. I'm up by Leech Lake right now.
7: Oh, okay. How has the lack of water affected Mille Lacs this year?
8: You know, the lake's down, but as far as the fishing and everything, it's pretty much, you know, normal. I wouldn't say that it pushed fish in different directions or anything. I mean, Mille Lacs doesn't fluctuate a ton, but obviously it being down in areas, you just got to watch out for rocks and hazard areas like any of our big bodies of water, you know, certain things along the shoreline or whatever, you just got to be careful of. That's it.
7: Okay. And you've noticed it in other lakes as well?
8: Yeah, for sure. You know, obviously contour lines being a little bit off, and then, you know, obviously hazard areas, anywhere where there's either marked hazard area or just along the shorelines, you just got to be careful when you're kind of zipping along. But yeah, I mean, if anybody who's got a map chip, if you can just kind of stay out in a little bit deeper water, follow the channels, or just, you know, staying away from those hazard areas with your motor. I know a couple prop guys, they like when the water's down, put it that way.
7: All right. I have heard, you know, I mean, it was a crappy start to the season. Spring was really cold. I know it was a slow start. Seemed to be a slow start almost everywhere. The only place I could get any good reports for the first couple of weeks was up on Red. But how has Mille Lacs been since then? I heard recently it's been very hot.
8: Yeah, it was, you know, kind of the same thing as a lot of our lakes. You know, the water was really cold. It's kind of a colder start. You know, for us on opener, it was more of a you know, kind of a drag, minnow drag bite. I was fortunate enough to get some, my hands on some spot tail shiners for openers. So, you know, but having said that, you had to fish really slow. The afternoons were better. You had to let the water warm up. But then, you know, I would say kind of as we got towards Memorial Day, you know, things really started ramping up. The bites started picking up and, you know, seeing fish in their normal, I would say, summering areas, whether you're on mud flats or gravel bars or even some of the rock piles. And now with obviously the bugs hatching, just like everywhere, mayflies and that sort of thing, you know, it's moving fish around and the bite's slowing down a little bit with the bug hatches, but it's been pretty good overall.
7: The Mille Lacs Lake, or Mille Lacs Lake, gets to have a 3-fish limit to start the season. It's obviously you're in healthy in a healthy state right now, and with a good solid bite, that means more for anglers, and that's cool.
8: Yeah, it's great. I've seen an uptick in anglers, you know, especially those going out in the evenings, on the weekends, or the launch businesses. You know, it's helped the launches as far as being able to harvest a few more fish. And yeah, people are out enjoying it, you know, something they haven't been able to do for a while on Mille Lacs.
7: And how's the walleye bite in other lakes?
8: Same thing, like sort of, you know, started off cool. I was up on Leech, you know, just after the opener as well. And same thing, it was kind of a hit or miss bite. But then, you know, as we got towards June here, it really started ramping up, started going quite well. I know Winnie, same thing. You know, but now we're starting to have, you know, like the dreaded mayfly, so it's getting a little more challenging. You know, it always seems like in Minnesota, right when you get that, you know, red hot bite, all of a sudden you get a mayfly hatch or some sort of bug hatch that sort of screws things up for you. But, you know, I always tell people a lot of times it moves fish into different areas. You tend to fish differently instead of being out in the main lake basin areas where you have tons of bugs hatching. I'll run up into the weeds and I'll try different areas to try to trigger fish and get fish to bite.
7: Have you been primarily walleye fishing so far?
8: I have been. I've done a little bit of pan fishing, done smallmouth fishing, which I love. Yeah, but it's been, I would say the bulk of what I've been doing has been primarily walleye fishing. Pretty standard for this time of year, from fishing opener till the 4th of July. You know, I do a ton of walleye fishing, so I'm geeked up to get out and do some lake trout fishing. I'm geeked out. I'm actually going to take a few days off after the 4th with my son, and we're going to do some walleye fishing. We also go check out some different panfish bites. We love fishing crappies. So, yeah, all that's on the agenda here when I get into July.
7: How has the smallmouth bite been on Mille Lacs as far as you know?
8: Oh, it was awesome, Kevin. Actually, all season, you know, starting kind of with the pre-spawn right up to the spawn, it was fantastic. And then after the spawn now, you know, because we're getting bug hatches, the topwater bite's been really good. And yeah, now things are firing once again. So, you know, July is a great time of year to catch smallmouth bass. I love doing combo trips where, you know, my wife walleye fish in the morning and then I take people bass fishing midday or towards the afternoon. And yeah, it makes for a fun day on the water.
7: That does. That sounds like a lot of fun. And I think that's really what wins people over, right, is just the ability to go out and have action and have fun.
8: Yeah, you know, go catch some walleyes in the morning, and then who doesn't love catching smallmouth? If you've never caught a smallmouth, you know, it's one of the funnest fish to catch that's out there. So, you know, you go out and catch a few walleyes, and then you go catch a bunch of smallmouth, and it ruins people. I have customers that are like, I think we should smallmouth fish more next time because it's so much fun.
7: It is a lot of fun, and it just sounds like those numbers are strong and the walleye numbers are strong. I've heard that there's a lot of muskies rolling around or swimming around, but maybe not biting yet. So it seems like Mille Lacs is pretty much healthy across the board.
8: Yeah, it sure seems to be, you know, seems to be some really nice pike. We've got a few big pike. I did get one muskie early in the season. But yeah, it's what I love about, and I've said this on the show and I'd say it all the time, what I love about Minnesota is we're so blessed to have all these resources like Mille Lacs Lake. You got Wheelie, you got Winnie, you got Vermilion, Lake of the Woods, Red Lake, you know, and then not to mention all these smaller lakes just dotted in between that you could just explore if you're an angler. I mean, it's absolute paradise.
7: All right. So when you go lake trout fishing, where are you going?
8: Well, I've really fallen in love with going out on Lake Superior just because it's close to home. But I am going to do a couple trips into Canada. You know, I absolutely love jigging for lake trout. So we've got a few spots on the list that we want to hit. We also want to get over to Lake Michigan and do a little bit of salmon fishing. I've been sort of experimenting and doing quite well with casting to salmon and catching them jigging, so it's been pretty fun.
7: Talking fishing with Tony Roach, and there are many more topics to cover when we come back.
9: Hi, this is Mark Bossadoupi with the Minnesota Department of Natural Resources. I want to congratulate Kev Jackson of Paul Bunyan Outdoors for making it a full year without any fish and game violations that we know about.
10: 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The Deep V sports a keel design that gets you down faster and straighter. It also features 3D eyes that, along with its unique colors and sizes, gives you the edge for when the bite gets tough. And the barbed wire keeper keeps your bait tight for more casts and more bites. The Deep V Jig from Northland Tackle. We are Walleye.

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4: 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There are so many things to fish, and so, you know, if you have the ability to go places, you can fish for a different species pretty much every weekend.
5: Oh, 100%, Kevin. And, you know, the thing is, summer's short, so you always like, you know, for me, people are like, when on your day,

0: or what's going on or what kind of type of anglers I have. So, yeah, I mean, a lot of times I'm just trying to get them on fish.
1: Your guide clients, are they veteran anglers? Are they newbies? You get a little bit of everything?
0: All the above, I'd say, because I've been doing this well over 20 years now, I get a lot of repeat customers. So I get a lot of people that are good anglers. I get some people that want to learn the electronics. Some people just want to learn the lake. Some people want to learn techniques. But then I get families and vacationers and people that are novice to fishing. What's really fun for me is when you get a customer that's, very novice to fishing, and then they come out with you a bunch of times, they get better and better and better. Next thing you know, they buy a boat. They have and then they're asking you questions about how to run that boat. And, it's kind of sort of cool to see that, fishing addiction really kick into high gear with certain people, because I can totally relate.
1: What's been the best presentation lately?
0: For a while with the bug hatches, I'd have to say I was leaning on bobbers quite often. But now, after post spawn, or I'm sorry, post bug hatch bites, it's more reactionary type of strikes with plastics and jerk baits, lots of their jigging wraps, lots of things to get the fish to trigger and to fire versus, sort of that feeding response in June. Now, as we get towards July, it's going to be more jig wraps and snap jigging plastics. And I love doing all of that as well. So it's a good mix. As you get into July, a lot of people say, ah, the fish aren't feeding anymore. Well, they're correct, but they are still biting. You just have to get them to bite.
1: You're talking about families fishing and people maybe haven't had a lot of experience and say they are starting to get into fishing, really kind of green as to far as getting into a sporting goods store and finding the right gear. What's the good starting point, rod, reel, lures that a guy who wants to take his family maybe walleye, northern, perch, pan fishing?
0: Sort of that medium light. I like a 7 foot rod. Kind of, you can get a lot of bait shops and tackle shops will set you up with some braid, some braided line and a fluorocarbon leader, or even mono for that matter, you're fine with. And then just some of the best plastics on the planet now. We've been so lucky as anglers to have all these technologies as far as materials that have come out. I fish a lot of Rapala Crush City plastics, and yeah, I mean, if you just took a 1/8 ounce or 1/4 ounce jig and put a swim bait head on there, like a Crush City Mayor with like a thumper tail, and you cast it all along any weed line, you don't even have to have electronics and you can catch fish, And so a lot of these plastics nowadays are pretty remarkable. And you put a medium light rod, a 7 foot, or even a 6'10" rod in someone's hand, you can catch a lot of different fish on that paddle tail. You'll catch everything from panfish to bass to pike to walleyes. And yeah, so if you like if you're looking for like a one-stop shop as far as getting a rod that you can do a lot of different things in that medium light category with let's say a 6 pound braid and a 8 pound fluorocarbon leader, you can do a lot with that.
1: When it comes to electronics, that's something a lot of people are spending a lot of money and time on. That is the debate that just doesn't seem to go away, Tony.
0: Right. Yeah, I mean, it's technology. So, how I look at it, I've said it on this show and I say it a lot, is like, how do you stop technology? When
1: Right.
0: map chips came out, they said, this is the end. They said the same thing when underwater cameras came out, this is going to ruin fishing, and this is the end of fishing forever. We need to ban cameras. And I don't know. I think us as sportsmen and anglers have to do some self-policing and some education to other anglers as far as harvesting fish. But just because I can see them all the time doesn't mean I can always make them bite. There's situations where, it's still going to be challenging. It's still going to be tough. Like right now, the lake I'm on, there's a ton of weed growth. And, the average person that has forward-facing sonar, these fish are tucked down in the weeds, especially after a storm. A lot of people can't identify the difference between a weed and a fish. And, so I don't know. Some of it's hype. Sometimes it becomes, sort of Pitchfork Nation, you know, where it's like everybody's coming up and yelling and screaming about it, and they don't know anything about it, you know.

0: I recommend highly, if someone is adamant about, hating the technology, that they should jump in the boat with myself or someone that is really good with the technology and show you, the benefits, but then also the limitations. And, all I know is technology is going to get better and better and better. And, sonar technology, 2D sonar, side imaging, 360, like all of this stuff continues to get better and better and better. So how you, regulate it or stop it, I don't know. How do you stop technology? I just don't think it happens. I think you just start setting limits. I love these lakes that have special regulation limits, whether it be reduced bags for panfish or whatever. I like fishing those lakes because I like fishing. It's not just about harvest. I mean, I barely ever keep fish. I just like catching them, and I also like exploring. And what's cool about technology is I get to explore. I get to jump in the boat with my son and go try different bodies of water and explore because I have cool technology that I get to learn new lakes and learn areas of lakes that I never fished before and different techniques and apply those techniques with that piece of electronics. And that's what I love about it.
1: Talking tech with Tony Roach, and we got more technology talk when we come back. Plus a fast five.
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1: Final segment is underway with Tony Roach of Roach's Guide Service. Well, my favorite story about you can't stop technology is... I remember many years ago, my boss was adamant there would never be a computer in an on-air studio. Well, now it is the on-air studio.
0: Right.
1: You can't, once it's out of the bag, you can't stop it. And then the other thing is, with so many lakes that have been, infiltrated with zebra mussels and have cleared up, you have to fish so far away from the walleyes, you almost need some of that technology to see where they're at. You still have to cast 40 some feet away often, and use a bobber to even have a shot at them. So in some ways it makes it easier. In other ways, nature and what we've done to the lakes has made it, more of an equalizer.
0: Yeah. I mean, it's definitely the spook factor on fish is up there. Whether this always happened or it's a new phenomena, I don't know, because I didn't have forward-facing sonar, 10, 15 years ago. But I will say, we used to do a lot of power fishing. You know, you heard power corking, power fishing. Like, I would drive around with 2D sonar. As soon as I marked them, I would throw a bobber behind the boat, or I'd throw a jigging wrap or whatever and try to get to those fish quickly. Now with 2D sonar, I don't see as many fish. And, yeah, I think you're right. I mean, obviously lake's clearing up with zebra mussels, and the fish are just, you know, a lot of times they keep their distance. But I am seeing where fish are reacting to the forward-facing sonar. You know, they've been caught before. You hit them with the sonar, and, you know, they kind of shy away. Smallmouth bass and relax for prime example of that. They don't like the forward-facing sonar. You hit them with it, and they a lot of times freak out because they've been caught before. They know, they feel that signal, and something's coming. So
1: that's amazing.
0: Nature has a way of protecting itself.
1: It really does, no question. All right. Anything else going on we should know about?
0: No, I mean, I know a lot of Minnesotans in general are probably shaking their heads because it's almost the 4th of July. We say it every year. My wife's already brought it up, like, wow, it's the 4th of July. Summer's over. It's not over. There's a ton of fishing. You know, I think in Minnesota, too, a lot of people look at Labor Day. Oh, that's the end of summer. September is really still summer. It doesn't really get fall until late September, early October. So we still have plenty of time, all of July, all of August, all of September, to get out and enjoy the outdoors and really get out and try different bodies of water.
1: We talked about lake trout. For the person who has done a lot of fishing, so probably done a lot of pan fishing, done a lot of walleye fishing, done a lot of northern fishing, probably done a lot of bass fishing, is there anything out there that they should try that they maybe haven't?
0: You know, again, just Minnesota in general. I mean, we have just diverse resources, from, you know, trout streams in southeastern Minnesota to the Great Lakes to Lake Superior to Canada. I mean, I just think, you know, obviously with someone that, you know, is getting forward facing sonar, our new technologies, I mean, I don't know. I just like mixing it up. I really like fishing all sorts of different species. I love the fact that I can, you know, go over to the Great Lakes. I mean, Lake Superior is a really good resource. Lake Michigan's really not that far away, to be honest with you. And then, you know, you have the Dakotas, you have reservoirs, you have Fort Peck, that's not too far away. So, you know, I think for me as a sportsman, like, I like picking a destination, you know, sort of getting it on the calendar. Like, me and my son kind of geek out over maps. So we sit and break down maps at home and, you know, just really plan for the trip. And a lot of times, you know, the best part about that trip is like planning for it, you know, getting excited about it, looking at maps and kind of drilling over it, you know, and planning that out. You know, you got to have something to look forward to. And for me, when we're talking about fishing opportunities or where we want to go, sort of the planning stages is some of the funnest time you can have, you know, especially for me and my son. We, you know, we're just discussing, drooling over all the cool things and the techniques and putting the rods and reels and the baits together that we want to use. That's what makes it fun.
1: All right. I'm not going to ask you what they are because I know you wouldn't tell me, but do you have any, you know, out of the way secret lakes you like to go to, and how often do you get to fish them?
0: Yeah, I mean, there's a few panfish lakes. My son has a little 14-foot boat, so we sneak that into a few lakes that are kind of backwoods lakes. I think also, you know, sort of an underutilized resource all over Minnesota is the river. And, you know, fishing the river, whether it's the upper Mississippi, it could be, you know, smaller rivers in your backyard. You know, I grew up fishing these lake river systems, just casting from the bank. Like, you don't even need a boat a lot of times in these smaller rivers, catching smallmouth and walleyes and everything. And I would say, like, probably my best kept secrets are some of those small little rivers, you know, tributaries and different things.
1: Mm-hmm. And you touched on it a few minutes ago. Yeah, trout, I think, is something that a lot of people, especially up here where we got so many amazing lakes, people forget about going trout fishing and how much fun that can be.
0: Oh, it's a blast. You know, I used to take my son to southern Minnesota everywhere, and we'd leave northern Minnesota and drive 5 hours down there to trout fish because trout opener is in April. And it would be like driving to Ireland. Like, we had no leaves on the trees. A lot of times we still had a little bit of snow. You drive down there, it's green, there's leaves on the trees. You're like, wow. And it's just beautiful down there. So,
1: All right. Do you have time for a Fast Five?
0: Yeah, I'll fire away.
1: Okay, Tony Roach, Fast Five.
7: Fast Five. Who's with me?
1: Question number one. If you were told you can only eat one thing for the rest of your life, what is that one thing going to be?
0: Oh, man. You know, just like the diverse fishing, I like diverse foods. So that'd be a tough one. But if you had to throw it out there, I don't know, it'd be some sort of tomato sauce type of spaghetti or something, you know, something in that marinara variety.
1: Yeah, I'm with you, tomato sauce. I might go pizza just because there's variety there, but...
0: There you go.
1: All right, question number two. If you had only one lure you could use, what lure would that be?
0: It's probably that jig paddle tail, you know, that jig plastic, because you can fish it a lot of different ways, and you can catch a lot of things on a paddle tail. You can throw it in a river and catch them. You can throw it in a lake. You can pull it behind a boat and troll with them. You can cast in the weeds. So, yeah, maybe a jig paddle tail.
1: All right. Question number three. What is the best movie Tony Roach has ever seen?
0: Either The River Runs Through It or Big Fish. Those are my two kind of favorites. Obviously, no surprise there when it comes to The River Runs Through It. But yeah, I mean, I kind of like both those movies.
1: All right. Question number four. What is the best book you have ever read?
0: Old Yeller.
1: Oh. Okay.
0: Old Yeller is a real tearjerker, but yeah.
1: All right. And finally, question number five. We're back to the only again. If you could only catch one fish for the rest of your life, what are you fishing for every day?
0: It'd have to be walleyes. I enjoy it thoroughly. So, you know, and it'd narrow me down to one, Cal. It would definitely be walleyes.
1: All right. Well, Tony, if people want to go fishing with you and of course, go for as many different kinds of fish as you can, because we really aren't narrowing it down to one, and use as many lures as you need, how do they get booked with you, and do you have any spots left?
0: I do. I have a few open in August, and obviously September, maybe a couple in October. But, yeah, there's a few spots in there. And roachesguideservice.com. And yeah, we have trips all over, obviously Brainerd area, Mille Lacs, Leech, and wherever you want to go, I'm usually game.
1: All right, he's Tony Roach, and how do we get booked with you, by the way?
0: Just go to my website. There's a contact there. Click on contact, and even fishing questions or whatever. I'm usually pretty good at getting back to people if they have questions on line species or rods or techniques or something like that.
1: All right, he's a cool dude, and you can be fishing with him, so take advantage of that. It's Tony Roach of Roach's Guide Service. Tony, love having you on the show. Thanks for taking the time today.
0: Hey, thanks for having me, Kev. Good luck fishing. Happy 4th of July, everybody.
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13: Welcome back. The Minnesota DNR has added five counties to a deer feeding and attractant ban to reduce the risk of chronic wasting disease spread. This follows detections of CWD in wild deer in new areas of the state last year. The DNR says that the feeding and attractant ban is one tool to reduce the unusual congregating of deer and lower the risk of CWD spread. Where citizens place food or attractants out for deer, higher numbers of whitetails tend to congregate in one place. The DNR uses a deer feeding and attractant ban where it provides the greatest benefit to the health of Minnesota's white-tailed deer. The new counties added to the feeding and attractant ban are Becker, Clearwater, Grant, McLeod, and Meeker. Across the state, the ban now includes 37 Minnesota counties. A map of the feeding and attractant ban area is available on the Minnesota DNR website. Just go to mndnr.gov and search deer feeding and attractant bans. Even in areas outside the ban, the DNR discourages people from feeding deer. This has been from the pages of the Outdoor News. 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
22: I'm meteorologist Mace Michaels. Isolated showers and storms tonight, possibly strong, partly cloudy, warm and muggy with a low in the low 60s. A mix of sun and clouds, slight storm chance tomorrow, hotter and more humid, high in the low 80s. Warm, humid with more storm chances Wednesday.
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22: Right now it's 78 degrees.
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25: 150th, we're hanging in.
26: As he acknowledged, that doesn't mean everything's perfect. He said, I get it. We got a lot of things that we can do. We got to take care of Caitlin Clark getting all this extra publicity for not being anywhere near as good as she should be and way being too popular. We're working on that. We're continuing to work our way to cut her down to proper size. We're doing everything we can to that extent. How about the pointer gal, Sophie?
2: The best.
26: You got into that.
2: It's
26: so
2: the best. It's my favorite
26: thing.
2: Who
26: was her bat? Who she was battling? Was it in that game?
2: I think it was
26: in that game. So she basically is in a scrum, and she starts pointing. And I think it was this, was it? I think it was who was the player who did the fist to the throat?
2: Well, it wasn't. That was Thomas. She was pointing at Dawana Bonner.
26: Oh, Bonner. That's right. Yeah, you're right. My bad. But the point, what was different about this is the point went on for, did they time it like 22 seconds.
2: And Bonner said, "Don't point at me." And so then she just kept pointing. And I literally get, every time I refresh Twitter, I have another 5 sent to me. Because yeah. I just told people, I said, send these to me. Because they crack me up. All of the bits crack me up. Those are the days, that's why as much as I want to quit social media just forever, and the second that I can, I probably will. Those are the days where
26: it's save it for you.
2: It's a redeeming. It's a redeeming day. It's redemption because people are so funny.
26: And the redemption that let's go back to the World Cup discussion. Another form of the redemption is the kind of anecdotes we're getting, and some of the shots we're getting, viral shots of fans doing the rowing, whatever, up the escalator, whatever the case may be. It's been a lot of fun. Let's get caught up. We went a little long. A couple people want to know if we have thoughts on LeBron to Golden State?
2: A lot of steam. Top 5 at 5, maybe.
26: Ooh.
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31: It's the Minnesota Sports Prep Update for Monday, June 29th. I'm Ryan Phelps. The 2025-26 high school season officially ended with a bang at State Clay Target at the Minneapolis Gun Club in Prior Lake on Friday. In the boys' competition, Proctor sophomore Lane Graves, Rushford Peterson sophomore Colton Ronenberg, and Prior Lake sophomore Jack Benedict all shot a perfect 100 targets, which triggered a new shoot-off to determine the state champion. Graves eventually won, giving himself and his school, Proctor, their first individual clay target shooting championship. The girls' individual competition was a little less dramatic, but just as exciting for St. Cloud Tech ninth grader Allie Lauer, who only missed one shot on her initial shoot and had a reverse run of 83. It was also the first championship for St. Cloud Tech. Bemidji took the team title with a score of 487, besting Lakeville South by one shot. Stuartville and Spring Grove both scored 482, but with tiebreaks, Stuartville took home the third-place trophy. The team title was the first-ever championship in clay target shooting for the Lumberjacks. And in fact, there's only been one multiple team champion for clay target since its inception in 2014, that being St. Michael Albertville back-to-back in 2017 and 18. So that's it. The season is over for 25-26. Now it's on to summertime, when many of the fall and winter sports teams get together to practice. Although we do have the upcoming no contact period. That starts this Saturday, July 4th, and runs through July 10th. No contact whatsoever between varsity coaches and players. Take some time off, go to the lake, relax, and then teams will resume on July 11th. In case you're wondering what types of teams even get together to practice in the summertime, I guess the simple answer is most of them in all sports. High school summer practices during vacation are typically voluntary, focusing on flexibility, and they also accommodate family trips. Teams combine strength and conditioning in the weight room with sports-specific drills, open gyms or ice, and localized tournaments. The goal is to build fitness and team chemistry without burning out players before official fall or winter practices begin. Summer training programs vary depending on the sport and the specific rules governed
0: by the Minnesota State High School League. It's basically just a good organized way to stay in shape with your team. Another big activity all summer long is marching band. Some of the top bands in the state practice virtually every day for several hours at their local high schools. These are the bands that you see marching often at the Macy's Thanksgiving Day Parade, the Rose Bowl, Orange Bowl, and other top national events.
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14: I'm meteorologist Mace Michaels. Isolated showers and storms tonight, possibly strong, partly cloudy, warm and muggy with a low in the low 60s. A mix of sun and clouds, slight storm chance tomorrow, hotter and more humid, high in the low 80s. Warm, humid with more storm chances Wednesday.
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0: Germany just tied things up against Paraguay, 1-1. Now looks like coming up on 57 minutes into the ball game, so to speak. 1-1. This is the second of, I think there's three knockout stage games today and tonight.
1: Netherlands and Morocco.
0: That's the one this evening.
1: From Guadalupe, Mexico.
0: And we already have Brazil, Brazil coming from behind to knock off Japan 2-1. And like clockwork, at halftime, I tweeted out the obvious. You doubted Japan. And as soon as Brazil tied it, somebody tweeted,
2: a little premature, weren't you?
0: Do people understand how X works?
1: No.
0: They still don't.
1: Or life in general, no.
0: Oh, speaking of that goal, see if I can find it here. Hold on a second. So the tying goal for Brazil was made by Casemiro. Did I see him do a version of the big balls dance? Does that exist in World Cup or in soccer?
1: Oh, absolutely. I'm sure it
0: does. It looked to me, but what was interesting about it was he was doing the juggling way up high by his head. So that might have been something different?
1: That's something different, yeah. I don't know exactly what it is, but it's a different celebration.
0: I think it's a different celebration?
1: Yes.
0: Yeah.
1: Yeah, I think so.
0: Yeah.
1: Maybe people can correct me.
0: I'm learning, you know, on the fly here, this soccer world for sure. Speaking of Bill Maher, Dan, what were your thoughts on his conversation with the VP? He had the VP on. I don't know if you saw that.
1: I saw he had him on. I didn't watch it.
0: Let me see if I can find it because I do have the key moment for me. I thought it was very good. Now, some people say he was too collegial. He should have hit him, that sort of thing. Here, I mean, the key exchange, and we can't really play it. I thought this was Maher at his best. Looking directly at the VP, under Trump, you have outcomes that an election can be either we win or they cheated. That bleep has to stop. That's all you need to say. It's direct. And the response was it didn't happen in 2024, but it happened in 2020. And Maher's response, you're going to get a big pat on the back when you get back to the White House. Also very well played. On the fly. Yeah, I thought he pushed back. I thought that was his best moment. And again, you don't need to hem and haw. It doesn't take 5 or 6 minutes to make the point. He made it right there. I mean, it's pretty convenient that when you win, you win. And when you lose, you didn't really lose. And that bleep has to stop. It never will. But thought that was very well played. Dan, one of the best off-the-cuff remarks of the World Cup so far is when England played in Boston. One of the Fox analysts said England still has an uphill battle today as they've historically struggled here in Massachusetts. Which, if true, is very well played. Whatever happened to the World Cup update sounder we're supposed to get? Why didn't we get one? It's not too late. The thing's going on for 2 more weeks. Can we get one? Can we find one? Can we invent one? A World Cup sounder.
1: Was that the day we were supposed to get one?
0: Yeah, no, but I brought it up several times. You ignored me.
1: I must just not be listening.
0: Yeah, that's par for the course here. Yeah.
1: Yeah.
0: Yeah, I mean, there's something. There's got to be one we can get. Does iHeart have one, official one, like they did with the Olympics? Because the Olympic one wasn't bad.
1: Let's just play the Olympic one.
0: Do you have that still?
1: I don't know if we have money for two.
0: Or should you just play Sochi?
1: Or Pyeongchang.
0: And that'll be our...
1: All right. We'll probably get in trouble for Pyeongchang now.
0: Yeah, you're probably right.
1: I don't know.
0: Yeah, you
1: know,
0: we didn't
1: even say it.
0: No, we didn't. It was
1: like AI voice.
0: It was an AI voice. Yeah, there wasn't anything. Yeah, there wasn't anything that should have been all that Sochi. Controversial.
1: Wasn't Sochi 2014?
0: Yes, it was.
1: God, we've been at this a long time. We've really been at this a long time.
0: I'm not the biggest fan of sports betting, but if it's going to be legal, how hard would it be to only allow people to bet the overs on prop bets? I feel like that takes away a lot of the possibilities of players being able to influence the game in an overtly negative way. Thoughts? That's from 507 guy Flip. Well, the potentially, couldn't the problem be you got a guy taking more shots than he should just to make the over, and
1: maybe
0: it actually affects, you know, the performance of the team in a way that it shouldn't?
1: Maybe, but that's where it would be.
0: It's, I mean, it's better,
1: blatantly obvious.
0: Yeah,
1: maybe a little bit more obvious that something was amiss.
0: Isn't the juggling 6-7? Is that true?
1: Could be.
0: Yeah, it could be.
1: Could be. I'd have to see it. It could be.
0: That's Dustin from
1: the prop bets, though, are 1,000,000% the problem.
0: No question.
1: Because it used to be, I'm old enough to remember when it was just about shaving points, right?
0: Yes.
1: Like, it was just those types of betting scandals, because that was all you could do. And betting wasn't legal everywhere, and it was just a different time. Now, almost every single one of these betting scandals with individual players has to do with the prop bets. And that's it. You're searching.
0: Well, I'm thinking, now that doesn't really say World Cup, does it? Even though it's a World Cup. No, that wasn't a World
1: Cup.
0: That was basketball.
1: That was
0: right.
1: Basketball. A guy was on a heater. He made like 7 threes.
0: I'm trying to figure out if we have anything on here that could be used in that way.
1: Not really.
0: I don't think there is. Yeah, we should find one.
1: All right.
0: It's not too late.
1: No, it's not.
0: I mean, I'm not asking for like a major production. It can be. We can steal it as long as it's legal. I don't know. We're kind of paranoid about that here at iHeart these days, aren't we?
1: Yes. If we're so licensed
0: there might
1: to
0: be
1: do
0: trade,
1: things.
0: Trademarks and
1: yeah.
0: Things like that. Yeah, we could. I mean,
1: Harlan would be good at soccer.
0: Harlan would be very good at soccer.
1: I wonder if he's ever done soccer.
0: That's a good question. I don't know. I have absolutely no idea.
1: I'm sure there's like a 20-minute story that he'll tell you one day.
0: Or just the Vuvuzela, which you can find online. Just
1: yes.
0: Maybe the Vuvuzela sound. Although I haven't noticed as many. Is it out of fashion in the soccer world?
1: I think it is a little bit.
0: Huh.
1: At least in the World Cup.
0: Yeah, probably the people who go to games probably appreciate that, because I assume it probably gets a little old.
1: Or you don't even notice it after a while.
0: That could be.
1: I found there was a stretch where I didn't even really, it's just kind of background noise.
0: Well, we'll see. Use Ricky Rubio for World Cup sound. That's from Panty Soup Guy. Well, I don't know. Rubio? Do we have Rubio still?
1: We have a lot of Rubio. Which one? I mean, change your face, believe. What do you mean? I'm Ricky Rubio. I'm not like anybody
0: else.
1: Yeah,
0: there's quite a few.
1: We got a lot of Rubio.
0: Top five will include?
1: It will include the Hall of Famer, Cheryl Reeve, with another honor. And when Steph Curry comes to Target Center next year, will he be a member of the Olden State Warriors?
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7: It is one thing for Steph Curry to have a last hurrah of the Golden State Warriors. Could LeBron James and Anthony Davis be involved in it? That smoke is getting a lot more heated involving the Lakers and LeBron James having a separation. Anthony Davis not wanting to stay with the Washington Wizards, and the Golden State Warriors trying to put those two together, maybe with or without Jimmy Butler, maybe with or without Draymond Green, and forming a super last over-the-hill, not-over-the-hill-yet gang for Steph Curry's last hurrah. At least the Golden State Warriors, they're trying. They tried the successor approach, didn't work. They moved on from Klay Thompson, thinking that could get them younger. That hasn't worked so far. When you have a guy that's still playing at an elite level, Steph Curry, you want to make sure that his last days aren't wasted days. They may be bringing older players potentially, but at least the Golden State Warriors are trying with the last hurrah involving Steph Curry. In 60 seconds, the return of Northern Kauai?
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7: So after leading them to a championship in the late 2010s, Kawhi Leonard may be on his way back to Toronto? What? Well, the Clippers do not want to pay him the kind of extension money that he knows is supposed to be coming to him and that he feels he's worthy. That's a lot of do-re-me to pay for a player that when he's out there, he's terrific, but that availability has not been the best ability involving Kawhi Leonard. So reports are out there that he would be open to returning back to the Toronto Raptors. Is it 2019 and someone forgot to tell me? Because the last time he did that, he was traded from the Spurs, led them to an NBA championship, and then moved on to Los Angeles Clippers and took over that organization. Well, now the organization wants the organization back, and he wants to go back to Toronto. I can't wait to see that if this happens, what kind of basketball we're going to have in the Eastern Conference, which last year was the home of the New York Knicks. For the ESPN Radio Sports Beat, I'm Freddie Coleman of ESPN Radio's Freddie and Harry.
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1: One texter suggests we use, given its irrelevance these days, the former Twins K or the K Gong.
2: Oh yeah,
1: used to be the Dong Gong. Then it became the K Gong. Remember, Twins are irrelevant. So I can't find it. I don't even think it's in their system anymore.
2: No, we had to get a new gong a little while ago.
1: Did we?
2: Yeah.
1: We lost the old one?
2: Yes. I don't know where that one went. And then we had to get a new one. It wasn't quite the same. It was a little tinnier.
1: We didn't love it as much.
2: So I think we just pitched it.
1: Yeah. Or it could just be the old, just find one of the long goals that don't go on for 20 seconds obnoxiously. Just go on for like 4 seconds.
2: We'll get her going. We'll find
1: something. That'd be another possibility. Or we could try, we could use this.
3: He hit the beach.
1: We could use, when you think World Cup soccer, you think brew, don't you? Isn't that the trigger?
2: Oh, I bet his chili's hot. I bet his chili's hot for America.
1: That's probably. He's
2: got the 4th of July coming up. Is he still out? I don't think he's doing anything, Brewster. We haven't checked
1: that's
2: in on
1: that's hard
2: him for
1: me
2: while.
1: To believe, but I'll take your word for it.
2: I think it was last year he was the interim coach at Charlotte.
1: Yeah, he was, yeah. But I don't
2: maybe
1: think,
2: that
1: they,
2: was
1: kept, I don't think
2: ago.
1: They kept him.
2: No. No.
1: I'm surprised he hasn't landed.
2: They went in another direction. I think he did land. We'll find him. People always give us the update, too, on where he is.
1: All right, where would you like to start?
2: I'd like to start in Arlington, Texas, where I'm guessing it wasn't a sold-out crowd, according to Christine Brennan. Minnesota Lynx beat the Dallas Wings 85-77. Olivia Miles, the spectacle. Do you like the spectacle or Magic Miles or Miles Magic?
1: I can see for Miles because I like the old Who song by the Who, but it's a little bit dated.
2: That's good. Well, that's fine.
1: I can see for Miles and Miles and Miles.
2: Yeah.
1: I think they should at least play that song when she's on a roll at Target Center.
2: DJ Mad Mardigan.
1: Perfect song,
2: get it going.
1: Isn't it?
2: DJ Mad Mardigan. She had 21 points, 8 assists. Natasha Howard continues to turn back
1: the
2: clock.
1: Who we probably haven't talked about enough.
2: Yeah, she's been good.
1: She's been good for them. She really has. And part of it is, again, here's the beauty of a great point guard. If you're another player, you learn that whatever the play call is, if you move, there's a good chance the ball's going to find you. Because Miles is going to find you, right? Because that's what great point guards do.
2: They elevate 21-14 for Howard. Kayla McBride made 4 3-pointers. And the Lynx got the victory. Cheryl Reeve, who spent much
1: by the way, well, let's stop for a minute.
2: Yep.
1: I didn't watch enough of that game to know, because I thought one of the sub-headlines or sidebar headlines was that she, for a significant stretch, guarded AZ Fudd and shut her down. Is that true? Did you watch enough of the game to know?
2: No, but Fudd had a good game.
1: Oh, she did have a good game.
2: Yeah, she made.
1: Maybe it was a late stretch they're talking about.
2: That's
1: I have no
2: possible because she had 21 points.
1: Oh, that's much better than the last time we played them.
2: Beckers had 25.
1: Was the Lynx site Twitter handle where they would it have been okay to put both numbers side by side given this time Fudd's numbers were at least representative?
2: I think it probably would have been better.
1: Okay.
2: Yeah. Speaking of the numbers, Cheryl Reeve, who on Saturday night was inducted into the Women's Basketball Hall of Fame. Excellent intro speech by our gal, Lindsay Whalen.
1: Oh, is that right?
2: I watched most of it. It was great. I thought she did a really good job inducting her coach into the Hall of Fame.
1: Where is the Women's Basketball Hall of Fame or Women's Sports Hall of Fame?
2: Women's Basketball Hall of Fame.
1: Where is that? Do we know?
2: Knoxville.
1: Knoxville, Tennessee.
2: Okay. Knoxville, Tennessee. That's where the ceremony was, so I assume that's where it is.
1: All right.
2: But Reeve already had the WNBA record for playoff victories. Makes sense. They've been to a million finals. She tied Mike Tebow for most regular season victories in WNBA history with 379.
1: So she'll get the next victory. She'll get that.
2: Yes. If she gets one more victory in her career, she will be the all-time leader. It could come as early as Friday night against the New York Liberty as the Lynx continue their outstanding season. What I need more details on is Beckers and Miles got into it a little bit.
1: Oh, is that right?
2: Beckers was checking out, and the two of them were kind of yipping at each other. Yeah.
1: Well, the quote I saw after the game, I meant to send it to you, and it's Miles. I don't know if that's what she's asked about or other trash talking. And the Miles contention is, I don't start stuff. But if I start hearing it and then she said I kind of get caught up in it and then I will kind of fire back.
2: I love that.
1: Which I think is a good, if it's true, that's a pretty good approach.
2: Oh, I love that. Let's give you the breaking NBA news where Ja Morant, that saga is over. He is on his way to Portland with our guy Micah Norrie, Jeremy Grant, and Chris Murray, the Blazers that are going back to Memphis. But the two-time NBA All-Star, Ja Morant, the very available Ja Morant, is heading out to the Pacific Northwest.
1: And it's a name that obviously people were talking about here before the LaMelo move was the idea of, okay, you're going to basically get him for free or close to it. Do you want to run that risk? I think the underrated danger on Morant, frankly, is his game hasn't improved. Leaving aside, he hasn't played many games. It's he's not a great shooter. Again, he's explosive going to the basket, and he's fearless, which is a nice feature. But as much as people want to make it about, well, then there's the off-the-court issues, and that's a piece of this, I think the basketball side might have had as much to do with why it was so difficult for Memphis to find a home, that whatever he came in like a skyrocket, remember?
2: Of course.
1: And people are basically saying, this guy's going to be the most interesting player in the league for the next 10 years.
2: That Memphis team that the Wolves played,
1: yeah,
2: when they were the 2 seed,
1: right?
2: That was a fun,
1: it really was,
2: fun,
1: yeah,
2: team.
1: True. But
2: and they had the city behind them. It,
1: yeah,
2: was a great story.
1: You know, the cliche about, okay, let's add something to your game each year, it doesn't look like he's added much, and he can't shoot.
2: And he can't stay healthy.
1: So that combination, you knew somebody would take a flyer. Although somebody had tweeted something out saying that now the new starting backcourt will be Morant.
2: Yeah.
1: And
2: Lillard.
1: And Lillard.
2: Yep.
1: I think it was Justin Turner. He said, huh.
2: Yep.
1: You're, in other words, the best guard on the team, Jrue Holiday, isn't going to start for you anymore.
2: I saw that.
1: Because that
2: as well
1: was another name brought up here. Jrue Holiday would have been a nice addition, and obviously not as explosive at this point, but a very solid pro.
2: He's
1: still
2: a pro.
1: There's no question about that. Remind me after the even maybe before we talked to Johnny about the latest analytics controversy involving who's the Celtics?
2: Jalen Brown,
1: which, yeah, is, you can't quite make
2: he's
1: up.
2: Yeah, he's, yeah, firing back.
1: He's
2: messy.
1: He's getting in it completely.
2: It's
1: way
2: messy.
1: Too much.
2: By the way, just some NBA news and notes here. Former Timberwolves Andrew Wiggins intends to sign a 3-year $64 million contract to stay with the Miami Heat. And then I wanted to bring up the, before I talk about LeBron, yeah, this is it, Zach LaVine. Do you know who Zach LaVine plays for right now?
1: You know, that's an embarrassing and good question.
2: No, it's
1: I'm
2: going
1: to say...
2: It's not embarrassing.
1: Sacramento, no?
2: You got it.
1: Yeah.
2: The Sacramento Kings. He will be there next year as well because he has opted into his player option. Care to guess what his player option number was?
1: $71 million.
2: May as well be $49 million.
1: Yeah, he had
2: $49 million for Zach LaVine. So that's why you get all these contracts.
1: Yeah.
2: And even some people I heard over the weekend, like, man, 22, a lot for Io. It's like, well, yeah, some of the, and why are teams in such disarray right now? Because all these guys that got the max and the all NBA super maxes, like, there's a lot of really bad contracts. Not bad players,
1: no,
2: not helpful players, but in this second apron world, there are some devastating contracts.
1: There's no question.
2: And I have to imagine Zach LaVine's is one of them, which is why he's opting into it, because he's not getting 49 on the open market.
1: That's correct. Not at this point.
2: Even for a year. Lastly, Draymond Green is declining his $27.7 million option to become a free agent. As Shams tweets out, this move gives the Warriors flexibility to pursue LeBron James in free agency and Anthony Davis
1: can make it up
2: via trade. So,
1: well, and presumably the plan is Draymond is going to stay.
2: Yes.
1: But he's giving them
2: time and money,
1: and they're going to take care of him one way or the other. Here's what I would say. The, you know, street clothes is dangerous, no question. LeBron is where he is at this point. But if you're the Golden State, to me, the Golden State might be the one team where you say, play it out, do it. Do it, because Steph Curry has got limited time now, and if you're wrong, nobody's going to notice, right? Because I assume, isn't Jimmy Butler coming back too?
2: Well, he would probably be a part of the Anthony Davis trade.
1: Oh, he would. He'd be out, going out. Okay, gotcha.
2: Yeah. Butler, by the way, watching World Cup
1: soccer. I saw that earlier today. Yeah, I
2: think he would be the piece moving out.
1: I would never, if it was my team, I would never want to take a gamble on Davis. I just wouldn't, on the basis of, you know, his injury issues. But if you're Golden State, you go, we have decided we're keeping Steph, or Steph wants to stay. So in that mode, you get as outlandish as possible if those are your only options, and you say, let's just
2: I love this idea.
1: Well, it's a fascinating lineup.
2: Yeah, it'd be
1: no question.
2: It'd be just a fun team to have in the NBA because they'd still have nights that are, you know, that are vintage.
1: Correct.
2: Like even the Olympics a couple of years ago when it was LeBron, Durant, and Steph. Obviously, Durant's not a part of this, but man, it'd be cool. The Fan, by the way, has your chance to win $2,500. Enter the keyword America. That's fitting. 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
1: In about 15 minutes or so, we'll get the very latest steam from Johnny Athletic on where a coveted center named Larkin might end up if he ever gets traded in the National Hockey League. That's coming up in minutes.
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7: AP News, I'm Ben Thomas. The Supreme Court's knocked back President Trump's effort to assert control over the central bank, ruling Federal Reserve Governor Lisa Cook can remain in her job for now. At the same time, however, the justices dramatically expanded presidential power, upholding Trump's firings of the heads of other independent federal agencies.
8: It bestows additional powers, or maybe the same power, on the president. The president has the right to do this.
9: The framers were intentional.
7: House Democratic Leader Hakeem Jeffries.
9: About ensuring we didn't have a king-like figure serving as the president of the United States of America.
7: Meanwhile, Sagar Magani reports the Supreme Court's given a reprieve to states that let mailed ballots be counted after Election Day.
10: That heads off what was expected to be a mad scramble across the country to alter the practice before the midterm elections. The 5-4 decision rejects GOP-led attacks on laws in more than half the states and here in Washington, D.C., that let ballots postmarked by Election Day be counted some days after.
8: Gives people more time to vote illegally, let's say.
10: President Trump has railed against most mail balloting and says this ruling's a surprise.
8: I think it was very detrimental to honest elections.
9: The Supreme Court did the right thing.
10: Top House Democrat Hakeem Jeffries says mail balloting had never been a partisan issue until the president started peddling conspiracy theories after losing the 2020 election. Sagar Magani, Washington.
7: In Venezuela, the official death toll from Wednesday's earthquake stands at more than 1,700 people. In Colorado, 3 firefighters were killed over the weekend and 2 others suffered burns when a wildfire overwhelmed their emergency shelters. And a heat wave is gripping the Midwest and shifting eastward. The National Weather Service says hot and humid weather is expected to last through the week, the worst expected Thursday and Friday.
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2: I'm meteorologist Mace Michaels. Isolated showers and storms tonight, possibly strong, partly cloudy, warm and muggy with a low in the low 60s. A mix of sun and clouds, slight storm chance tomorrow, hotter and more humid, high in the low 80s. Warm, humid with more storm chances Wednesday. 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
4: Executive for at least one NBA team, maybe at an assistant GM role. He's become sort of the one of the ESPN go-to insiders.
5: For sure.
4: And he was on Sirius XM over the weekend, and the subject was the Celtics guard, Jaylen Brown. And he's apparently available, right? I mean, the Celtics clearly were dangling him to the Bucks, dangling him to the Wolves. Although, did you see, where was the report I read on what the alleged asking price from that the Celtics were demanding in that deal? Did you see it?
5: I didn't. Was it absurd?
4: It was absurd if it's accurate. We may run that by Johnny, too. The Celtics wanted Naz Reid and Rudy Gobert.
5: That's right. I did see that.
4: And a one or two.
5: Whatever we have.
4: What are we doing? And the weird thing is, this is going to sound PST worthy, because Jaylen Brown is a far more accomplished NBA player than LaMelo Ball.
5: Yep. Finals MVP.
4: But LaMelo Ball, in theory, if he actually plays, is a better fit for what the Wolves need. I mean, Jaylen Brown, like, assist to turnover number is not very good. He's a tremendous two-way player. But you don't need another guy. You need another guy who can, in theory, again, make everybody better by his ability to see the court. In any case, the subject came up that he said, look, the Celtics are offering him, but the analytics on him aren't good. And that got everybody's attention.
5: Including his.
4: Including his, exactly. And so then it went beyond that, where he claimed that one of the analytics folks that he talked to alleged that in the analytics world, Jaylen Brown was no better than the seventh best player on the Boston Celtics. He acknowledged the absurdity of that it didn't make any sense, but the sensationalized part is what got the attention. It got Jaylen Brown's attention, too. And I don't know who to, there's a lot of ways to look at this. You could say, well, is Bobby exaggerating a little bit, or was the guy talking to Bobby just playing with it a little bit, and then Bobby ran with it? I don't know who to believe on that. Because I'm not here to necessarily mock and ridicule the whole concept of analytics, but it is the kind of statement, if it was actually made, that leaves you cold with the whole concept. It's like, what are we talking
5: right
4: about? Now, you could say some of the numbers indicate that Jaylen needs to be in a certain place, and there's a certain fit, and some places maybe more than others, and there's maybe a little bit more trouble to his game than you realize. But you kind of lose the entire thread, don't you, if you pretend to be believed when you suggest that he is a guy who's won a Finals MVP, hasn't he?
5: Yes.
4: And a championship already.
5: Yes.
4: And again, regular season kept the Celtics afloat.
5: More than that.
4: Despite the fact that, they lost his partner and perhaps the best player on the team. You go, what are we doing? I mean, what are you trying to sound like the smartest person in the room by saying the most idiotic thing? I don't know. But in any case, it got a lot of attention over the weekend. It's music, I'm guessing, to Kevin Kernan's ears, because he hates the nerds.
5: Yep.
4: And this will be, once he finds out about it, he'll probably, even though he's basically is a baseball column writer now for ball9.com, trust me, he will find a way to link it to baseball. he will end

0: up writing a whole column on it once he becomes aware of it, if he hasn't already.
1: I saw it over the weekend. He was the first person I thought of. He was the first person I thought of, Kevin Kernan, when I saw that quote.
0: Oh,
1: because it is. You hit the key sentence. You're trying too hard.
0: Yeah.
1: You're trying too hard, whoever that individual was. And I don't doubt that they said it. I don't doubt that Bobby Marks is reporting that accurately.
0: Yeah, he's got no reason to make
1: it correct. It just doesn't make any sense.
0: Yeah.
1: I question a little bit why he felt like he needed to say it.
0: That's fair.
1: Like, because it's so preposterous.
0: Yeah. Are
1: we defending why Jaylen Brown is on the block? Well, if you look at it, despite what you've seen with your own eyes and how good the team has been with him, including without Jason Tatum, where they didn't just hold water.
0: Right.
1: Weren't they the 2 seed?
0: They were. And then they faded, obviously. They blew a 3-1 lead and got eliminated before they should have.
1: But they didn't have a lot of other great players on that team.
0: No. But, I mean, part of the problem for him was, if you start the conversation with, the analytics aren't good, that almost seems to say you're saying it above and beyond before you get into the specifics of what this one individual laid out, which is on its face rather preposterous. So the assumption is now that he can't go back to Boston.
1: Right, because I don't think he wants to.
0: He doesn't want to, and that they're going to find a way to get rid of him, which will be very interesting to see, where he ends up, where he lands. Because the issue there is, again, he makes a lot of money,
1: huge,
0: and I think he's also due, believe it or not, for a contract extension pretty soon, and then that gets into the area of, well, supposedly that's part of why the Bucks didn't want to mess with it, and they thought they'd be in another Giannis situation in no time, and they probably wanted younger players. He's, I think, about to turn 30. I think he's 29 now, so he's not ancient.
1: Wasn't he in the Chris Dunn draft? I feel like he was picked before Chris Dunn was for us.
0: You might be right.
1: In a surprise move.
0: Yeah.
1: But that, again, we said it during the top five. There are so many really good players, great players. Brown's a top 15 guy.
0: Easily.
1: Pretty easily.
0: Yeah, I think that's true.
1: But it's the contract.
0: Contract is part of
1: the new world.
0: And in fairness, the analytics people, that is part of how they analyze. It's not just what you've done, but it's what you've done in relation also to what it costs a given team to compensate you, to keep you in there. Now, again, it's hard for me to say he doesn't merit the money that he has received. I don't know. It sounds crazy because he's so much more accomplished as a pro than LaMelo. But as we'll talk about with Johnny, the theory behind LaMelo is, I mean, if you look at Brown's numbers, I believe I heard your guy Scal today say he led the league in turnovers this year. Now, again, he's got the ball in his hands a lot.
1: Right.
0: You accept certain things. But I think he's not a great passer, I guess I'm trying to say. So
1: he's never been a great ball handler.
0: On the other hand,
1: that was always my thing with him.
0: He plays.
1: Yeah.
0: He plays, right? I don't think he's missed a lot of games. Has he?
1: I'm pulling up regular season. He played 71 games.
0: Yeah, that's not bad.
1: Averaged 28 points, 6.9 rebounds, 5 assists, and 3.6 turnovers.
0: Okay. There you go. Questions for Johnny Athletic on either the Wild's pursuit of Dylan Larkin or the Wolves' pursuit of any living, breathing power forward who could give them 15 to 20 minutes a night. Bradshaw and Brian, KFN text line, 646-86. It looks like we're in extra time. Germany-Paraguay still tied 1-1. This is the round of 32. Second game of 3 today. Looks like a barn burner that might not be settled anytime soon. We shall indeed find out. Dateline, this is in Boston, Massachusetts. Back with Johnny, just a minute.
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8: For MNN Sports, I'm Kevin Faulness. Yesterday, the Twins edged the Rockies at Target Field. Cody Clemens did his part.
9: Swung out, hit high in the air, right field. This ball's got a chance, and this ball is out of here. Cody Clemens with his 13th Twins lead, 2-1.
10: Well, good. I don't know how I got it in the air. It was a tough pitch, honestly, but got a good swing on it. I mean, just trying to take quality at bats and make sure I'm swinging it, you know, pitches in the zone and, you know, trying to be consistent.
8: Clemens' 13th of the season comes in the fourth inning. Kreidler's delivered his fifth in this. Twins go on to beat the Rockies 3-2 and take 2 of 3 in the weekend series. They're in Houston starting tonight at 7. In the WNBA, the Lynx beat the Wings 85-77 yesterday in Dallas. Head coach Cheryl Reeve was happy how Olivia Miles handled herself.
11: I think responding, I mean, she's learned a lot in the games, most recent games of some of the approaches that the teams are taking with her, you know, trying to bully her a little bit physically. And it was, you know, for her wide finishes versus getting directly to the rim, trying to get to their bodies. And I thought she made a great adjustment there.
8: In the LPGA yesterday, Haren Ryu won the tournament at minus 13 at Hazeltine. World number one Nelly Korda finished 6 under and tied for 8th.
12: The front nine was great, you know, shot 4 under and then had a case of the hooks on a few of my tee shots on the back nine, but figured it out going down the stretch, so pleased with my day.
8: The NHL draft was this weekend. The Wild went into it with 5 picks, then made some trades, and ended up with just 3.
13: Only 3 picks, but we were really excited. I thought we were aggressive, and we went after the guys we really like.
8: That's Rico Pearson. 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
20: I'm meteorologist Mace Michaels. Isolated showers and storms tonight, possibly strong, partly cloudy, warm and muggy with a low in the low 60s. A mix of sun and clouds, slight storm chance tomorrow, hotter and more humid, high in the low 80s. Warm, humid with more storm chances Wednesday. 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
0: It's time for Johnny Athletic, Johnny Athletic, Johnny Athletic. And he's on with Dan Barrero right now.
1: End of regulation. Still tied, Germany and Paraguay in Boston, one apiece. We'll keep you posted on the developments there. Johnny Athletic joins us now via the Connecticut Water Systems hotline. If you have questions or observations for him, you can certainly hit the Bradshaw and Bryant KFAN text line as usual at 64686. In fact, Johnny, this has already come in for you. This is from a regular, Alan, out of Afton. Dan, will you please ask Johnny for his thoughts on Bill Guerin winning GM of the Year? Where is Conley's trophy?
3: But you know what?
1: He does also acknowledge he might well be a Faulness burner account.
4: Congratulations for Bill Guerin. Love it, because I think I've said on this program a few times, I love GMs that take big swings. And I think the issue for Connolly is he did not take his big swing last season. It was continuity, remember? And
1: yeah.
4: So maybe when they're hoisting the trophy, when we're coming down the parade route on Hennepin Avenue in June, I think that Connolly will have that award fully just already in his trophy case.
1: Wow, that's a bold prediction. So on the basis of that prediction, it sounds like you expect LaMelo Ball to start all 82 games?
4: Yeah, I think so. Yeah, I think we're going to see Iron Man LaMelo.
1: There you go. Yeah.
4: Because, as you know, Dan, like, this training staff was named Medical and Training Staff of the Year. So they work wonders with injuries, and so I think they're going to turn that weakness into a strength, Dan. We'll see.
1: All right. We may revisit some aspects of the deal itself, but I think we should spend most of our time today filling a crying need for front court players for your Minnesota Timberwolves. Because even if you love the Ball trade, the fact is you have subtracted now not one but two significant front court contributors, and really there's nobody behind them right now in similar roles. So it's going to be a mix and match operation. I assume there's going to be some creativity to it, but give me the limits of the creativity, you know, because I assume you can't fashion miracles out of the money that's available, or is there some way? And give me some names that at least might tickle the fancy of your enthusiastic Wolves fan right now.
4: Yeah, so right now they are in, quite frankly, a difficult spot, Dan, when you look at what is available and what they have to spend or to trade to go get someone. So they have two avenues right now. They could make a trade for a player that makes more money, say in the $15 million range, or they go and try and sign a free agent, and in there they're right around probably about $5 million to spend, which is not much at all in today's NBA. And so if they go down the trade route, here's a problem that they run into. They have Josh Green's salary, which they required in Charlotte. He's an okay, you know, he's a good swing player, but he doesn't have a whole lot of value on the market right now. And so typically you would say, hey, Team X, here is Josh Green and a second round pick. Can you give us your power forward that you don't really want all that much? Well, the Wolves don't have any second round picks to attach. If they had to attach something to get a player, you'd probably say attach Terrence Shannon Jr.
1: Yes.
4: And that's not something I'm really excited about doing unless it's a really good player. And so they're running into walls that way. Then if you look in free agency, there are a couple of names out there. I like John Collins as a name. I like Kenrich Williams as a name, possibilities that you could go after. But I think both of those guys are probably going to get higher money offers elsewhere. And so what you would have to do as the Timberwolves is say, hey, look, we can't give you a ton of money right now, but you also don't have a lot of suitors out there. So why not come here, play for a year for cheap. You get a starting spot. It's right there for you. You're going to get a ton of minutes. You're probably going to get plenty of lobs from LaMelo. You're going to have a good year, and then maybe you repair your value, go back into the market next year and get, you know, $15, $20 million, whatever it is. And so those are the two avenues. But, you know, it's taken a lot of selling right now, and I think they're going to have to let the market settle eventually, where some guys are going to miss out and not have as many opportunities and then maybe come back to them. But right away, they're not getting people just really banging down their door saying, I'll take whatever you're offering.
1: Could we do a secret deal? We've been down that road, haven't we?
4: What could go wrong with that, Dan?
1: Yeah.
5: Well, we don't have any picks they could take away.
4: Is what I would say.
1: That's a good point. Yeah. What could they take away from us? We're, all our picks have already disappeared.
4: It's a great point. Yeah, absolutely. The Clippers are going through it right now with the Kawhi stuff, and look at how long it's taken the NBA to figure something out there. And so why not just test Adam Silver and see how far he'll go with it?
1: Tell me about Toronto guy whose name I can't pronounce.
4: Yeah, Mamukashvili is his name. He's another guy who I think would be wonderful. He would be a great pickup if the Wolves could get him. But again, a player who is probably above that $5 million range in terms of a free agent salary.
1: Yeah.
4: So the only option that they have for him is to say, hey, you come in here, you will get a ton of minutes, you will get a ton of opportunities, and then you can maybe go back into the market next year. But I, as of right now today, I don't think that he is super excited about that. Maybe the market changes and he changes his mind, but I don't think that there's a whole lot of enthusiasm on that side of the ledger for something like that. Another name, Dan, to look at, or that people have asked about, Phoenix and Charlotte did a deal, Miles Bridges to the Suns, Royce O'Neal to the Hornets. And you'd say, well, why not just swap out Josh Green for Royce O'Neal in the original LaMelo deal? But because O'Neal's got more money on the back end next year, it's just really problematic for the Wolves, so I don't see that as an option right now either.
1: 612 guy writes, explain to me like I'm a small child, why can't we get TJ Shannon on the court? I would say before you get in on this, that's the intention clearly is now to make him a part of the present and the future. The question that's tantalizing is might he represent the added piece that allows you to get a better, you know, front court player, power forward, presumably, than you otherwise could, right? That would be, that's part of the calculation. I don't think there's any dislike of him at this point. I think there's reasonable intrigue now that this might be the upcoming season where he's going to get more legitimate playing time.
4: Yeah, absolutely, Dan. And like, you know, I would say in terms of the trade aspect of it, he's the one guy that you would attach to Josh Green to really get someone, because you wouldn't do it with Behringer. They're just not going to do that. But I still, like, I think they are hesitant, and I would be incredibly hesitant, because you go into this next season with Ant and Io and LaMelo. That's a really good three-guard combination, but LaMelo has his injury issues. And I think you can use TJ Shannon at guard. I think you can use him at forward. Like, theoretically, he could start at small forward, and you start Jaden at the four. That's still big. You're still big up there. TJ has got a lot of muscle and could be really effective. And we also saw at the end of last season, Chris Finch really started to find out a real role for TJ Shannon. I don't think he knew where his best spot was earlier in the season, and certainly as a rookie. And so I think that there's a lot of enthusiasm for Shannon here next year as kind of this versatile guard forward, offensive minded guy who with the ball in his hands can make things happen. And he does give them some much needed depth on the wing that they don't have otherwise. And so if you trade him and Green and you get back a power forward, you do get a power forward, but then you liquidate your backcourt depth. And so I just would be really hesitant there. And because to the texter's question, I think he's going to play and play significantly next season.
1: I'm trying to get on the fly here, Jaden's numbers year by year. 2024-25, he averaged 5.7 boards. This past year, 4.2 rebounds. Are you convinced? I get it, he's tall. But are you convinced that you can? I mean, aren't you going to have some rebounding issues if Jaden is your four?
4: I do think, yeah, that's the big problem. Now, right now with the situation the Timberwolves are in, there's no perfect solution.
1: No.
4: And so everything they go to is going to have some yeah buts. And so if they were go to Jaden at the four, yeah, but he has some rebounding issues. Maybe I think one thing that the Wolves might say to mitigate some of those concerns is that LaMelo Ball is a really good defensive rebounding point guard.
1: Yes.
4: So maybe you make up a little bit of it there, but you're still going to be a little light in the loafers up front. And if you play the really big teams, I think that would be a challenge. And so that would be something that they're going to have to mess with, figure out. You lean even more on Rudy or Baron Jay to really kind of occupy the rebounding and just grab every board that you can. But yeah, it would be a challenge for Jaden McDaniels at the four to rebound. I'm not saying he can't do it, but that would be a huge question mark going in with that lineup.
1: Somebody wants to play Baron Jay next to Rudy at the four. That's really not practical.
4: Nope.
1: Now, is it?
4: No, you can't do that because they just don't shoot. Neither shoots at all. And so maybe eventually in 5 years, Baron Jay develops a little bit more of a jump shot. But right now, I mean, we saw last year in the playoffs, Dan, how difficult it was on the Wolves when you had Randall in there in the front court, and Randall just was hitting like 31 or 32% from three. Imagine you have Baron Jay who's at 10% and Rudy is at zero. Like, that's untenable right now, and so I just don't see that. You may see it in very little glimpses against big lineups, but it's not something that's sustainable over the long haul.
1: Now, 612 guy, how about Green for Jalen Smith, include it with the trades already happening?
4: I mean, maybe, but I'd have to look exactly at what Jalen Smith's contract situation is like before I could say yay or nay on it. But a lot of these times, Dan, like, when you say this for that, you got to have the other wants to do something like that.
1: Yep.
4: And I think that's an open question for a lot of these teams right now, is that if you're just taking Green back, is that enough? Is just the expiring salary enough? And what does Jalen make in year two or year three if there's your deal? That I'd have to look at a little bit more.
1: So the one of the questions that's come up, and I don't remember if we covered this after the trade. Forgive me if we did, but I know we've talked about it off air, but I'm not sure we have on. And that is, you know, the fact is LaMelo played in the most number of games I think he's played as a pro, which was it last year? Was it 62 or 72?
4: 72,
1: that's right.
4: 72.
1: But he also averaged, I think, like 28 minutes a game. And so some people are saying, well, that's what they learned, is that's how you have to manage him. It's not ideal, but that's how they have to manage him. That seems like a light number of minutes per game for a guy you want to be the guy to run the show here, practically speaking. So what should Wolves fans make of what that number was last year, and what are you hearing the Wolves thinking is regarding, you know, the number of minutes that they intend to use him this season if he stays healthy?
4: Yeah, I do think, Dan, that that the Hornets were being careful with how they deployed LaMelo Ball. The idea that they were trying to save him over the course of a season. And work. I mean, he played 72 games, was able to play 28 minutes a night, was very effective in his minutes out there. And so when you look at that, yeah, I do think that's a big question that has to be answered, is how are they going to manage it? Because I could see a scenario, Dan, where he is maybe he's around 30, 31 minutes a night during the regular season, because you have Io, you have Ant, you have TJ Shannon to use. But like in the playoffs, if he is as effective as the Wolves believe he's going to be, he's going to play 35, 36, 37 minutes. And the play in the playoffs is much more physical than it is during the regular season. So those are unknowable things right now, and I'm sure, 100% sure, that the Wolves are already kind of trying to put their athletic training people, their strength and conditioning people, in touch with LaMelo, and to start preparing him and to try to get him as strong and as sturdy as possible, and then they will kind of see how it goes during the regular season, but they know for a fact they can't lose him for a long time during the regular season and certainly not in the playoffs. So they'll put together a plan. They believe in their people to be able to do it and do it effectively. But you're never going to know until you see it actually on the court and throughout the season and into the playoffs, which is he's never been in the playoffs, to body reacts in addition to just how his game translates.
1: Does the ball acquisition make it, in your view, even more crucial to try to find a way to bring Mike Conley back? Or I saw a report that Miami might have some interest in him. So where are we on the Mike Conley story in terms of the possibility of him being a part of this team's future as well as its past and present?
4: Yeah, from what I understand, Ben, Miami and other teams are expressing interest in Mike Conley. But the Wolves are still very interested as well, and they do bring him back. And I think there's still a very good chance that he does come back, in addition to looking at some other spots. But, I think that you would love to have Mike Conley back, not only to be able to use him periodically throughout the season, as, you know, Chris Finch did very effectively last season, but also to be the sage, advice giver, guidance, to LaMelo in the locker room. Like, Mike is so valuable in that regard. And so if you're bringing a young player who has not won at all, who has a reputation of being a little bit wild card, having someone like Mike Conley in there to help him through it would be incredibly helpful for this team. And so I do think that there is a good chance that Mike does return, even though he is getting interest elsewhere. And I think he is weighing a lot of options, and the Wolves are hoping that he does come back on a minimum deal.
1: When do the Randall and LaMelo trades become official, where everybody can talk about it, press conferences can be had, all that kind of good stuff?
4: It's complicated, Dan, because there's right now it's like three teams, and it can expand to even more other deals happen. And so it actually benefits all teams involved to leave this open as long as possible, to let them all do business and make sure that, you know, they exhaust all of their opportunities, Wolves included, to continue making moves and then fold them into the deal. And so all that is to say is I don't think it's happening anytime real soon. I think it's going to take a little while to shake out. I think that the deal could evolve to much bigger and add more teams and all those things. And so I don't think anybody is in a real rush to get done, other than the only real benefit would be for the Wolves to be able to finally have a LaMelo Ball press conference and start, you know, flashing the new jerseys with, you know, the ball on the back and all of those things and get people excited. But I think that this is a process that's going to play out for a while before we get any real definitive unveilings of the deal and announcements with it.
1: I'm trying to recall a recent deal that took on national proportions of national interest involving a name player that has become more polarizing among media jackals. And it's I'm seeing a little bit more, support, but still I think largely in a lot of places it's, my God, what are you possibly thinking? How could this possibly work? It is fascinating, is it not, the differences of opinion on what this deal represents?
4: Yeah, and I can think of one, Dan, that fits real closely. It's the Rudy deal.
1: That's like, true. You're right.
4: That deal absolutely excoriated right away as soon as it happened. And I think even now you look back and you say, did they add maybe one pick or one swap too much into that deal? They probably, but it was a home run deal for the Timberwolves. And even some of the loudest voices are being a little sheepish and cutting off, but still trying to hold their ground. It was an absolute win. I too, Dan, have been surprised at the volume of negativity from real voices that I respect about it. And I really do think it comes down to LaMelo's personality and his injury history. But when you look at what he is as a what he did last season to be an incredibly effective winning player, and what Anthony Edwards in particular needed more than anything else. Like, man, he checks so many of those boxes. So, like, I could understand, you know, someone taking the say of, like, look, he's hurt a lot, and I don't know how it's going to work, and so I'm a little bit squeamish on it. But, like, the amount of people that say this was a D or an F grade on it for the is, frankly, completely out of touch with any reality about the Timberwolves situation. And so I don't know exactly everything that's in it, but I'll tell you, like, this is, should come as no surprise, but inside the Wolves, they are just so happy. They believe that if they can keep him healthy, they think that this is going to look back on this and say, you know, how could they have, you know, that's all they paid for LaMelo Ball. Like, that's really all they paid. And so we'll see. But yeah, I'm really surprised at the serious, like, negativity that's trying to give in the relatively small price that they paid. And we all love Naz Reid, but it's Naz Reid in a first, especially for LaMelo Ball. And it's just like, I don't know how you pass that up.
1: Another Fallness Burner account has checked in. 28 minutes for one of your star players sounds light. My pregame show is longer. Which is pretty well played there. The number of Fallness Burner accounts that various people have adopted is pretty remarkable. I mean, Kay Fallness doesn't even have to involve himself. He's got people working on his behalf all over the Twin Cities.
3: I would say people more clever than he is.
1: Well, that's...
3: So it's working out really well for him.
1: That's also true.
4: It's amazing, Dan. We talk about it all the time, though. Like, us in the basketball community sit over here and do our thing and document, talk about the stories and report the news, and we do it all in that vacuum. We do not pay any attention about what's happening across the river. But, man, there's so many that are just worried at all times that the Wolves in that basketball are, you know, taking away some of the shine of that squad and of their sport. And it's just it reeks of insecurity.
1: Somebody asked a good question I can't answer. They want to know what your open was before you became – Johnny Athletic, when you were AP sports guy. Did we have an open for you then? I don't remember. Garzy thinks no.
3: I don't think so.
4: I don't think so. No, I think it was, I think the open came when it was Johnny Athletic. And so that really stamped me. And that's, I knew, Dan, that I made the right decision to leave AP and come to the Athletic, is when that song ran.
1: Okay,
4: my ears, I said, yes, I'm in the right spot.
3: Well, no, I think that was actually what did cement. We finally said, okay, can we stop consulting you and hearing about this agonizing decision? What if we give you an open if you go to Johnny Athletic, if you go to the Athletic, and then the next day I think you finally decided after years of deliberation, and we were all able to move on with the rest of our lives. And that's 16 seconds I know everybody looks forward to every week. That
1: could
3: open
1: be part
4: it's
1: of it.
4: So
1: yeah.
4: Catchy.
1: Yeah. Last
4: it is so catchy, absolutely.
1: Here's your last one. Does Johnny have to keep putting in dimes to maintain the connection, or is he getting that many texts that the line gaps every 10 seconds? It does sound today like you're using Lavelle's phone.
4: Is that me, or because I thought it was on your end?
1: Yeah, but, I guess it's possible.
4: Yeah, I do have to look at it. I think Lavelle and I are on the same
1: same plan.
4: Are on the same plan or something like that, and so I'll try and fix the technology on that and for next week.
1: Thank you.
4: Hey, thanks, Dan.
1: Johnny Athletic, formerly known as AP Sports Guy, John Krasinski. Interesting. We'll get some reaction to him. I'm going to update you on the World Cup extra time, Germany and Paraguay. Did Germany get jobbed by the officials on an apparent goal? Stay tuned.
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0: Did we see earlier, just moments ago, in the Germany-Paraguay World Cup knockout round game, knockout stage game, goalkeeper flopping?
1: Oh, really?
0: And did that prevent Germany from going ahead 2-1 in extra time? Extra time in the knockout is 2 15-minute periods.
1: Okay.
0: We are at the one, we're 112 minutes into it right now, so you can do the math on that.
1: Probably not, I can't.
0: I'm not even going to try. I'm going to read you from one of the accounts. This is via The Athletic. Defender Jonathan Tah, T-A-H, thought he had headed Germany in front in extra time, only for his goal to be controversially ruled out following a VAR intervention. Let me see if I get here's the Alan Shearer. You know him?
1: I don't think so.
0: British Broadcasting Corporation. I do think it was a terrible decision. The goalkeeper has conned the referee and the VAR. The way he went down was pathetic.
1: Whoa.
0: So we've heard about flopping elsewhere.
1: Yep.
0: Is this a case of successful and effective goalkeeper flopping?
1: I'll defer to the experts. It sounds like maybe.
0: Yeah, there might be. I think also, as far as I'm concerned, it looked to me like it was the Germans were indeed making use of the meat wall off of a corner kick, and I thought the meat wall was a little too aggressive because it is all about messing with the goalkeepers we talked about last week, and I think in this case, I think it's the right call. But I'll defer to BBC guy and anybody else from the soccer community that feels not so strongly about it. So we'll continue to keep an eye on this one. And then the night game, you already told me. Will you refresh my memory on the night game?
1: I already told you, and then I already forgot. Yeah, so let me pull it up here. Netherlands-Morocco.
0: Netherlands-Morocco, two teams that don't much like each other.
1: Did you see the Kevin Garnett flopping commentary from over the weekend?
0: No.
1: Yeah, it was on Instagram, so I know you're not on the Insta. You're not on the gram. I took a screenshot of it because I just loved it. I can just hear him say it. Is it me or is every sport trying to sell a foul or acting like they got murdered on the play? I'm over it. Like, stop all the bleeping flopping. No one want to see this every other play, man. Real in no sport, b-ball, soccer, wherever else you can flop, just play through. TF, which people know, one hun and then ticks.
0: So is it fair to say baseball is one sport where flopping's not a part of it because there's not much of an advantage to flopping?
1: I'd say the closest thing to flopping in baseball would be the pitch framing.
0: Yeah.
1: Where you're trying to do a sleight of hand,
0: you're trying to steal
1: a strike, and there's analytics for that because why wouldn't there be? Yeah, baseball, I don't know where you would necessarily be able to flop other than that.
0: So if the score remains tied after 120 minutes, then it's penalty shootout time. Okay?
1: We remember it well from the 99 World Cup here.
0: Both teams take 5 alternating kicks from the penalty spot. Only the 11 players who are on the pitch at the end of extra time are allowed to participate. And if the shootout remains tied after the first 5 rounds, then we do reach true sudden death, where teams take 1 kick each until one team scores and the other misses. That's the way apparently this thing works, if I'm accurate. And like I said, I'd love to hear from the soccer community and whether they feel Germany, that in this case, the replay did not get it right, that VAR got it wrong. Maybe I am developing as a soccer expert. This is David from Marshall. Germany did not get robbed. If you watch the replay, Germany's number 3 makes a point to run into the goaltender, thus creating an advantage for his team. Absolute foul. You can see him seek out the goaltender. That's what I thought I saw. Now, the only thing I wondered was whether enough time had elapsed forward from that to where the judgment is the goalkeeper was no longer really being messed with. I don't know what the rules are, but I definitely saw contact. I thought it was a meat wall violation. It looked to me like a meat wall violation. That's sort of the worst kind. And which they say can be very, very dangerous.
1: Devastating.
0: So it goes on and it goes on and goes on. Dan AP Sports Guy, he did used to have an open. It was something about him being the most dogged reporter in the Twin Cities and how he would go to U.S. Bank Stadium, TCS Stadium, and the X. Okay, not really over there or something like that. I think he's right.
1: Yeah.
0: Once again, yeah. The listeners have a better memory than we do. Our own.
1: He's totally
0: opens.
1: Right.
0: There was.
1: Yeah. St. Paul. Yeah. Not really there. Yeah.
0: And somebody else said it was, he's not the guy from the office. He's not the Duke head coach, et cetera.
1: Yeah.
0: Why don't we remember this?
1: Because we've been doing the show a long time. That's we've talked true. About yeah, this. We've had a lot of iterations of the show.
0: Yeah, you're right. That's actually, that's right, 612 guy. If you want to be more accurate, it's Randall and Nas and a first for LaMelo Ball. And I guess technically, that's not all wrong because I do believe we needed the money in part that we got out of the Randall deal, right?
1: Yes.
0: To make that this wouldn't have worked otherwise, I don't believe.
1: Right. All of this should be factored into one move.
0: That's fair, I think. We'll see if next time we talk to Johnny, if he has a different view of it. How about Mike Conley as an assistant coach? Yeah, that'd be fine. I don't think he's ready to do that yet, though. I think he still thinks he's got some.
1: Correct.
0: He obviously, you know, because I think at this point he's got to know he's not going to play a lot, right? So for him, he still likes it and still feels like, well, you never know what opportunity I might get, and I'm going to hold on to it and play this thing out. I don't begrudge him that. Do you?
1: No, I don't at all. And I'm not. I think we all need to pump the brakes on
0: that. It's over.
1: No, that Mike Conley is just itching to coach.
0: Yeah, that's true.
1: I know we all make the assumption because he could if he wanted to. He obviously knows the game.
0: Yeah.
1: The NBA coach lifestyle compared to the NBA player lifestyle sucks. Wouldn't you agree?
0: Like, there's no question.
1: I mean,
0: it's a completely different lifestyle.
1: Yeah, we've heard.
0: We don't even have any idea.
1: We've heard Waylon talk about it.
0: Yeah.
1: When she got into coaching, you don't realize. I'm sure Conley realizes it, but. I mean, your life, even at the NBA level, is taken over by it. Like, you've got practice, you've got film, you've got scouting, you've got all of it. Like, I'm not going to make the assumption that Conley just wants to, can't wait to join the bench. Maybe he will right away, but I know he likes to golf a lot, and I know he's got young kids, and I don't know if coaching is what he wants to do. Players, you do your training, you go to practice, you go home.
0: This is an observation out of nowhere related to nothing that we've talked about today. Are you familiar with Blueski?
1: Yes.
0: Remember everybody was mad at your guy.
1: Elon Musk?
0: Musk about X. So I'm leaving X. I'm tired of it. It's a cesspool. It's poisonous. So I'm going to Blueski. And the reality, as some of us predicted, was you're going to come back with the tail between your legs because whatever performing you were doing by leaving, we're happy for you, you're going to end up back. Now, some people, maybe true to themselves, aren't, but a bunch have. And Blueski, there are all sorts of myriad examples of Blueski lack of tolerance in a different sense. But I like the way one wiseacre put it. I think it's Jesse Singel. And this is a good point that goes beyond Blueski, I think, is a good lesson across the board that I think has been lost. I think this lesson once existed and people took it to heart. I think the percentage of people who take it seriously dwindling badly. The really dumb thing Blueski people do is assume that if someone disagrees with them on anything, that person then must hold all the positions they hate. I'm skeptical of the evidence for youth gender medicine, so I must like Musk. And he's right. It's a huge issue, is it not? It's, we'll get to it tomorrow. There was a guy, an activist, who basically had to leave a transgender celebration demonstration. I want to say it might have been in San Francisco. And he's been a leader in that particular area, but because he's identified as being anti-Palestinian, he basically got walked off the premises. I mean, people just wouldn't leave him alone. But it does speak to that the assumption that I'm writing you off on the basis of this one, and I'm going to make assumptions about you in other areas on the basis of this one issue. Or you become so draconian about the one issue, you decide there's nothing else you could do to redeem yourself. And you can feel good about that as an extremist, all you'd like. But in the end, I'm not sure it serves the larger good any good. I don't think it serves our the ongoing daily debate we have in any kind of a healthy way. So it looks like, what do we got? Is it over? At the end of extra time, is it still time? Are we still got any more time? Let me see. They're looking around.
1: They don't have the score out.
0: I think that's it. Yeah, I think so. Now I think we're going to next stop, penalty kicks.
1: Ooh, man.
0: It's a tough way to win or lose in the World Cup, is it not?
1: For sure.
0: And they try to avoid it. I mean, you do two 15-minute extra periods, right?
1: On top of the stoppage time.
0: On top of the stoppage time, exactly.
1: Yep.
0: It. So
1: yep.
0: At some point, you can't go on forever, I guess. So we'll see. We'll keep an eye on that.
1: If they were continuing to go overtime, would you get in your car and try to get to Boston?
0: I'd have to.
1: Yeah.
0: I'd have to. Now that I'm in.
1: You're invested.
0: Invested in the World Cup culture. The World Cup culture.
1: And community.
0: Is that what they call it? Community?
1: Yeah, the community.
0: At large? Okay. We'll recap some of the controversial moments of today's program and remind you what we have coming up tomorrow, too.
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5: This is Minnesota News Network. I'm John Anderson. XL Energy is monitoring the high heat and potential for severe storms this week across Minnesota. Crews say they will be ready to safely restore power if outages occur. Temperatures are expected to reach the 90s with heat indices pushing 100 to 105 degrees. Weather forecasts also anticipate the threat of severe storms, including strong winds, hail, heavy rain, and possibly tornadoes. A Redwood Falls man is dead after a crash following a brief police pursuit near Bellevue. The Redwood County Sheriff's Office says deputies attempted to stop a vehicle for traffic violations, but the driver took off. After a pursuit of about 3 miles, the vehicle lost control, rolled over, and the driver was ejected. 64-year-old Francis Rolick was pronounced dead at the scene. Minnesota State Patrol is still investigating. This is MNN.
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3: Man, that's an interesting, that's a tantalizing little lineup, isn't it?
4: It's an expensive ticket on the road.
3: Yeah.
4: That's what it is. That's a lot. I mean, that's a lot of star power.
3: Very, very
4: right
3: true,
4: there.
3: David.
4: That's great. I like it.
3: Yeah.
4: Why not?
3: It'll be fun for sure. We want to thank our guest lineup today, Johnny, Monday regular at 5:30. And Ian Leonard joined us today for a very entertaining and emotional half hour. He tells the story of how he ended up at the England game Saturday in East Rutherford, New Jersey, largely because he grew up with soccer. His dad was English guy. And so his wife ends up with a surprise gift. About getting tickets to a game in the World Cup. He wins the lottery, so to speak.
4: Which is amazing.
3: Which is amazing in itself. He goes there, and he did admit, yep, he's talking to his dad, who's not there, but looking down on the whole situation several times during that match. It was a very emotional conversation with Ian Leonard. We did eventually get to some weather as well. That'll be podcastable and downloadable. That was during the beginning, the first half hour of the 4 o'clock hour of the broadcast. So I mentioned Johnny. Tomorrow's Tuesday. Luigi, what do you think?
4: I think we could.
3: Probably should, because yeah, there's still, we got to figure out
4: on the eve of July 1st
3: where we're going. You're right. Yeah. Free agency.
4: Maybe Russo on Wednesday or Thursday.
3: Yeah, we definitely have to get Russo back this week, and we'll work on a couple of other things. If you're into the Caitlin Clark nonsense, which I'd rather not be, believe me, I'm tired of it, but it's unavoidable. It's inescapable. We spent a lot of time on that during the first hour of the broadcast. A lot of text coming in to that, too. What else did we cover? We covered some Wolves. We didn't cover much baseball today. Oh, you know what we covered yesterday? New Chicken Wars thing.
4: No.
3: It's the return, apparently, the reemergence of the KFC buffet restaurant.
4: Is that
3: now,
4: right?
3: I don't want to overstate the case. It's not like there's billions of them. But there's apparently double the number there were like 2 or 3 years ago. Starting to make a little bit of a move. We had a lot of fun with that yesterday. Maybe we'll get back in that subject.
4: Is Blakemore even old enough to know about the KFC buffet?
3: He brought up Pizza Ranch buffet.
4: Yeah, that's good. He's from Iowa. That makes sense.
3: And then
4: that's big in Iowa.
3: People were bringing up the old Pizza Hut.
4: Yeah.
3: Buffet. Do you remember that?
4: Yeah, of course.
3: You probably lived there.
4: Yeah, I didn't live there, but those retro Pizza Huts are coming back.
3: Oh, are they?
4: Like with the whole aesthetic on the outside.
3: Yeah.
4: There's people that, it's a simpler time, and they want to go back to it, and I'm all for it.
3: You can't get enough of it, can you?
4: The buffet, the pizza buffet, Pizza Ranch, Pizza Hut, Pizza Pub, there is nothing like the pizza buffet. Tell them which one you want.
3: You're right. I agree.
4: There's nothing
3: I mentioned
4: like it.
3: I'd stopped at a KFC buffet in Mankato days, Vikings training camp days in Mankato in St. Peter, and it is now a Mexican restaurant. It's no, because I asked if it was still there, and it's not. And I lost all control one day. I think I went back to it like three times, maybe four.
4: Godfather's had a good pizza buffet.
3: They had a great cherry cobbler. And apparently that's still on the menu, the places that have the KFC buffet. So
4: just in time for dinner.
3: Exactly. It's perfect timing. Who leads in the, looks like 2-2 in the shootout right now? Paraguay has a shot in hand. That's a very good point. So we'll keep an eye on that. More World Cup tomorrow, because you can't, in the bumper to bumper philosophy, you can't get enough World Cup at this point. U.S. plays Wednesday night?
4: Wednesday night, yeah.
3: Prime time.
4: We'll have Blakemore Wednesday, I would imagine.
3: It works out very, very well. A fan and a man in the air is coming up. We hope you enjoy that, and we will talk to you tomorrow beginning at 3.
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All right, station, stand by. We are 5 minutes away from Minnesota Twins baseball here on the Treasure Island Baseball Network. 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
1: This stretch of 15 consecutive games against teams in either the American or National League West started in Texas and is going to conclude in the Lone Star State. The Twins began a six-game road trip with the first in a three-game series versus Houston. The Astros playing a lot better ball than they were when these teams met 6 weeks ago here at Target Field. Hello, everyone, and welcome to the Menards pregame lineup card. I'm Mark Janowski. Twins enter play tonight at 40-45, third place in the Central, 4.5 behind co-leaders Cleveland and Chicago, 2 games out of the third wildcard spot. Zebby Matthews climbs the hill. He allowed only a pair of solo homers last Monday versus the Dodgers. However, he took the loss to fall to 3-5 with a 4.56 ERA on the season. This will be Matthews' second time ever facing the Astros. He was touched up for just a two-run homer by Isak Paredes back on May 19th, but again suffered the defeat in another 2-1 Twins loss. Houston rallied yesterday and knocked off Detroit 7-5 in 10 innings to take 3-4 at Comerica Park. Astros were 20-31 when they left Target Field on May 20th. They have gone an AL best 22-13 since. At 42-44, they're within 2 games of 500 for the first time since April 11th, and they sit third in the West, but just one behind first place Texas, and they're only a half game back of the final wild card spot. Peter Lambert has given the Astros a huge lift this season. A second round pick of the Rockies 10 years ago. He spent 10 years in that organization and then pitched in Japan last year. He had a solid spring training for Houston, did not make the team, was released, signed back with them 3 days later, and then was called up in mid-April. Lambert has won his last four decisions. He's 6-4 and sports a 3.28 ERA. He did not factor into the decision last Tuesday when he allowed 2 runs in 4 2/3 innings at Toronto. The righty has not allowed more than 2 runs in his last 5 starts, and this is going to be his first time facing the Twins. Twins coming off a 1-run victory to claim the series versus Colorado. Let's rewind to yesterday afternoon's rubber game. The Rockies pieced together a run in the first off of Connor Prelip. Then Royce Lewis, a leadoff double in the second versus starter Ryan Feltner. Brooks Lee, a swinging bunt. Kyle Karros gloved it, but threw wildly the first, allowing Royce to score on the air and tie it up. Prelip worked out of a bases-loaded one-out jam in the fourth, and then Cody Clemens homered to begin the home half, and the Twins had a 2-1 lead. A leadoff single, though, came around to score against Prelip in the sixth to knot it at 2, but the lefty a strong 6 innings, just the 2 runs, no walks, and a career-high 10 strikeouts. Andrew Morris, a pair of strikeouts at a 1-2-3 seventh, and in the bottom of that inning, Ryan Kreidler connected against Seth Halvorsen.
2: 1-0 pitch is on the way. Swung on, a hit in the air to center field and fairly deep. Carrick racing back. He's at the base of the wall looking up at the shrubs, and it's gone for a home run. Ryan Kreidler, straightaway center field with a mammoth blast, and the Twins surge into a 3-2 lead.
1: Yeah, Kreidler matched his uniform number there, homer number 5 on the season. Morris the first out in the eighth, and Anthony Bonda came on and got the final 2 of the inning. Bonda started the ninth. He hit Braxton Fulford with his first pitch and then summoned out the trainer. Bonda left the game and earlier today was placed on the 15-day injured list with a left lat strain. Cody Lowerson was recalled from St. Paul back to yesterday's game. Yendriz Gomez took over for Bonda and left a tying run at first, 3-2 the final. Morris the win, Gomez the save. The Twins with a pair of 1-run victories as they took the series. Twins at 13-12 here in June need a win tonight or tomorrow for their first winning month since last May. This is a series which features the two players tied for the lead in homers in the American League, Byron Buxton and Yordan Alvarez, both with 25, but only one of them in the lineup tonight. For more on this game, let's head to Houston. We are at Daikin Park thanks to Treasure Island Resort and Casino. I welcome in the guys who are going to call the action tonight, Chris Atterbury and Danny Gladden.
2: All right, thank you, Gino. And unfortunately, the one player you mentioned who's tied for the AL lead in home runs who is playing tonight is Yordan Alvarez and not Byron Buxton. Byron, a little sore in the right hip, and Byron will not be in the starting lineup for the Twins here today. And, Danny, that leads me to my first point. This Twins offense has scored more runs than any team in the American League this year. Byron obviously is having a world-class season, but this is more than the Byron Buxton show. This team has shown that they can patch together highly competitive at-bats, even when Buck's not in the lineup.
3: You know what, and if you listen to Shelty's manager show here tonight, he'll touch on how important the role players are. And again, it's no different tonight. They're going to step up. They accept their job, and they're going to produce. They have been. So looking forward to a lot of the role players kind of getting some more playing time. When you miss a Byron Buxton, take that home run threat out of the lineup, you play a different brand of baseball a little bit.
1: Yeah, Danny, let's talk about Zebby Matthews a little bit here. Another good challenge for him. Now, against the Dodgers last week, he held the Dodgers 0 for 5 and struck out two guys when the Dodgers had runners in scoring position. He had struggled a little bit prior to that game. So that's a good takeaway from him for this game. What do you see him doing as he attacks this Astros lineup?
3: You know, Gino, one thing that pops out, he's 1-3 on the road, his ERA over 7. Two of those losses came against Pittsburgh and the Detroit Tigers, where he kind of gave up 7 runs in those ball games. Other than that, he's kept his team into the ball games on the road here, keeping the ball in the ballpark a little bit, not giving up a ton of runs. So it's just a matter of the run support that these guys need to get him. They gave him 10 runs, I think, in Texas. But other than that, I think he's up. We were on the bus with him today. He was excited, has never been to this ballpark, has not pitched at this ballpark. So he's looking forward to getting out here today and pitching.
2: And the Astros also are without one of their stars offensively. Gino, they're not going to have Jeremy Pena in the starting lineup. He was seeing the doctors before the ball game today. Not in the lineup. A leg issue for Pena. Of course, they missed him for the bulk of the start of the year. He had the issue with the hand. He's a big part of what makes them go offensively, with some of the other guys like Carlos Correa not available. So we'll see which group can pull together offensively and put up the runs here tonight.
1: Yeah, so no Buxton and no Pena in this one. All right, thank you very much. By the way, the Twins looking for their first win there at Daikin Park in over 2 years, as they were swept on the road in Houston last season. We've been at the park thanks to Treasure Island Resort Casino, the exclusive casino partner of the Minnesota Twins. 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Now, in the three-game series here in mid-May, the Twins limited Yordan Alvarez to just one hit in 11 at-bats, two walks, and struck him out 3 times. Here's manager Derek Shelton on the best way for his guys to go out after Alvarez here the next 3 days.
4: The best place to attack him is with nobody on base. I mean, if we can create that situation as much as possible, I think that's where we're at. We're talking about one of the elite hitters in the game. He hits right-handers. He hits left-handers. I mean, it's as close to David Ortiz, I think, as we're seeing in the modern game, being a DH and his ability to impact the baseball. We have to be very careful with him.
1: Alvarez, 9 homers and 22 RBI in his career against the Twins. See if they can keep him at bay here in this series. More from the manager coming up next as he talks about the huge loss of Anthony Bonda and more. And then later on, Cody Clemens has been ripping the baseball, where we're going to have him rip into a pack of baseball cards. And we're also going to hear from Bailey Ober as he works his way back from the injured list. Stay tuned for that here in your home for Twins baseball.
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2: We are in Houston, Texas. We're joined by Derek Shelton. Last trip through the Lone Star State went quite well for the Minnesota Twins, and hoping to kick off another positive road trip today here in Houston against the Astros. And it's on the heels of a series victory over the Rockies. And today, Mr. Zebby Matthews gets the ball. And we talked about Zebby the last time out, about, okay, we know it's in there now. It's about harnessing it on a more consistent basis. I know he gave up a home run or two the last time out, but again, you saw the Zebby Matthews deep into a ball game that you're hoping to see.
4: Yeah, we really did. And I think in today's situation, just ability to use the breaking ball is going to be really important with the number of right-handers that are in there. But I think very much like Connor Prelip, when we talked about it yesterday, we just continue to see Zebby get better and be able to execute pitches in a way that's really effective to get major league hitters out.
2: He pitched well against Houston earlier this year, so obviously you have that data set. Houston, a very different team in how they're playing right now than they were when we saw them before. How do you guys, your advanced team, marry all of that, developing a game plan for Zebby?
4: Well, I think earlier in the year, we thought they were a more talented group than they were playing. And now I think we're starting to see that. Their bullpen is really solidified. It's probably one of the top two bullpens in baseball over the last month. And then, you know, you get a situation where Pena starts to get hot and Alvarez is just the monster that he is, and Paredes is getting hot. Their lineup's starting to lengthen out a little bit.
2: The bullpen was picking up some steam with Bonda really kind of holding a lot of those things together at the back end. Tough break. He comes out of the ballgame yesterday. He's now on the injured list. Lorison is up. So it's like back where we started, right? No set roles. Let's figure out who can get some big outs.
4: I think that's the case. Unfortunately, we're dealing with a lat injury, a lat tear with Anthony Bonda that's going to take him out for significant time. And that hurts our bullpen. I mean, a bullpen that we're still trying to find roles for. But, you know, three of the roles we had found have been Morris Gomez and Bonda. And Anthony had been throwing the ball so well. It's extremely unfortunate.
2: You mentioned Morris. He picked up a couple wins in this series. Danny and I have been talking about him a lot. He obviously has really good stuff, but the guys who end up being really good at the back end of games have a certain type of mindset that's hard to quantify. Do you see some of that in him?
4: Yeah, his mindset is very interesting. I mean, he enjoys being in the big leagues, and I mean that not in a, like, he goes out and does things. It's like he really enjoys pitching. He really enjoys coming into the game. I think he enjoys being in the bullpen because he gets to play more. It's something I said the other day in one of my pregames. As a starter, he got to pitch once every 5 or 6 days. Now he gets to pitch four times a week. I really feel like he enjoys that, almost like a position player. We continue to see him mature in situations. And I think, as Danny has probably talked about on the air a ton, is the fact that the more reps you get at the major league level, if you're a good player, the better you're going to be. And I think that's what we're seeing in Andrew Morris.
2: Yeah, and right now you like seeing him in the ball game a lot too. So that's a good thing. That's Derek Shelton back to the studio.
1: Yeah, and again, though, with Bonda out for a while, who's going to step up to join Morris and Gomez in the back end of the bullpen? And speaking of bullpens, this month, these two teams on opposite ends of the spectrum. The Astros 2.66 ERA for their bullpen here in June. The Twins 7.1. Thanks to Chris and Shelty. Up next on the Menards pregame lineup card, cards, cards, and more cards as we get unpacked here on your home for Twins baseball.
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1: Welcome back to the Menards pregame lineup card. Getting closer to the opener down in Houston. This series, a homecoming of sorts for Cody Clemens, who graduated from Memorial High School in Houston and was drafted by the Astros in the 35th round of the 2015 draft. So it seemed like a good time to have Cody join us and rip into a pack of baseball cards in this edition of Unpacked.
21: I think it's cool. Like, guys are, I think collecting is... It has become a lot more popular as of late. And one of my ex-teammates, Matt Strom, he's a huge collector, and he was kind of the one who started, like, started getting me into it. But, like, it's crazy, you know. My dad collected pretty well, but it's wild in, like, the, I don't remember what era it was, but the cards back then are not, like, they weren't hot then. But he collected a ton of his own. And I asked Strom, I was like, dude, I've got all these cards of my dad, and he has them all stored and everything. I was like, what do I do with these things? You know, like, he's like, have your dad sign every single card in that thing. And I was like, all right, well, this is going to take a while. And I barely got him to sign any so far, but I need to do that after the year's over. Wow, right off the gate, Shohei Ohtani, right at the top card. Well, he struck me out, and I've struck him out. So there's a good one right there. That's a cool card. Might have done this backwards. This might be the best one in the pack. All right. Sean Murphy just played against him in that division. Will Warren faced him last year. There we go. Cool crushers. We've got Bryce Harper and Kyle Schwarber, ex-teammates of mine. Both two awesome dudes. Schwarber's one of my favorites of all time. Kikuchi. Let's pass. Matt Olson. Patrick Bailey. Kyle Backus. I believe I faced him last year on the best night of my career when I hit 3 home runs. Hit the double off of him, though. So that was cool. Oh, wow. This is a sick card. Skeens, Yamamoto, and Sanchez. That's pretty sweet. Teammate faced Yamamoto, I think. Got a hit off Skeens last year. Dylan Beavers. Royce Lewis, there we go. That's pretty cool. There's Royce. Need him to sign the card. Have to. I've been trying to collect, really. It just makes sense when you see guys send over cards and you're like, you know, guys are signing left and right for other teammates to collect. I'm like, that just makes sense. Why wouldn't I do that? You know? So I started doing that last year a little bit. I remember the first time I saw people doing it, I was like, all right, I got to go buy whatever. And all I thought about was like, okay, what rookie cards are the best out there? And you obviously think Shohei, Acuna, Soto, those guys. So I went and bought like a 2018 box or whatever. And so I did pull like some rookie cards of Shohei and Acuna and Soto. And I actually went to a card store in Minnesota. And I was like, I don't know what I'm doing. Here's all the cards that I think are worth something. Should I send them in to get graded? Stuff like that. And the guys helped me out over there, and they picked out like 15 cards and sent them in. And then I got them back like later that season, and I got some good grades. But I did have a card that I got sent to me. Someone messaged me on Instagram, and it was like a family tree card. And it was me and my dad, and they were both signed already. Like, we already signed the card, I guess. I don't know if they're like top stickers or whatnot, but it was numbered and I sent it in to get graded. And so that's probably my favorite card so far. It's pretty cool. It's got my dad and I on it. So,
1: yeah. And between Roger and Cody, the Clemens collection has to be pretty impressive, especially if it's going to take Roger a long time to sign all those cards like Cody mentioned there. Thanks to Cody for participating in this week's Unpacked. Coming up, we're going to unpack Bailey Ober's hopeful road back to the big league mound here soon. That's next here in your home for Twins baseball.
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1: Well, the Twins received some tough news earlier here as reliever Anthony Bond is going to be sidelined for a significant time, according to manager Derek Shelton, with a tear to his left lat. But it appears they may be getting closer to a return from Bailey Ober, and that is tonight's storyline. Bailey has missed last month due to right inflammation in that elbow, but after being completely shut down for a bit, he is on the comeback trail. He had a rehab outing yesterday, tossing 3 1/3 innings, allowing 3 runs on 57 pitches for a Class High A Cedar Rapids. Manager Derek Shelton offered this assessment following yesterday's game regarding Ober's outing.
4: It's perfect. He threw strikes. It's a rehab start. I mean, I think a guy like Bailey, when he goes down in an A-ball game, they're going to swing and there's going to be contact. So, like, as long as he reports tomorrow and he's healthy, that's really all that matters to me. The numbers and the number of pitches he got, the number of ups are the most important thing. The actual line, I'm not overly concerned about.
1: Yeah, and Bailey did report today that he was feeling good. Now, the rehab start came on the heels of Ober throwing a 25-pitch bullpen here at Target Field on Friday. We caught up with him after that session and asked Bailey, where is he at in this whole recovery process?
5: 3 pens since I shut down and started back up again. But yeah, all of them have felt really good. Arm feels great, just working on mechanical stuff right now and building back up.
1: Yeah, when he is working his way back from an injury, does Ober feel like he evaluates any of the pens differently as compared to when he is in his normal routine during the season?
5: Maybe the first one, just because it taking a little break off of being on the mound, it feels a little weird getting back on there. But the last two, I felt like a normal pen. As far as just feeling my pitches, executing my pitches, and having more of an in-sync rhythm.
1: Yeah, and there are some other hurdles that the tall righty clears with these bullpen sessions.
5: Part of it is just rust, not being able to throw off a slope for an extended period. Trust the body, trust that you're going to be out in right positions, and just let it go when it's time to rip the ball.
1: Yeah, to rip the ball. Now, the velo yesterday, that rehab start, was right around 88, 89, like it had been when he was healthy earlier this season. And again, as we talked about way back in April with him, he's not so much focused on the velo numbers anymore. That's not how he is going to attack and pitch. Twins have not announced Ober's next rehab start. He is hoping he only needs one more, and then maybe he can be back on the mound in the majors before the All-Star break. And that would be some welcome news for the team and to this pitching staff. That is our Twin storyline, and that is a wrap for the Menards pregame lineup card. Game one from Houston coming up here on your home for Twins baseball.
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11: I'm Nick DeLuca. Knockout stage stunner in the World Cup. Germany and Paraguay in Foxborough, and Paraguay advancing to the round of 16 with a 4-3 win in penalties. Germany had 79% possession in the first half, yet found a way to fall in extra time. Paraguay will advance to face the winner of Tuesday's match between France and Sweden on July 4th in the round of 16 in Philadelphia. In the NBA, the Grizzlies are trading two-time All-Star guard Ja Morant to the Blazers for Jeremy Grant and Chris Murray. Morant has only played in 79 games over the last three seasons, limited to 20 this past year. ESPN Radio's Freddie Coleman says Ja is playing for his future.
12: Ja Morant's about to find out how much value he really has, whether he's involved with Jaylen Brown or not being involved with Jaylen Brown. Because it was barely 3 years ago we were talking about this dude the same way we're talking about Jaylen Brown right now, a potential face of the league. Ja Morant literally had a team in his hands, being the dude, and on off the court, he threw it all away. At this point, you're Ja Morant. You're not even 30 years of age, and right now you're playing for your basketball life.
11: Coleman on Freddie and Harry. In the NFL, the Lions are releasing corner Terrion Arnold. He's facing felony charges on multiple counts, including armed robbery and kidnapping. Has been in custody since last Wednesday, had his bond set at $1 million by Hillsborough County today. 2024 first round pick, 22 starts over the last 2 years.
13: Hey, this is Rich Eisen. Coming up on Tuesday, the World Cup is in the knockout round stage, and we'll kick it around with Taylor Twellman on that, and then actors Colin Hanks and J.K. Simmons. 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